0: future Hall of Famers Freddie Mookie and Will Smith have. They've got a great eye. None of them are close to DePaula. And again, this is where sample size, of course, comes in. He's only got 28 at-bats. You factor in the walks, and he's got 38 plate appearances. But still, in his 10 games, he has an absolutely absurd, especially for 2026 hitters, absurd 2.5 walks per strikeout. To put that in perspective, Tony Gwynn, who only struck out 434 times in his 20 seasons, his walk-to-K ratio was 1.7. That is how good an eye Tony Gwynn had. The all-time leader is who you would expect, Ted Williams, a 2.85 walk-to-strikeout ratio over his career. I'm not
1: saying you want Josue on the playoff
0: roster. I do. I am saying that nobody will be able to do those things again.
1: I love the new, young, roll with the new Jack City, Matt. New Jack,
0: I like the swag.
1: New Jack.
0: I like the attitude.
1: Give me that new Jack swag.
0: I like him shaking his midsection instead of legging out a triple, but just slightly jaunting into second and upsetting Steven Nelson. Most kids struggle when they're called up, and it's hard to put stock into their early performances. But this guy's only struck out 4 times in 38 plate appearances compared to 10 walks, 8 hits. Half of those 8 hits are extra base hits, 3 doubles and a homer. His OPS leads the team at 974. The cumulative stats categories, we've talked about WAR before, the advanced stats that we love to talk about on the Petros and Money Show, and I can see everybody hanging on to my every last word and every
1: they
0: last
1: love
0: number.
1: It. Especially the guy with $2,000 up in video. Poker.
0: Yeah, how about this, guys and gals? You want to know what Josue does better than anybody else? Runs created per 27 outs. That's right. Our man Josue, 6.9 small number in the aggregate. However, when you go per 27 outs, his rate is the best on the team, 8.5 per 27 outs. That is better than Shohei, Max Muncy, Freddie Freeman. That is how good he has been. More advanced analytics because you demand it. Secondary average, he leads the team as well. And that's a big one because it measures more than just your ability to hit. It is patience at the plate and how many pitches you're taking. It's speed on the base paths, how many bases you're stealing versus getting caught. It's your power. All of that is factored into that formula. And again, Ohtani is 40 points better than Max Muncy, as you would expect, is the best player on the team. Not named Josue DePaula.
1: It's not
0: who
1: a
0: is
1: big enough sample size to judge anyone, listen, let alone this young, very raw player.
0: It is not his fault they waited so long to call him up. Had they called him up sooner, he'd have had a larger sample size, and I wouldn't be up here talking about 38 plate appearances, but instead maybe 60.
1: Your logic is more wobbly than the stage.
0: Now, here's the thing. It would be one thing if this were James Tibbs III or Alex Freeland, the guys that are kind of surprises. Oh, you got Tibbs for Dustin May, and look how good he is.
1: But this is the biggest prospect in the organization.
0: Exactly. This is the guy they signed for $400,000 out of the DR and immediately was sensational. He hit .350 with 5 homers and 30 ribbies in the summer league right after they signed him. He made the All-Star game. They promoted him to single A at 18. He had just turned 19 when he got promoted to high A, and what did he do there? Won the futures game MVP, and by the end of the year was the team's top prospect and the 12th rated prospect in all of baseball.
1: I'd be nervous as hell if I were DePaula and I went out there. What if you F?
0: He was as high as 2, depending on the list you're looking at, or as low as 5 when it came to the overall prospect rating. And I would like to see him get his opportunities tonight and tomorrow because Michael King and Robbie Ray will be the Padres' number 1 and number 2 starters in the playoffs. And they need to win as it is a logjam for the wild card. So we're going to have playoff atmosphere out at Dodger Stadium tonight and tomorrow before they activate Shohei. Let's keep an eye on DePaula, see if he can keep it going. And if he does, you bet your ass this could be another K-Rod-like situation. Or, don't forget about Evan Carter with the Texas Rangers.
1: Well, who could?
0: Guy hit .300 with a homer and 6 ribbies when they won their championship in 2023.
1: I knew that. I thought that lady opened her mouth to cheer and she yawned.
0: No, I wasn't
1: yawning. Like, she was like, and I was like, she's excited. She loves this. And then she yawned.
0: That sounds about right.
1: Matt wants the young guy.
0: That's right. We'll see if Dave agrees.
1: Next.
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0: Dinner for two at Cielo's. 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The 27th is International Daughter's Day.
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1: That was way harsh.
0: Enough of this!
2: It's just hard.
3: Still haven't heard from Conway.
4: We will handle it. We will handle it.
5: All right, Hamilton.
3: If a flower can flourish in the desert, you can flourish anywhere. Especially the guy that won all that movie money. The Angels
6: and now
3: guy.
6: He's walking away.
3: Look at that guy.
6: Walking away.
3: What a winner. But you know
6: cash.
3: What? You're not the only one there, Jabron. I won $50 with Tim Conway's money.
6: You won again?
3: No.
6: Oh, so you won $25.
3: I have $50. Tell me what I won.
6: No, that's why I thought you went back and played another hand. I figured you won.
3: $50 I have right here. $50.
6: It's like you won $50.
3: I've never won gambling in my life, and now I got hola mujer. Oh, and I got $50 right here. Yeah. Bitch. It's the most I've ever won in my life.
6: You should have spaced out the mujer and the bitch. You know what I mean? It
3: was no, like, she's cool.
6: Yeah, I just want to say that.
3: No, no, not her. I'm just saying. If anybody wants to come take my $50, you're going to have to come through me in my pink sweatshirt.
6: Your pink Elvis
3: beat
6: sweatshirt.
3: Beat your ass.
6: Looks like you got it in Santa Fe Springs swap meet.
3: Shut up. I love this shirt. You guys don't understand.
6: You don't understand.
3: You don't know what it's like to be more money, more problems, just like Puff Daddy said. Look what happened to him. And now I got $50.
6: Ain't no party like a Diddy party.
3: $50. All right, it's time for the final hour fun fact. It's is Dave ready?
6: Three. Is Dave ready, Cates?
3: Fun
6: yeah.
3: Fact.
6: Brought to you by Concordia University Irvine's Masters in Coaching and Athletics Administration program. It's a fact that a coach has more influence on others in 1 year than the average person does in a lifetime. Make the most of that opportunity to impact others by finding out more at cui.edu/coaching.
3: No!
6: It's been what happened? You dropped your chip. It's been a lot of ice cream lately. Today is National Ice Cream Cone Day. I know Cates is excited about that. He's a big ice cream guy.
3: Come
6: so
3: and
6: is
3: suck
6: Brian
3: my
6: Blackmore.
3: Cone if you want a piece of my $50.
6: Brian Blackmore's a big ice cream guy
3: as well.
6: We have already talked about the St. Louis World's Fair and the origins of the ice cream cone. It was an ice cream guy that was out of an ice cream dish, and the waffle maker next to him rolled the cone. Now this, because I am old, spoke to me particularly. It turns out from the mid-50s, through the early 80s, big business really put it down on us. They got rid of the waffle cone and the sugar cone because the wafer cone was so much cheaper to make. That crappy, paper-thin, tasteless wafer cone. And for some reason,
3: makes sense.
6: In the early 80s, someone was like, hey, man, I feel like there's a lane to bring this sugar cone back. And it took like 30 years before somebody decided to bring the sugar cone back. And once they did that, everyone's like, yeah, these wafer cones have really sucked for the last 30 years. And that's why we have the sugar cones now and no more wafer cones.
3: Guy like me doesn't worry about cost when it comes to cones.
6: With that 25
3: after I hit that free bet blackjack table over there with a minimum $25 bet for the high rollers.
6: Have you heard back from Conway yet?
3: No. It's time for David Bassett. Yeah, everybody loves Dave's bitch ass.
7: With an inside look at the Dodgers, this is the Vasse Report with David Vasse.
3: Talk however I want. Now I got that FU money. David Vasse, our Dodger reporter. This is why I don't gamble, man. It goes straight to my head.
6: I can't wait till it's gone.
3: No. We're going to double that and double it again.
8: Double up.
3: He lost his mind at the 20th remote they did in Moronga. Dave is with the Dodgers. They're back here at home. Everything is going great, but Matt has many inquiries. Spectrum Sportsnet brought to you by Downey Hyundai, MLB Network. It is the best of the best, David Vasse. Hi, Dave. How are you?
9: I'm doing great, guys. There's just something different about you guys on YouTube. Maybe you sound more alive than you have recently. So I think this is a great thing for you guys and great for you to be out there. Morongo Casino, Dodgers on deck. Morongo Casino, good time.
3: Well, that's how I made a fortune.
6: Thank you, Dave. We appreciate that. We feel like our energy levels have peaked. It's been fantastic out here. We got a great crowd, a lot of Dodger fans.
9: Over your depression from Sunday.
6: Thanks, Dave. You didn't have to say that. Really cast a pall over this conversation.
9: You carried over your IG Live, sad, depressed IG Live over to yesterday's show, so I'm just happy you snapped out of it. And how could you still be depressed at Morongo Casino? No way.
6: Thanks, Dave. I appreciate that. Dave, I just did a giant dissertation on Josue de Paula, and if Ohtani is coming back, maybe his at-bats will disappear. Do you feel like he kind of has this little window here before Ohtani comes back to really prove and make his case to be on the playoff roster?
9: Well, do you mean a window of four at-bats tonight? Because Ohtani's coming back tomorrow.
6: That's right. Four at-bats tonight, Dave, against a playoff pitcher and Michael King. They're critical. What if he goes 4-for-4, Dave?
9: Yeah, that window is closing. It's like it's barely open, kind of like the Chargers offense. But Shohei Ohtani's back tomorrow, and that means JDP is likely trying to fight for a spot on the postseason roster as a pinch hitter. And I think he would be more ideal than Dalton Rushing as being that left-handed bat off the bench because of the way he doesn't swing at pitches outside the strike zone. He's not trying to hit a grand slam with nobody on base. I just feel like his tools lend itself more to be a pinch hitter off the bench than Dalton Rushing's tools. And that's no knock on Rushing. It's just not his thing.
6: Dave, with Ohtani coming back, is this an Ohtani
9: like
6: decision?
9: Justin Herbert and Mike McDaniel, not their thing either.
6: Yeah, they are off to a rough start. Oh, Josue, not off to a rough start though, with his advanced analytics. What about Ohtani? What about is this an Ohtani decision, do you think, or is this a Dodger decision that he's coming back tomorrow?
9: Well, Dave Roberts has told me repeatedly over the last 5 days that Ohtani physically has been in a better place than he has been in weeks, and certainly has gone to that place by being on the IL and certainly not trying to pitch and throw and have bullpen sessions. So the Dodgers and Ohtani coming to the realization that the pitching is just not in the cards for this year has lent itself for him to be able to focus on letting that left knee get right as much as possible. And also the right bicep, the right side, the right arm, all of that has been able to heal and get treatment without having to have some attention towards trying to be a pitcher. So all of that is the combination of why he is physically ready to come back tomorrow night and likely be the Dodgers DH. Here's something that Dave Roberts also let us in on, and that's that he may leave the door open for Ohtani to lead off against right-handed pitching and Mookie Betts to be the leadoff hitter against left-handed pitching.
3: Ooh, David Vassay is our guest at the Real _ DV on X. He is the best reporter in the world, and he happens to be ours on AM570 LA Sports. Nobody has access like Dave, and now that the Dodgers are entering the playoffs soon, you know it's going to get hot and heavy on the air here on AM570 LA Sports. Dave, you know, we take
9: only
3: the weekends off.
9: Only playoff team on iHeartRadio, that's for sure.
3: Yes, sir. You
6: unnecessary, Dave.
3: You
6: completely and totally unnecessary.
3: And, you know, that's the jury's still out.
9: What? I was talking about the Clippers.
3: Good job. Yeah, now, you ride the wave, Dave. We take weekends off, but you ride this thing like the stock market, all the ups and downs. Are you surprised that the Dodgers are kind of where they need to be? Or usually at this point, just like last year, they're headed in the right direction, and suddenly it feels like Andrew Friedman, everything he's done, has paid off.
9: Yes, and fortune is on their side as well. I mean, it could have been really bad with Andy Páez getting hit by that pitch and fracturing his left hand. Páez, I'm sure you guys have announced this already, is back in the starting lineup tonight in center field, and it's only been over 4 weeks since he had his left hand fractured and since he had the surgery where they put a compression screw in his left hand to accelerate the healing. Now, let's see how it looks. It's looked good in batting practice. Let's see how it looks in games. And it's not going to be a situation where Páez plays 6 straight games. They're going to give him some days off. I would imagine tomorrow a day off, but it's good to have him back, and let's see if he can be better than he was a year ago in October. If not, you have more options than you did a year ago on your bench. And as far as the pitching goes tonight, Roky Sasaki is activated as well. He's going to pitch in relief 2 innings after Brock Stewart opens and Justin Robleski gets some of the bulk. So you're going to see Sasaki get his first taste of the bullpen this year to get ready for October. And also, the biggest news of the day outside of Ohtani, starting tomorrow night as the Dodgers DH, Snell Villa will start Saturday in San Francisco.
6: I saw, Dave, I think the Scooble thing was moved. That's good news on Snell. If this all kind of like lays out where the Brewers have locked up one and the Dodgers have locked up two, do you think they just kind of play this out, keep the rotation as is? Or can you see them kind of resting guys? Maybe Ohtani sits out another game or two or anything like that. Or do you think they just kind of play it the way they would normally play it, regardless of what the playoff picture looks like?
9: Well, I mean, the magic number to clinch that number two seed is at three. And the Braves are hosting the Reds, while the Dodgers are playing three games against a red-hot Padres team that is trying to secure their playoff spot and their wild card position. So it doesn't feel like the Dodgers are going to have all that many games to try to set their rotation. What they're fighting for is to get those three wins and be able to set the rotation and have 5 days off after the regular season. That's how they're going to accomplish what you just laid out.
3: All right, Dave, we appreciate you and all you bring to the show. And we know you're very busy this time of year, and we'll catch up with you again tomorrow. Thank you for being a friend, unless you have anything else to add. You got Dave Roberts on today, don't you, in the pregame show?
9: That's right, our weekly managers meeting presented by Downey Hyundai coming up at 6:45 tonight. Dave will lay out all those scenarios that I mentioned with Ohtani back tomorrow, Roki, the leadoff spots, Snell Villa, all that. And we will let you know which NFL Super Bowl winning coach sent Dave Roberts some meat to grill on his Barbie yesterday.
6: Oh.
3: Did you know that I won $50, Dave?
6: He won $25.
3: I have $50.
6: You have $50 because you won $25.
3: I have $50 in chips in my hand right now.
9: You're going to flip that to Kate? You're going to tip him out? Tip out Kate?
6: It's not his money. It's Tim Conway Jr.'s money. He is a proxy for Tim Conway Jr. at the blackjack table.
3: Well, I don't know how it's going to play out now that a fortune has been made.
9: Possession is 99-10 to the law.
3: That's right, Dave.
6: Thank you, Dave.
3: That's right.
9: Conway, we want you to double it down.
3: And he has
6: that's what I said.
9: Black. Let it
3: he
9: ride.
3: Hasn't gotten back to me, so.
6: So it is at your discretion now.
3: I might just keep it down.
9: Conway
3: the
9: 10. Does not text until after 11 o'clock
3: today.
9: At night, so it's your best judgment.
6: That's right. DePaul is supposed to join us this week, Dave. You better make sure he stays relevant by the time he comes on the show on Thursday.
3: You're done.
9: Great producing by Tim Case.
6: Oh, God. Thank you, Dave. Goodbye.
3: I've been sent away.
6: Thank you, Dave.
3: All right.
6: Weren't you yelling at that guy for, like, making a spectacle out of his winnings? Like, we were on, you're like, who's this guy think he is talking about how much he's winning?
3: Hey,
6: he's distracting me from doing the show.
3: That's different.
6: Now I got you putting your two chips in your eyeballs when I'm trying to ask Dave a question. Putting them on your nips. Get out of here. Go put it on blackjack. I hope you get tens and you have to have money plays because you split them.
3: It's free bet.
6: The dealer has a 16 and flips a 5.
3: When I split him, she put out a special gold coin.
6: We'll be back with your dead and alive guy birthday today.
3: Not everybody can be measured and so graceful in victory as
6: yes.
3: I am by $50.
6: $50. We're at Morongo Casino Resort and Spa. Come see us. We're here for another 30 minutes. And then Tim Cates is going to be here for another hour after that. Be sure to tip Jordan, our bartender.
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17: Calabasas, South 101, slowing down from Lost Hills. Delays to the 170-134 split and ahead in Hollywood from Sunset into downtown Los Angeles. Slow in Burbank, 134 eastbound, leaving Pass Avenue. Delays continuing all the way to Glendale Avenue and Pasadena, 210 eastbound, loading up away from Mountain. Delays and stretches as you travel all the way to Citrus.
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20: 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President Trump is changing the name of artificial intelligence to super intelligence.
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0: Petrison Money Show on AM 570 LA Sports live at Morongo Casino Resort and Spa, Wahlburgers adjacent, right here at the bar. A big thank you to Dave Weiss, our promotions director. Got us all kinds of cool stuff to give away, including that Westinghouse TV we just gave away. A big thank you to Brian Blackmore, one of our bosses who's here. Brian
1: Blackmore,
0: Long,
1: hit it!
0: Our boss, Emily in sales, who's here.
2: Dave Weiss, who gave us an extra pair of Charger 49ers tickets to give away.
0: Sir, with the Stussy shirt. Sir, with the incredible Stussed out vibe.
2: That's my friend Joe, the former owner of KDES.
0: There's your Pato Bonton 1996 tour shirt, sir.
2: Yeah, dude.
0: Congratulations. Remember, I do not sniff the coke. I only smoke Sense of Media.
2: Congratulations, Joe.
0: And still no word from Tim Conway on the fate of our two
2: What are you
0: going
2: to do?
0: I don't know.
2: What if you F up?
0: I don't know. I've never been tasked. Like, it's like crazy. It's like all of a sudden, I'm like, I have the power.
2: Right.
0: Like the Rainmaker.
2: You could do anything with that, man.
0: $50, Matt.
2: You could put it in the Hoppa, that craps thing that just plunges and boofs and bops. You could put it in there.
0: I only know how to play blackjack marginally. Marginally. All right, it is time for the dead guy birthday of the day, everybody.
2: It's British news.
0: It's time for PMS British news. United Kingdom English news.
3: It's time for British news. Cheerio. Now sit up straight. Now get out.
2: For those MBA earners in our audience, today's dead guy should be a hero to you. You got Little's Law as a foundational formula regarding a material moving through a production system.
0: Is this a physics lesson?
2: No. This is production lines, P. Sir Frank George Woolard has been forgotten. His contributions were co-opted.
0: Some of us never even knew it.
2: And stolen
0: The
2: Japanese, as they called it, the Toyota production system. But they stole it from Sir Frank George Woolard.
0: Well...
2: If you've ever heard the term lean manufacturing, when you see the Japanese automaker photos next to it, like, we did this. They didn't. Sir Frank George Woolard did it in Britain decades earlier. Born in London 1883, poor, his father, butler, his mother, maid. But he had a big brain, natural gift for mathematics and science. It carried him through the City of London School into apprenticeship with the London and Southwestern Railway. There, he manufactured railway coaches better than anybody else because of what he did to production lines. Continuous flow instead of disconnected batches. In 1905, he was hired to work in the burgeoning British motor industry for E.J. Wrigley & Company in Birmingham. He improved the tank gearbox design and production during WW1. It was so consequential to increase production in the Great War, and it led to the British victory over the Germans, that it earned him a member of the Order of the British Empire in 1918 for solving what was a serious bottleneck in wartime tank manufacturing. We could all be Nazis right now if it wasn't for Frank. 1923, William Morris hires him when he buys out Wrigley, puts him in charge of his Morris engines, and what followed was remarkable. He reorganized engine production from slow, batch-based methods into true flow production. Output exploded. They were doing less than 300 units per week. Within 8 months, he had it up to 600. Within 2 years, he had it to 1,200. To put that in perspective, this Toyota method, when they did it 3 decades later, took them 6 years to do what he did in less than two.
0: I work for Toyota.
2: I don't think they would mind.
0: And I feel like I'm being targeted because I'm now newly rich.
2: He developed essentially what we now know as the production line. But he was lost to history for whatever reason. In 1954, he published his life's philosophy. He died in 57, and he was forgotten. But not anymore, because of this dead guy birthday of the day right here from Morongo Casino Resort and Spa.
0: All these people are going to tell the world.
2: That's the plan. You plant the seed, they spread the word, and this, Frank Woolard lives on forever.
0: What happened with the Bible and the Odyssey.
2: Exactly right. And now we got a sweet movie. About the Odyssey.
0: All right, Matt. Yes, it's a wonderful dead guy. Your alive guy birthday of the day is a hot Korean chick who's 27 years old. Yeah. Any Koreans in the house? No.
2: Not a one.
0: Kim Yoo Jung.
2: Who would have guessed?
0: Is 27 years old, South Korean actress, born in Spongdong District.
2: That doesn't seem right.
0: It says it right here. In Seoul, South Korea. She's a singer, and she acts, and she's a good-looking lady.
2: Okay.
0: She went to Goyang High School. Let's go, Yang! She became a teen star. Instead of going to college, she said, I'm a star. She started getting leading roles when she turned 20. She sings. She works a lot.
2: So we got a mix here.
0: Yeah, we got a...
2: We got shows
0: mostly,
2: and songs?
0: Mostly TV and movies. If you're into little Korean women, this woman is for you. Many Asian awards, and almost a perfectly round head, which is the mark of a Korean. What it is. And if an Asian guy's super tall, you're like, that guy's Chinese. What?
2: What?
0: She works for many, many other companies as an endorser, just like Matt Smith.
2: Yes, just like you.
0: Fila.
2: Oh,
0: well, I've been fired.
2: I am jealous.
0: I've been fired by Toyota since you're dead, guy. Fila.
2: You brought great disgrace to our house.
1: You bring disgrace to Toyota.
0: Coca-Cola. And a bank. She works for Domino's, Nintendo.
2: Jeez.
0: Not a lightweight Korean. A heavyweight Korean.
2: She's like the Shohei Ohtani of Korea.
0: Big round head. All right. It is time for the titles, Matt, for your approval or disapproval.
2: Okay.
0: Are you ready?
2: I am.
0: And these people here are not going to tolerate it if you bully me.
2: I will not bully you.
0: You have already. And you'll hear from HR.
2: Hey, look, you got $50.
0: I got $50 that says HR is going to see this my way.
2: You're back.
0: Listen, I got FU money. I don't need this job anymore. I can just walk away like the T-Man.
2: Just like the team.
0: You're right. I could retire. You could come up and do this. It's easy as hell. Trust me. It's for idiots. All right. Number one title. Bank Attack.
2: Bank Attack. I'll give you horns on that.
0: Sympathy for Lady Vengeance.
2: That one's hard to figure out.
0: Evasive Inquiry Agency.
2: God, I should have given you the crickets on the last one.
0: Yeah. Hump now.
2: How many we got?
0: We got five more.
2: Five more? Okay.
0: Mom, I'm sorry.
2: It's a TV show or is that a song?
0: It's a show.
2: Okay.
0: Clean with Passion for Now.
2: You're on a roll. Three left.
0: I can't lose. Chicken Nugget.
2: How is there a TV show named Chicken Nugget?
0: I'm like Gene Simmons up here. I'm really feeling it. I would really like to be on television.
2: This is
0: and
2: the last
0: finally,
2: one. Last one.
0: I don't know. A young girl wearing a veil.
2: God. Damn.
0: Yeah.
2: Damn.
0: Yeah.
1: Jesus.
2: Damn.
0: Yeah.
2: I did not see a perfect run
0: this
2: coming.
0: I'm going to go bet this money.
2: I think number two, I could have got out.
0: Could have. Yeah, that interception went right through his hands, and the receiver took it to the house. What would have happened then? Nothing. I got horns all the way through. That's
2: you did.
0: What happened.
2: You did. You better take that money now.
0: Come on. Take the money and run. All right, we'll be right back.
2: Final segment.
0: Thank you so much for being here, everybody. It's a joy to have people come out. It really is.
2: Hey, ready? We'll make the announcement on the air so in case somebody here can't do it. Tim Cates has decided to donate his brand new, never worn Ooh. Vans in Raiders silver and black.
0: Did you hear the
2: sit out?
0: Just the moan of desire from the crowd.
2: Here's the deal.
0: Palpable.
2: First person that can take off their disgusting, stinky shoe and prove that you wear a size 10. Get up here with a size 10, and they are yours. Show us that you have a size 10.
0: Cinderella.
2: Dude, that's like a size 15. You're not a size 10.
1: I am a tumbo.
2: 10 and a half does not count. 10 exactly. Here it is. Check it. Size 10, it's yours.

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0: It's time for traffic on AM 570 LA Sports.
9: Calabasas, South 101, slowing down from Lost Hills. Delays to the 170-134 split and ahead in Hollywood from Sunset into downtown Los Angeles. Slow in Burbank, 134 eastbound, leaving Pass Avenue. Delays continuing all the way to Glendale Avenue and Pasadena, 210 eastbound, loading up away from Mountain. Delays and stretches as you travel all the way to Citrus.
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3: What?
2: Mateo. We love Mateo. Bert, who will be boiled. Brian Blackmore. The great Brian Long, our boss.
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2: Our executive producer, the one and only Tim Cates.
3: Coming up next with Dodgers on Deck.
2: That's right. He'll be here.
3: So for the next hour.
2: Keep drinking while Cates talks about the Dodgers, and he streams too. And he's sitting right there. You can see him on your screen. And Ronnie Fazio back at the station doing all the heavy lifting back there, keeping us on the air. So a big thank you to Ronnie. But most of all, a big thank you to the people, Matt. We had so many, other than giving away all those TVs that one time.
3: Yeah, when we gave away 60 TVs.
2: Where everybody dragged a TV out of here, and it was almost kind of depressing.
3: And Ron Say got here for the last segment because there was terrible traffic, and he took it out on us. He was very angry.
2: Really unhappy. That put a bitter tinge on that event.
3: I mean, he had a Jackson limousine on the way out. He only had to, like, hang out for 5 minutes, and yet he really looked like he wanted to hurt us.
2: He was upset.
3: He was really upset.
2: That was over there at Good Times.
3: Yes, at the Good Times Cafe.
2: But this has been a great turnout for us on the fringe of the smoking section. Maybe the best one we've ever had here.
3: I think that was the key. Let's take us to the smoking section. We're going to have a smoking good time.
2: I mean, we've done a lot of shows from this wobbly stage, Matt, and I think this has been the best one ever, I would venture to say.
5: That's right, go ahead.
3: Completely agree.
2: Thank you, everybody.
3: Great crowd today. Absolutely great crowd.
2: Ray for bringing all that cool stuff.
3: Top Score Sports Framing on Instagram is what you want to check out. He brought some really cool Dodgers memorabilia. 5-6 pieces that we were able to give away. So thank you for doing that, Ray. Added a lot to the giveaways today.
2: And I don't know what to do with this $50.
3: Well, you're gonna gamble. You're going to go back out there.
2: On my way out?
3: And you're going to play another hand. $100 or nothing. $100 or
2: I
3: nothing.
2: Have 50.
3: Yeah, so you're going to put 50 on a hand.
2: And then I'm going to win.
3: And you're going to win, and then you're going to cash it out. Or you're going to lose, and you're going to go home with nothing. Or if you want, you just like roll up to a roulette table and be like, money plays. Throw it on black or throw it on red. Money plays.
2: Is there roulette here at Morongo?
3: I don't think so. I think they do it with like cards or something.
2: I think it's like something. A sorry. Like where you...
3: Something like that, yeah.
2: All right. Well, either way, it's been a pleasure. And we'll be back here next year, God willing. The Petros and Money Show. A big thank you to Social Media Matt. You see him there on your stream. And we've been streaming. And we'll stream tomorrow from 3 to 6 at AM 570 LA Sports.
3: Don't forget about Dodger baseball tonight.
2: I got it. Conway says, bring it to daddy. I got to cash it out and give it to Conway.
3: Hey, how about F you, Conway? Bring it to daddy, my ass. 100 or nothing. Who cares if you went $25?
2: Conway says.
3: 100, right back. Respond to him, 100 or nothing.
2: No.
3: And see what he says.
2: I mean, I want to honor
3: 100 or nothing.
2: I don't want to end up like, you know, you stole from the mob and then Conway's going to kill me.
3: Cement slippers.
2: I want the effing money.
3: But, Tim, I was just trying to win you more.
2: I was just doing a show. Man said 100 or nothing.
3: Right back 100 or nothing.
2: Thank you, everybody. Good night. God bless you.
3: Stick around for Dodgers on Deck.
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11: Giants quarterback Jackson Dart, who injured his knee last night against the Rams, is reportedly facing season-ending surgery. Sunday's NFL game in Rio de Janeiro between the Cowboys and Ravens is expected to go forward despite the turf at Maracana Stadium not being in the best shape due to rain and frequent soccer games. Managers Chad Tracy with the Red Sox and Andy Green with the Mets lose their interim titles and get three-year contracts. I'm Frank Aaron.
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15: So while the Padres can't win the division,
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26: 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As your back-to-back World Series champions are back at it tonight as the final homestand continues with a three-game series against the San Diego Padres. Dodgers 96-60 have already clinched the NL West. The Dodgers, with now six games remaining, trying to clinch one of the top two spots in the National League and get a bye in the upcoming wild card round. Tonight, it's a bullpen game for the Dodgers. Brock Stewart will serve as the opener. Michael King will go for San Diego. First pitch from Uniqlo Field at Dodger Stadium is coming up at 7:10. Between then and now, we got a lot to get to here on Morongo Casino. Dodgers on deck. You're going to hear from David Vasse, our Dodger insider, throughout the hour. We'll check in, of course, with Charlie Steiner and Rick Monday from the Galpin Ford broadcast booth in just a couple of minutes. We'll check in with Kirsten Watson from Sportsnet LA. We'll hear from the manager himself, Dave Roberts, when David Vasse sits down with the Dodger skipper coming up in 45 minutes. The latest Dodgers injury news. It's all positive for the Dodgers as they get guys back here in the final week of the season. Well, the Dodgers had a day off yesterday. Before that, on Sunday, they finished off the San Francisco Giants in a three-game sweep. Jack Dreyer was the opener. Emmett Sheehan put down a bulk of the innings, and Sheehan has been really good since coming back from AAA Oklahoma City. On Sunday, 5 1/3, no runs, one hit, 9 strikeouts through 93 pitches. He got himself in a hole. Well, Jack Dreyer did in the first with an RBI single before Sheehan took over in the second inning, pitched into the seventh. The Dodgers offense, meanwhile, really struggled against Matt Wilkinson for 5+ innings. Finally in the sixth, though, against the Giants bullpen, Tommy Edman got the offense going.
0: Could come down to the final day, but they're 78-78, 500. Edmund swings, hits a drive, deep right field, way back and gone. It is a tank for Tommy, and it's a tie game, 1-1, as Edmund hits his seventh home run of the year. Put it to the far reaches of the visiting bullpen out in the right field corner.
26: Tommy Edman got the Dodgers on the board with a home run in the sixth, his seventh on the year. He was two for his last 41 before that home run, and that tied the game up at one apiece. Then in the seventh, the Dodgers offense got after the Giants bullpen yet again. Runner on for Kike.
0: Second baseman Jonah Cox playing way over close to the bag with one out, playing for two. And the first baseman Harris holding on to Paula. Here's the pitch. Swung on, line drive, right center. That's going to get down. That's going to go into the glove of Gilbert on the warning track. Muncy comes in to score. In with a run-scoring double is Kike Hernandez. It's 2-1 Dodgers.
26: Kike Hernandez delivers with the RBI double, and it's not even October yet for Kike. That's the top-tier play of the game, brought to you by Arco Quality, top-tier gas for less. Dodgers up 2-1. They tack on one more in the eighth on a Max Muncy RBI double. Make that an RBI single, his 76th of the season, as the Dodgers had a 3-1 lead. Brock Stewart had the eighth. Tanner Scott came in. He got the ninth. He'd give up a two-out walk, but then a strikeout ended the game. Dodgers finish off the San Francisco Giants on Sunday, a 3-1 win. They're now 96-60 on the season. Chris Bubich gets the win in relief. Tanner Scott, his 23rd save of the season, as the Dodgers, after the day off, back at it on this final homestand of the regular season, and it's 3 against the San Diego Padres. First up tonight, it is Brock Stewart on the mound as the opener. First pitch at 7:10. And with more, let's head out to the Galpin Ford broadcast booth as we welcome in Charlie Steiner and Rick Monday. Guys.
1: All right, Tim, the Dodgers and the Padres. Only six games left in the regular season. The Dodgers, 36 games over 500. That is a new season high. The Padres come in, and they're on the precipice of getting into the postseason as a wild card team. So this is a must-win game for them, really a must-win series for them coming in, Bo.
2: I really like this matchup, too. Dave Roberts was talking about it a little bit earlier because the Dodgers have not been playing against teams that are in postseason contention until tonight. It's been a while. And while we say that, the Dodgers have won 14 of the last 17, and for the San Diego Padres, they've not only won 9 of the last 10, they've won 13 of their last 14. And right now, just about every aspect of the Padres' game is coming really together.
1: Well, the Padres have won 13 of their last 14. The Dodgers have won 14 of their last 17. And that's a lot to do with the schedule. Dodgers really haven't played very many good teams lately. Giants, Reds, Marlins, Reds again, Cardinals and Tigers. Not one of those teams over 500. So the Dodgers were able to fatten up, and that they did. And so they're really going to be tested against a solid team that is getting better down the stretch.
2: And for the Dodgers, the curtain went up today. Roky Sasaki off the injured list. We may see him possibly in tonight's ballgame later on. And the other part, too, is playing in center field and batting eighth, Andy Páez. And welcome back. It's been a quick turnaround for Páez, that broken the fractured hand, the left hand. He had surgery, a pinfoot in it. So for Páez, he's missed 27 games, but back in there tonight.
1: Ohtani likely to be back tomorrow. Páez will be hitting eighth tonight. Mookie Betts is leading off, which raises the question, when Ohtani returns, possibly tomorrow, where will Betts bat?
2: That's the big question. Is he going to be? Well, the other part, too, is Ohtani going to be in the leadoff spot initially when he comes back? And what about Mookie Betts? If you look at some of the numbers, I mean, both of these ball clubs can say, hey, look, our guys are hot, and you look at the averages. Well, for Mookie Betts, the last 15 games, he's hit .362. The last 30 games, Betts has really got it into a gear, hitting at .322. So where do you put him in the lineup? Because right now he's red hot.
1: So it's the Dodgers and the Padres, a real rivalry these days, isn't it? First pitch coming up in just a bit, the first of a big three-game series for both clubs. Tim?
3: 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We're going to hear from the manager, Dave Roberts. We will check in with David Vasse. We'll dive deeper into this pitching matchup, of course. We'll have your Ohtani rewind, and we'll hear from Kirsten Watson from Sportsnet LA. That's all coming up as we lead you up to first pitch. It's the Dodgers and the Padres. Thanks for being with us. I'm Tim Cates. It's the back-to-back World Series champion Dodgers Audio Network.
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3: Dodgers and Padres on this Tuesday night as they start a three-game set from Unico Field at Dodger Stadium. Brock Stewart will serve as the opener. First pitch coming up at 7:10.
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3: Well, the good news is Shohei Ohtani is scheduled to be activated tomorrow off the injured list. He has taken some time off on the IL to get healthy. He had been bothered by a nagging knee, a bicep, and a neck, but he has been taking it slow, and he is ready to go beginning tomorrow. Ohtani Rewind is brought to you by Nikaido Shochu, the official Shochu of the Los Angeles Dodgers. Discover Nikaido. Discover Shochu.
4: This is Kirsten's Corner with Kirsten Watson.
3: And Kirsten now joins us from the stadium, brought to you by Cars for Kids, the easiest way to get rid of your old car. 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That's cars with a K. All right. Padres come to town. Dodgers have clinched a playoff berth. The Padres have as well, but this series is still a big one, Kirsten.
9: It is still a big one. Look, when you think about kind of where things are at for both of these teams, the Dodgers have been excellent. You're starting to see guys really get hot and kind of get consistent, and then you have guys who are getting healthy, so that's a big thing for the Dodgers. Then on the Padres side, I mean, they've been one of the best teams in baseball, so right now you've got 1 and 2 battling for the best teams in the month of September, and for the Padres, they've won 13 of their last 14 games. They're looking to pop some bottles of champagne with a win. They're punched their ticket to the postseason. So things, this is where they want to be. They're trying to battle to be a wild card team, and they are trying to battle to show that they're going to bring it to the Dodgers if they get the chance to see them, hopefully come the NLDS. So both teams are still playing for a lot here. The Dodgers are playing for their bye, so it's not going to be an easy matchup. We know that whenever the Padres tend to show up, whether it's here at Dodger Stadium or when the team is playing at Petco Park, these two teams know how to go after each other, and they've got, you know, they've got their big dog, Michael King, on the mound today. So it's going to be a fun one here at Dodger Stadium.
3: And the Dodgers getting healthy at the right time of the season. Shohei Ohtani on the horizon here, about to come back, but Dodgers getting two important keys to this team back tonight.
9: Yeah, so first I'll start with Shohei Ohtani, who should be coming back hopefully tomorrow, returning to the lineup. But today, as you mentioned, Andy Páez is returning after he broke his hand about a month ago now. And it's crazy to think that it has only taken 4 weeks for him to be able to return to the lineup and be healthy. Over the weekend, he was able to take part in essentially a simulated game. We know what it's like as a pitcher, but as a position player, he would take at-bats and he would run the bases. Then he would go play in the outfield and was able to essentially get up to about 5-6 innings of work. And so Dave Roberts said he feels really good as to where he's at with his buildup. He's young. He's eager to get back out there. So he's in a really good spot, and they're hoping that he can kind of play these final 6 games of the regular season to put himself in a good spot come October. Then they're also getting Roky Sasaki back. For Roky, he's going to be returning in a different role. We know he's been on the IL dealing with that blister on his right hand. The good news is the blister is in a good spot, and he's now going to be in a role as a reliever. So we saw in October last year, whether it was as a closer, whether it was high leverage innings, there's going to be opportunity for that as well for him this year. Today, it's probably going to be a multi-inning, no exact decision because it is a true bullpen game today as to kind of when we see him come out, but it's likely going to be with a clean inning. But Dave Roberts was saying they just want to get him in a position where he can build off of what he did last year in October and be ready, because we are going to be seeing essentially a closer by committee come October. There's not, you know, yes, in a perfect world, Dave Roberts would love to say that so-and-so is the closer, but They have a lot of arms that are healthy this year that can be high leverage arms, and they just want to make sure they're putting them in the best position to be successful.
3: Well, postseason Roky is the Roky that I like, as he was really good October, so hopefully we can get more of that, please. Kirsten, we appreciate it. We will check in with you after the game. Still to come here on Morongo Casino Dodgers on Deck. We'll dive deeper into this pitching matchup, a bullpen game for the Dodgers. David Vasquez goes one-on-one with the manager, Dave Roberts. But up next, your injury report. Dodgers and Padres on this Tuesday night. First pitch is 7:10. I'm Tim Cates, and this is the back-to-back World Series champion Dodgers Audio Network.
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10: 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So just grab a seat at the sideline. You won't miss a play when you go, 'cause the good times are only right here at Morongo.
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3: 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A grand slam for good times leading up to Dodgers and Padres. Brock Stewart, the opener. Michael King will go for San Diego. First pitch at 7:10.
12: This is the LA Dodgers Injury Report.
3: 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As Kirsten alluded to, good news, Andy Pages activated and in the lineup tonight, coming off the IL with the fractured left hand. Roky Sasaki in the bullpen tonight. He is back now for the final six games, coming off the blister on his throwing hand. His role has changed here, Lau, in the last week of the season. Shohei Ohtani trending towards coming off the injured list tomorrow. That is certainly great news. Dalton Rushing on the IL with the right elbow discomfort. Eric Lauer is on the IL with the elbow inflammation. And, of course, Will Klein on the IL. His season is done. Well, the Dodgers coming off a big 3-1 win over the Giants on Sunday. And Tommy Edman, a big reason why. He was 2-for-41 before he hit a home run in the sixth inning, sparked the Dodgers offense, tied the game at 1. They go on to win it by a final of 3-1. And afterwards, Tommy tanks with David Vesse.
17: Hey, this guy last night told me baseball is a what have you done for me lately sport. You've done a lot lately the last two nights. How good does that feel?
18: Yeah, it felt really good to get the sweep, you know, just play some good quality baseball all around. You know, these are kind of games that we got to win and, you know, just kind of getting it ready for playoffs.
17: Baseball is the type of sport where you got to grind through the good and the bad to get the results you got, driving in the go-ahead runs last night, tying up the game today. That's got to boost a little bit of confidence, Tommy.
18: Yeah, you know, feeling good and hopefully getting hot at the right time and, you know, carry the momentum over. Going to enjoy the off day tomorrow and then got a big series with San Diego coming up.
17: Do you feel like you guys are starting to hit your stride at the right time as a group?
18: Yeah, I think so. I mean, we've won a lot of games lately in a lot of different ways. You know, pitching's been amazing. Defense has been really good. And our offense has had some really good performances as well. So, you know, we've kind of just showed that we can win in a lot of different ways, you know, perform well in all facets of the game. And, you know, something that we're going to need once we get to playoff time.
17: Tommy and Chris Bubich were teammates at Stanford. He gets his first win in the major league since May. How good is it to have him on your side again?
18: Yeah, it's been really fun to have a familiar face here. I got to play with him at Stanford for a year, and you know, he was just a really, really good competitor there. Improved a ton, and you know, he's had a good career with the Royals so far. And excited to have him here. He's done a really good job, especially getting thrown into some leverage spots and really just performed well. And I know he's going to be a big part of our bullpen going forward.
17: I like what you brought to the table today, Tommy.
18: That's right. Thanks, Dave. Appreciate it. Hopefully the Chargers can bring it, too.
17: Okay. We disagree on that. He's a Stanford man. Tommy Edman, thanks a lot for stopping.
18: All right. Appreciate it. Thanks, Dave.
3: Ooh, that didn't age well, Tommy Tanks. 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Your Chargers, Tommy Edman, are 0-2. 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
3: All right, DV, what's going to happen tomorrow night when Shohei Ohtani is scheduled to come off the injured list? Assuming he does, where does he bat? Who bats leadoff?
17: Well, that's an interesting question because you're going to hear from Dave Roberts in just a moment, Tim. He lays out and opens the door that Ohtani may not be leading off against left-handed starters. And who do the Padres have starting for them tomorrow night? Left-hander Robbie Ray. So there is a good chance that Ohtani, back for the first time off the IL, may not be leading off in the bottom of the first inning. That very well may be Mookie Betts. So Dave has not made a decision, but certainly has left the door open that it may be an alternate leadoff hitter moving forward.
3: David, how are the Dodgers approaching this three-game series against San Diego? Are they going all out? Will they take it easy? They've already clinched the division, and it looks like they're going to get a bye in the wild card.
17: Well, that's not completely secured yet. As they enter tonight's game, their magic number to secure a bye is at three. Things are looking good for them tonight in the bottom of the eighth inning in Atlanta. The Reds are shutting out the Braves 4-0. The Brewers have lost to the Phillies, so the other teams have done some work for the Dodgers, and tonight the Dodgers are going with Brock Stewart as the opener, but Robleski and Roki Sasaki will be pitching, and Yamamoto starts tomorrow and Glasnow on Thursday. So until they secure that bye, they are not going to just allow the Padres to have a nice little champagne walkthrough here at Dodger Stadium. Tony Gwynn Jr. with his polo buttoned to his neck, cutting off the air supply, is not going to be celebrating just yet.
3: Undo the button, Tony. Undo the button.
17: Yeah.
3: David has brought
17: Take
3: you
17: a button
3: by
17: down, Gwynn.
3: Yeah, a couple buttons down. Ford, the official vehicle of Major League Baseball. Ford is number one in J.D. 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All right, this Padres team, David, how in the world did they get back into the playoff picture? They were left for dead.
17: They started hitting. Fernando Tatis Jr. and Jackson Merrill certainly have been the catalyst of their offense. Remember, Fernando Tatis Jr. had not hit a home run until June the 5th this year. Well, since the beginning of August, Tim, he's hit 17 home runs and has driven in almost 30 runs. He's been a big reason why, and they still have one of the best, if not the best, bullpen that can shorten a game. So the starting pitching has done enough. The offense has done a lot more, and the Phillies have faded to allow the Padres to sneak in this wild card race. Not only sneak in, but they're very much in the conversation to be the number one seed amongst the three wild card teams. The Phillies are very fortunate to have won tonight because the Padres are on their heels, and the Cubs, they've cooled off as well. So the offense has become a real thing for the Padres now.
3: Dave, real quick, we have a date on Snell. When is he coming back?
17: Yeah, Snell threw a bullpen session earlier today, so his left groin cooperated. He is on track to have a full regular start Saturday in San Francisco, a pitcher-friendly ballpark, and certainly a place that he is very familiar with, spending half a season with the Giants.
3: All right, good stuff, Dave. We'll check back in with you in just a little bit. Still to come here on Morongo Casino, Dodgers on Deck. We're going to hear from the manager himself, Dave Roberts. We'll also check in back in with Rick Monday, break down this pitching matchup. As we are getting you ready for first pitch, Dodgers and Padres, the first of three on the final homestand of the regular season. I'm Tim Cates. It's the back-to-back World Series champion Dodgers Audio Network.
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6: Dodgers and Padres squaring off. Final homestand of the regular season. Brock Stewart is the opener. We'll see Justin Robleski, Rookie Sasaki. Michael King goes for the Padres. It'll be the fourth time the Dodgers have seen him this year. First pitch coming up at 7:10.
7: Hot dogs here. Not a ball game without a hot dog. Who wants a hot dog?
5: It's time for the Hoffy Magical Moment.
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6: Well, if the Dodgers take it on the Padres, we go back to June the 3rd, 2013. Dodgers take it on the Padres. On that night, a young Cuban made his Major League debut. That player was Yasiel Puig. At the plate, he went 2-for-4, recording his first career Major League hit, a single, in his very first at-bat. But it was the defense in the ninth inning from Yasiel.
10: 2-1, one out in the ninth. Pitch to Blanks, a runner goes, fly ball, right field. Puig is back at the wall, and he makes the catch. Now a throw back to first base, and is it a double play to end the game? Yes! Yes, it is! An unbelievable way to end the game. Blanks flies to right. Puig against the wall. The runner to Norfield was going. And Puig throws out to Norfia at first base, a double play to end the game. Oh, baby!
6: What a play from young Yasiel Puig. He ended the game dramatically from right field, making the catch, spinning and throwing a strike to first base to double up Kristen Norfia at first. From the warning track, he made that throw. The Major League debut, June the 3rd, 2013, for Yasiel Puig. This Hoffy Magical Moment brought to you by Hoffy Hot Dogs. Hoffy, SoCal's local treasure for nearly 100 years. Hoffy Hot Dogs, local and so great. When we continue here on Morongo Casino, Dodgers on Deck, live from Morongo Casino Resort and Spa, we will check back in with Rick Monday as we lead you up to first pitch. Dodgers and Padres, I'm Tim Cates. 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
5: 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Dodgers broadcaster and World Series champion Dodger, Rick Monday.
14: Dodgers-Padres, Rick, this has become sort of a drama every time these two teams have faced off over the last six seasons, and all of a sudden now, the Padres are alive for the postseason.
15: Yeah, and they're playing very good baseball as they come into town, too. So this is going to be fun, and I think that Dave Roberts put it very succinctly, talking with the members of the media today. You know, this is the first team the Dodgers have been playing for a considerable period of time that is in the postseason hunt. You know, they have not been playing the upper echelon teams, so this is a different standpoint tonight. And the Padres have some guys very similar to the Dodgers now that their bats have come alive. And the Padres have really come alive, having won 9 of their last 10 and 13 of the last 14.
14: It's kind of a balance for the Dodgers. They want to secure a bye in the first round, but they're also starting to integrate guys in certain roles, including tonight, Roky Sasaki out of the bullpen.
15: And Andy Páez off the injured list. So for Páez, who missed 27 games, is in there. And we're going to find out because, you know, Andy was very, very hot when he got hit on the left hand. And that took place on the 21st of August. A fractured left hand, so subsequent to that, had the surgery and the same hand doctor that fixed you up in Milwaukee after the Milwaukee collision. But we'll find out about Andy. I think the biggest thing, too, Dave, is watching Páez tonight. I saw him in batting practice the other day, and he looked fine. I mean, he really looked fine. My question is, now in a ballgame, with adrenaline going and now you're kind of beefing things up, how the left hand is going to hold up on any check swings or if he gets jammed inside. I would also hope that not only Andy Páez, but I would suggest very strongly to the Dodgers organization, for that matter, to start having every hitter that wears a glove, batting glove, to use a device on the top of their left hand if they're a right-handed batter, top of their right hand if they're a left-handed batter, for added protection. Shohei Ohtani does it. If a ball hits you, have something else absorb the energy so you don't have the bones in the hand, because they're so intricate in the bones, the carpals and then the phalanges on top of it. It's just something that I would highly recommend all across the organization to be able to do that, to avoid that freak injury.
14: And that makes a lot of sense. I'm sure we'll see Páez with that tonight. But you kind of laid out what my biggest question was. It's one thing to hit off a machine
15: right.
14: in a controlled environment, yep. but Páez being back, how ready can he be missing as much time as he has?
15: Yeah, that's true, because two series ago I saw a team take batting practice out here early. And I actually saw a hitter on a check swing, and it was the coach pitching from about 40 feet soft, and there was a check swing. And I'm thinking, well, yeah, this guy really needed some extra work in the cage coming out with a check swing and batting practice. We're going to find out. I mean, this is fun for us to be able to see, and it's the perfect opportunity for the Dodgers to have a very succinct type of a warm-up. Because they're not going to be playing patty cake in the postseason. You're playing against good teams.
14: Yeah, and it feels like Mookie Betts wants the playoffs to start now with the way he's swinging the bat, Rick.
15: You mean the last 15 games where he's hit 362 and the last 30 games where he's hit 322?
14: Yeah, that.
15: Okay, just checking. But Freddie Freeman, while he had a couple of good swings in the last series against the Giants, it has still been, it's been a tough September. He's hitting .179. So far this month.
14: How much is that his right knee still giving him
15: Might
14: a problem?
15: He's not going to tell you, and he's not going to tell me if it's bothering him.
14: Well, he's in there tonight, so we'll see what he can do. Thanks, Rick.
15: Hey, it was a thrill seeing you, David.
14: I know. I missed you terribly yesterday.
15: Oh, okay. Well, we missed you, too.
14: We'll send it back to you.
15: Charlie said he didn't.
14: Well, I mean, I think that was a term of endearment right there, a groan of endearment.
15: He's just jealous.
14: We'll send it back to you in the studio, Tim.
6: 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We're going to get you a preview of this pitching matchup. Rick and Charlie will have those keys to the game. But up next, we'll hear from the manager, Dave Roberts, going high and tight with the Dodger skipper. I'm Tim Cates. 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
14: It's the manager's meeting with Dave Roberts, presented by Downey Hyundai. After a great day off yesterday, the Dodgers now getting ready for the final six regular season games, starting with the San Diego Padres. Dave, thanks a lot for the time, and always great to be able to catch up with you.
23: No, Dave, this is great. You know, I went home for the off day, got a recharge, reset, and I'm excited about this series. You know, these guys always play us tough, and you look across Major League Baseball right now, they're playing as good a baseball as anyone, so it's going to be a great three-game set.
14: When you look at these three games, you always remind us this means nothing in October, but all of a sudden now there's a chance you may see this team in October. What do you take away? Do you try to hide anything from these guys?
23: You know, I think that's a fair question. I don't think we're going to try to hide anything. I think if anything, you're just trying to gather information because, as you said, there's a potential that we might see these guys in, you know, a week to 10 days. And this is real time information. So I think that we're still trying to wrap up this first week by, you know, the first or the second season. So we're trying to win baseball games.
14: Good night tonight, too. You got Andy Páez back in center field in your starting lineup and Roky Sasaki also activated. How excited are you to have those two guys back just in time for the end of the regular season?
23: Excited. I think it's exciting to look almost whole. And Andy is returning after that hand fracture, and he's excited. He's been chomping at the bit, so to get him back in center field is huge. And, you know, he'll have six games under his belt before the postseason. And Roky, this is going to be his first outing, and we're going to get him in there tonight. And it'll probably be a two-inning stint in a clean inning, and first time in the pen since last postseason. So excited to see him, and we'll get Robo in there at some point in time tonight as well. So it's starting to come together, and you know, if all goes well, Dave, we'll see Shohei in the lineup tomorrow.
14: Wow, that's exciting as well. Don't bury the lead right there.
23: Yeah, you know what? I'm not good with this TV stuff, so my apologies to the listeners.
14: Okay, we'll get to Ohtani in a second, but you raised some eyebrows the other day when you said what you just told us, that Roky's going to pitch out of the bullpen, but the first time is not going to be getting the final three outs. Is there a chance we may see him have a dry run at trying to do that before the end of the regular season?
23: Yeah, there's a possibility, but I think that last year it was more out of necessity given where the bullpen was at, and I think we're in a much better spot this year where the pen is at, and so all the innings out of the pen, or all the innings, you know, in general, are very high leverage, important innings. I'm not too concerned about having him finish a game because he's done it before, and I don't think that his psyche, his mentality will be affected by it. So it's not something I'm going to force, but if it happens organically, then it happens.
14: All right, back to Shohei Ohtani, who you said is going to be back tomorrow. What are you looking for from him, and what have you heard about where he's at physically to give you the confidence to bring him back tomorrow?
23: Physically, he's great. You know, he's built up his workload and ramped up the swings and hasn't had any setbacks, doesn't feel it. So I feel the training staff feels that, you know, we can run him out there potentially for the next five games. And then if we do get that bye in the first week, then we can kind of give him a chance to recover as well. But from what I understand, he's pretty much 100% and feels good.
14: You would have been proud of me on Sunday post-game Dodger talk when people were calling in, pressing me, asking me whether or not Mookie Betts will remain the leadoff hitter when Ohtani returns. But I tried to explain them what you've explained to me over the years, that it's not just about the beginning of the game. It's about a cohesive nine-man lineup. How are you feeling leaning towards Ohtani and Mookie where they hit in the lineup?
23: Yeah, you know what? I think for me, it's like Mookie has hit leadoff recently. He's been on a tear even when he was hitting in the three, the two. And, you know, I can recall a couple weeks ago, people were hard pressed that Tommy's got to lead off forever. You're right. So I understand the fan sentiment, but I also have to look at, you know, how the rest of the lineup looks and, you know, trying to guard against certain right-handed runs, left-handed runs. So, I haven't made that decision. I guess I got 24 hours to make that decision.
14: So the door is still possibly open for Mookie to be leading off and Ohtani hitting somewhere else?
23: Yeah, there it is. And I think if anything, it might be a handedness thing, you know, a verse right, verse left situation. But again, I could stick to what I've done, but I am going to leave the door slightly open.
14: Love it. Wow. Dave Roberts, manager's meeting. That's why we're here. Presented by Downey Hyundai. Dave, when you look at Blake Snell, he threw a bullpen session today. Are we still looking at him possibly getting a final tune-up to test that left groin before the end of the regular season?
23: Yeah. If I haven't heard back from that bullpen session, but like I always say, no news is good news. And if that's the case, then our plan is to have Blake start on Saturday in San Francisco.
14: Oh, love it. I'll be there.
23: All right. Sounds good. So will I.
14: Dave, thanks a lot for the time. This was great to catch up with you. And thanks for filling us in on what's in your head and what's on the grill.
23: Yeah, absolutely. Well played, Dave. Well played. And great catching up with you, man.
14: There he is, the man. Dave Roberts has been our guest.

0: 80%. Let's go as low as 60%. I take Shohei Ohtani, part of your lineup going into the playoffs. Just his presence alone, Dave, makes a difference. But I do believe there is a spot for Josue DePaula on a postseason roster, but somebody has to get hurt or be placed on the IL to allow him to be part of the postseason roster, because he wasn't on the 40-man on September 1st. So there is some roster mechanisms that would have to take place to even have Josue DePaula in the conversation for that.
1: Well, he certainly has made an impression and taken advantage of his time in the majors for sure. And at only 21, the future is super bright for this kid with Dodger Nation.
0: It really is, Dave. The biggest thing for Josue DePaula this offseason is to become more of a complete player, because baseball isn't just hitting. The Dodgers have a DH. His name's Shohei Ohtani. They need Josue DePaula to get his arm stronger, to become a better left fielder or outfielder, period. And then we can have a serious conversation about him being an everyday guy on this team. But he certainly has the hit tools. He's got great hand-eye coordination. That's all obvious. But baseball is not just hitting. It's the number one thing, yes, but you got to be able to do the other things pretty well to have a spot on at least this roster. 866-987-2570 is the phone number. Dodgers shut out the Padres tonight 7-0, and it was looking like it was going to be a long night for the Dodger offense when Michael King pretty easily retired the Dodgers in order in the first inning. Then all of a sudden in the second inning, he got the first two outs, but still wasn't finding the strike zone. Max Muncy grounded out to second base when he was ahead in the count 3-0 for the first out of that inning. And then Kyle Tucker, you know, tapped back to the mound. So there were two outs, and you felt like, oh boy, Michael King is going to have another one of those Michael King nights. And then all of a sudden, he really couldn't find the strike zone. The Dodgers got a couple of base hits off of him, Hernandez and DePaula. Then he hits Páez with the pitch. Tommy Edman drew a walk, and he forced in a run. Then Mookie Betts walks, and Freddie Freeman drives in two, and all of a sudden it's a four-run second inning. Let's head downstairs to the Padres clubhouse to hear from Michael King.
2: I just lost it. Threw a lot more off-speed pitches than I did in the first, and didn't have command of the off-speed, so leaned on those and should have stuck with the heater.
3: Is that trying to think long-term, doing that, or?
2: No, just going to the report. Obviously those pitches in zone are good to those hitters, but I just couldn't get them in zone.
4: Long at bats tonight. Is that just obviously good hitters there?
2: Yeah, command of the off-speed. The at bats I was able to get ahead were with the heater, but then didn't really have a put-away pitch, so had to rely on the heater. Leads to a lot of foul balls and some easy takes. I wish I had better off-speed command.
4: A lot at stake for this week, for this team. How frustrating that open wall was met.
2: Very.
4: The next start, whatever it is a really big one. What do you feel like you are at this point in the season?
2: Yeah, obviously today sucked. Still got a lot of confidence. I'll make the right adjustments and be ready to go on the next one.
0: All right, there's Michael King, who obviously was not happy with the way things went for him and the Padres as they get shut out in a bullpen game by the Dodgers, 7-0 in that second inning. Michael King imploded, couldn't find the strike zone, and right there was the game. 866-987-2570 is the phone number. Want to remind you that you can meet Andre Ethier, Captain Clutch himself, this Saturday from 11 7 to noon at Superior Grocers, located at 7300 Atlantic Avenue in Cudahy. Don't forget the Pandolce. That's Superior Grocers and Andre Ethier this Saturday from 11 to noon. Let him know about Dave Valet, and he might even sign your jersey. Superior Grocers, quality, variety, and value. We're going to take

0: timeout here on Dodger Talk. When we continue, more of your phone calls at 866-987-2570. Also, you'll hear Dave Roberts answer all of your questions. And around the corner, Jose Mota will check in after the Dodgers shut out the Padres 7-0 on 570 LA Sports.
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2: How hard it is to go through a 162 games in 185 days, year after year?
3: 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We're never in that clubhouse. We don't grind with these
2: people.
3: We're
2: not. We're as much a part of this team, P, as anybody in the Dodger organization.
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4: Peralta set, the lefty deals. Fly ball, left field. Long way back is Harris at the wall. He looks up and it's gone. Tommy Edman, his eighth home run of the year. A crackling line drive home run. And now the Dodgers lead 6-0.
5: Tommy Edman, the last three games, doing big things for the Dodgers. He helped them win the last two games of the series against the Giants, and tonight he homers and also drew a walk with the bases loaded in the second inning off of Michael King, and he has two runs scored tonight, two runs driven in, one via that home run. Will Smith also went deep tonight in the seventh inning off of Griffin Canning. Daniel's Jewelers presents the home run forecast for your chance to win a $50 Daniel's Jewelers gift card. 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Enter your name. You could win Daniel's Jewelers Own the Dream. And just to make sure you're clear on how Josue DePaula can be on the postseason roster, he was in the organization by September 1st. Obviously. So he is eligible for the postseason roster. He doesn't need anybody to go on the IL. The Dodgers have that freedom, even if they send him down tomorrow to activate Shohei Ohtani, to have him eligible for postseason play. And I certainly believe he has earned a spot as one of those 26 in the NLDS, the NLCS, and the World Series with his at-bat quality. Let's hear more about Josue DePaula and the Dodgers' 7-0 win over the Padres with Jose Mota.
6: It's time to go around the horn with Jose Mota.
5: All right, Jose, the Dodgers shut out the Padres tonight in a bullpen game, but Josue DePaula certainly on everybody's mind. Two more hits tonight. What stands out to you the most that makes you believe this guy coming off the bench or a spot start is ready for October baseball?
7: Easy to convince me when you are one of the best at-bats in baseball, not just for the Dodgers, but overall in baseball. And talking to so many of the scouts around baseball, opposing pitchers, like, this guy looks like he's been in the league for, you know, 5-6 years with the knowledge of the strike zone, his confidence, you know, sometimes that little youthful naiveness that you need to just not even be aware what the circumstances are, you know, in some respects. And Dave, it was interesting, you were there today when Dave Roberts was asked about, you know, the case with rushing and DePaula and what might be the difference, and everything he said defined Josue DePaula. He's talking about a good at-bat, knowledge of the strike zone, the ability to put the ball in play, the ability to just go out there and be a good situational hitter. He's done it all. He's earned it. And on top of that, ability to get on base. I mean, that's 11 walks now for him, or 10 walks. But he keeps hitting the ball, sprays the ball around. He missed a couple of breaking balls today early against King. Then King tried to get a fastball by him. He just goes out there and just throws the bat at it. That's not easy to do. And if you're going to come off the bench, you have to have the ability to not have long swings, to be able to connect with a fastball. And so far, he's doing every single one of those things.
5: Also, if you're coming off the bench, you may be asked to pinch run. What do you think about his base running instincts?
7: Just go out there and let him experience. I mean, there's work to be done. He's not a finished product by no means. But if he has the ability to get on base, obviously he's been on base a lot in his life, to have an idea on what to do on the bases. But at the big league level, it's more awareness. It's more working on your angles. Be aware of what the outfielders are playing, who's behind them, everything, who's behind the plate, things like that, blocking and taking the extra base. What are the outfielders like? What is the grass like? Everything that goes along with you taking and making it easy on Dino Ebel and even on Chris Woodward around first base, whether it's sending you or not to second base. So, yeah, awareness is one thing. Velocity is another. Speed is another one. But I think the instincts are the one thing that you can only learn, David, by playing at this level, and so far he's been fine.
5: The Dodgers shut out the Padres tonight 7-0. Jose Mota is joining us on Dodger Talk. I wanted to get to two specific relievers that were used tonight because they're very interesting in their own right. Roky Sasaki and Edwin Diaz. Who do you think fared better tonight against the Padres?
7: I'm going to say Diaz, because of what we've seen the worst of him, and he had to face Tatis in the top of the order and Harris and Machado, and the slider is now finding its shape, which is what was missing. The one on Tatis that he struck out, Tatis does, he didn't mean to throw that, you know, the indoor, you know, front door breaking ball, but occasionally because of his arm angle when he drops, that ball would spin the other way and surprise Tatis. No complaint from Tatis. He knows he got, you know, the inner part of the strike zone. But I like the attack mode. I like the fastball velocity. Now it's got life in itself, and it's not rising as much. He can make it rise at will when he's, you know, Will Smith or, you know, whoever's bound to play will ask for a fastball up and against a righty. But I do like the fact that he's in the attack mode, and he's pitching with urgency, which he needs. And, you know, and Edwin's not dumb. He's been around the game a long time. He has to earn this, David. And so far, so good in what we've seen. And then who knows? You know, higher leverage will come up. But I think today was a big test in facing the top of the order for him.
5: How about Blake Treinen? He got a taste of Tatis, Harris, and Machado. Mm-hmm. He fared pretty well. What'd you think about the sweeper tonight? Because that's a big pitch for him.
7: Big pitch, stays in the zone, and then just disappears. But the sinker at 96, 97, nice and easy, is now counteracting the movement more laterally and also on, you know, horizontally and vertically on that pitch. So he has a lot to work with. Then he throws a cutter, which is, you know, a letter 93. Then he's got 97 with that sinker. Then he's got the sweeper and all that kind of thing. So not to take anything away, I didn't answer your question about Sasaki, but Roky was fabulous at 100 miles an hour, aggressive, working out of trouble, knowing exactly what to do, coming out of the bullpen, getting him in that routine. But I'm glad to see these guys in combo do what they did, because the main thing was none of those guys allowed the first batter to get on. And from a reliever, that is one of the biggest things you can ask. Go out there and attack the first guy against a very hot team, by the way, and make your pitches, but don't walk people. Don't get yourself into trouble by walking people, and they didn't.
5: Jose Mota, what about tomorrow? Shohei Ohtani will be activated. We know he'll DH, but where do you have Shohei Ohtani hit in this lineup?
7: Should I wait for the interview to go or not?
5: Yeah, I want Jose Mota's opinion.
7: I would have him hit behind Mookie, and I know it's all about Shohei getting the most at-bats. Pius was not batting at the top today, by the way. He was batting eighth, and Pius needs as many at-bats as Shohei does, but Shohei being Shohei and how he can change in dynamic in lineup, I would like to just keep Mookie where he is. That is my point, my opinion. It's not going to matter anyways, but I just don't want to mess with what Mookie has brought as a point guard to just set the tone. And maybe, you know, Mookie's getting on base. He gets those big walks like he did today, keeps innings alive. He's been clutch. He's been working counts. And let's not take away what they won today. I mean, they worked the counts with Michael King. But with Shohei, hopefully, to me, I will go Mookie. I will go Shohei. He's still going to get his at best. Maybe not one more if the game's still alive against a fifth appearance, but I like to see him headed by Mookie. I think Mookie right now is an untouchable. That's my
5: word.
7: And
5: what version of Ohtani are we going to get? Isn't
7: no
5: that
7: idea.
5: A bigger question?
7: Bigger question, too, because you don't have rehab. You're not facing live pitching. You're facing coaches. You're not, you know, the pitch track in the inside, and it's not the same. So hopefully it's Shohei that at least will come out looking for one thing, Dave, looking to make contact, be selective, take his walks. And now that he's been watching the games from the dugout, sometimes it allows you to just lower your game down a little bit more and say, hey, maybe I've been rushing through my at-bats. Maybe I've been chasing a little bit more than I need to. Maybe I just need to go out there and make some contact, because he's strong enough to know, we know, to make a difference. But certainly, let's not take anything away. You're saying from Shohei Ohtani, he's still a superb player, but he doesn't have to carry the load. And I think heading him behind, you know, Mookie will be, to me, what makes the most sense.
5: All right, Jose, it should be fun tomorrow night. Electric with Ohtani's return against the Padres at Dodger Stadium. We'll check in with you after tomorrow night's game.
7: Muy bien. I like it.
5: All right, there he goes. Jose Mota, part of the Dodgers Spanish radio broadcast. 866-987-2570 is the phone number. Coming up in 5 minutes, you'll hear from Dave Roberts, and he'll lay out what his plan is for Ohtani and the top of the order. 866-987-2570. Let's go out to Santa Monica. Justin, you're on Dodger Talk with David Vasse. Hi, Justin.
8: Hey, Dave. Thanks for taking my call. So I'm going to just jump in front. I'm going to echo what Mota says. Ohtani's hitting second. Mookie's in such a groove. He's got to stay at leadoff. And I think it also gives Ohtani that one more batter just to see the ball as he's coming in. And I want to just kind of go back to talking about JDP. I called in a couple of weeks ago and brought up his name. And I know that, you know, you're getting fed some info about his maturity issues and whatnot, why he wasn't getting called up. But since he's been called
5: Justin, can I just stop you right there? We're going all the way back to then. He was not getting called up this year if not for not only Ohtani going on the IL, but also Dalton Rushing being on the IL. So at that point, there were no plans for Josue DePaula to be called up this year.
8: Okay. But here he is. And like one of the factors outside from the injuries and not having a spot, there was like the talk of a maturity issue. But I see really amazing patience at the plate for as young as he is. And I think that, you know, in terms of continuing to find a position for him in the postseason, I mean, I heard a rumor that Freeland's dealing with a really bad hangnail. And yeah. You don't keep an eye on that. That gets infected. He may have to step on the IL, take care of that. So we can maybe have a position for JDP if that's the case.
5: You don't even need that. He's part of the organization since September 1st, so you don't need an injury.
8: But you said to keep DePaula on the roster, there needs to be an injury, right?
5: No, I clarified that and said that's not the case. He just needed to be in the organization before September 1st, which he obviously was.
8: Boom. Okay, and the last thing I want to say, and it's all roses, man, is that this is a really great series for the Dodgers. And I know everyone was talking how hot the two teams coming in. Both of us were playing sub-500 teams. But the thing is, I think the Dodgers are taking those series with a purpose and watching their players get healthy. And the Padres, as usual, just taking it for granted. And you saw it tonight. You're going to see it the next two nights. I think the Blue are going to sweep them. And I thank you for taking my call.
5: All right. I don't think the Padres were taking anything for granted. I just don't believe they match up well against the Dodgers, especially when their starting pitcher only goes four innings. The key to the Padres winning games and what they've done since they got hot is have the lead in the sixth inning and hand the ball to their bullpen, which is one of the best. That didn't happen tonight, and they were deflated after Michael King gave up four runs in the second inning, and that's the emotional Padres. Let's go out to Woodland Hills. Robert, you're on Dodger Talk. Hi, Robert.
9: Hey, David. We spoke about this a couple weeks ago, asking about Emmett Sheehan. They brought him up. He did great. They sent him down. Then they brought him back again, and he did great. And they sent him down again. Mm-hmm. The roster was terrific tonight, the bullpen, and we didn't even see Ryan Phillips. So is there a place for Emmett Sheehan to be brought back up?
5: Yes, he's going to make a start this weekend for Oklahoma City. They're going to keep him on his regular routine. I don't believe the Dodgers need 13 pitchers in a best-of-five series. That's not been their track record to carry that many in a best-of-five series. So the next opportunity for Emmett Sheehan would be in a best-of-seven NLCS like he did last year. He'll pitch out of the bullpen.
9: That sounds great. Also, I don't have TV. I can't afford television. A couple of other guys I spoke with don't have it either. Mm-hmm. But we listened on the radio, and I said, hey, you know what? Listen to Monday, 80 years old, sharp eyes, knows the game. Really enjoy it. Enjoy your show and listen to it on the radio. Love it. iHeartRadio and in the car. Thank you very much.
5: Thanks, Robert. That's all you need. Thank you for the phone call. That means a lot to us. 866-987-2570 is the phone number. The Dodgers shut out the Padres 7-0. And before the game, our weekly managers meeting with Dave Roberts presented by Downey Hyundai. And we got into a lot of the questions that you're asking me about Ohtani, Mookie Betts, and the Dodgers pitching situation going into October. So here was part of our conversation with the Dodgers' three-time World Series winning manager, Dave Roberts, presented by Downey Hyundai.
10: It's a fair question. I don't think we're going to try to hide anything. I think, if anything, you're just trying to gather information because, as you said, there's a potential that we might see these guys in, you know, a week to 10 days. And this is real time information. So I think that we're still trying to wrap up this first week by, you know, the first or the second season. So we're trying to win baseball games.
5: Good night tonight, too. You got Andy Páez back in center field in your starting lineup and Roky Sasaki also activated. How excited are you to have those two guys back just in time for the end of the regular season?
10: Excited. I think it's exciting to look almost whole. And Andy is returning after that hand fracture, and he's excited. He's been chomping at the bit. So to get him back in center field is huge. And, you know, he'll have six games under his belt before the postseason. And Roky, this is going to be his first outing, and we're going to get him in there tonight. And it'll probably be a two-inning stint in a clean inning. And first time in the pen since last postseason. So
5: you raised some eyebrows the other day when you said what you just told us, that Roky's going to pitch out of the bullpen, but the first time is not going to be getting the final three outs. Is there a chance we may see him have a dry run at trying to do that before the end of the regular season?
10: There's a possibility, but I think that last year it was more out of necessity given where the bullpen was at, and I think we're in a much better spot this year where the pen is at, and so all the innings out of the pen, or all the innings, you know, in general, are very high leverage, important innings. I'm not too concerned about having him finish a game because he's done it before, and I don't think that his psyche, his mentality will be affected by it. So it's not something I'm going to force, but if it happens organically, then it happens.
5: All right, back to Shohei Ohtani, who you said is going to be back tomorrow. What are you looking for from him, and what have you heard about where he's at physically to give you the confidence to bring him back tomorrow?
10: Physically, he's great. You know, he's built up his workload and ramped up the swings and hasn't had any setbacks, doesn't feel it. So I feel the training staff feels that, you know, we can run him out there potentially for the next five games. And then if we do get that bye in the first week, then we can kind of give him a chance to recover as well. But from what I understand, he's pretty much 100% and feels good.
5: You would have been proud of me on Sunday post-game Dodger talk when people were calling in, pressing me, asking me whether or not Mookie Betts will remain the leadoff hitter when Ohtani returns. But I tried to explain them what you've explained to me over the years, that it's not just about the beginning of the game. It's about a cohesive nine-man lineup. How are you feeling leaning towards Ohtani and Mookie where they hit in the lineup?
10: Yeah, you know what? I think for me, it's like Mookie has hit leadoff recently. He's been on a tear even when he was hitting in the three, the two. And, you know, I can recall a couple weeks ago, people were hard pressed that Tommy's got to lead off forever. You're right. So I understand the fan sentiment, but I also have to look at, you know, how the rest of the lineup looks and, you know, trying to guard against certain right handed runs, left handed runs. So, I haven't made that decision. I guess I got 24 hours to make that decision.
5: So the door is still possibly open for Mookie to be leading off and Ohtani hitting somewhere else?
10: Yeah, there it is. And I think if anything, it might be a handedness thing, you know, a verse right, verse left situation. But again, I could stick to what I've done, but I am going to leave the door slightly open.
5: Love it. Wow. Dave Roberts, managers meeting. That's why we're here, presented by Downey Hyundai. Dave, when you look at Blake Snell, he threw a bullpen session today. Are we still looking at him possibly getting a final tune-up to test that left groin before the end of the regular season?
10: Yeah. If I haven't heard back from that bullpen session, but like I always say, no news is good news. And if that's the case, then our plan is to have Blake start on Saturday in San Francisco.
5: Oh, love it. I'll be there.
10: All right. Sounds good. So will I.
5: Before we back out of here, you told me something really fun on your day off. You don't get too many days off at home, and when you do, somebody wants you somewhere. You're always kissing babies, making an appearance as a great ambassador for this organization and for the game of baseball. So last night, how did Dave Roberts spend his rare night off at home?
10: So, yeah, I went home last night, and then I grilled some steaks courtesy of Andy Reid, head coach of the Chiefs. And, you know, I think it was a couple months ago, I hosted him and his grandkids. I think he's got 16 or 18 grandkids. Wow. So big family. He's a lifelong Dodger fan, and so he reciprocated and thanked me with some steaks. And so I sent him a nice picture of the grilled steaks with the broccoli, with the baked potato, and congratulated him on his win on Sunday. And a good friend of mine, great coach.
5: What's it like to see that stash up close and personal?
10: It's an aggressive stash, man. Very aggressive.
5: That's great. Dave Roberts and Andy Reid, they got the steaks going. So you're a pretty good griller, I would imagine.
10: Yeah, you know, I'm more on the medium side, and I try to make sure you, if you got good meat, you don't overdo it. Because I remember growing up, my dad was always a super well-done guy, and you start eating good steaks. You go to a great steakhouse, and you order a well-done steak, and you're about ready to get kicked out by the chef. So I've learned to kind of temper on the temperature. There you go.
5: Hey, when you're a manager that has over 1,000 wins, has the highest winning percentage in modern baseball history, and you got 3 world championships, you get steaks sent to you by a Super Bowl champion coach, Andy Reid. Dave, thanks a lot for the time. This was great to catch up with you, and thanks for filling us in on what's in your head and what's on the grill.
10: Yeah, absolutely. Well played, Dave. Well played, and great catching up with you, man.
5: Hey, there we go. Our weekly managers meeting with Dave Roberts, presented by Downey Hyundai. Did I miss anything? Did I get all your questions in there? And how about Andy Reid sending Dave Roberts steaks and him grilling them up last night on the off night? I don't know what was more shocking, that Andy Reid sent Dave Roberts some meat, or that Andy Reid has 16 or 18 grandkids. I mean, that's impressive right there. 866-987-2570 is the phone number. Let's take a couple of more phone calls before we say goodnight. Nick in Huntington Park, thanks for being on hold for this long, and hope you enjoyed that conversation with Dave Roberts. How about Andy Reid sending the manager some food?
11: Hey, man, one great coach to another.
5: There we go.
11: Just a couple questions for you, Dave. The host, JDP, I mean, he's everything that they talked about for the past 5-6 years since he came up, you know, the power, the next Jordan, what they call him, right?
5: But, yeah, I guess.
11: What do you think about him taking maybe Alex Call's spot on the postseason roster?
5: Yeah, you know what, Nick? I don't think that's out of the question, depending on what the matchups are, because you can change your roster every round. If there is a pitching staff that has a lot of lefties coming out of the bullpen, or like the Phillies, for example, I want Alex Call on that roster, because the Phillies have not only 2 really good starters in Sanchez and Luzardo, who's hurt right now, I know, but he should be back for the postseason. They got 2 or 3 lefties in their bullpen. I want Alex Call on my roster. But let's say they're facing a team like, I don't know, the Padres, let's say, where they have a lot of right-handers. Maybe you consider that, but I still believe Alex Call and JDP can be on the roster together. I don't feel like it's one or the other. They both can be on the roster. I just don't think you could have a Alex Freeland or a Kim and JDP on the roster, because it's about having a left-handed bat off the bench.
11: I don't know if I read correctly, but I think Dave said that they want Kim for his defense, right?
5: No, somebody asked him about Kim and his season, and he said, yeah, his defense is really good, but his offense needs to get better. That was big picture. If Kim makes this roster, it's strictly as a pinch runner like last year, but JDP can run. He just needs to run harder sometimes.
11: Yeah, that's. I mean, I'm excited for the postseason. You know, now it's go time. You know, time for that make history, that three-peat.
5: I get the sense, Nick, I don't know about you, but I get the sense it's already started. The Dodgers have that type of feel to them right now, and they're in a great spot. So I feel like go time happened already.
11: It's like, you know, Kike, it's like once the month turns to September, he wakes up. You know, him, Teo, these are just guys that just live for this time of the year.
5: All right, let's see them do it again. Nick, thanks for the phone call. Let's take one more call before we say goodnight. Juan in Downey, you're on Dodger Talk. Walk us up strong, Juan.
12: Buenas noches, mi hermano. I just want to let you know, City of Downey misses you, man. We miss you. You got to come back to Downey Hyundai.
5: I'll be there, hey, Juan. You know I'll be there.
12: Of course. Hey, you know what? I just want to give one thing. There's something about us Dodgers being spoiled. I always tell my friends, all my workers know about it. We're in spring training right now. We're in spring season right now. Our season always starts in October. So we're getting ready for our season. We're having fun. We're getting ready for October. That's the good thing about being a Dodger fan. We're spoiled.
5: Our season the last 15 years you are, that's for sure. There was a long drought between 88 and 2020.
12: I remember those 90s. Those 90s hurt me. But that's the beautiful thing. And one thing I want to let the Padres know, your big brother keeps beating you every time. And you know what? We're going to sweep him. Arizona's going to take care of it. And they're going to knock him out of the damn playoffs. I'm marking my word right now. Put your money on it.
5: All right, Juan, thank you for the phone call. I tend to believe the Padres make it. They win their wild card series, and they beat the Brewers, and the Dodgers and Padres find each other in the NLCS. That's the way I see it going. All right, before we say goodnight, it is Tommy Lasorda's birthday. He would have turned 99, but obviously at this point, we're celebrating Tommy's birthday. And I over the years, have been able to pull different type of sound bites from Tommy's life and career. And just to share with you the type of personality Tommy was as the Dodgers manager, he was actually doing more commercials than his players. And maybe his most famous commercial ad campaign came after the Dodgers won the World Series in 1988. And Tommy Lasorda was trying to lose weight and started doing commercials. Not for peptides. This was the peptides of the 80s. SlimFast. Here was Tommy Lasorda pushing a milkshake that would make you lose weight. Seriously.
13: A year ago, when I looked like this, you'd never catch me in a bathing suit. But that was before I lost 30 pounds in 3 months with Ultra SlimFast. And I feel 10 years younger. And with bathing suit season here, if you start the Ultra Slim Fast plan today, a healthy, delicious shake for breakfast, one for lunch, and then a sensible dinner. Hey, when you put on a bathing suit, you might look as good as I do.
14: Ultra Slim Fast. Give us a week. We'll take off the weight.
5: Yeah, Tommy did lose some weight for a temporary period of time, but we all know he loved his pasta, and certainly we miss Tommy Lasorda. He was such a great ambassador for the Dodgers. He really helped grow the Dodgers brand over his time as the manager from 1977 to the mid-90s, 20 years Hall of Fame managing the Dodgers, won the World Series in 81 and 88, and certainly was bigger than life, and very lucky to have gotten to know Tommy personally. He meant a lot to me. He was always in my corner, and I'll never forget that. He was in a lot of people's corners and certainly helped a lot of people, and nobody was more loyal than Tommy Lasorda, and we miss him, and happy birthday to the great Tommy Lasorda, who's certainly smiling on a night that the Dodgers get a win on his birthday. Tomorrow, the Dodgers just keep coming. Shohei Ohtani's going to be activated. Yamamoto's going to be on the mound, and the Dodgers will be facing Robbie Ray. Our coverage begins tomorrow at 6 o'clock with first pitch at 7:10. Thanks to Colin Yee back at our Burbank studios. Thanks to Dwayne McDonald out here at Dodger Stadium. And thanks to you for listening. listening. 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Once again, the final score tonight, the Dodgers shut out the Padres 7-0. 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
17: And that's what it is. Brian says the Giants should go out and pluck Philip Rivers from retirement. The NFL loves old-timers. Yes, they do. It's all about the old-timers. All right, let's go to the phones. Some legends lined up here. Eeny, meeny, miny, moe. Pick a caller by their name. And let's see here. Let's say hello to JJ in Renton. JJ in Renton. JJ, have you called up to apologize that my take on
18: no,
17: Sam?
18: I'm not apologizing about nothing, man.
17: You better apologize because my take has been validated. Sam Darnold's a fraud. The Seahawks are 2-0 without Sam Darnold. They don't need Sam Darnold. Anybody could have played quarterback with that team.
18: Hey, Coop, look at Drew Lock, bro.
17: What are you talking to me? What do you want? Why are you bringing Coop's name up? What?
18: Look at him do what? Did you not? How many touchdowns did JSN have last week?
19: And?
18: Okay, so he's not a legit quarterback.
17: No, that's the whole point. It doesn't matter. Drew Lock. Listen, the fact that Drew Lock statistically is the top quarterback in the NFL tells you all you need to know about statistics. It does, but it's validation. Listen, it is validation.
18: Now, Ben,
17: what?
18: Better than them right now?
17: The Rams.
18: No, the Rams, man, get out of here, man.
17: You asked me the question. You asked me the question. I gave you the answer. Well, you didn't like
18: Come
17: the answer.
18: On, I knew you were going to talk about the Rams.
17: You asked me a question. What do you want me to say? The Rams are back. As long as they don't play in Australia or New Zealand or somewhere like that, they're fine.
18: You are super funny, man. Man, that's why I love you, man.
17: We love you, JJ. You need to call more often, JJ.
18: Garbage,
17: no, they're not garbage. They're not. You're just bitter and broken. Listen, right now, say it. You were right, Ben. Sam Darnold, not all that great. Not any real responsibility for Seattle winning last year.
18: Man, we're keeping it quiet in Seattle, man.
17: Well, these are your people. I don't know what you want me to do. These are your
18: friends. Yeah, we're keeping it quiet in Seattle right now.
17: Okay.
18: Don't worry about Sam Darnold. He'll be back when he gets back.
17: Okay. All right. I got you. Anyway, what's going on?
18: I love you, Ben.
17: All right, go away. Thank you. There is our buddy JJ in Renton, one of the great characters. Met him at the Maller meet and greet we did in Seattle right before the pandemic. We got that in right before the pandemic, and then the whole world shut down after that, and it was a lot of fun. It was great. Enjoyed the hell out of it. Let's see here. Eeny, meeny, miny, mo. Let me do this. I mentioned this, and I got to pay this off. So there's nothing quite like NFL charity because no one loves to talk about their charity more than the NFL. It's the stupidest thing in the world. As many of us were raised properly, we know that true charity, you don't promote it. You just do it. You don't need to promote it because when you promote it, you cheapen the charity. I bring this up because Browns backup quarterback Shedeur Sanders, big headlines here, Shedeur Sanders gives away 500 backpacks with school supplies to youth students. It's on video. Of course it's on video. It was at a middle school in the Cleveland area. And so that was the big story there. They were treated to food, pizza, and ice cream, and all this stuff. And it's nice to do it. It is cheapened because you have to send out a press release. And I learned this when I got into the media. I didn't know this before. I was naive, like you probably are naive. The reason that these things end up on the local media is because the players, PR people, and the teams will send out press releases, and it was great. I remember when years ago, and they'd be like, they'd do some Thanksgiving giveaway, like these NBA teams, and they'd say, okay, we're going to give away turkeys from noon until 12:30. So please arrive with your camera crew by 11:30, and then we'll have you set up, and we'll have X number of players. They'll name the players who are going to be there. And then, okay, so from 12 to 12:30, get some video, get some B-roll, and then we'll be done by 12:30. And it'll be a 30-minute thing, and then they'll be gone. 30-minute, okay. So it's all planned out. It's all choreographed. And the reason they do it is because dumb people love that kind of stuff. They're like, oh, that's so great charity. Again, it cheapens the charity when you have to have the camera crew, the person with the boom mic, the makeup person, and all that. Let's go to Anthony in Louisiana, who has dodged operation after operation. And he is up next on the Ben Maller Show. Hello, Anthony. Welcome.
19: Hey, Ben. You all right?
17: Well, thanks for asking, Anthony. It's very kind of you. I do have your number now, so I feel better about that. I was bummed out, and I'm glad you didn't give out your number on there. It's very kind of you to update your phone number. And what are the chances that medical procedure you need actually happens? Was it early October? Is that right?
19: October the 1st.
17: That's about as early October as it gets, October the 1st. That doesn't get any earlier in October than October the 1st, does it?
19: You know, my birthday, October the 19th.
17: I did not know that. Lorena knew that because she's related to you. I'm not related to you, so you know.
20: Hey, I actually have a really hard time remembering birthdays.
19: Hey, cuz.
20: What up, cuz?
17: This thing called a phone, you can type them in there.
20: Yeah, I don't do that either.
17: It's a calendar.
19: It's good to hear from you, Lorena.
17: You put names in there, and then you check.
20: I used to be really good at memorizing phone numbers.
19: Yeah, Lorena, you got
17: You had no choice. There was a time you had to remember phone numbers.
20: Yeah, and I would be like, I got like 70 people's phone number remembered.
17: Now you don't have to remember anyone's
20: none of them
17: phone number. None.
19: Hey, Lorraine, how your daughter doing?
20: She good. I sent her a picture of my pet spider yesterday.
17: Your what?
20: Pet spider.
17: A pet spider. Oh, that's right. Pet spider. There you go.
19: Yeah. Nice. Hey, Lorraine, you got a good sense. Where'd you get your good sense of humor from?
17: Well, I feel like is this a soundboard? Is that a soundboard? I feel like that's a soundboard. All right. Well, thank you, Anthony. Feel better. Go away. All right. There's Anthony in Louisiana. Well, here's a blast from the past. Our friend... I think this is the same person. Kelly from Des Moines. Hello, Kelly. Welcome.
21: Ben.
17: It's been a minute.
21: How are you?
17: It has been a minute. Formerly known as Donut Kelly back in the day.
21: Yes, no longer Donut. I am now managing a steak burger and custard restaurant. So
17: you're steak burger Kelly? Or Custard Kelly?
21: I like Custard Kelly thrown around. I'm okay with that.
17: Custard Kelly. Okay. Delicious custard. Yum, yum.
21: We'll go with that.
17: Okay. Sounds very good. Well, welcome back, Kelly.
21: Thank you.
17: Yes.
21: Yeah. So, how has Ryan Tannehill not been thrown around in this random quarterback conversation?
17: Because he's Ryan Tannehill? Could that be
21: exactly.
17: why?
21: There
17: could
21: you
17: that
21: go.
17: Be,
21: yeah,
17: could
21: there
17: that
21: you go.
17: Possibly be why Ryan Tannehill
21: is
17: not?
21: I'd also like to piggyback off of JJ, though. Like, here's the problem, is that you're missing the point, is that the Seahawks are this good without Sam Darnold. That means we're that good.
17: No, you're no better with Sam Darnold, because Sam Darnold's not good. So it doesn't matter whether Sam Darnold plays or not. He's not that good.
21: No, I mean, here's the thing. We don't even have starting running backs or anything. We're still just going to be 3-0. Without any of these starters, and then
17: reality will catch up to you at some point, and that's fine. You're peaking too soon. The good news is the Rams are not peaking too soon. They have guys. Myles Garrett's going to miss probably half the season. Then he'll come in there and play. Puka Nacua just missed a game. Rams are so good. They just won without their top
21: really
17: two players.
21: Backing someone as amazing as a gentleman as Puka Nacua is.
17: Well, if you graded NFL players on their morality, you wouldn't watch the NFL, would you? Didn't the Seattle Seahawks just sign a guy who's facing life in prison?
21: Yeah, no. Okay, that's a good point.
17: Okay,
21: good
17: I'm just, point. You know, that's hey, I'm just point, saying, you okay. know, I mean, you know, it's clean up your own closet before you start, ripping my closet.
21: Yeah, that's a good point.
17: Yeah, and listen, Puka is like part vampire or something like that, I guess. I mean, he likes to...
21: Is he?
17: Apparently, based on what I saw on TMZ, he's like a vampire. He likes the bite and blood, I think.
21: Okay, I do have a question for you, though, because we have had many food debates in the past. My brother just had a conversation the other day where he said that trail mix can be a dessert.
17: No, that's a bad take. But I will tell this, and I feel strongly I'm in the anti-raisin category when it comes to trail mix. I feel like the raisin, you know how you order like a breakfast burrito and they'll fill it with rice because it's cheap and they don't want to put too much meat in there?
21: Mm-hmm.
17: Well, I feel like the raisin is the equivalent of that in trail mix, that they'll put too much raisin in there and they won't put enough of the other good stuff in there. And it's a big problem in the trail mix community. So I would like to push back against big trail mix and have no raisins. Forget a few raisins. I want no raisins in my trail.
0: It's a bad take.
17: It's a great take. It's a wonderful take. It's my best take of the day.
0: Where's the sweetness coming from?
17: Because you put a little chocolate in there. That's the sweetness. Boom, done. Chocolate.
0: You need some like good healthy sweetness.
17: No, you don't.
20: That's what the peanuts.
17: No,
20: are for,
17: you
20: is
17: don't.
20: The health.
17: You have a fatal illness, Coop. It's called life. You're not getting out alive. You might as well enjoy it. Just saying.
0: Well, if you're going to take that, train of thought, then you shouldn't be having trail mix at all.
17: That's a fine position. Okay. Yeah. If you want to go anti. But I do like some trail mixes. A lot of, the nuts in there, different kinds of the nuts and the little chocolate and whatnot.
20: I like a variety of nuts myself.
0: No, the one from Costco with the white chocolate chips and the blueberries.
20: Yes. Yeah.
17: There's one they have at Target that has these little caramel balls in it. Those were pretty good.
0: Oh.
17: Yeah, yeah.
0: Okay.
17: It's called cashew something.
0: Oh,
17: I don't know.
0: But cashew is one of my favorite nuts.
17: Yeah. Do you see how hard it is to produce cashews?
0: Very
17: difficult to make cashews.
20: No, I do not.
17: Oh, yeah, yeah. Cashews, they come in this like green thing that's about this big. You can't see because we're on radio, but it's big. And then only one cashew for each thing.
20: Really?
17: Yeah.
20: I'm going to have to look this up.
17: There's
0: also, almonds take like an insane amount of water to grow.
17: Yeah, yeah, I hear that all the time. People complain about the water in California. All right, well, Kelly, I'm glad you're back. Custard Kelly.
21: Thank you. Yes.
17: Be well. Thank you. Live long, prosper. There she goes, our friend Kelly in Des Moines. She's called us from multiple cities over the years. Shane in Des Moines says, that's my Kelly. There you go.
20: Did he say that?
17: You just said, I'm reading it right now. The Mexican John Dutton says, Anthony in Louisiana for caller of the year. Hoosier Bill says, Anthony, greatest call ever. You guys are just mocking me. You're just mocking me is what you're doing. That's all you're doing. That's a bad job by you. Come on. Ferg Dog says, can you guys please stop talking over Anthony? He's trying to get his five lines in, but you guys keep talking over. I have noticed that his go-to line now is, where did you get your sense of humor, Lorena? You got a great sense of humor.
20: He just notices my great sense of humor.
17: Apparently, it's similar to news conferences with coaches when they say nothing funny and all the nerdy media people, the sports writers, laugh hysterically at the coaches. It's great. Time now for the Who Am I game. This is where I pretend to be somebody else, as we call it the Who Am I game. New 49er wide receiver Brandon Cooks. That's right. Ooh. Brandon Cooks is now with the Niners. New 49er wide receiver Brandon Cooks and me are the only players with 1,000-plus yard receiving seasons with four different franchises. Again, new 49er wide receiver Brandon Cooks and me, the only players with 1,000-plus yard receiving seasons with four franchises. Who am I? The answer. We'll get to it. We'll do it next.
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39: 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So, I mean, it was that intense, but someone was asking me, they were like, so did you guys get on the same page? And actually, I feel like we couldn't be further apart as far as, like, where we're drawing from. But we actually fell in love with each other again.
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1: 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It is a spinoff of this show. We have a mailbag every Sunday. We have rotated since the sidekick position vanished from the fifth hour podcast, so we've rotated people in and out of that. We will continue to do that. 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Ben Maller on Fox on Instagram. And the Facebook page, Ben Maller Show. That's Ben Maller Show. There are just 99 days remaining until the end of the year. You know, it's 99 days. It's all over. Well, this year's over. There'll be another year. Back to it we go, and time now for the big payoff on the Who Am I game. The 49ers, the old geezers of the NFL, added again. The Niners added wide receiver Brandon Cooks to the practice squad. Now, the well-traveled Brandon Cooks and me are the only players with 1,000-plus yard receiving seasons with four different franchises. Who am I? That is the question. What is the answer? And let's see, does anyone know the answer? Random Ryan in Carolina says Dick Trickle. Boogity, boogity, boogity, boogity. Femi in the Twin Cities, the top Uber Eats driver. Very nice man. He made some Maller bumper stickers. And he sent me my favorite photo ever sent by a listener when he went back to his homeland and took some photos with the friends there. It was great. He said Randy Moss. DJ Dallas from Alf, the alien opiner. Monkey Biz Doug going with Antonio Brown. Who else do we have? Page Dan. T.O. from Eek in Roseville, Minnesota. Mr. Nice Guy going with Ricky Henderson with Red Sox batting gloves. Wow. Wonder what the story is on that. That's pretty good. That's old school. That's like 1982 or 83, something like that. Ricky Henderson. Those are the batting gloves. They went to exotic batting gloves after that. Who else do we have? Jabba Chamberlain, who's 41 today from Late Night Drug Tester. Let's see here. Stevie Meatball says, Debbie does dishes is the answer. Rich in Vegas going with Louis Tiant. What say you, Lorena?
2: Eddie Royal.
1: No, that is incorrect. It's Brandon Marshall. Brandon Marshall.

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28: The Tampa Bay Rays clinched the AL East title and a number one seed, winning at the Yankees 6-1. Winning pitcher Drew Rasmussen had a no-hitter through six. He pitched 6 2/3 innings with 11 strikeouts. Toronto at Baltimore rained out. Cleveland won at six straight, 3-2 at Boston. The White Sox kept pace with a 14-11 win at Kansas City. White Sox still a game back in the AL Central. In the AL West, there's now a tie for first. Houston was a 7-0 winner at Seattle.

0: Yordan Alvarez with his 41st homer that's tied for the league lead. Texas lost at home 6-3 to the Mets. The Dodgers shut out the Padres 7-0. Wins for the A's and Twins. New York Giants quarterback Jackson Dart might need surgery after Monday night's knee injury. Bears quarterback Tyson Bagent is in concussion protocol. And the Toronto Raptors gave Kawhi Leonard a 2-year extension worth $115 million. I'm Steve DeSager.
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0: A cardinal mistake. Welcome in the beginning of another hour of the Ben Maller Show. We are in the air everywhere, crawling along the audio dial as we go back to the basics, coast to coast, border to border, and beyond, on the vast and unthinkably powerful microphones of FSR, emanating live from the box.
1: Do it live.
0: What's in the box? Thanks for asking. It's the Chatterbox. 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And I think it was, if I'm not mistaken, I think it was just Josh in Cincinnati who reached out and said, hey, Maller, can you tell me about that king? I said, well, I'll tell you about DraftKings. Absolutely. The wait is over. Football's here, and so is DraftKings. 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At DraftKings, the crown is yours. So our lead story this hour from the Grand Canyon State, and we have a wide receiver quagmire in the desert. Have you been following?
2: No.
0: Well, several of you sent me this video clip. I guess I'll call it a video clip. It's bouncing around the echo chamber online of Marvin Harrison Jr. Let's just say it's not a sizzle reel. It's not a sizzle reel for Marvin Harrison Jr. It makes him look like he doesn't really like football that much. Anyway, Cardinals coach Mike LaFleur, it's a brotherly love business there in NFL coaching. Your brother's coach, you have a better chance of being a head coach. Anyway, Mike LaFleur, the Cardinals coach, do you think he, A, criticized the work of Marvin Harrison Jr.? He criticized his wide receiver's work. B, dismissed the report. Or C, gave no comment. Well, the answer is B. Mike LaFleur defending Marvin Harrison Jr., after being asked questions about why it looks like he doesn't care about football. Very incriminating clips making their way around social media. So if you have not been paying attention to this, the internet crowned Marvin Harrison Jr. God's gift to the wide receiver position. Then he had to actually play the games, which is, that's been the problem. The problem has been he's actually had to live up to that stature. So LaFleur blamed the now notorious video that shows Harrison not hustling. This is great. So Mike, did you hear this? Mike LaFleur blamed Marvin Harrison Jr.'s what appeared to be a lack of effort to a different running style. he said, if that's people's narrative on him, that's fine. But I know his teammates don't feel that way. Oh, it's so great. So there's video that shows Harrison looking like he'd rather be having some ice cream on the sofa somewhere. He has produced like a guy that should be eating scoops of ice cream on the sofa. The former number 4 overall pick has just one catch for 33 yards and 4 targets. We're 2 games in to the NFL season. So that is a good jumping off point. Let us discuss the question. Is Cardinals coach Mike LaFleur helping Marvin Harrison Jr., his wide receiver, by defending his effort Or is he making this a bigger story? All right, so I've got my observations on this. I got the Incredibles, Krabby Patty, and Hiccup. And we will combine all of these things together, and we will give you a $1 million smile, which doesn't work on radio. You don't have to have a $1 million smile. You have to have a face for radio. That's all you have to worry about. All right, so anyway, to answer the question, is Mike LaFleur, the Cardinals coach, helping Marvin Harrison Jr. or not by defending his effort when it's clear that he's not giving any effort? Like, it's obvious he's not giving any effort. So my first thought, number one. So Mike LaFleur was a fan of Better Call Saul back in the day. Big fan there because it all makes sense. It all makes sense because he's actually doing some cosplay as Saul Goodman. He's doing the little cosplay there. Like all coaches, every coach that's ever been in the NFL, with the exception of like five coaches, every coach in the NFL is an expert at bending the truth to serve their client's best interest. In this case, their wide receiver's best interest here. Coaches defend players. Every man, woman, and child knows that coaches defend players. Totally fine. Totally fine. We're here to call out the bullcrap. But when the tape blatantly contradicts the defense of the head coach, you're just gaslighting the people that care about your team. Now, the good news is when the Arizona Cardinals coach, Mike LaFleur, criticizes Marvin Harrison Jr., he's not really offending many people because there's not many Cardinal fans. It's just the way it is. There's not that many folks upset by that. But my God, it's right there. Even Inca Terror and Blind Emmett, who used to call the show, and all these and Blind Seabass, all these guys, Stevie Meatballs, the Blind Army. Who's our new general? Now that Blind Scott retired from calling, who's our new? Is it Stevie Meatballs or Inca Terror is the lead blind listener? We have to replace as the senior member of the blind listenership. Blind Scott retired, so we'll have to find somebody else to replace him. Anyway, the point of all this, LaFleur, you cannot see what we all saw and make that statement. You cannot watch that video clip of play after play of Marvin Harrison Jr. dogging it. And then, you know, your eyes are unreliable. You're the problem. I'm a coach. I know what I'm talking about. I'm smarter than you. Don't tell us we didn't see what we saw. Now, the Cardinals are at least Mike LaFleur is trying to convince everyone else in the room here that the loafing caught on candid camera by Marvin Harrison Jr. was actually, what was it, advanced route or route conservation. Police. So Marvin Harrison Jr., you know who he plays like? He plays like one of the Incredibles. He plays like Violet Parr of the Incredibles there, and he can turn invisible on any given Sunday. Marvin Harrison Jr. can vanish, create a blank spot where you're playing shorthanded. The other team's on a power play, because they have 11 guys on the field. And when the Cardinals are on offense with Marvin Harrison Jr., they have 10, because he might not feel like doing anything at that point. And I love the Cardinals' position for Mike LaFleur. It's basically, listen, his motor comes with eco mode. What is that? What, seriously, if he knows the ball is coming, this is the way it looks to me. If Harrison knows there's a good chance he's going to get the football, he suddenly is ready to go. He's engaged. But more times than not, he doesn't think he's going to get the football, and he went to the water park. He went to Raging Waters and is floating down the lazy river in an inner tube. And eventually, somebody hits pause, rewind, and slow motion, and they say, wait a minute. That guy ain't hustling. And if you have to hold a news conference, here's my position. You can call up and scream and shout and tell me I'm wrong when I give out the number in a few. But my position on this, if you as a coach have to hold the news conference to explain why one of your alleged star players is really trying, even though everyone says he's not trying, if you have to hold a news conference and explain why one of your better players, in theory, is actually hustling, even though it looks like he's not hustling, you've already lost the argument. So again, Marvin Harrison Jr. is one of these guys that when drafted, he had all the measurables, built like Adonis. He plays like Uranus, which is unfortunate. All right, now, page two. To Seattle we go, where Seahawks coach Mike McDonald had a farm, E-I-E-I-O. He also coaches the Seattle football team. And this is pretty interesting here. So randomly, Mike McDonald revealed that the Seattle football team used fan-shot social media clips from the Broncos, and they ended up beating Denver. This was in the 2024 opener when Geno Smith announced that he kept receipts and he's back, and then proceeded to later on lead the Raiders to the worst record in football and is now serving time, not in San Quentin, even worse than San Quentin. He's serving time there, not in Rikers Island. Rikers Island adjacent with the Jets. Back with the Jets. So anyway, the story here is like 2 years old, but it's new to us. Mike McDonald called the footage public knowledge. Well, the reason this is a thing is because Sean Payton later learned about it and apparently lost it. According to Mike McDonald, he lost it, threatening to accuse Seattle of cheating, invoking the Patriots' Spygate. McDonald insisted that he claimed Seattle did nothing wrong. Of course he did. Said they did nothing wrong. Said Denver even suspected that the Seahawks had a plant, that they had somebody out there that was doing the videos. So Seattle then got upset. They threatened legal action for a false accusation. And McDonald, the Seahawks coach, dubbed the entire thing a Cold War. So nobody went public and the story went away. There was no lawsuit. It did not escalate any further than that. However, it is now on the public record so we can have some fun and talk about it. The question, who looks worse? You make the call. Who looks worse here in this coach's cold war between the Broncos' Sean Payton and the Seahawks' Mike McDonald? Who looks worse? So the arrow on the Maller compass is pointing directly at Sean Payton on this one. The Prince of Paranoia, Sean Payton. Meanwhile, now Mike McDonald doesn't look great either. Like, he has the memory of an elephant with a vendetta. Like, what are you spilling the tea on this? Now, I'm glad he did as a talk show host. I'm very happy that the coach of the Seahawks did. But 2 years have passed. Coaches have changed on the staffs of the Broncos and also the Seattle Seahawks. Players have changed. They've come and gone. And McDonald randomly brought this up to some TV hack. Like, did he not think that maybe this would be of interest to people? Did he? The Seahawks are claiming he thought this was off the record. Bullcrap. So, my God. He just randomly is like, yeah. Have I ever told you what Sean Payton did? Have I ever told you that story? No, tell me. Now, Payton has always had the energy, going back to his days in the Bayou. He's had the energy of a guy who puts tape over his laptop camera, and he does that when he's ordering DoorDash, which is, you don't need to do that to order DoorDash. What are you doing? This is a bad job for you. And he acted, Sean Payton, the coach of the Broncos, acted like Mike McDonald had infiltrated Broncos headquarters wearing night vision goggles and a fake mustache. And he somehow got past security, and he called the security, they didn't do anything. Payton's upset by that. And, of course, we know that the Broncos head coach, Sean Payton, guards the call sheet like it's the Krabby Patty secret formula. You must protect the Krabby Patty at all costs, which is the Sean Payton Broncos offense. So my position has always been, who cares if the other team knows the place? You get so paranoid over this stuff. Now, you don't want to just give them away, but if you have an open practice and somebody happened to be recording and it's on social media, that's the way of the world. That's how that works. So just go out and beat them. Don't get all worked up into a tizzy over this. And the social media, if that's all that this was, and who knows, maybe there's more to it, but if that's all there is, then who cares? It's fair game, unless the Seahawks are lying and there's something else to it. Now, somewhere in Chapel Hill, Bill Belichick is hearing about this story and saying, hey, Sean, hey, Sean Payton, you might want to relax a little bit, dude, and chill out. What's wrong with you? Now, ultimately, nobody thinks about Sean Payton as much as Sean Payton thinks people think about Sean Payton. But the whole story is bonkers that just randomly a couple years later, the head coach of the Seahawks does an interview and then says it while he's doing the interview. Like he thought it was off the record. That's what the Seahawks are saying. But I've generally known when you're talking into a microphone and there's a camera in front of you, that's not off the record. Off the record, a lot of these guys will have, the managers and the coaches will have these get-togethers with the media where they'll go to some Italian restaurant, eat fettuccine Alfredo, and everyone puts their phone in a box like they're a woman visiting Derek Jeter back in the 90s, and then that's that. And then you talk about all the stuff, and then you give people their phones back and say, you didn't hear it from me. All right, meanwhile, to San Francisco, we had a follow-up to the story of the year in the NFL. And forget about Jerry Rice or T.O., my favorite 49er wide receiver, back in the news again. He always scores. A 24-year-old woman says that she warned 49er brass back in December of 2025. So December of last year, she warned the 49ers about what was going on with Dejon Love, accused of impersonating a 49er player. That was not one, not two, not three, not four, not five, not six, not seven. 8 months before the story became a story, before the FBI ended up saying, hey, wait a minute, we got something going on. So she told the team, this is what she said, and she had the receipts. She told the team that Love, the fake 49er receiver, was under federal investigation, allegedly stealing from random women who were trying to, I guess, stoop him? I don't know. 49ers sent a form response saying they'd monitor the situation. That the Niners said, we're going to monitor the situation. We can't give you any more information. That's it. Now, the reason this is interesting is because the team had previously claimed it received no reports, zero reports before the FBI contacted them. They had no knowledge. They were completely in the dark about this guy going around with his 49er helmet on the beach, catching passes and catching the ladies. Had no idea. Now, Love was arrested back in August, accused of defrauding 24-plus women of roughly $1.3 million. Question, how much legal trouble, how much legal jeopardy could the 49ers be facing if Dejon Love's victims argue that the team was warned and failed to act? All right, as you know, I am not a lawyer. I can play one on the radio. So if Dejon Love's victims can prove that the Niners were warned and the team ignored it and didn't do anything about it, this is not just some kind of smoking gun. That is a smoking inbox. Burn, baby, burn. You've got a billion-dollar, multi-billion-dollar NFL franchise, and apparently their elite corporate security system is just to hope somebody else handles it. That's what bureaucracy is. That's the epitome of bureaucracy, and that's just how it works. But so you've got all this money, and one woman tried to sound the alarm, if she's being accurate. And there were some media people that looked at her email chain and saw what she said happened. So one woman tried to sound alarm bells and received what appears to be a cookie cutter boilerplate response. The same response you would have sent if you had told the 49ers, hey, so-and-so, I think they served up some bad meatballs at the concession stand. Okay, we are aware of the situation. We have no further comment. It's whether we investigate or not, blah, blah, blah, blah, blah, blah, blah. So the oversight could easily go down as the most expensive customer service reply since the automated bot first typed, your complaint is very important to us. Your complaint. Oh, let me put this guy on hold one sec here. This phone's ringing. All right. So there you go. Now, since Love's arrest, here's where it gets even better. So since this guy, Dejon Love, was arrested, Do you know what has happened? This did not get a lot of attention, and it happened over the weekend, but it has now been reported that how many other ladies have stepped up to say, hey, I also sent this dope some money. Another 35 women. So let's do the math on that. So it was about 24 women before, and then 35. So we're up to 59. Yeah, can we get another 10? Anyway, these women possibly hornswoggled by this guy. That is wild. I could see this working 40 years ago or 30 years ago, but in the modern world, my God, you have all the answers right there. You have all the answers right in front of you, ladies. How dumb are you? My God. If any of those scams happen, here's my position. If any of those scams happen between December of 2025 and obviously up until the arrest, those victims have a legitimate case against the 49ers. Does anyone disagree with that? Like, this is a potentially multi-million dollar hiccup for the people that were scammed after December of 2025. So anyone in January, February, March, April, May, June, July, you're in good shape. The franchise might not be completely cooked yet, right? They're not completely cooked yet, the 49ers. But the lawyers, let's just say they've got their bibs on and they're not getting ready to eat ribs. They've got their bibs on here. And those billboard lawyers, all those billboard lawyers, who hurt you and all this? Oh, man, those guys salivating. Like Pavlov's dogs, just salivating. And there are three simple questions. Who received the warning with the Niners? Who got the warning? Who saw it? You asked that question. And what did they actually do about it? Those are the questions. All right. It is the Ben Maller Show. And we'll take your calls at 877-99 on Fox. That's 877-996-6369 if you'd like to be part of the live program here, as we are all about that action, boss, all about that action. Now, later this hour, we do have the Insta Trivia. We also have Maller to the Third Degree. Those things will be coming up a little bit later in the hour. Your calls up until then, 877-99 on Fox, on X, at Ben Maller. That's at Ben Maller. And it turns out that Taylor Swift made someone who is in the media a whole lot of money. Did you see this? Yeah. Taylor Swift randomly decided to make someone who already had a decent amount of money a whole lot more money. We'll explain. We'll get to that, and we will do it next. However, it is the A Block, and what hour is it? Let's find out right now.
1: Number two.
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0: look. The Van Antler Show on Fox Sports Radio as we continue on through the overnight hours. Not quite yet at the midway point of our red-eye flight. However, you can be part of the fun. 877-99 on Fox. It is the final week of the baseball season. We will have possibly the final baseball Maller monologue of the regular season coming up here later on. Down go the Yankees. The Yankees look terrible. Doesn't matter. They could lose every game in the wild card round to the Red Sox, and Aaron Boone will still be there, and Cashman will still be there.
1: They stink!
0: Doesn't matter. This hour, we talked about the lazy video of Marvin Harrison Jr., the Seahawks coach and the Broncos coach squabbling. And my favorite Niner, Jordan Love. Well, not Jordan. What's his name?
2: Oh, my gosh. Dejan?
0: Dejan no. Love, yeah.
2: That's it, right?
0: Dejan, yeah, that's it. Did he try to hit on you? Did he? No,
2: he unfortunately, he wasn't in my inbox. I wish
0: right.
2: he was.
0: Yeah. Good 49er guy there. 877-99 on Fox.
2: Love a man with a big forehead.
0: Big. Oh, yeah, he does have a big forehead, yeah. Yeah, always cares. I always carry my microphone around, you know, my Fox Sports Radio microphone. He carries his helmet. On X, at Ben Maller. That's at Ben Maller. Say hello to Lorena, FSR Tech Queen, and Koopaloop right over there. Say hello to Coop at a Bronco fan. Otherwise, Ned from Nebraska will be upset. Late night drug tester writes in. He says, I promised to take my lady out for an expensive date. And, oh, this is like a preview of the Queen of Hearts. I'm going to use it right now, though. He says, late night drug tester. And you can send your questions in, hashtag Queen of Hearts. Hashtag Queen of Hearts. That'll be coming up in about an hour. And late night drug tester, this is for you, Lorraine. He says, I promised to take my lady out to an expensive date. Am I wrong to assume a trip to the gas station is not very romantic? Is that not?
2: Oh, I love a good trip to the gas station, the fumes, the gesture of getting out of the car and pumping the gas. That's a great date. And
0: it is.
2: Take them inside to get like a hot dog. Gas station hot dog is a great meal.
0: It is. And in some gas stations have a car wash. You type a little code in. Come on.
2: And it has the lights. Like, think about how romantic that is.
0: Well, the only gas station you can get away with that is Buc-ee's. I think you can't take a date to Buc-ee's. Other than that, it's a little tough. But you do have to have money now, a lot of money, to afford
2: think
0: gas.
2: About it. Are there cameras inside of those car washes?
0: Good question. And does it matter?
2: Through the soap.
0: Well, no, you can't see through the soap.
2: See?
0: Yeah, you can do whatever you want.
2: You're a little frisky in there.
0: The car breaks down in the car wash. You know, things happen. The Baltimore Freeloader account writes in and says, this entire tweet is off record. Even though the red camera light is on, along with the microphone, keep everything a secret. This is strictly background information not to be used for public consumption. Signed, Mike McDonald and any other coach or GM who's ever been misquoted. It is great. It is hilarious. Now, the headline, like, they have no shame in Seattle. No shame in Seattle. Because the headline does essentially say that. It's like, oh, this was an off-the-record conversation. Dude, you were mic'd up. There were multiple cameras around you. Like, right now, I'm sitting in a room. There's, one, two, three, four, five, six, seven, eight, nine, ten. There's a lot of lights, and then there's one, two, three, four, five cameras. So there's five cameras, and there's one, two, three, four, five microphones. So if I say, it's not off the record if I say something here. Like, what's going on? Like, seriously. But there's that. Mike McDonald's comments about Sean Payton were not intended for public consumption. Let's go to Andre. Andre, who's in the Commonwealth. And Andre might be playing quarterback for the Giants. Who knows? What's going on, Andre? Welcome.
3: What's going on, Ben? Thanks for taking the call. Willis is he's excited about the lights being on. He's going to be excited about being in the outhouse if he keeps up because he hasn't. We haven't cued him in, right? That's what he has to learn. He just thinks when the show goes on, he's going to, you know. But we're gonna get to the bottom of this. You know who's excited, Ben? Jameis Winston, right? What is luck? When preparation meets opportunity, all right? Everyone talking, the sky is falling. Jackson Dart, the boy wonder. even though he performed in one game, caught lightning in a bottle in Harbaugh's season opener, right? That's when you have these opportunities for these breakthroughs when it's early on, right? He hasn't necessarily been tested, not that he would have fallen off. But I'm thinking Jameis Winston, next couple games, give him an opportunity to see if he can hold the line. He's earned it. He's been a good citizen, not like the creepy quarterback, Ben, who you're down on him. He had a big game, but he's had his ups and downs, his inconsistency. Ben, you would agree. Speaking of gas stations, I never thought that would be a place, you know, to take, you know, an affection, you know, to show them. Willis didn't think that either.
0: Well, no, if you can impress a woman if you can afford to get a full tank of gas. That is it's got to be a major turn on for the women if they can see a man that can afford a full tank of gas. My God, come on.
3: You pick that woman up in a Yukon, Ben, and you fill that tank up with gas, never mind if it's on the company card or not. Okay?
0: They don't need to know that. You know, come on, right?
3: Exactly. You know, never mind if it's on the company or credit card, and I'm going to have to keep
1: What's
3: the
1: a company
3: off.
1: Card?
0: I can tell you about the old days, Coop, if you want to hear about that.
3: Willis says he's under the impression, and he is going to go in the outhouse because this has continued. He hasn't been cued in. That's the thing. But we're gonna work with him. He's got snacks. He's very animated now that we're live. But you know what I mean? Not that there's going to be
0: That's a performing dog. Willis knows when to start barking. And that's the very controversial dog. When Willis first made its appearance there, but calm down, Willis. Calm down. Yeah. Anyway.
3: But it almost caused me to lose my train of thought, but not for 1 minute. First of all, shout out to Benny versus the Penny. Before you make any decisions, okay, on Thursday, we got a big game on Thursday, but then going to the weekend.
0: That is not a big game on. Are you saying you think Thursday's a big game? What are you talking about?
3: Ben, since when Michael Penix, the grand return? You saw how Kyle Pitts is all excited when they brought up the quarterback coming back?
0: He'll get hurt again. That's what he does. That's his superpower. He had 0-2 team against the Green Bay Packers, who have no running game. Have you noticed that? The worst rushing team in the NFL, the Green Bay Packers. Don't tell Jordan Love that, because he does not want to hear that kind of information. He gets very defensive about the Packers' running game being horrific and all that. Do you see that Taylor Swift has made a media person? You see this, Andre, has made someone in the media who already had a lot of money, even richer. We're talking about the wardrobe that Taylor Swift wore did you watch the game the other night, Kansas City and Indianapolis?
3: I was locked in. I couldn't help but, you know, because they're in prime time and the game goes into OT. I'm not concerned about, but I watched the game. I see what you're saying.
0: All right. But you're not a fashion guy, right? You don't really care what Taylor Swift was wearing. Right?
3: I mean, I appreciate, you know, I appreciate the fashionista. Okay, you might
0: So she attended the game, whatever, and she wore a tank top, I guess, it was designed by Aaron Andrews, but do you think she actually designed it or somebody designed it and she put her name on it? I don't know. But it was her apparel company. I guess she's got an apparel company. Good for her. Way to go. And so supposedly, once people saw what Taylor Swift was wearing, the Swifties, you know, because God forbid they wear whatever they want to wear, they have to wear what she's wearing because they're all like Pavlov's dogs. They've got that. She's got that Svengali effect. So the shirt quickly sold out online and you couldn't get it. And it wasn't that expensive or anything, but it sold out. And so there it was, $40 shirt. Taylor Swift wearing the $40 shirt.
3: Yeah, Willis is feeling that Taylor certainly has a commission going her way, you know, based on the brand placement. You know, it's very, very technical. You know, the week before, Tom Cruise was in the press box, you know, so this is all very scripted. Now, listen, shout out to the fashionistas out there, you know what I mean? You probably got a couple on your staff there. But I feel, even though this is starting to get old for the fans, Big Daddy Roger Goodell in the background, looking at the NFL's $25 billion valuation. You hear what he said recently? He's like, listen, okay, we're leaning into this. All the Swifties, you didn't like sports, you didn't like football, now you're hooked. Roger Goodell said, look, we're not competing
0: with
3: the
0: NBA. They're not hooked. As soon as Travis Kelce retired, they're not going to be watching football because she's not going to be going to games anymore, so they're not going to care about football. It'll last this year, so good. They got a couple years out of it. Way to go. All right, I got to go. The great Andre. Checking in, there he goes, and his dog Willis, and there they go. Where they go, only
2: very, very active Willis today.
0: Yes, Willis wanted to put on a show and did put on a show, and you got the
1: never barks while I'm screening the call though.
0: It is odd though. You think there's some kind of other activity going on there to inspire Willis to?
1: There might be.
0: Okay, like a poking or prodding or I don't know. We have Mallard of the third degree. That is warming up right now in the oven. Time now for the Insta trivia. Seahawks wide receiver Jackson Smith and Jigba and blank are the only players with 100-plus deep receiving yards so far 2 weeks into the NFL season. Again, Seahawks wide receiver Jackson Smith and Jigba and blank are the only players with 100-plus deep receiving yards here in the 2026 season. That's 20-plus air yards. That's the Insta trivia, the answer, and Maller to the third degree. We'll get to that. We'll do it next.
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0: 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Click at Ben Maller Show and then click the follow thing. And you'll forget about it. And then when you're not being productive at work or you're just bored scrolling around YouTube, you'll see some Maller monologues and just watch those and then comment on them and help us out. Do us a solid. It's a good mitzvah. Come on now. Yes? Thank you. Back to it. Time now for the InStat trivia. And here is the question. Seahawks wide receiver Jackson Smith and Njigba and blank are the only players with 100-plus deep receiving yards. That's targets of 20-plus air yards so far early this NFL season, according to the nerds at the Next Gen Stat Department. So let's see. Femi's going with Chris Olave. Very funny. Who else? We have Weedman Hippie from Alf in the Commonwealth there. Alf the alien. Oh, look, you're hanging out with Weedman, and you've got all the different species of aliens right there. Very nice. Who else do we have? Page down. Speedy Gonzalez from JT the Wingman. Page down. Matt Kemp, who is 42 today, from Late Night Drug Tester. Who else? Page down. Read that. Christian Watson from Eek in beautiful Roseville, Minnesota. Who else do we have? Dejan Love from Kev Atomic. Our buddy Shane in Des Moines, guest by the Ben Maller Show quote guy. All right, page down. Can't read that. Psychic Gary from Mediocre Kabuki. That's his answer. Fat Daddy gave an answer. I don't know who that is. Page down. Gas Station Sushi. Guest by Evoy from Compton. All right, do you have an answer, Lorena?
1: Squidward Tentacles.
0: No. The correct answer is Jalen Coker of the Carolina Panthers. Here we go.
2: It's
0: here we go.
2: How about that? To the third degree. Are you ready? This is when Big Ben gets grilled.
0: Kubaloo.
3: Speaking of the crappy Packers running game,
0: yes.
3: A report this week suggests that when the league eventually decides on a punishment for Josh Jacobs, that he will be credited with time served.
0: Oh, that's nice.
3: Ben, that's when good. Do you think we'll see Josh Jacobs?
0: Next season.
3: Really?
0: Yeah. And that video, the NFL's got to cover themselves. If that video does get out that's been covered up, then I don't know. Who knows? Everyone, I don't know what to believe anymore, Coop. I heard the other night that Jackson Dart was fine. Now he's out for the year. I thought Caleb Williams had his leg cut off. He seems like he's going to be okay. So I don't know what to believe. But if that video is legit and he, you know, it shows him, going roughhouse, manhandling the lady, that you got to be careful. So I'll say he's out for the year. But next,
3: Paul Skeens said in a recent interview that he believes that pitching in the World Baseball Classic is partly to blame for his struggles this season. He says there are other factors, but that was the root of it. Are you buying that?
0: Well, buying that he's coming up with an excuse. No, it's bullcrap. There are guys that played in the World Baseball Classic who have been fine, productive players. Like, pretty much every big name in baseball played in the World Classic. And it's like, some guys didn't play well this year. Paul Skeens is a guy, for whatever reason, that's ridiculous. I don't buy it. I mean, I understand why he's saying it, because he can't just say, hey, I sucked at a time I can't suck during the regular season. You realize if Paul Skeens had been the Paul Skeens of old, the Pirates would be a playoff team? Like, they're right there. Next!
3: It was announced on Monday that Doc Rivers is heading back to the broadcast booth. Ben, we know what you thought of him as a coach.
0: That's right.
3: But how did you feel about his skills on the mic?
0: Yeah, he's not. There are worse NBA broadcasters. Doc has the Svengali effect. He's good at bullcrap. He seems to be likable. The only problem with Doc is his voice. It's hard to watch an entire NBA game with Doc because he sounds like you want to give him a throat lozenge because he always sounds like he's hoarse because he's got that hoarse voice. But he's fine as a broadcaster. Much better as a broadcaster than coach. How did we do?
3: You pass this
0: edition. That is a win. Put it on the board. Winner, winner, winner.
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13: New York Giants quarterback Jackson Dart might need surgery after Monday night's knee injury, which is reportedly worse than they expected. Bears quarterback Tyson Bagent is in concussion protocol. Falcons backup QB Tua Tagovailoa returned to full practice. And the 49ers are signing wide receiver Brandon Cooks to their practice squad. The Toronto Raptors gave Kawhi Leonard a two-year extension. In the WNBA, Portland came back to win in overtime against Golden State. Victories for Las Vegas and Indiana. It's the final week of the baseball regular season. It ends Sunday, and currently there's a tie for first in the AL West. Houston with a record of 78-79 tied Texas for the top spot in the division after winning 7-0 at Seattle. Yordan Alvarez with his 41st homer. Texas lost at home to the Mets 6-3. Tampa Bay clinched the AL East, winning at the Yankees 6-1. Cleveland won at 6 straight. White Sox won again. I'm Steve DeSager.
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0: judge me, bro. Don't judge me. Welcome in the beginning of another hour of the Ben Maller Show. We are in the air everywhere, slithering around the microphones, as we often do. Absolutely. And we try to avoid that golden sombrero. We do not want the golden sombrero. No, that's bad news. Try to avoid that at all costs here. Coast to coast, border to border, and beyond. From the vast and exceptionally powerful microphones of FSR emanating live from the roll, the big bankroll of the overnight, even on a hump day, guaranteed human. 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Lead story this hour, the rare and appropriate baseball monologue. We are winding down what will likely be the last regular season until 2028. If the fear-mongering baseball media is correct, that this is it. The final couple of days of the baseball regular season, they'll have the playoffs, and then that's all she wrote. No more baseball. There'll be a long work stoppage that will likely take away pretty much all of 2027. So let's enjoy the final couple of days of the baseball season. And what better way to start than to visit the Boogie Down Bronx? As we close things out here, the Yankees decided to allow a very nice to their visitors. They allowed Tampa Bay to beat them and to clinch the American League East. And then they're the top dogs over there in the American League, the Tampa Bay baseball team. And they did it at Yankee Stadium. Now, prior to that, the Yankees picked up a body blow, body blow, body blow. If you didn't hear about this, perhaps not. We have learned now that Aaron Judge has a, quote, moderate grade right calf strain. As you know, to do sports talk radio, you have to have great medical and legal training. So a right calf strain, that means, I am told, not a doctor, I can play one on the radio, that Aaron Judge will miss at the very least the wild card round of the Yankee postseason. And the Yankees likely going to play their Boston, right? American League, I think that's pretty much wrapped up now. American League wild card round. So the Yankees will play the Sox. Manager Aaron Boone said the Yankees are, quote, planning on him, Judge, not being part of the wild card round. Although, of course, like all these guys, he did not go all the way and say there's no chance he's playing. In fact, Aaron Judge would not completely rule Judge out if there's some kind of modern medical miracle that accelerates his rehab. Judge received a plasma injection. You always love your plasma injections. He will avoid running and jumping for several days. Of course, some would argue that Aaron Judge has avoided running and jumping for many years. So that is a good jumping off point. Let us discuss the question. It's a rather obvious question. Did the Yankees mishandle their franchise player Aaron Judge's return from a fractured rib? So I've got sleeve of saltines, banana hammock, and the Village Tattoo Shop. And we will combine all of these things together. And we are going to go round and round and round the merry-go-round. But we start off with this, to lead off here, to answer the question, did the Yankees mishandle Aaron Judge's return from the fractured rib? So the answer is, and I'm nodding my head yes, the answer is yes. Nodding my head yes. The votes are in. All votes have been counted, and Aaron Judge's durability remains his soft underbelly. That's the reality of the situation. So Aaron Boone and Brian Cashman, Tweedledee and Tweedledum, what do they do? They genuflected to Aaron Judge. And they said, listen, you have a personal preference. And Judge says, yes, I have a personal preference. Well, what is your personal preference? My preference is I don't do minor league rehab. I don't need a minor league rehab. I'm the captain of the Yankees. I ain't going to your little dopey minor league rehab. So Brian Cashman and Aaron Boone were like, okay, you don't want to go? Don't go. That's it. It's beneath you, apparently. You're Mr. 99 in pinstripes. You don't need to go there. Come on. So whether he didn't want to go to Scranton, Wilkes-Barre, the Rail Riders, that's a good name. I saw them play earlier this year against the WooSox. He didn't want to play for the Rail Riders or the Somerset Patriots or the Hudson Valley Renegades or anyone else in the Yankees organization. And he knew better than the medical people and baseball tradition where you go on a minor league rehab assignment. And so he missed most of the summer, Aaron Judge, with a fractured rib. Not a baby back rib, just a fractured rib. He then skipped the rehab and went 4-for-23. That's a 176 batting average with one ding dong. That's it in seven games, and immediately got hurt again. And I can feel the pain of our friend Jill in Minnesota thinking that everything would be fine and Aaron Judge would be back. Big Yankee fan there. Not so much, though. Here's the issue, though. It's one thing. Well, he's hurt. He's going to miss some games. He'll miss the first round of the playoffs and all that. So now he's got this, they're calling it a grade 2 calf strain. And if you go on the interweb, that means Judge will be out anywhere from 3 to 6 weeks. He's a baseball player, so you bet the over on that. So that would, 6 weeks, that's pretty much it, right? Am I right on that? 6 weeks, a month and a half from now? That takes you through the month of October. And I know sometimes this stuff spills into November, but generally, the meat of the playoffs, I mean, the Yankees aren't that good anyway this year, so good luck on that. Some other players will have opportunities to step up and become October heroes, but you don't bet on that. You certainly don't. And you know, how is that a colossally failed, how is it not a colossally failed comeback plan that Aaron Judge went out there, played seven games, got hurt again? And historically, he has been more of a Mr. May, June, and July guy than Mr. October. But you look at the way the Yankees have constructed this roster and this lineup, and they do have some other big boppers in the lineup. However, Aaron Judge is the bedrock. He's the absolute bedrock of this lineup, and his absence inflicts a heavy psychological amount of damage to the lineup. The Yankees looked like they were sleepwalking against Tampa Bay in that game that was played on Tuesday night. It was a hot mess. So the Yankees brought the October lobster roll. They bought that. They said, all right, we got Aaron Judge. That's our October lobster dinner. And that's great. And then now Judge shows up, and instead of being that October lobster dinner, the Yankees are getting a sleeve of saltines. That's what they're getting there. And they also got a heating pad. So that was tossed in, a little heating pad there. The Yankees without Aaron Judge in October is kind of like going to see a Broadway show without the headliner, right? The lead actor. The curtain goes up, but what are we doing here? Like, what? You're entitled to a refund on Broadway when the person who is in the marquee or on the marquee does not show up. Now, meanwhile, we go to Boston. And if you thought the Red Sox were going to go out and hire some highfalutin big-name manager, you are a loser. Chad Tracy is officially Boston's manager. The Red Sox taking away that interim tag. He is now signed through the 2029 season. There is a club option for 2030. The baseball head nerd, Craig Breslow, the general manager, also receiving a vote of confidence from Red Sox ownership. They extended him, picking up his option until 2030. So this all following one of the most redonkulous months of baseball you've ever seen, a little over a month. The Red Sox were 14 games under 500 when Chad Tracy took over. And then they caught fire. And they played 37 games, went 32-5. Beginning June 25th, and they have eventually clinched the playoff spot, so the Red Sox are into the postseason. The question, the Red Sox rewarding manager Chad Tracy before he managed a single playoff game. Is that smart stability by the Red Sox or premature celebration? You make the call. So I love the story. Now, some of you know my background and because you're stalkers and you know where I began and some of the people I've come across in my life. And one of the people, and I was around baseball for a long time daily before the Dodgers got Ohtani and I was blacklisted. But when I was covering baseball on a regular basis back in the day, one of the people that could not have been nicer was Jim Tracy. Jim Tracy briefly managed the Dodgers. He also managed the Rockies and the Pirates. The micro manager, ahead of his time, Jim Tracy, was into all the numbers and all the nerd stats. And so he was the Dodgers manager many, many years ago. And his kid is Chad Tracy. So I'm totally pulling for Chad Tracy to dominate and be the Red Sox manager for the next 10 years. I think that would be wonderful. Now, that being said, if I was in charge of the Red Sox, would I have made this move? Hell no! I would not have made this move. I would have waited to see how things go in the month of October. The Red Sox did not marry the prettiest girl at the homecoming dance. They married the one who happened to be in the car. That's who they married there. And so a 37-game midsummer burner. And it was a burner. And suddenly they're fitting Chad Tracy for the Ted Williams tunnel mural. Let's put him in the tunnel and knock that out. But Tracy has not been beta tested in the month of October. That's the problem. And Chad Tracy is the perfect employee for what the Red Sox want right now. He's been around the organization. He was in Worcester for a while, the AAA team there. He doesn't rock the boat and apparently comes without the luxury tax. Then I don't have to worry about the luxury tax. So he's the managerial version. The managerial version of keeping the substitute teacher. Because why? Well, because those knuckleheads in third period behaved for a month when the substitute teacher was in. So therefore, you're happy about that. Why not? And the bigger issue, though, the Red Sox deciding before the playoffs even begin to lock up Chad Tracy with an extension, it screams of company guy at a company guy price. You understand what I'm saying? Company guy price. So the Red Sox are paying former manager Alex Cora, I believe the number is $7 million or more next year. He's making at least $7 million next year to enjoy cocktails on the beach while he's wearing his banana hammock and enjoying some sun in 2027. So they're selling the consistency of the organization, the continuity of the organization there in Boston, because saying that the reason you kept Chad Tracy is because he'll work for a reasonable amount of money and you have to get Alex Cora off the books, that does not get the season ticket customers very happy. They don't get too excited about that. Now, meanwhile, we have more managerial news. We go to Queens, right across the way, across from LaGuardia. One of the worst airports I've ever been to, LaGuardia. And check it out, the New York Mets meet the Mets, beat the Mets. The Mets have removed Andy Green's interim tag, and they have signed the 49-year-old to a 3-year contract, the former Padres manager. Green took over for Carlos Mendoza. He gone. He was excommunicated from the Mets in late June, and he inherited Andy Green, a Mets team that was 13 games under 500. And unlike Chad Tracy in Boston, Andy Green took a team buried at the bottom of the National League and pretty much kept them there. The Mets, they're now mediocre. The Mets have gone from bad to mediocre. Congratulations. That's all it takes. The bar is so freaking low with the Mets. The bar is so low. How low is it? It is so low that you can literally just be like around 500 and you get to keep the job. That's the Mets. Wonderful. The Mets are over 500 since the All-Star break. Whoop-dee-damn-doo. Whoop-dee-damn-doo. Now, owner Steve Cohen praising Andy Green for bringing, quote, discipline, accountability, and positivity. and said that Andy Green connected with the players. What does that mean? Well, that means that the previous manager, Carlos Mendoza, did not have discipline. There was no accountability and no positivity. I believe that's what all that means. And so there you go. Now, the question for you is this. Is Andy Green, for not one, not two, but 3 years, a smart consistency play for the Mets, or the most boring managerial hire possible? Capital B, boring. So this is a wild one. Like, again, everything Steve Cohen stood for, this is not that. Like, this is not that. This is the big solution. Now, I understand managers today in baseball are, they're not the old school managers. They just kind of follow along. And Andy Green is vanilla ice cream, one scoop of vanilla ice cream, no sprinkles, no hot fudge, no chocolate. And it's starting to melt. That's Andy Green. Technically, it's dessert. And so everyone loves dessert. Yet, it feels like punishment. Like, I don't want to eat soupy vanilla. What is that? I don't want that. Now, Steve Cohen was someone that came in with very deep pockets, enormous financial resources as the Mets owner, a Mets fanboy growing up there in New York. Mr. Deep Pockets, Steve Cohen. And these Metropolitans, who did spend a lot of money on players like Juan Soto and others, they spent like they were Manhattan real estate developers, and that's great. And then they make a lazy hire with the excitement. This Andy Green is like replacing a regional bank manager. That's exciting. Not all that exciting. So the Mets, I guess they can leave Queens now. They can relocate to a borough of Dolesville. It's just across from Staten Island, the borough of Dolesville. And so Green was supposed to return to player development. He said, I don't want the job. I don't need the job. And what made him so indispensable that you had to keep Andy Green? I don't get this one. So the Mets essentially went down to the Village Tattoo Shop on Bleecker Street, I believe it is, and then turned a press-on into a permanent ink tattoo. It was just a press-on tattoo. They went permanent ink, and that's it. So Andy Green, I guess he's saying he stabilized a bad team. Is that really what happened? Does anyone think the Mets were stabilized here? Yeah. All right. So three-year contract. That warrants a three-year contract. Being around 500 warrants a three-year contract. Welcome to modern Major League Baseball. Now, the Mets brass are following the lay of the land. They are saying, hey, this is how we do things in this business. And we know that Andy Green is a good, loyal minion, and he will be a great middle manager. Just wonderful. A go-between for Poindexter and his minions in the analytical department. And Andy Green will just follow along. And that's that. It is the Ben Maller Show. If you would like to follow along, 877-99 on Fox. Also, send your questions in. Coming up later this hour, the Queen of Hearts with La Reina. That'll be coming your way a little bit later this hour. We have the riddle of the day. Also, too much or not enough. It is a bit heavy hour. We'll get to all that. Time now, though, for the Maller riddle of the day. Kirk Herbstreit says he nearly missed the LSU Ole Miss kickoff after getting trapped in an elevator at the 111-year-old stadium that Ole Miss plays in. Now, Herbie also yelped on air after a huge blank flew into the broadcast booth. Again, Kirk Herbstreit says he nearly missed one of the kickoffs there at the old LSU Ole Miss game. He got trapped in one of those old elevators at the 111-year-old stadium that Ole Miss plays in. Herbie also yelped on air after a huge blank flew into the broadcast booth. That is the Maller riddle of the day. The answer. We'll get to it. We'll do it next. However, it's time to go on the express, and you know what that means. That's right. It's the A block, and what hour?
1: Number three. Ha, ha, ha.
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0: The Ben Maller Show on Fox Sports Radio. As we continue on, a reminder, coming up later this hour, we'll have the Queen of Hearts with La Reina. So send your questions in.
1: Welcome to our Love Shack.
0: Oh, I like this. A good song. Old song. Old school song. Say hello to Lorena and all that there. Queen of Hearts. Hashtag Queen of Hearts. Many of you do not know how to spell that. I blame your teachers, and I blame you for not paying attention. Bad job by you, but hashtag Queen of Hearts. Also, too much or not enough. I do need a contestant, like right now. I need a contestant. I don't have it. Why don't I not have a contestant for too much or not enough? The easiest game. All the answers are too much or not enough. 877-99 on Fox. You'd like to play that game. You can answer the Maller Riddle of the Day on X at Ben Maller. So a little coop at a Bronco fan, all that. But again, the Queen of Hearts with Lorena. Hashtag Queen of Hearts. Thank you. Well, time now for the Riddle of the Day. Kirk Herbstreit. Herbie says he nearly missed the LSU-Ole Miss kickoff on Saturday because he got trapped in an elevator at the 111-year-old Vaught Hemingway Stadium, where Ole Miss plays. Herbie also yelped on the air after a huge blank flew into the broadcast booth. So that is the Maller Riddle of the Day. What is the answer? Let's see. Let's go to the phones. Or go to the people on X. Alf says an insectoid flew into the booth is the answer there. Oh, I see. All right. What else do we have? Page down. Can't read that. Oh, God, somebody mentioned Gumby Dave. Hey, Gumby Dave listens every once in a while. Tom in Kansas City says a giant inflatable hot dog and bun is the correct answer. What else do we have? Patrick, DJ Spin. Nice job by your Padres there, Patrick. He says a Brett Favre pass went there. Flying burrito from Late Night Drug Tester. A huge turd, guessed by Eloy from Compton. Sean in Portland says a beach ball. A giant toupee from Donkey Sausage. Flying fish. Oh, eek, in Roseville, Minnesota. Those are the great flying fish on the Mississippi. I got to get to that spot. What else do we have? Paige Dan Slug. In Vegas, a giant rotten egg fart blew into the booth. Well, that may have happened, Slug. You know it didn't happen, Slug? The mashed potato recipe didn't happen. How about that?
1: Oh, you're still waiting?
0: Slug, he was supposed to send the recipe over, and he didn't. I mean, he sent something, but it wasn't the actual recipe that I needed. So, not that I'm complaining or anything like that. JT the Wingman says Tennessee Firefly. Tennessee Firefly. What else do we have? Pizza Papa says a huge munchkin from the Wizard of Oz flew into the booth. By the way, Jill's announced. She's signing off, Jill. She says it's all over. Turn out the lights. The party's over. Jill is now reporting in that the Yankees are done. They're finished. They do look like they're finished. Chris is going randomly. Oh, I can't read that. All right, that's enough. Lorena, do you have an answer, Lorena?
1: Yes, I think a vampire bat.
0: A vampire bat flew into the broadcast booth. That is incorrect. Although it was thought to be a bat, it turned out to be a giant grasshopper. Giant grasshopper. They thought it was a bat. When you get down, I don't know if you spend much time in the South, but you get down to the South, and it's a little bit like Australia. Bugs just get bigger. The critters get bigger the further south you go. That's just kind of how that works. Anyway, it is the Ben Maller Show. Let's go to we have Andrea. She is the astrology insider and there's a big day on the calendar. We both love the Farmer's Almanac, and there's a big thing going on. Hello, Andrea. Welcome.
2: Hello, Ben. How are you?
0: If I was any better, I would be enjoying the fall. But I guess we all are enjoying the fall, right? Isn't that how that works? Yes.
2: Yes. We had the fall equinox actually yesterday at 5:05 p.m. And that's when day and night are equal. Equinox equal. So it begins the fall equinox, and I like this season. Like you mentioned earlier, it's like baseball playoff time, football season beginning, a hockey season in a couple of weeks. So that's kind of a nice time of year. And we got the full moon. How can I forget? On Saturday.
0: Oh, is that right? We got a full moon, a cosmic event on Saturday. So watch out. That means we get a little goofy. The Goonies come out. Right? The crazy folks, everyone acts a little different around the full moon. And not just on the full moon, before and after.
2: Yes, in fact, I'm supposed to have a tooth extraction on Saturday.
0: Yeah.
2: But I'm not sure because it can be more bleeding during a full moon. So I'll see what my options are. But full moons, as you said, are more intense emotionally and physically. So we have the full moon on September 26th on Saturday. And I noted that Mercury does not retrograde until October 24 to November 13th.
0: Oh, that's just in time for the World Series.
2: Yeah, I was going to say, how about that, Ben?
0: Yeah, some funny stuff will happen in the Fall Classic.
2: A lot of replays. And for the first time in 2 years, Venus, planet of love and money, is retrograde in Scorpio October 3rd. To November 14th, and that rules relationships, love, finances. So that should be interesting to see what transpires then. But
0: now, very good. And all that, you can, you're on X still, right? You're still active.
2: Oh, yes. And I just did my Fall Equinox newsletter. I sent you and Coop a copy. So if Lorena or anyone else wants one, please let me know. Or any of the Malo Militia.
0: All right, very good. And if you want that, yeah, reach out to our friend Andrea there. You can find her on X, Virgo in Service, right? Virgo in Service.
2: Yes, correct.
0: All right, very nice. Well, thank you, Andrea. Get to the bath. Yes, it's bathtub time. All right, extra bubbles today. All right, thank you. There she goes, our friend Andrea. All right. She probably had a bunch of candles around, you know, it's a salt. You got to have the whole thing of a jig. Just like we have when we play the game.
3: It's another Ben Maller game.
4: We've endured too many of these.
3: Is it too much or not enough?
5: Enough already.
0: And away we go. Too much or not enough every week at about this time. And let's welcome in our contestant from Minnesota. We say hello, representing the entire state of Minnesota. His name is Tommy. And he's about to say hello. Hello, Tommy.
6: Hello, Mr. Mahler.
0: Are you mentally and physically prepared to play?
6: I am prepared. How are you today?
0: Well, it's a very kind question to ask how I'm doing. If I was any better, I'd be a Yankee. But not a New York Yankee. Because they got problems. They got problems. And I would be a Twin, but not a Minnesota Twin because, you know.
6: We got problems.
0: You got more problems. The Yankees have a problem. You got more problems. Yeah. All right. Well, good luck, Tommy. What do you do for a living, sir?
6: You know, right now I'm cutting grass, or not right now, but currently for a living, I'm cutting grass at the Grandview Lodge Pines Golf Course. Nice. And I'm buddies with your next show that you always are hanging out with in Vegas. I'll probably see you out there for their 25th power trip.
0: Yeah, I have been invited. I plan on trying to make it there and be part of that, the power trip guys. My pals.
6: So.
0: Yeah, very cool. Oh, so I'll see you there. All right, let's go. Here we go. Question number one. Number one. All you have to do is get three right to win the game. Here we go, Tommy, who cuts the grass. Matthew Stafford now has 150 career touchdown passes as an LA Ram. Is that too much or not enough?
6: Too much.
0: Tommy says too much. Let's find out. That is correct. 145 career touchdown passes. The Ram. Only Roman Gabriel has more with 154. And assuming Stafford doesn't have a catastrophic injury, he will break the franchise record in about, I think, 5-6 weeks, something like that. Yeah, give or take. Question number two. Zach Wheeler, that is a baseball player, now has 2010 strikeout games for the Fightin' Phils. Is that too much or not enough, Tommy?
6: Not enough.
0: Let's find out. That is correct. You're 2 for 2. Look at you, you big stud. He has 27 10-strikeout games, Zach Wheeler, for the Fightin' Phils. Fifth most in team history. Question number three. The sensation of Chiefs Nation, Kenneth Walker, has more rushing yards this season than 15 NFL teams. Is that too much or not enough?
6: Too much.
0: All right. Tommy says too much. Let's believe it or not, it's not enough. Somehow, Kenneth Walker has more rushing yards than 18 teams. And if I remember correctly, there did not appear to be a high level of interest for the services of Kenneth Walker. And he had Kansas City, and I think Tennessee was interested, and that was about it. Turns out he's apparently knows what he's doing.
6: Right, apparently. So
0: you're 2-1. You got to get one more right, Tommy. Lorena,
1: you can do it.
0: She's pulling for you because she wants more time on her segment. So if you get this one right, you know, she's really happy because, Our question four, Devontae Adams has 40 career games with 100-plus receiving yards and one receiving touchdown, 40 of those. Is that too much or not enough? Tommy is thinking.
6: Not enough.
0: He's thinking about it. He says, not enough. Let's find out if that is correct.
6: Ooh.
0: No. No, he has 33 games. Remember, he took a couple years off with the Raiders. Because, you know, so you go to Vegas, you hang out, you don't put up big numbers and all that. He has 33, as we said. That is 7 more than any other active player. Mike Evans is next with 26. Comes down to this. Here we go, Tommy. Game 7 of the World Series, the final minute of the Super Bowl. Something you've not experienced as a Viking fan. But here's the opportunity. Here we go. There have been 5 quarterbacks to have 475-plus passing yards in a Monday night game. Is that too much or not enough, Tommy? This is for the win.
6: Too much.
0: He says too much. Let's find out. Is Tommy going to enjoy his day as a winner and get a golden ticket, or is he a big, fat loser? Survey says that's a winner! Congratulations. Winner, winner, winner. Golden ticket dinner.
5: I got a golden ticket.
6: Fantastic. It's my birthday on Thursday.
0: Oh, well, we don't do birthday shout outs, so we can't. Well, yeah.
6: No what problem.
0: As you know, we're not a morning show. The Power Trip guys, I'm sure. Meat Sauce will give you a shout out, but I can't give you a shout out. You know, I can't do
6: that's
0: that.
6: Right.
0: Yeah. I got you. All right. Well, thank you. Good luck. Happy birthday, Tommy. You're turning 21 again, so happy early birthday. There he goes. Our friend Tommy. In Minnesota, he cuts the grass, and we have love. The Queen of Hearts, hashtag Queen of Hearts, hashtag Queen of Hearts. And if you'd like to send a question in for Lorena, use that hashtag Queen of Hearts. The Queen of Hearts with Lorena is next.
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Check out those shows. Thank you. Thank you. Thank you.

0: most people.
1: Yeah?
0: Yeah. Love will find most people. Oh, some people like to hide from love, and that's okay, too.
1: Oh, yeah. Introverts need love, too. You know, you don't have to leave your house and all that stuff.
0: Oh, I wonder if there's a dating site for hermits.
1: There should be, but they don't actually want to meet any. You know, they don't want to meet in real life. It's a weird thing. Well, we have questions for you, Lorraine. Are you prepared?
0: Yes, what do we have?
1: All right. JT the Wingman writes in from the Smoky Mountains there. He says, is it appropriate to buy flowers and perfume for your ladies' coworkers?
0: That's how you get in trouble. So I don't know if you've listened to Ryan's Roses, but that's exactly how they'll catch men. They'll be like, oh, I'm sending it to my wife's friend at work. Why are you sending flowers? Shouldn't that be like your, oh, but we care. No.
1: That's a no-go?
0: It's just not appropriate.
1: Okay. All right. What if they're really good friends, you know, really, really good?
0: No.
1: Okay, all right.
0: Keep the flowers for your woman or your mother or your daughter.
1: Okay. Freddie writes in and says, does a stripper really mean that they love you when they say that? That's from Freddie.
0: You know, strippers have a very special love language, right? When they shake things in front of you, it almost says, touch me, but they really don't mean it.
1: Yeah, it's like going to a steakhouse and watching the steak spin around. You can't eat the steak, but you can look at it, and what good is that?
0: Although I do know a couple of people who have housewifed some strippers, so you never know.
1: Well, that's always the... Is that the dream, like the stripper's dream? Is that because what was that movie, the old movie, The Prostitute? Julia Roberts.
0: Like, yeah, it's my favorite. I can't think of it.
1: But that's like the stripper marries the rich guy, or the hooker marries the rich guy.
0: Yeah. What is that movie?
1: Ladies Mary. What's the name?
0: Julia Roberts, and she's dating that handsome guy.
1: People
0: finds
1: are yelling
0: her on
1: at the
0: street.
1: Radio.
2: Pretty woman.
0: There it is.
1: There you go. All right. Ferg Dog writes in, says, I'm burnt out on online dating, Fergie says. Do you think posting a flyer around town saying what kind of woman I'm looking for will work?
0: Honestly, I think that's a great idea. Go back in time. Find different ways to find people. I really like that idea. It's almost like a dog flyer.
1: If that doesn't work for a dog, what you should do is in the bathroom, right on the bathroom.
0: I almost want to try that. Should we do that around LA? I can go put up little posters.
1: Well, nobody would notice. There's so much graffiti around here. Let's say hello to what do we got? Hollering James.
0: Oh, he's just a lover. Let's see what he's got.
1: He's my co-host on the mailbag.
0: What's up, James?
1: He's no chance he's awake.
3: Hollerin Lorena, how you doing?
1: Oh, he's awake.
0: What's up, James?
3: And I have a question for you, Lorena.
0: What do you got?
3: I'm not a bad looking guy. You can ask Ben and ask his wife and Jack and Megan, who are a married couple. Why ain't I married and why can't I find the right girl? I thought it was Tammy in Montana, but she sent me a beautiful gift, a Randy Moss jersey, purple and gold.
0: Yeah, you know, gifts don't always mean that they're in love with you. And just because you're a strappingly handsome man also doesn't mean that you deserve love. What do you like in relationships? Are you a gift giver yourself, or do you just expect to receive gifts? Are you a cuddler,
1: or do you completely ignore your partner
0: when you're actually in a relationship? These are all things you got to think about for why you might be single. Do you smell bad?
3: Open the door for a woman, treat her like a lady, roll out the red carpet.
0: Oh, look at you. Such a gentleman.
1: James showers every Wednesday, right, James? Today is shower day, correct?
3: I shower every Wednesday because I got a meeting I go to early in the morning.
1: Yeah, come on. What woman wouldn't want a man like that? Come on now.
0: So attractive.
1: All right, real quick, the Maller Show quote account says, a single rose too much or not enough to give a female on the first date?
0: Not enough.
1: Not enough.
0: We need more.
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9: The Tampa Bay Rays clinched the AL East title and a number one seed, winning at the Yankees 6-1. Winning pitcher Drew Rasmussen had a no-hitter through six. He pitched 6 2/3 innings with 11 strikeouts. Toronto at Baltimore rained out. Cleveland won at six straight, 3-2 at Boston. The White Sox kept pace with a 14-11 win at Kansas City. White Sox still a game back in the AL Central. In the AL West, there's now a tie for first. Houston was a 7-0 winner at Seattle. Yordan Alvarez with his 41st homer, that's tied for the league lead. Texas lost at home 6-3 to the Mets. The Dodgers shut out the Padres 7-0. Wins for the A's and Twins. New York Giants quarterback Jackson Dart might need surgery after Monday night's knee injury. Bears quarterback Tyson Bagent is in concussion protocol. And the Toronto Raptors gave Kawhi Leonard a two-year extension worth $115 million. I'm Steve DeSager.
6: Freaking Maller.
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0: 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I think it was Van the One-Legged Bama Man and then Jerry in Rhode Island, possibly Angry Bill, who said, hey, what about the king? I said, what about the king? You mean DraftKings? The wait is over. Football is here. Thank goodness for that. And so is DraftKings. 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The crown is yours. So push it back. Push it back now. That would be the global initiative of the NFL, our lead from global domination. Say what? Now, we know that NFL Commissioner Roger the Dodger Goodell recently said that he has, quote, no doubt, no, like the band, no doubt that the league eventually will have multiple teams outside of the United States. And everyone's saying Europe, it's been futzing around with teams in London, and so they can put a team in London. And in fact, the belief is you can't just put one team. It's kind of like if you know the history of baseball, when they went to the West Coast, the Dodgers couldn't just move to the West Coast. They needed the Giants because you got to have two teams logistically. Back in those days, travel's a little easier now. But even though travel's easy, you got to have more than one team, supposedly. So they're talking about having two teams right there in London. What could possibly go wrong? Well, Cowboys owner Jerry Jones has now entered the chat, and he is deciding that, I don't think so. Not as soon as you think. Jerry pushing back on the concept of international expansion, that it's going to happen anytime soon, saying a new franchise abroad is likely still, quote, pretty far into the future. So I don't know if you saw this or not. Now, Jones expects the NFL to keep playing these cheeseball international games and believes the NFL's brand, the big brand of the NFL and popularity, will continue to spread globally. Like an invasive species, the NFL is... it's not a native species, it's an invasive species, and it's spreading around the globe. So that is a good jumping-off point. Let us discuss the question. You got Cowboys owner Jerry Jones attempting to pour cold water on Roger Goodell's European expansion. Does his argument pass the smell test? Does his argument pass the smell test? So I've got Weird Al, In-N-Out Burger, and White Water Rafting. And we will combine all of these things together, and we are going to have an all-you-can-eat buffet with the jambalaya for Benjamin. You got the baba ganoush. You got some gabagool. There's a little matzo ball soup over there. Some fettuccine alfredo. There's some breakfast burritos, brisket breakfast burritos. You can have some of that as well. All that right there. All right there for you. Good to go. And we'll put them all together. So first of all, Roger Goodell has this, we've talked about in the past, he's got this Star Trek mindset where for him, London or Europe in general is the final frontier as commissioner. He's got a few more years left as the commissioner of the NFL. And Goodell, from what I've heard, he wants to have a plan in place before he leaves to have expansion teams in London. And that's the plan, and that's what he wants. Now, meanwhile, you got Jerry Jones over here asking whether anybody checked the fuel gauge. Okay, like what's going on here? And I would say side by side, who has more power, Jerry Jones or Roger Goodell? Well, the answer is Jerry Jones. Jerry Jones is the real commissioner of the NFL. And if Jerry doesn't want something, it doesn't happen. It's kind of like in baseball. People think of that fraud man, Rob Manfred there as the commissioner. But Scott Boras, of all people, an agent, is more powerful than Rob Manfred, the commissioner of Major League Baseball. I don't even know what to make of Adam Silver, that dope, over at the NBA. But Jerry Jones out there, he's being practical. In this story, Jerry Jones is being the practical one. And you know you've entered the Twilight Zone when Jerry Jones is Mr. Practical. He's pragmatic. Like, what's going on here? So the league takes away your home game, right? Your home game, ships it across some big body of water, and then lectures you about growing the game. Well, you don't own the team. You don't benefit from that. Do you really care whether they grow the game or not? You enjoy what you enjoy. Who cares? That's their problem. That's not your problem. You're making it. You, the NFL, is making it the fans' problem because you're moving these games around, and that's that. But most fans that I've come across, most people around here, they don't want the globalization of the NFL. You want to put a team in Mexico or Canada, that's all cool. That's fine. Who cares about that? But moving it far, far away, no. Yeah, and also, let's be honest here. Can we stop with the London infomercial? I mean, London's got some problems. They got their issues over there. All right. We got our issues. They got their issues. The NFL has been playing games in London for over a generation now. They've been playing games in London. And yet, the way that my boots on the ground tell me it goes when the NFL comes to London. I got Terry, who used to be a live listener. He's not dead, but he just doesn't listen live anymore. And we've got our blind guy there, legally blind, you know who. They're all there. So they say, and this is what I've heard from other people as well who listen and live there, that it's the fans treat the NFL like it's a Weird Al Yankovic concert. It's a novelty act. And London is this side hustle. It's not the family business. It's not. And they just think they've siphoned so much of money, there's not much to siphon from you, and they want to take other people's money, and they feel like there's enough dumb people in London, the NFL can hornswoggle them and get money. And it's kind of like when the NFL goes to London, it's kind of like the Olympics. It's fun when they show up. It's like nobody complains about it, but no one's asking for that all the time. No one's saying, boy, we really want that. We want that all the time. No one's saying that. The Premier League, as I understand it, they own the penthouse, the Premier League, and then you've got the NFL renting an Airbnb off to the side, bragging about the neighborhood. Well, no, you're not in the penthouse suite. You're in a little Airbnb. That's the difference. Now, secondly, to Pittsburgh we go, where former Steelers lineman Willie Colon says that there is already, quote, a disconnect. The former Steeler lineman says a disconnect between Aaron Rodgers and the rotund Mike McCarthy over the suckbag Pittsburgh Steelers offense. Did you see this? No. All right. Now, the former Steelers lineman says that the team is still trying to figure out what's going on. Rodgers and McCarthy are at loggerheads, and the offensive line not able to execute the playbook. McCarthy reportedly wants to dial it back now, dial back the offense and simplify the playbook. That's the plan, to simplify things. Now, Rodgers sees it differently. Aaron Rodgers is like, no. That's not the case there. His message is, we don't need to change the playbook. We just need to execute better, communicate better, and be adults rather than reducing the offense. So we've got two theories. Let's go. He said, even though neither one actually technically said this. It's just the opinion of a former Steelers lineman. But who's right? Who's right? Here's the question. Who's right? Steelers coach Mike McCarthy saying simplify the offense, or Aaron Rodgers saying execute the offense? So two games in to the Mike McCarthy, Aaron Rodgers reunion tour, and they're already arguing over the instruction manual. Who could have possibly seen this coming, considering their reputations back when they played or worked together in Green Bay? McCarthy obviously not playing, but you get the point. Just a really healthy workplace, a healthy workplace indeed. And it's good to know that with all this drama going on, they're already suffering from, I guess this is the football equivalent of erectile dysfunction. It's offensive dysfunction. What's your function? So Aaron Rodgers preaching personal responsibility. It's like, the system isn't the problem, is essentially what Rodgers is saying. The system isn't the problem. Just do your job better. Meanwhile, McCarthy's argument is essentially less government. There's too much government, less government, fewer plays, fewer complications, fewer opportunities to screw things up because we'll have a smaller, lean and mean playbook. Now, I am voting for Team McCarthy on this. This happens all the time. Doing this job a while, and it happens in basketball, it happens in football, I'm sure it happens in hockey, I'll have to check with Eddie on that, but it happens. And honestly, it's a dog whistle is what this is from Mike McCarthy. And he's saying, I can translate, I have my Mallor Rosetta Stone. And so he's saying his players have a slow processor. McCarthy is announcing that his Pittsburgh players get bogged down with the details of the playbook. They get bogged down because they're not apparently smart enough to process and decode the squiggly lines, the X's and O's, and so they have to dumb it down and follow the In-N-Out Burger motto. What is the In-N-Out Burger motto? It's do one thing and do it well. Basic menu, burgers, fries, and shakes. You're not going to get a thing of shrimp. You're no chicken. They don't even have onion rings. None of that stuff. They don't have any of that. They just do three things, burgers, fries, and shakes. And that's what McCarthy wants the Steelers to do. Good luck on that. Now, final thought. We move from a couple of old Packers to the current Green Bay Packers in the state of Wisconsin, where Jordan Love deciding he did not want to go along with the popular opinion by popular people, the idea that the Packers running game is, quote, terrible. Jordan Love argued the problems are correctable rather than fundamental, he said. Love, ranting and raving, said the biggest issue is everyone identifying blocking assignments. That seems like a bit of an issue and being on the same page. So Jordan Love announcing the Packers are not on the same page. They don't know blocking assignments. That sounds like he's throwing the coach under the bus, doesn't it? Isn't that the job of the coaching staff to teach blocking assignments and make sure the players know the plays that are in the game? What? Whoa! Yes, exactly. Now, Love said the biggest issue is, in addition to all that stuff, he pointed to unblocked defenders, running backs occasionally making the wrong reads as a bunch of reasons the ground attack is toothless. Absolutely toothless. So, the question, Jordan Love, quarterback Jordan Love, who got bailed out against the Jets thanks to the Jets' incompetence there on Sunday. Jordan Love is arguing the Packers' running game is not, quote, terrible. His argument is that it's not terrible. And the issue is just execution, not personnel, that they have the right players. Does that work for you? So, we have used the Mallor machete to cut through the poppycock from Jordan Love. And again, this is a subtle shot at the coaching staff of the Green Bay Packers, that they are putting people on the field who are apparently unprepared. They don't know their blocking assignments. That is Jordan Love, the quarterback, calling out the head coach LaFleur is what he's doing. And he's saying, well, it's not the personnel. Well, players are great. That's it. Players are great. So it's kind of like the running game. Think of the running game like it's not terrible. It's kind of like going to a restaurant and saying, hey, that restaurant is excellent, except for the food. But everything else, I mean, the bathrooms are clean and people are nice. They've got good silverware and the beverages are pretty good. The food, not that good. But everything else is good. Everything else is really good. So Josh Jacobs disappears because he couldn't keep his hands to himself. Suddenly the running game looks like it needs roadside assistance. Somebody call a tow truck for the Green Bay Packers there. And honestly, Green Bay, they're not really running the football. It's not a running game for the Packers. It's kind of like they're taking a very slow walk. And it all fell apart in that fourth quarter against the Vikings. That's it. They haven't been able to get back on their feet there. And the Packers, It's like they're insisting the plumbing is wonderful. Everything's good. The plumbing is really good. Unfortunately, apparently the toilet won't flush, but it's not a plumbing issue. Well, isn't that the toilet will not flush. Isn't that the one? When there's something else going on, maybe you clogged it up. You took a big doo-doo. That could be. So there you go. And they won't admit. These guys don't want to admit the obvious. Like, if you were the quarterback of Packers, wouldn't you come out and say, listen, we suck right now. That is not acceptable. We blow. We got to get better. Instead, we got, oh, no, it's not terrible. The Packer running game is not terrible. Instead of just admitting the obvious naked truth, Jordan Love has apparently discovered advanced metrics. Now, what are the advanced metrics on this? The advanced metrics on this are if you simply reject the statistics. If you reject the statistics, they can't hurt you. They can't. Right now, Jordan Love is white water river rafting, floating down the river of denial. He's down there, and Matt LaFleur apparently forgot to pack a paddle. The Green Bay Packers running game is ranked 32nd in the NFL. It would be 33rd, except there's only 32 teams. So there's unfortunately, that's where the limit is. So LaFleur forgot the paddle, and Jordan Love's just kind of floating along there on the river of denial, dead last in rushing the football, which apparently is completely fine. It's not that bad. It's not that bad. It is the Ben Maller Show. If you'd like to be part, 877-99 on Fox. That's 877-996-6369. We'll take your calls, comments, the whole shebang. The whole shebang. So we've got panic in the pocket and a made-for-the-internet world record by a Hall of Fame NFL player who has set a world record. What is that all about? We'll get to it, and we will do it next. However, it is the A block here. Let's go to the Lorena Theater in Sherman Oaks, California, Ventura Boulevard, and let's see what hour it is.
1: Number four.
0: I can't see the other Jez. We got to raise
1: it's a little. Okay. It's.
0: You got to raise the hand. 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You got Jazz hands. 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
2: The Bee Gees are the most extraordinary, gifted. I mean, this is a... I can't listen to the Bee Gees. Too much for me. It's too strong a feeling. They're up there with the Beatles for me.
3: 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But at a certain point, as a songwriter and as an artist, you actually wake up and you go, okay, I understand why we didn't like it then, but it's absolutely brilliant. Just the quality of the melodies, the production.
2: And we consider ourselves macho Irish rock stars, but we have been undone by the Bee Gees. You haven't told this to anyone else.
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0: 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Big names like Hollering James and Justin in Cincinnati, Robbie the Mariner fan, and others have made appearances. Mike the Leprechaun's been on there. Who's next? Inquiring minds would like to know. Meantime, on this show, 877-99 on Fox, the call-in number. Also on X, at Ben Maller. That's at Ben Maller. And say hello to Lorena, FSR Tech Queen.
1: Hi, Bill.
0: Don't talk to me. And Koopa Loop at a Bronco fan. That's a Bronco fan. Your comments can and will be used against you in the court of sports radio. So please act accordingly. Some rumors that Justin Bieber is going to perform at the Super Bowl in L.A. Do you see where Bieber performed?
1: Yes, over in MacArthur Park, right?
0: Yes, MacArthur Park, which is, it's been compared to, in the Bible, Sodom and Gomorrah. It's an outdoor drug market, which is allowed by the city of Los Angeles. If you need any, if you come to L.A., you can go to Disneyland, you can go around. But if you come to L.A., if you want to get any kind of like heroin, crack, fentanyl, you go to MacArthur Park.
1: Yeah.
0: And I go down, because my favorite deli in L.A. is right across the street from MacArthur Park. So I go down there. And he didn't he Bieber perform at Coachella?
2: The Green. Mm-hmm.
0: Yeah, so this is Crackcella. He performed at there in L.A.
1: For
0: so,
1: free.
0: For I don't think the crackheads knew who he was, though. You know what I mean? I think he's just a guy. Because there's people that will go down there and futz around with music and stuff. And so,
1: You know what, though? I really appreciate that. Because
0: why?
1: I feel like artists... Why? Artists are charging so much money to do what they love to do. Like, why aren't they just going and performing at little small cafes? And
0: I think he lost a bet, Lorena. I don't think.
1: No.
0: Come on, please. You don't go down there. You know how much Bieber's got? What are you doing?
1: Maybe he's practicing for the Super Bowl. Because, you know,
0: yes,
1: it's rumored
0: he's practicing.
1: He's supposed to be performing.
0: People doing the fentanyl lean. He's practicing for the Super Bowl. Yeah,
1: he's going to set up his laptop on their backs.
0: All right. Let's say hello to Swamp Billy, who's up next in the great state of Tennessee. Hello, Swamp Billy. Welcome.
3: Good morning. Someone left the cake out, and I'll never get that recipe again.
0: Oh, that's unfortunate. I got the recipe. We have the recipe. Yeah, we have gotten the recipe. Slug has stepped up. I can now make 10 quarts of mashed potatoes now. 10 quarts of mashed potatoes. Right, Coop?
1: So you're going to bring in some to share.
0: That's a lot of mashed potatoes. That's like a lifetime supply of mashed potatoes. That's a lot of mashed potatoes. Yeah. Hi, Billy.
3: And three potatoes and some salt and pepper. Anyway, hey.
0: No, that's incorrect. I'm looking at the... Oh, you would like to nominate yourself as the replacement.
3: Absolutely. Let me tell you, you always say to the drunks, breathe into the phone and all that. Here's the key question about blind guys to prove that they're really blind. What's the most important piece of clothing to a blind guy who lives independently?
0: All right, most important piece of clothing. I'm going to go underwear.
3: Well, it's kind of related, but it's a rubber glove.
0: It's a rubber glove.
3: I don't want to go into it. You've said enough of that poopy stuff. But,
0: I understand.
3: I love you. I wanted to talk about the Mets, though. Did you imply that they were going to move to Brooklyn out of that beautiful stadium?
0: No, I said they're moving to the borough of Dolesville because they hired Andy.
3: Brooklyn, isn't it?
0: Oh, no, I think that's actually Staten Island. No one ever visits Staten Island. You know that?
3: I've been there. I used to go to OTB there at the Richmond Mall many years ago. And you know
0: what I do? I've been to New York many times. My brother lives there. He's been living there like 30 years. I've gone to New York pretty much my entire adult life. Here's what I do in Staten Island. I take the Staten Island ferry. I get off the ferry. When it comes from lower Manhattan to Staten Island,
3: get back on it,
0: and I'm gone. That's it. I'm literally there for like 2 minutes.
3: I've been there, brother. Yeah. I used to live in the Middle East River. It's a place called Governor's Island.
0: Oh yeah, I've seen. Yeah, Governor's Island.
3: Yeah, it's a great place. Well, let me tell you what I used to like to do is I used to go to the Mets games out at the Big Shea, ride the number 7 out there back in the era of George Foster, one of the greatest acquisitions the Mets ever made. And you mentioned Bleecker Street, which he lived in the Village back in 84, and we went up, knocked on his door, and this is how things have changed. George comes to the door.
0: Nice. Was he polite? Yeah. Was he an a-hole? Was he nice?
3: He's like, who the F are you? And he shut the door. But
0: that's the proper response. Who the F are you and why are you bothering me?
3: Yes. Exactly. He just made sure we weren't, you know, somebody in the West Side Boys, not the Westies, but the, how shall I say it, a certain family that started with a G and ended with an E.
0: Yeah.
3: Anyway, but I was at the Big Shay when the Dove got killed out there in front of the guy. He's from Arkansas, played for the Braves. And the New York media goes, oh, they killed a pigeon.
0: Yeah.
3: It's like, oh, he said, that's a dove. I know I hunt doves.
0: Gotcha.
3: I can't even remember the dude's name.
0: It's unfortunate.
3: Doesn't matter.
0: Let me
3: ask you something.
0: Oh, there's more. By the way, you're listening to the Swamp Billy Show right now with Swamp Billy.
3: Oh, I'm sorry, Ben. I'm sorry.
0: No, it's all right, Swamp Billy. I'm fine. I'm just gonna sit back here.
3: I want to congratulate you for bringing back Jed, who fled yesterday.
0: Yes, we got him out of jail. We saved Jed, who fled.
3: That's when I started listening to you. I lived down where Jed, who fled, lived in the Panhandle, and then I moved to Arkansas, where Scratch Off lived. And now I'm over here in my home side.
0: You know, you moved a lot. Are you running from the cops? You've lived in New York, Arkansas, the Redneck Riviera. Now you're in Tennessee.
3: I finally beat all the raps. Most of my raps were in Alabama.
0: You got a lot of time. Were the cops giving you, the cops were schmucks in Alabama? Is that why?
3: Oh, absolutely.
0: Okay.
3: I mean, don't ever get stopped in Clinton. Okay?
0: Yeah.
3: I mean, you don't know where that is. But anyway, I love you, man.
0: All right, thank you.
3: I want to be the top blind guy.
0: All right, well, you know, you're off to, you're very talkative as a blind man, and you're right now.
3: Oh, I've been sitting here waiting to talk.
0: Well, no one else has stepped up. So for as far as I'm concerned, until somebody else wants that title, Swamp Billy has taken over. What?
3: One last thing to Lorena. I wish we could go to Lincoln City and run down the beach and go eat fried halibut and clams and drink rain dogs. I love all of y'all.
0: All right. Thank you. All right. That's very awkward, but there you go.
1: Sounds like a good time.
0: Good old time. Kind of like when you hang out with Steve in Manhattan. Hello, Steve-O in Manhattan. Welcome.
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2: Beat me to it. 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
0: Go Buchanan, go Buchanan, go Buchanan.
2: Listen, I'll listen to that 24 hours a day.
0: You are so famous. We know all your shtick. All your shtick. We know every line you have, Stephen Manhattan. Every line. How many political shows have you called today?
2: Let me tell you something. At one time, there was like 100 Steve from Manhattan imitators calling talk radio. But let me just get back to that last caller, because this audience knows I'm also a former historian and a former sports historian. The person who hit the baseball, his name was not Deion Sanders. His name was Deion James. He played for the Atlanta Braves.
0: Oh, I remember Deion James. A decent, halfway decent outfielder. Not a star, but good player. For a couple of years.
2: And, of course, the Mets fans have nothing to really talk about. So they, for 30, 40 years, they've been arguing, was it a pigeon or a dove? Let me tell you something. There ain't no doves flying around New York City. It was a pigeon, definitely a pigeon. And listen, guys, I just got to tell you something. In sports, right, you got the Jets and the Giants. If you can run backwards or sideways and catch a football, they're having tryouts for defensive backs. If you know, if you could do it, they'll probably end up signing you on the spot. Because let's face it, both of these teams, I don't know what the problem is. The Giants were good at one time, but they're like turning into the Jets. And I've always said this, and I've hammered away at this. The last position in sports where you actually need a brain is the offensive line. And I was saying that during the during the offseason, I was saying that Jets and Giants got to get that offensive line even better, get it better than it is. Nah, it's okay. These guys are. Do you see what they did to Jackson Dart last night? I mean, come on. From both ends, he got creamed, right?
0: Does occasionally. Aaron Rodgers got completely blindsided in the game against the Patriots. I mean, it happens every once. You're not going to be perfect, right? You're not perfect.
2: I don't mean it's got to be perfect. But the thing is, the offensive lines on both of these teams are no good for the last 10 years. And if you really look at it, when a guy gets injured, when he gets a leg injury, he's not supposed to be standing up. He's not supposed to be walking around. He's supposed to immediately be taken off and putting on a cart or something, and no more pressure put on that leg, because you don't know what that injury is.
0: So, well, I mean, what is your medical training, Steve? What kind of medical training do we have here?
2: If you get a leg, talk to any top doctor. If you get a leg injury, you're supposed to get off your, take the weight off that leg and sit down.
0: Let me guess. You should scream and go to a cart like Caleb Williams and put a towel on your head and raise your hand, your fist in the air like you've just survived a heavyweight fight.
2: Well, listen, you get hit by a 300-pound guy. I mean, how do you practice for that? You stand on the highway, you get hit by a truck? Come on. These guys
0: That's a good idea. They would have done that back in, like, Lombardi probably put the Packer guys out there on the expressway in Wisconsin and said, all right, just stand there and get run over by a truck, and that'll be that. All right, Steve-O, there he goes, our guy Steve in Manhattan. Let's say hello to Eeny, Meeny, Miney, Moe. Let's say hi to Marcel in Brooklyn. Hello, Marcel. Welcome.
5: Steve-O in Manhattan. Good day to you, my man, and Ben.
0: All right. Well, let's say hello. Steve in Manhattan. Say hi to Marcel in Brooklyn, Steve.
5: Hello, Steve-O, my man.
0: I think he's hung up, Marcel. That's very rude of him to hang up.
5: Wait
0: a minute. Is this hold on a second. This is Steve in Manhattan. Hello, Steve in Manhattan. Say hello, Steve.
5: Hello, Steve. Good to see you, my man.
6: Hello, fellow New Yorker. How are you?
5: Wait a minute. This is Steve-O.
0: Who do you think it is?
5: Like the idiot con.
0: Oh, that's no, that's Steve in Manhattan. What are you talking about?
5: No. That's not Steve in Manhattan. It's Mike the idiot con there, Ben. He's from New England.
0: Oh, is that right?
6: I'm from Ireland.
5: Right, it is. Yes, it is.
6: I'm from Ireland.
0: Where is Ireland, Marcel? Do you know where Ireland is?
5: It's in UK and Europe. Duh.
6: Don't say UK.
0: Not UK.
6: How dare you say UK?
0: You've offended.
6: Separate from the UK. Wow, that's very political.
0: How old were you, Mike the Leprechaun? How old? You told me this before, but I forgot. How old were you when you moved to the United States?
6: 22.
0: So you lived all your school years were
6: in Ireland, and then I got to play pro sports over here, and I came over here and became a teacher as well.
0: You see that, Marcel? This guy's a pro athlete.
5: Oh, please. He doesn't have a pro athlete. He's a failure. And as of right now, there, Mike the Idiot Con, you don't no longer to be part of this Malo Militia family. The truth is, you're on my total enemy of mine.
6: It's okay, Marcel. If I'm going to New York this weekend, which I am, to see my daughter, can I come visit you?
5: Absolutely not.
0: Well, you guys why don't you guys have brunch together? I'll pay for it. Marcel, I'll pay for brunch. You and Mike the Leprechaun. It's on my dime. You guys can go to any restaurant you want in Brooklyn as long as it's not $300 and knock yourself out.
5: Absolutely not. Ben, he is the total enemy of mine.
6: Ben, if you put up that brunch, I will take him to the Yankee Stadium for the Red Sox game on Monday night.
0: You want to go to the Yankee game, Marcel? The playoff game.
5: Oh, I'm gonna take the Red Sox down because our Yankees is gonna be rolled to the 28th.
0: You guys should make a bet on Sunday into Monday. We'll make a bet between you two.
6: Poppy's picks.
0: Yeah,
5: that's on Fridays, you idiots. Get used to it.
0: Marcel,
5: that's right, Ben.
0: You know
5: keep
0: the schedule.
5: On laughing on them.
0: I'm laughing. I'm chuckling hysterically.
5: In the meantime, before we go to the break, some TV picks right now, and let's get into it.
0: That's right. Marcel knows the clock. All right, TV picks. Marcel, last night, I believe you watched on TBS. I was watching the Yankees and the Tampa Bay Rays. I believe you were watching.
5: Oh, yeah. The Rays beating in the game night doubleheader instead of the Yankees. So I'll go over the mixed match it is. How about you, idiot con?
6: I was watching X-Files.
5: X-Files on Hulu?
0: You weren't watching
6: X-Files on Disney.
0: The Red Sox lose to the Guardians?
6: Yes, and the Red Sox.
5: This is not a mixed match it is.
0: Lorena? Please.
1: I think you were watching the new show Traitors.
5: Traitors on Apple TV Plus?
1: I think it might be on there.
0: Yeah.
5: Well, not a mixed match it is. Cookie Loop, go right ahead, buddy.
7: I think that you were watching Crimson Tide.
5: Crimson Tide on ESPN app? Hulu? Something?
7: No, the 1995 film starring Denzel Washington and Gene Hackman.
5: It's on Netflix, right?
7: No, but that's okay.
0: He's close.
5: Now,
0: what college, Marcel, what college team is known as the Crimson Tide?
5: Alabama.
0: Oh, look at this guy. Is this guy not a big, is this guy not a big stud? Come on. Which college team is known as the Anteaters?
5: What?
0: There's a team that's known as the Anteaters. Which team is that?
5: Oh, UC Santa Barbara in the West?
0: Now, close, but not Santa Barbara. A little further south.
5: Ooh. Alabama State.
0: Wow, very close. You're right. That is right. Alabama State Anteaters. Good job by you. Tremendous.
5: Oh, thank you.
0: Reveal answers, please. Guy. Either that or UC Irvine. Go ahead. Reveal
5: please.
0: Answers, please. Yes.
1: I'm running off a low board. Here's my drum roll.
5: Yankees, Rays on TBS.
0: Yes,
5: Network,
0: thank
5: and
0: you.
5: And the Rays as well. Congrats
0: all right,
5: to them
0: thank
5: as well,
0: you.
5: Too.
0: What a dynamic comedy duo, Marcel and Mike the Leprechaun. James, isn't that hollering, James? Are you not entertained, James?
8: I was not entertained by Marcel. I do not like Marcel. I think he's an idiot.
0: Marcel, James just called you an idiot.
5: Oh, this is totally unacceptable. And I'm sorry, hollering, James. I'm not an idiot. I'm a real dynasty, and you better show some respect.
0: James, you need
8: to show respect to who? You?
0: What?
8: Come on! Give me a break! You couldn't tell a heads or tails.
0: Okay. I don't have time for this. I wish I... Well, it's actually good I don't have time.
1: Oh, come on. We can give him another 10 seconds.
0: All right. Fine. We'll put them both on. Here we go. James is there, and Marcel. Settle your beef, boys.
5: Oh, yeah.
8: Is this a feud? Oh, I got a feud with Marcel. Oh, no, I'm afraid.
5: No, somebody put Halloween James to block mode, please.
8: No, I want to block you, Marcel.
5: Shut up.
8: I always block you.
5: Shut up. Shut up.
8: It's
5: your passport to the word game of the Sergeant Bob team right now. If you want to play ball right now, put a Ben Miles show right after this.
8: And you know why Marcel gets more airtime? Any
0: oh, that's what it is. He's everyone's jealous of Marcel.
1: Oh, he's jealous. Oh, the truth comes out.
0: All right. Well, there you go. We were going to yap about the world record set by Adam Vinatieri for the highest field goal. I guess we'll have to talk about that another time. And Drake May getting called out for sucking this year, being off balance. But instead, we have Password, the word game of the stars. Call right now, 877-99 on Fox. Password is next.
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2: And the password is... Password. You idiot. Password. The word game of the stars. Here's Ben Maller.
0: And right to it we go. Let's welcome in our contestants. We've got Leek the Greek. It says here, that's a new name. Hello, Leek the Greek. What's going on?
3: Hey, big fan. Doing good. Ready to play.
0: All right. You're in SoCal. Who do you want to partner up with? You got me, Ben, Lorena, or the Koopaloop?
3: I want my love, Lorena.
0: All right, Lorena. Very exciting here.
4: I have to go to the bathroom.
0: Nah, too late. And we have, what do we got? Coop, one, two, or three, Coop? We'll just pick. Mark in the north end, my buddy Mark. Hello, Mark. What's going on, Marky Mark?
5: What's up, Ben? Same old, working.
0: All right, who would you like to partner up with here, Mark?
5: You're the man, my friend.
0: All right, we're in it. Those are the teams. We got a list of words here.
4: Pick a number quickly.
0: Quickly, please. Leek.
5: Two.
0: All right.
4: Oh, this one's good. I actually want to...
0: Hurry up!
4: Oh, sorry, my bad.
0: Hurry up!
4: You're going to make me nervous. Broth.
0: That's what she said. All right, go ahead. Guess what?
4: Broth.
5: Soup.
0: That is correct. All right. Easy one. Go ahead, Mark. Pick a number 1 to 10, but not 2.
5: 3.
0: Number 3. How about thankful?
5: Oh, appreciated.
0: Mm. No. Go ahead, Lauren.
4: I'm going to go with...
0: hurry up!
4: Goodness.
0: Hurry up!
4: Full of greatness?
0: No, not this, no. Minus 10 points. How about, let's go with appreciative.
5: Oh, jeez.
0: Is it jeez?
4: No.
5: Whoa, happy.
0: No. Mm-hmm. All right. This sucks.
4: Obliged.
5: Grateful.
0: Oh, come on.
4: Sorry, Ben.
0: That's all right, Mark. I'll punish you next time I'm in town.
4: I like this.
0: All right, there you go. Mark on the north end. Come on. Lightning has struck.
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6: We are much more.
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7: New York Giants quarterback Jackson Dart might need surgery after Monday night's knee injury, which is reportedly worse than they expected. Bears quarterback Tyson Bagent is in concussion protocol. Falcons backup QB Tua Tagovailoa returned to full practice. And the 49ers are signing wide receiver Brandon Cooks to their practice squad. The Toronto Raptors gave Kawhi Leonard a two-year extension. In the WNBA, Portland came back to win in overtime against Golden State. Victories for Las Vegas and Indiana. It's the final week of the baseball regular season. It ends Sunday, and currently there's a tie for first in the AL West. Houston with a record of 78-79 tied Texas for the top spot in the division after winning 7-0 at Seattle. Yordan Alvarez with his 41st homer. Texas lost at home to the Mets 6-3. Tampa Bay clinched the AL East, winning at the Yankees 6-1. Cleveland won at 6 straight. White Sox won again. I'm Steve DeSager.
4: It's two pros and a cup of Joe.
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4: 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Here's Brady Quinn, LeVar Arrington, and Jonas Knox.

0: And just like that, we are off and running here on this Wednesday morning. It is Two Pros and a Cup of Joe, Fox Sports Radio. He's LeVar Arrington. That guy's Brady Quinn. I'm Jonas Knox with you here. As you know, you can find this show on the iHeartRadio app, wherever you happen to be. 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Hey, boys. How we feeling?
1: Hi.
0: How's everybody feeling here?
2: Good. Again, probably better than Jackson Dart's knee.
0: Oh, yeah, that's unfortunate.
1: Too soon, man.
0: That's unfortunate.
1: It's too soon, Brady.

0: Have a heart, man.
1: Just call it what it is, man.
0: Yeah,
2: it's pretty cold-blooded on a Wednesday. It's kind of early. For cold blooded Wednesday, you know. Shea Grenade Wednesday from Brady Quinn.
0: I love your glasses, by
2: the
0: way.
2: Thank you.
0: They are tremendous.
2: Thank you.
0: I've never seen them before. Are those prescription?
2: Yeah, for dopeness.
0: Where'd you get them?
2: My daughter bought them for me.
0: Really?
2: Yeah.
0: They're great.
2: Thank you.
0: I like them.
3: It's giving them. Madison beer in the stands.
2: So you saying I look like a woman? I'll take that as a compliment.
3: Yeah, you got those thick rim glasses.
2: I'll take that as a compliment.
3: Looking like a librarian.
0: No, it's Spike Lee. Yeah.
2: All right.
1: Showing off your chest, too? Is that what's happening here?
2: I mean, they are.
3: Like Madison.
2: All right.
0: No, what is it? Was it Marv Blackman or whatever his name is?
2: Blackman?
0: Where he had the Mars. Yeah, Mars Blackman. Whatever. Marv.
2: Do you know?
0: It's got a little bit of that going on.
2: High flying, death defying, 360 yeah. Monster slam, dunk jam.
0: Looks good, man.
2: Mike, yo money, Mike.
0: Looks great. I don't know about Madison Beer. I don't see, your hammers hanging out or anything like that. So
2: dang.
0: Yeah, I don't know about that. But
2: I heard Brady Quinn say that. Do I have my chest out? Like, did I go for the cleavage? I do have cleavage because I'm overweight.
0: I don't think that's.
2: I don't wear a bra either.
1: Don't do this again.
2: So I'm like a, you know. So I'm like a, you know, just free hand, let it hang type of guy. You know what I mean?
0: Listen, I think you look great.
2: Thanks, man. Appreciate it.
0: Jackson Dart on the other
2: hand. His knee doesn't look great.
0: Apparently. So the reports come out yesterday that maybe it's a little worse than we thought. And the conversation becomes, all right, do they have season-ending surgery? Because this is significantly worse than what they thought it was going to be. To which John Harbaugh, the coach of the Giants, spoke yesterday and explained the situation, updated everybody as to what they know, what they're willing to share, and also on the reports that this could be a long-term issue.
4: Right now, the evaluations are ongoing. We haven't got any final decisions yet. We've learned a lot more. I wouldn't really want to share too much until decisions get made.
0: Wow.
4: When we know, you know, what direction we're going to have to go or whatever it might be, we'll announce that. But we don't have that yet, so I don't want to get out over our skis on that. Can't really respond to every report that people make. We got to kind of work on our own timeline here.
2: So is his knee jacked up or not?
0: Yeah, I'm based on his tone, that sounds like a coach who realizes, the cologne fiend is going to be our starting quarterback for quite a while now. It's not going to be Jackson Dart. Here we go again, man. This is why, and look, maybe he avoids season-ending surgery, but if you're the Giants, and let's say that's the direction they got to go, are you not at all considering, hey, we got to take a quarterback in next year's draft? This is 2 years of, we can't depend on him, durability's a problem. And if you've got an opportunity, especially in a draft class like that, are you not at least having the conversation as an organization based on that?
1: I mean, it all comes down to Joe Shane. He's the general manager who drafted him, and he's the one that ultimately has to be accountable for that decision. And I think if you admit to saying, hey, he can't stay healthy, we need to think about going somewhere else, how do you stay in that position? Because you're kind of admitting a mistake in the first place, are you not?
2: Ooh, I just don't know that it's a mistake. I think the potential of what Jackson Dart can be for the New York Giants is it's there. You could see it. It's shown itself. Even if just for one game against Dallas in week one, it showed itself. And for what it's worth, I know you gave great explanation on him needing to step up into the pocket, but for what it's worth, I don't know that people will look at it and be like, oh, man, like, this is what you're going to get. Like, any quarterback getting hit like that would have gotten hurt. Any quarterback that would have got hit. So, I mean, maybe not because Aaron Rodgers got the hell of it. He got hit. But I think his pick is justified. I think believing in Jackson Dart is justified. But this whole injuries narrative, he's always injured. And the one thing you cannot become is labeled injury prone. It is it's almost the death of a career. It's almost the death of a career.
1: Is that the scarlet letter?
2: IP? Yeah. You get an IP on your chest? You ain't removing
1: that red IP.
2: Yeah, the red, shiny, bright IP. You walk into the room, he's injury prone. Stay away from him. Bubble wrap, please. Hey, bubble wrap. Right here. Seat number two. Like, you just don't want that. I told you guys this. I had this conversation with my son probably multiple times, more times than he would like to hear it. You are not allowed to get hurt. And now that you've gotten hurt, you can't get hurt anymore. He's like, Dad, I don't control that. Hey, bruh, listen, I'm not here to tell you what you don't control. I'm here to tell you what you do control. Don't get hurt again. You used your get hurt free card. You get hurt anymore, if they got to take you in and you got to get, this done and you got to get this taped and, here we go. You got another surgery you got to get. If you get that, you will not shake that. And if you think you can get through college, you might be able to get through college being injury prone. Guys can get through college being injured, but the moment you get the scrutiny of getting into the National Football League, it will rear its ugly head on you like you would not. I mean, they throw it up in your face like you are part of like one of the biggest scandals in life. Oh my goodness. Look at this rap sheet. Sprained MCL, meniscus repair, high ankle sprain, low ankle sprain, stubbed toe, stubbed finger. Oh, mallet finger. Oh.
1: Hold on.
0: Operation.
1: Is this you?
2: No.
1: Are you? Oh.
2: No, it's not.
1: I was going to say,
2: I was healthy.
1: Right now.
2: I was healthy. Oh, okay. Let me tell you something. My dad has no feet. You'll never catch me being injured, my guy. You'll never hear me complain about my feet or you'll never hear it. I'm just telling you what I see. I've seen this. And you have too. They scrutinize injuries probably just as critically and as intensely as they do play. It's one of the two things they scrutinize.
1: They treat you like you're all of a sudden not a part of the team. When you are injured and you can't do anything for anyone else in the organization, it's like you're a castaway. It's like, all right, go do your thing. We'll see you in 6 weeks. I mean, that's how odd it is. It's really a weird position to be in when you are injured. I mean, you feel helpless as a player because, the people's jobs and lives are on the line as far as the job security. And so there's guys who are trying to get back healthy. Maybe they're trying to practice a little bit here and there. Or they're on their own doing some rehab, then trying to get into different drills. But until you're back and you can help them out, I mean, it's just, again, you're an outcast of that team. But back to the original point.
2: Yes, the original point.
1: If you're going to draft a quarterback, I don't know how else you could view it as you're kind of trying to move on because you've got to find someone who can actually be there to be the guy and be healthy and not get hurt. And you may just say, well, we didn't expect to be in this position. Because we're in this position, we have to take who we feel like is our best player available, and that might very well be a quarterback. And we feel like if we stack up our roster with two quarterbacks we both believe in, we could see how this thing plays out. And there's plenty of other examples of that throughout the history of the NFL of two really good future Hall of Fame quarterbacks on the same roster. Joe Montana, Steve Young first that comes to mind. Brett Favre, Aaron Rodgers. I don't think Jordan Love's quite there yet, but, Aaron Rodgers, then Jordan Love. I mean, there's examples of it, of teams who have taken a quarterback in the first round before they were maybe ready to or 100% in on it. But this feels a little different because I think there's still a lot for Jackson Dart to prove as far as what he is as a quarterback in this league, even though he's flashed and had some great moments, there just hasn't been enough of it. So I do wonder how Joe Shane would be viewed, since he was ultimately the guy who drafted Jack Starr in the first place, if he then went back in the draft this next year. Now, I will say this too, that the quarterback draft, just like we talk about every single year, you know, there are some who have elevated themselves and there are others who have not. You know, there's two guys, if you would have said right now, John Matera, Sam Leavitt, how's their draft stock? Not good. Neither have helped themselves out. Now, I think Drew Mestemaker has continued to make a claim where maybe he should be considered somewhere after Trinidad Chambliss. And Trinidad Chambliss has made the you know, case of being the top guy. But Dante Moore, you know, his team circumstances have hurt him, even though he's actually done pretty well. You know, he hasn't changed a ton in my mind, but because of the lack of their team success, struggling versus Boise, you know, being, you know, losing to Oklahoma State. And then this week, now they got to play SC. And if he performs poorly in this game, you know, what's going to be the perception? But he's another one that's going to be interesting to watch the rest of the year. So, you know, I'll be curious to see how other teams evaluate what I'm seeing right now in film, because there are some guys who've made it very clear they're not ready, or they're not going to be a guy that's going to come in and save them right away. There's some development needed. And there's some who I think have made a case for, yeah, like I'm the type of guy to come in and change the fortunes of that franchise.
0: Yeah. What a pain in the ass if you're a Giants fan. You're thinking to yourself, man, we have been a diaper fire for a decade plus.
2: And then you got to be excited for 1 week.
0: It's awesome. Beat your arch rival on national TV, new coach. There's just, you got Joe Buck sitting there saying before the game, you know, it feels different here. You know, there's a vibe here that just feels different. And then you go out, your quarterback gets injured, and you get throttled.
2: That ain't funny. It's not funny.
0: It's just kind of like if you're a Giants fan, you're looking around going, son of a bitch, man. Like, can we catch a break, please? Like, can we get something to go our direction? Just it's been a wild ride, man. Like, it wasn't that long ago that, you know, they had Daniel Jones and Saquon Barkley there, and there was some thought that, hey, Daniel Jones won a playoff game. They went to Minnesota, won that playoff game, and then it's just been not great ever since. And you know, I don't even, has Odell Beckham played?
2: I mean, he got a sideline pregame interview. They showed him running out onto the field. He's there.
0: He's
2: there. He's in the Big Apple. He's playing for the New York Giants. He is there. But I don't know how much he's played.
0: Yeah, because, I mean, like they still show him a lot. Yeah, no catches. So I'm like, all right.
2: Well, they clearly show stars a lot. You know, we talked about Madison Breer. She's on TMZ right now as we speak. They're showing Justin Herbert, you know, struggling or whatever, but not struggling in that category. I mean, we're clearly, I mean, the NFL is all about alternate narratives, alternate storylines, right? And Odell Beckham fits that. He fits that role.
0: He's
2: a celebrity outside of being a player. There is a value to Odell Beckham being on the New York Giants.
0: So he's got a roster spot based on popularity.
2: Correct.
0: At this point.
2: Correct.
0: Okay. And correct. And we're supposed to take that franchise seriously.
2: Correct.
0: Okay. Oh, all right. I just now correct. That we're on the now that we're on the same page here.
1: I believe LeVar still thinks there's a brand building thing going on here. Is that what this is about, LeVar?
2: Always. Always.
1: Yeah.
2: Always.
1: An NFL franchise that's one of the most storied in NFL history. Has Odell Beckham for brand building.
0: I love it.
1: I don't really understand
2: the NFL,
1: but
2: the shill, absolutely.
0: Actually, do you think Roger Goodell, Roger Goodell told him, he's like,
2: let
0: hey,
2: me
0: listen,
2: tell you something. Everything
0: John,
2: matters.
0: John, we love you, man, but
2: everything matters.
1: Oh, man,
2: everything matters. If he's not OBJ, he's not on that team. He's not on that team.
0: Well, that's okay. You don't think that's problematic for the Giants?
2: Well, let's let Brady Quinn finish his point, because I don't know that is problematic. I mean, maybe they could find a better player. I don't know. Is he going to be a starter? I don't know. He's on their bench. You name me one guy in the National Football League.
1: It's not all about brand building.
2: You name me one guy in the National Football League that has a larger brand and a larger presence and following than OBJ. Name me one. Oh, wait.
1: Okay.
2: Name me one.
1: I don't care about that, and so let me explain why I think he's there. He's been with the organization before, so yep. clearly they know him. He knows them. There's a desire to reunite, try to get back to that. That's the first thing. The other thing is John Harbaugh and him were together in 2023. So he's familiar with John Harbaugh, his coaching style, kind of one of those veterans that maybe if they're trying to implement the new locker room, that's part of how that works. So I don't see it as
2: the cat that got ushered and escorted off of a plane because he didn't want to comply with the rules of the play. We're going to bring him in for a healthy environment in the locker room. I don't buy that for 2 seconds. Just like they showed this
1: just
2: lady
1: saying,
2: Breer.
1: He's familiar with John Harbaugh. He's familiar with their system, the surroundings, everything else. Okay. Like, what's the ROI on his TikTok, social media platforms, the branding? Like, how are you benefiting from this as the Giants?
2: The NFL benefits. The Giants benefit. Wow. It's a leverageable brand. Everything is about leveraging the shield, leveraging the brand of your players.
1: It helps him. It doesn't help the NFL.
2: Sure does.
1: The NFL has and always will continue to move on from stars.
2: Sure.
1: Did the NFL not survive after Tom Brady? Will the NFL not move on after Aaron Rodgers?
2: It's not about surviving them. It's about utilizing and using them while you have them.
0: So who do you think's behind him being on the roster? The NFL? Do you think Roger Goodell called John Harbaugh and said, hey, man.
2: No, look. See, y'all trying to make this like into a silly discussion.
0: No, I swear to God.
1: Because it sounds silly to me.
2: I mean, it might sound silly to you, but maybe you'd be further along if you understood what I was saying. I don't know. Brand building is real and brands are real and utilizing recognized, respected brands is a real thing. It's a real thing. And that can buy a player more time than what they may have not
1: have
2: had.
1: Having a general conversation about brands, no one's going to refute that a recognizable, respected brand, of course. But we're talking about a player in this case, all right, in a very cutthroat industry, only being on the team because of his social media following, his brand building from that.
2: I didn't just say his brand building on social media. You said that. You created that conclusion. I'm speaking of his brand in general. Odell Beckham
1: different than what I'm saying?
2: Well, because it's directed towards the team. I mean, there's more than just the idea of him being on social media. Does that play a part? 100%. But is he a recognizable brand? Is he someone that you can market and use? Of course he is. Why else would you do a pregame interview? Why else would you do a pregame interview with Odell Beckham Jr.? Answer me that question. Why would you do it?
1: Who did the interview? You're referring to this. I don't even understand who you're referring to.
2: Jonas, did you see the pregame interview?
0: I did not.
1: Who did it? You can't even answer that.
2: What was it on? Was it on ESPN? What station was it on?
0: ESPN
1: doesn't have any of the games on the weekend.
0: This last game.
2: I don't know who had the game. Whoever had the game, they did a pregame interview.
0: ESPN had the Monday night game.
2: Just like they do with the coaches or the star player of the team when the game right before the game starts on the telecast, they did an interview with OBJ. Y'all didn't see it? I saw it. Maybe y'all weren't watching.
0: It was on ESPN.
2: Maybe y'all weren't watching. Y'all always try to make fun of me if we're not watching. Maybe y'all weren't watching.
0: What did I say?
2: Maybe y'all didn't see it because y'all weren't watching.
0: Okay.
2: But you know what? I watched the game and I saw OBJ do a pregame interview.
0: Then which one of his four?
2: The only player, by the way, that did a pregame interview for that game.
0: Then which one of his 14 snaps this year would you say warrant?
2: But you're making my point. You're making my point. And yet he does a pregame interview for the game. How does it feel to be back, OB? I think it was Holly Rowe. I'm not sure. It was
1: Holly
2: part,
1: Rowe.
2: It was right, part of the game.
1: Holly
2: whoever
1: Rowe
2: it was.
1: Now Monday Night Football.
2: I don't know who it was, but it was a part of the game telecast.
0: Laura Rutledge, maybe?
2: Yeah, I don't know.
0: Well, look. Well,
1: Laura Rutledge actually took over that role now, so.
2: Y'all acting like it didn't happen. So you acting like it didn't happen? Are you saying it didn't happen?
1: You said Holly Rowe.
2: It doesn't matter if I messed up the name of who did it.
0: It probably did happen.
1: There's a stark contrast between Holly Rowe and Laura.
0: There
1: Rowe,
0: is. Why? What do you mean by that?
2: Yeah. What do you mean by that?
1: The difference between the two.
0: What do you mean by that?
2: What do you mean by that?
1: I think I said what I said, and it can stand on its own. Doesn't need any elaboration.
0: Did you see the video that made the rounds? Where like,
2: why you do that?
0: This producer.
2: Why you do that?
5: What do you mean by that?
2: Don't do that.
0: The producer.
2: Don't mess with her.
0: The producer was like, they're blaming the producer because they showed Holly Rowe and then quickly cut to Laura Rutledge afterwards. They're like, why would they do that to her? Like, come on, man. Like, the producer's like, all right, let's.
1: That's how it works. You have one sideline, you go to the other sideline.
2: That is how it works.
0: And they look different.
2: And you generally talk to the head coach. Melissa Starks. Melissa Stark did it. Melissa Stark.
0: Oh, then that was the NBC game. That was week one.
1: Then. Sunday Night Football.
2: So pull your lips out, and I'm going to pull my ass out, and y'all can both get one of the Chiefs.
0: Oh, damn.
1: Okay.
0: I would just say
2: and
0: this.
2: You don't just interview a player or a coach just to interview a player or a coach. Right. So why did they interview him before one of the biggest, if not the biggest game so far of the year?
1: Would you rather interview him or Cam Scataboo? Who I don't know if you want to give him the mic too often.
0: Yeah, that's a problem.
2: I would interview Cam Scataboo. He's going to play.
0: You want to deal with that broken Pez dispenser before a game? Really?
2: You guys are being that should be $10 for
0: $10 on Cam Scataboo?
2: Y'all are being very passive aggressive about.
1: I'm not.
2: I'm just trying to
1: get through this segment and get the job done. 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
0: It's LeVar Arrington, Brady Quinn, Jonas Knox with you. So we will have the usuals. We got, in case you missed it later this hour, our midweek awards, hour two. Petros Papadakis stops by, and we got the leftovers. All of it is yours here on this 3-hour extravaganza. Up next, though, we've got an apology in the world of football. You'll hear it right here on FSR.
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0: Two pros and a cup of Joe, Fox Sports Radio. LeVar Arrington, Brady Quinn, Jonas Knox with you here. Coming up in a little over 15 minutes from now, we're going to tell you about what was a wild scene this past weekend in the world of football. That'll be yours right here on FSR. But a reminder that the wait is over. Football's here, and so is DraftKings. 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Again, that's promo code 2PROS at DraftKings. The crown is yours. So there was, I guess, a little bit of blowback for the Alabama offensive coordinator, Ryan Grubb, who had these comments following Alabama's what looked to be really bad performance against Florida State, trailing 21-6 at one point, ultimately winning the game 50-36. But he had this to say afterwards.
1: I was proud of the guys, you know, and they just didn't have any quit. They're a really resilient group. I'm super proud of that. You know, we had, I would say, you know, I had some boo birds. I told the guys, I said, shoot, guys, if you'd have quit as fast as some of your fans, we wouldn't have won that game. So I was proud of them. For a bunch of 19-year-olds go out there and just 21-6 and not flinch, I was fired up.
0: So he had to
2: not fired.
0: He went and apologized to the fan base on social media. Like, you know, listen,
2: you got
0: to
2: keep that same energy when it's warranted.
0: Just, you know, I normally speak very directly. I don't cut words. That said, I should have reworded my statement today more carefully, blah, blah, blah, that whole thing. If they're going to dish it out, they got to be able to take it. All right. They were booing the team. They bounced back. They won the game. He shouldn't have to apologize afterwards because he pointed out that the fans were booing and they quit on the team. It's the same fan base that poisoned a tree, yet some lady, some burnout outside a liquor store last year who wanted to win the lottery so she could buy out Kalen DeBoer. They're never happy. I get that there's a standard of success and all that, but if a coach calls you out in return, you got to have thicker skin and be able to take it. So whatever blowback he got from the fan base there, because he pointed out that they were booing and ultimately they rallied and ended up winning that game, that's just ridiculous. That fan base looks soft in this moment, and they should feel awful about how they've represented themselves based on him having to apologize because they got in their feelings because he called them out.
3: Go ahead. I think the tough part about this is if you follow Ryan Grubb's career, one of the things that I've started to notice is he has not been great running the football. And so I'll go back to 2024 when he was with the Seahawks. They were 28th in the league in rushing last year at Alabama, second to last in the SEC in rushing. You know, you go to game one this year, and their quarterback's leading them in rushing in most part because he was scrambling on called pass plays. And then you can go back to his time at UW where it was a little better, but it's never been a dominant rushing attack. And I think that's some of the concern if you're Alabama. Your first Heisman Trophy winner ever was a running back. Guys like Mark Ingram, Derrick Henry, and you go through this wave of, you know, Trent Richardson, who was a stud back in the day. Like, you can go through a bunch of guys we could talk about, and their identity offensively has been running the football, being physical at the line of scrimmage. This is just not that Alabama Nick Saban coach team. And I think the hard thing for fans is when they see their team getting pushed around or in a tight game and it's a back and forth game, they're used to witnessing a team that's able to play with a lot more control. And how you control a game is with your physicality and running the football. I mean, Var, tell me if I'm wrong, but if you're out there on defense and you can't stop the run, you feel probably a little bit helpless, right?
4: Sure.
3: And that's the issue with this is he just has not been able to get anything going in the run game. And so I think there's a sense of frustration amongst Alabama fans with the standard that they hold Kalen DeBoer, Ryan Grubb, anyone else, but they hold them to because of what they experienced with Nick Saban. And it's just, it's a very different Alabama team. It's one that I think is going to suffer more losses here and there, playing more shootout games here and there. It's a different makeup.
2: It's a very interesting take because I feel like just a comparable to how things have been handled at Penn State. When a beloved coach, a coach that has built a culture, built a following, built trust off of success, off of what they've represented to the community, it's almost like the fan base is looking for the replacement to be an exact duplicate and clone of what they lost. And there's no real sensibility in the idea that there will never be another Nick Saban that coaches Alabama. Get over it and move on from it. Now, with that being said, with having DeBoer and having Grubb as your OC, you have to understand that this is like your state. Your team is your state. And there is a political aspect connected to being on a coaching staff, on a staff, whether you're the AD, administrators. You have to understand that the mob is a part of it. And so how you handle yourself in those moments, I don't feel like what he said was wrong, but what would be considered to be egregious is in the way that he did it. So in other words, you did it as a shade. You launched a shade grenade at your fan base when in reality you could have introduced it like, you know, it'd be nice if next time, if we're struggling a little bit, that we get some more support from our fans as opposed to them kind of throwing dirt on us or boo birding us while we're trying to figure it out. We're trying to figure it out. We're going to figure it out. And it worked out that way in this game. Maybe sometimes it won't, but we need our support to come from our fans. We can't have a wishy-washy situation. If he had just handled it in more of a graceful manner and not an attacking manner, I don't think it's even a story. But with that being said, they are looking at you to be something that you will never be. And for what it's worth, you have to be able to handle the pressure of you're not only coaching to win games, but you're actually coaching to, I mean, not be in the shadow or not be the comparable or not having to be Nick Saban, even though you're not Nick Saban.
0: They're looking for any reason to complain because there's a certain faction of the fan base, maybe a large majority of them, who still want Saban on that sideline. And the fact that he's not there, they're waiting for anything to come up with some sort of a complaint, whether it was, you know, and look, I get the Rose Bowl, not a great look. I mean, that game wasn't close. Indiana wiped them out, and I don't recall the last time, and maybe you guys do, but I don't recall the last time Alabama got put in a clown suit like that game. Like I don't remember a lot of those under Saban, and so maybe there's some, you know, remnants of that left over, and they look at this and go, yeah, this isn't the same Alabama team. This isn't the, you know, run first, you know, inside, build inside out to outside sort of program that we had under Nick Saban. But it just seems like they're waiting for anything. So the second they start trailing in a game against a team that they are, you know, should be much better than, that fan base is going to come out and complain. And he just pointed it out and he got some blowback from them. So
3: I also wonder if the money that's tied to the players, that's tied to the coaches, that's tied to what they're putting in the program, if that applies to a lot of this too, right? Like you feel like now in college, which was different, you know, you weren't as hard on players in the past because, hey, they're kids. You know, hey, they're still in school. They're still, that's not the case anymore. These guys are being paid handsomely in about 99.9% of the cases, more than the people watching, more than the students watching. I do wonder if some of the booing, some of the bitterness and all that is the expectation that comes along with being a professional athlete, which is what they are now.
0: Now they're getting paid, so we have the right to air them out. It's kind of a wild time.
2: Man, but politics, sports politics are crazy, man. They're all over the place. You have so many different agendas, so many different things that people want to get done. You mentioned they want Saban back. Maybe that's exactly what they're trying to do. Let's boo until they bring Saban or try to get Saban to come back. Whatever it may be, there's always agendas. And it's interesting because then you really, really get down to the nuts and bolts of it. And then it's always, you always find one or two people that are orchestrating, feeding the narratives that get out there. Like, how do they get out there? Then it's fed and it's watered and it, some more seeds are thrown down.
0: What do you mean? Have you dealt with that before?
2: Like I said, I've witnessed it. I mean, yeah. And hey, that's going to be every major program, hey, by the way.
0: By the way, we're coming up on about the time when I get that monthly email about Jay Paterno's book, you guys do want to get him on. So that's if that's another guest you want to try.
2: Bring him on with Anthony Lebrano, too. Bring him on. Let's bring his little lazy ass eye on.
0: Yeah.
2: Bring him on. The little weirdos walking around acting like they represent the interest of the school. It's crazy, man. Crazy some of these schmucks that be walking around here doing what they be doing, man.
0: Yeah, they walk because they can't drive.
2: I'll tell you what, jump into a Nissan Frontier. That'll make your life better because you know what? For those that do want to get it done during the work week without creating a fuss, this is the perfect vehicle to do it, whether it's the work that you're doing or you're just getting ready to tailgate on your weekends. Make sure you check out a 2026 Nissan Frontier.
0: It is Two Pros and a Cup of Joe here on Fox Sports Radio. LeVar Arrington, Brady Quinn, Jonas Knox with you. Up next, we're going to tell you and give you details on a wild incident that took place over the weekend in the world of football. 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

0: Two pros and a cup of Joe, Fox Sports Radio, LeVar Arrington, Brady Quinn, Jonas Knox with you here. Coming up top of next hour, a little over 10 minutes from now, somebody's putting their foot down, not taking it anymore in the world of football. You'll hear from them again a little over 10 minutes from now. Before we get to another edition of In Case You Missed It, though, a reminder to check out our YouTube channel for the show. 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
1: Sometimes you can't get to everything in the world of sports or entertainment. Good thing the guys are here to bring you In Case You Missed It.
0: There's an establishment in College Station, Texas called Good Bowl Ice House. It's a bar. And it was also the scene and the site of a wild ride this weekend following a loss by Texas A&M to Kentucky. I was deeming it the Flask Bowl because Will Stein told Kentucky fans to sneak in flasks the week before against Alabama. You know, and then you fake a punt and everything goes to S. And then you had Texas A&M, who's got a reputation for, you know, the booze during games, the arrests, all of that leading to this. According to a report, there was a gentleman by the name of Harry Deer. Not a made up name.
2: Why would that be made up, Jonas?
0: Well, you know, you could do a lot with that name, especially if you work in certain industries. Yes. Yes, you
2: can. Like, what would you do with it?
0: Well, if I was running an adult film, you know, company, I could do several things with that. But
2: like what?
0: I don't want to talk about it.
3: Tell us.
0: I want to get to the story here.
3: We want to know.
2: This is where again, you're that one step away from greatness. What would you do with
0: this? I'm not here trying to be great. I'm just trying to report the facts.
3: Jonas, we want to know. Please tell us.
0: So Harry Deer is the gentleman who was arrested. And he was arrested because, according to the report, Deer was standing at a urinal when a University of Kentucky fan walked up to use the adjacent one and reportedly said, "Let's go, Kentucky." The victim told police that Harry Deer then turned and began urinating on him.
3: Oh, wow.
4: No.
0: The victim reported that as he attempted to walk away, Harry Deer struck him in the back of the head before punching him approximately 9 times in the face until he fell to the ground. Arriving officers noted the victim was bleeding from the mouth and had an injury to his right eye, while Deer had bloody knuckles.
3: Dang.
0: So, look, they weren't happy about the game. I don't think anybody saw that going the way that it did. That was part of Quinn's wins in a very disappointing part of
2: yeah,
0: it.
2: Yeah, so, I was just a week off. So I couldn't figure out the big upset.
0: I'm trying to figure out whether or not Harry Deer had some money on the line, and maybe that's why he was upset about this whole situation.
2: Can I ask the question we're all thinking? Did he still have it out while he was trying to get in a fight with this guy?
0: I hope not, man.
3: I mean, he was punching this man upside the head after he did what he did. It had to still. He didn't put it away and then start throwing. He was hitting that man with freshly meat hand.
0: Yeah, like if that guy. Ooh. Yeah, so he clearly didn't wash.
3: Can you imagine not only getting beat up, but you was getting beat up with fresh meat hand.
0: Oh. I mean, that guy's got his waist.
4: Come on. Oh, no.
3: I mean, talk about insult to injury.
0: You imagine being that guy. You chill. You yell, "Let's go, Kentucky." You turn, and some guy's got his waist wand out. He's urinating on your leg and then starts firing
3: off
0: rounds.
3: And he's clearly aiming with the hand that he beat you up with.
2: What else you got, Jonas?
0: What, his belt bat?
2: What else, Jonas?
0: Hey, it's Jonas Knox, and if you work in logistics, you know nothing moves without you. 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
6: The Tampa Bay Rays clinched the AL East title and a number one seed, winning at the Yankees 6-1. Winning pitcher Drew Rasmussen had a no-hitter through six. He pitched 6 2/3 innings with 11 strikeouts. Toronto at Baltimore rained out. Cleveland won it six straight, 3-2 at Boston. The White Sox kept pace with a 14-11 win at Kansas City. White Sox still a game back in the AL Central. In the AL West, there's now a tie for first. Houston was a 7-0 winner at Seattle. Yordan Alvarez with his 41st homer that's tied for the league lead. Texas lost at home 6-3 to the Mets. The Dodgers shut out the Padres 7-0. Wins for the A's and Twins. New York Giants quarterback Jackson Dart might need surgery after Monday night's knee injury. Bears quarterback Tyson Bagent is in concussion protocol. And the Toronto Raptors gave Kawhi Leonard a two-year extension worth $115 million. I'm Steve DeSager.
7: Hello!
2: Good morning to all. 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
2: Jonas Knox.
9: 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Funny how?
2: Brady Quinn.
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2: College football Hall of Famer LeVar Arrington.
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2: It's two pros and a cup of Joe.
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2: 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Here's Brady Quinn, LeVar Arrington, and Jonas Knox.
13: I'm starting to think he didn't get my request. That's all it is. I didn't speak direct. I just sent it and was like, hey, make this, you know.
14: I thought you had a poll in this place.
15: Is there a falling out between you two?
13: What are you talking about? I'm just saying, I think the request didn't go through. That's all. Maybe the message didn't go
15: through. I'm just asking the question. I mean, you have to shoot the messenger here.
13: No, it's all right. It's okay.
14: What was the song you were going to play?
13: No, when it comes, it's going to come, you know.
15: I'm excited for it. I just want you to know that.
13: I just feel like now it creates an unnecessary expectation on what the next one is, what it will be.
15: Oh, is this like Alabama?
13: Yeah.
15: And Ryan Grubb and the offense?
13: Exactly.
14: So this is Nick Saban, and the next one's going to be Kalen DeBoer.
13: Because, I mean, why would I go back to, you know, Pop It? You know what I mean? Like, I just don't feel like I'll ever live down Pop It.
14: That's the best one.
15: That was your best song.
14: Because it was.
15: It was. There's so many reasons why, but mostly for you even got into it a little bit.
13: Oh, yeah. I mean, it's a get into it type of song. I mean, you know, that is. A
14: lot of edits, too.
13: Oh, it had to be some edits.
14: Yeah. It is two pros and a cup of Joe here on Fox Sports Radio. LeVar Arrington, Brady Quinn, Jonas Knox with you. You can find us on the iHeartRadio app on hundreds and hundreds of affiliates all across the country. And if you are listening on the podcast, we appreciate you doing so as we embark on hour two of the program. And we got a little bit of a follow-up to a story that we did yesterday and talking about Deion Sanders, who was not happy about some players who were walking off the field and were laughing following their beatdown by Northwestern over the weekend. And so because of that, Deion Sanders, and maybe not all because of that, Deion Sanders made some moves, was unhappy with what was going on, and several players from Colorado were removed for detrimental conduct, according to some sources there. Deion spoke yesterday and explained why he made the moves to the media.
16: I just wanted to ask you about dismissing players from the team like you just mentioned.
17: Yeah.
16: Is that because of a

0: pattern of behavior, or is it one kind of?
1: No, it's never one. Those guys could tell you, I'm the most loving and giving and forgiving man you could ever meet. But when you start being conduct detrimental to the team, that will set us back in things that you're doing that you don't care about the team, you care about you. I have a problem with that. And a year ago, I didn't put my foot down in it enough. You know, it lingered a little bit. Now, then it imploded. I'm not doing that. I'm not doing that anymore.
2: So, standing his ground.
3: Were these starters?
2: I don't believe so.
4: Yeah, did they release names of who it was? Are we just supposed to figure that out? I mean, maybe that's part of the game here.
2: Yeah, I'm trying to. I don't recall. The one player who was mentioned, Ben Finneseth, who was I think he was the guy who was caught on camera ripping the stadium before the game, and in doing a little bit of research on him. So he was a walk-on, was awarded a scholarship, and was one of his original Buffs, they called him. And so he's well respected within the program. Somebody who's very, you know, Dion loves him, but he was one of the guys that was mocking the stadium before they came out. And so Dion actually, in this same press conference yesterday, spoke further and then had him come out, him being Ben Finneseth, to apologize publicly for the comments he made about Northwestern Stadium.
1: Speak to me, and we had great conversations, and they went on to kick our butts. But I have the utmost respect for that school, that team, what they're doing with the program, and some foolishness came out of it, and we want to correct our wrongs and make it right right now. Come on, big fella. It's one of my favorite guys. He got something to say.
4: Yeah, no, I just want to apologize to... First of all, to you guys, to everyone that's tied in with the university, to everyone at Northwestern, to everyone that supports us, to my teammates, to my coaches, it was childish. It was a stupid thing that I said. It won't happen again. And the way I handled it was horrible. And I promise you guys that it will not happen again, and it will be much more mature moving forward. So I apologize.
1: That's why I love you.
4: I love you. Appreciate you.
2: I think it's great, honestly.
4: No, look, this is young people doing some dumb things at times. And, you know, coach and adult, like, trying to steer them the right direction. Like, I personally love to hear that. Love the dialogue back and forth. You know, for the guys who got kicked off the team, I am curious, though, if this is a first offense type thing or if they've done it before, if there was something that led to that as well, paying the final straw. But either way, these are the sorts of things that I think – a lot of people don't get a window into with Coach Prime, and people always want to see how you're going to react through adversity. I mean, you get your butt kicked by Northwestern, which, by the way, I don't want it to sound like it's disrespectful because people go, oh, it's just Northwestern. Like, David Braun has done an incredible job with that program. Like, Northwestern is a much better football team and what he's done over the past few years.
2: He just got an extension.
3: And Happy Valley.
4: Well, and again, credit to him. For how he's building it, how he's doing it. I mean, they're quietly, you know, turning into a team that it's not going to be surprised with some of these upsets. You know, they're going to be in a lot of ball games. But my point is, everyone wanted to see how Prime would respond when Shador is not there, when Travis Hunter is not there, when the Louis is not there, right? And you got to carry around that, you know, that you're not carrying around the expensive luggage anymore. You know, you've had to downgrade a little bit, or you have to go through some of those tough times. They wanted to see how he respond. And this, to me, is maybe the best response he could have, is trying to make sure he cleans things up and does it the right way. So for all those people trying to knock the culture of CU or what he's doing at CU, to me, it sounds like he's doing it the right way.
3: I know there would probably be different schools of thought on his approach. Some will, you know, condone it and support it. Some will say, did you embarrass them? Did you go too far? Like, you're kicking kids off of the team. I think it's a glimpse into the future. 100% getting dismissed for conduct detrimental. That's like pro type stuff. You got released. Now you got to wait to clear waivers and go into the portal and see if you could do it all over again. I just wonder what the talent level of the players that got released are, because I feel like if it happened to a player that's probably never going to touch the field, then it's like you're wasting our time being here if you're walking off the field laughing and doing things that the coach doesn't feel is conducive to a successful environment, and we're going to get rid of you.
2: They haven't released the names publicly.
3: But if it turns out that it's starters that were getting released from the team due to their conduct, I just think that it's – I mean, doesn't it kind of set the stage for you're going to hear about guys on different teams getting dismissed from the team due to their conduct? And now I wonder, will that slowly or quickly transition into getting released for your lack of production? You can't get on the field, and we're not going to put you on the field, so we're letting you go. You're on the field, you're not doing well, and we're going to replace you, so we're letting you go. I just wonder, where does that line begin and end? As we enter into a day and age where you can actually announce the fact that you're releasing players, dismissing players from your team at the college level.
2: The one thing I like about what Deion is doing is that I think there was this notion that he was just an all-time great player, very popular, who felt like coaching. And this sounds like a coach. This sounds like somebody who really wants to coach. And it kind of, I think about the time when he was he was introduced, and a guy who introduced him didn't call him coach when he first got there. And he said, "Why won't you call me coach?" And it kind of came off as a little arrogant, like you're trying to talk down to a guy and he needs to address you the proper way. And now that I hear these comments, it feels like a guy who's trying to fight the narrative and the notion that you're an all-time great player, a celebrity, a superstar who got to a program. You had the concerts, the pregame, all of that stuff. But do we really look at you like a coach? And this feels like a coach move and coaching moment. And I know, Var, you've talked about it. Like he's been doing this for a while,
3: more than people
2: maybe even want to acknowledge.
3: I mean, talk about doing it the right way.
2: Yes,
3: right?
2: I'm
3: a Hall of Famer. I wanted the greatest ever. Give
2: me
3: a job.
2: And that's what I love about it, because
3: he did it from the bottom up.
2: It's not one of those. And I'll use you guys for example. Uh-oh. So you guys were great players in your time, and now you've turned into great broadcasters, great in the media.
3: Oh, man. I appreciate
2: there,
3: that.
2: There are some, and that pains me to say.
3: Q is actually really good. I just like to ride.
2: I don't want to say that. To be honest with you.
4: Yeah,
2: like that's the last thing I want to say.
4: That's why we love you. That's why I love you, Jonas, because you don't want to say that.
2: No,
4: you're
2: I don't.
4: That type of guy. I love that about you.
2: I'm not willing to do that.
3: I can dig it.
2: Except for this.
4: Like anytime anything good happens in my life, Jonas will
2: hate it.
4: You know, call me and say you're still a P-dub.
2: I hate it.
3: Right. No.
2: Listen, I hate it. I don't want anything good to happen to either of you guys.
3: Dang.
2: But in all seriousness, it's you know this. There are some players, former players that get into media and they're just kind of like, whatever, pays well. Like, you know, I could just do this for a little while. And they don't really push to be great at it. And Deion feels like somebody who was a great player who found his second career and really wants to be great at it. And I respect the hell out of that. I respect the fact that he's like, no, this is unacceptable. I let it slide last year. He had every reason to maybe even not even want to do this anymore. His kids aren't even playing there anymore. Travis Hunter's not there. He's got serious medical issues. The guy just had to get a fake toe prosthetic sent to him so he could have normal looking feet. He's gone through all of that stuff, the surgeries, everything. He had a down year last year. He hears all the noise, and then he's got a moment where he can actually really be a coach, and he says, this is unacceptable. Those guys are gone. And what you said about the place that we just played a game in which we got hammered, not only is that unacceptable, you're going to come out and publicly apologize for your comments. I love it, man. I think that like the most coaching moment of his time at Colorado.
3: And then told him I love you.
2: Yeah.
3: I just feel like if as long as you're doing these things and it's done with love, and you may say, well, how do you release a player and can you love the player that you release? Sure, you can love the player that you released. That you dismissed from the team. You can have love for them. That doesn't mean you have to like them, and that doesn't mean that you don't do your job. He's trying to do the job the best that he can do. He is trying to outwork the idea that he can only win because he had Travis Hunter and Shedeur Sanders on his team. He is trying to legitimize the Colorado football program. He's trying to legitimize his coaching career. And you're right. A lot of guys that have been great at playing the game, some people had some of the most critical observations or critiques of Mike Singletary, basically saying that he has the hardest time being successful as a coach because he expects you to see the game the way he sees it. He expects you to play the game the way he played it, and you can't do it. You just can't, you can't replicate being who Mike Singletary was as a player. And some said that that may have been what really held him back as a coach. We've seen that a lot of times where guys are, their greatness as players, their brilliance as players, that doesn't necessarily mean it translates into your ability to be able to guide men, young men, down that direction, that same direction of being able to accomplish things. It just, that isn't how it generally works. But I got it. I've coached with Deion. I was in the Under Armour game with him for 4 years, I believe. I coached with him, and he took the week. We took the week seriously. Like, it was business, from the meeting rooms to how they ate, how they conducted themselves, to how we practiced. Even into the game, it was a very serious process. And the one thing Deion always did was be a coordinator, be the assistant. He never was the head coach. He always was learning. He was always active. He was going through the drills with the cornerbacks, showing them the different ways of how techniques work, why it works in this coverage versus this coverage here, the length, the all the little details, footwork, all those different things. Deion was teaching. And I think what we heard was a teaching moment right there when he had the young man come on and apologize. Deion is a teacher. And I think that that is the one thing that maybe gets lost in all of the pizzazz and all of the shine and all of the prime time that we see in Deion Sanders. He actually is a man that teaches the guys that he coaches, and he teaches them with love. And I think that those are the things that kind of, they have to almost exist in today's college game.
4: Yeah. No, I think it's the way he connects and just how he gets it done. And for the ones who get it done,
3: yeah.
4: Raindroppers access to over 1 million products at the scale to deliver when and where you need them. 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
2: It is Two Pros and a Cup of Joe here on Fox Sports Radio. LeVar Arrington, Brady Quinn, Jonas Knox with you. Coming up next, though, it has a different feel this year in the NFL. 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
3: Listen, people talk about giving 100%. And here's the thing. 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
1: This is how we do it.
0: LeVar Arrington.
2: It's not Friday, though.
0: Brady Quinn.
2: Oh, it's not.
0: Jonas Knox with the air.
2: I'm going to be feeling good on Friday, though.
0: Oh, yeah?
2: I'm going to be throwing it up with the Alumni Association. Make sure you come check us out.
3: Yeah.
2: Yeah.
3: Where do you check you out at?
2: We got Wisconsin. We're going to have an ice cream social, the Alumni Association, on Friday.
0: Ice cream social. What are you, Mormon?
2: Hold on, man.
0: Some people like cocktails.
2: Some people like having good, clean fun, man. Dang.
3: Yeah, actually, I love ice cream.
2: I do. Hey, have you had? Did you get Creamery ice cream when you were there?
3: Yeah, of course. Okay. You have to. It's like the go-to spot, especially for me.
2: The sneaky vibe is to get the milkshake instead of just the ice cream in a cup for it.
3: Buddy, I was on that tip the first time I went.
2: There you go. All right. Well, then you got it. Good for you.
3: Yeah. That's like I have to go there whenever we're there.
2: Yeah. Because that's that good ice cream, man. It's that good milk.
3: It is, man.
0: I just had a milkshake. I forgot to tell Brady that.
2: Oh, yeah?
0: He always claims that if I have a milkshake, it ends up in my socks. And
2: or on it.
0: Yeah, it's like it'll like it,
3: okay, so what happened, time. Jonas?
2: What flavor?
0: Cherry.
2: Oh, okay.
0: Cherry milkshake.
2: Okay.
0: It went well.
3: What happened, Jonas?
0: It went well. Yeah, I survived.
2: Nothing happened.
0: Because here's the problem. I made the mistake of telling him, by the way, two pros and a cup of Joe here at Fox Sports Radio.
2: Yeah.
0: I made the mistake of telling him years ago about a time when I hadn't eaten, I was starving, and I had a bowl of Cheerios. And within 10 minutes.
2: It can hurt you.
0: Oh, I was
2: if you're lactose intolerant, it can hurt you.
0: I don't know. I don't know if it was bad milk.
2: It was the milk.
0: I don't know.
3: Yeah.
0: I don't know what it was.
2: It was 100% the milk.
0: But whatever it was, right. I threw out my clothes because it just, I stole something from it. It's like, oh, you think so, huh? Like, it was awful. And so ever since then, I've been really hesitant about milk. Like, I've not had a cup of milk since then, and it's been years and years and years. And I was like, you know what? There was an ice.
2: Is that Miley Cyrus?
0: Is it?
2: Holy moly.
4: Yes, it is.
0: Does that work for you?
2: I mean, Peloton is... She did well with Peloton. Okay, go ahead. Finish the milk
0: well, no,
2: story.
0: I was just going to say. So I actually had one the other day. Ice cream truck came around.
2: Yeah.
0: And my son did wanted it have some
2: the,
0: ice cream.
2: The music playing
0: was,
2: and all
0: was
2: that
0: a Mr. Was it Mr. Softy or whatever it's called? Yeah,
2: yeah
0: they're so playing
2: I had the music
0: and
2: everything.
0: Oh, it was
2: all
0: awesome.
2: Right.
0: Yeah,
2: nice.
0: It was great. So I was like, yeah, you know what? Why not? I'll give it a whirl. And it went well. Proud of myself, man. So how about that, Brady?
2: Was it it was a pre-made milkshake?
0: No, they made it on the truck.
2: They made it on the truck. Yeah. They had a milkshake. Still on the truck. Wow. Yeah.
0: Great. Okay.
3: Well, I'm glad you didn't crap your pants. That's good.
0: So, it's like a new me.
3: That's a big step.
0: It really is,
3: I think,
0: man.
3: About depriving your son from ice cream and milkshakes just because of your lactose intolerance.
0: No, he has
3: a pretty bad dad.
0: But whenever he tries to, you know, get me to, it's like, I just ate, even though I hadn't eaten. I would just always make up some story. But then after, I was like, you know, maybe this opens up the door for, you know, maybe that being a part of the rotation moving forward. I don't want to get too, you know, too aggressive because I don't want to, you know, go back and have any issues. But yeah, it went well. Good old-fashioned milkshake. And I know that that's a Brady Quinn staple, so just wanted to share
3: that with you.
2: Cherry. Why'd you go with cherry?
0: I love cherry, man.
2: Cherry.
0: Yeah, I think that's what it is.
2: Huh.
0: Yeah.
2: All right.
0: that's exactly what it was.
2: We've done this show too long, by the way, because we are finishing sentences together. I'm not comfortable with that either because I like to believe I'm one of a kind. I don't like us saying the same things same times, you know.
3: That's still true.
2: Damn. I don't like that.
0: So we are going to have our midweek awards
2: Red.
0: coming up here in a little over 15 minutes.
2: Why is that, Jonas Knox?
0: I don't know, man. I really don't know. Because I like
2: was vanilla ice cream with cherries in it what it was.
0: Yeah.
2: That was your base. The base was vanilla.
0: Yeah.
2: But you garnished it out like that flavor on the inside of vanilla that you mixed with it was cherry.
0: Yeah, got to.
2: Okay.
0: Yeah.
2: Could dig it.
0: Had to. I don't know. What's your go-to milkshake?
2: These days, because of the gout, I like to do that sour. What is that? That sour cherry or whatever? What's it called?
3: Wait,
2: what's it called?
3: Gout's impacted by ice cream?
0: Isn't it red meat?
2: No, I'm just talking about, I was being funny, but what's the cherries that you drink when you're having little attacks? It's a cherry juice that you drink. I think it's
4: Luxardo?
2: Called.
4: Luxardo?
2: Oh. No, no, no. It's something cherry. It's like sour gotcha. Cherry or something like that.
0: Really?
2: Bitter cherry. Something like that. It's bit something cherry juice. Anyways, I was being funny. I was being funny. And it went wrong because I don't remember what the type of cherry juice it is.
0: But what is your milkshake?
2: Strawberry is my favorite. But if I'm being honest, there is probably a real conflict between like vanilla and Reese's. Like,
0: oh, okay.
2: Like peanut butter and vanilla is a go-to for me too. It's really high on my list.
0: What about you, Braden? Where do you go? Milkshake.
3: For what?
0: Wise.
3: Milkshake?
0: Yeah.
3: It depends. I mean, I'm more of a malt guy, so throw some malt in there.
0: Oh, really?
3: Makes anything good.
4: Really? Yeah. With the Whopper-esque? Mm.
2: I like malt.
0: What? That texture. I can't.
4: Malt
0: I can't
4: tastes
0: deal
4: like
0: with
4: Whoppers.
0: The
4: yeah.
3: Well, yeah, there's malt inside of a Whopper, but no, there's no texture to it. It tastes the exact same.
2: I like malt.
3: Malt's great.
2: Yeah. Strawberry, though. I go strawberry.
0: Yeah.
2: It's my deal. Five Guys strawberry milkshake. That is my dip. After that burger and them fries. Cheese on that gosh darn that tin foil. Take that finger and swipe that cheese and lick the finger. It's just cheese on my finger, and then drink that strawberry milkshake. That's a vibe.
3: There's something about like a burger, fries, and a milkshake. Like it's just a great combination.
2: It's a vibe,
3: Jonas.
2: Man.
3: You'll never do it, but it's a great combo.
0: I might now. Like I might now. I could get through the first two phases before, and now maybe option three's open.
2: I made it.
0: Yeah.
2: Proud of you, man.
0: Yeah, thanks, man. I appreciate it.
2: Good job.
0: I was thinking about this. You know,
3: speaking of crap in their pants, yeah, what about these two teams start the season?
0: All right, so we know the percentages are out there. It used to be 12% of 0-2 teams make the playoffs, and then, you know, with the expanded wild card, it's up to, you know, 16%. But, you know, the percentages, the odds would say, you know, it's not likely that you're going to make the playoffs. Although the past couple of years, we've seen multiple teams start 0-2 and make the playoffs.
2: The Cowboys have only done it once, though.
0: Oh, yeah?
2: Only once.
0: Hey. Well, we'll see. I mean, they don't have to worry about it because they are 1-1.
2: Yeah.
0: So they beat your Commanders.
2: Yeah.
0: And Jaden Daniels' slinky arm.
2: Dang.
0: So
2: okay,
0: the Texans, the Bears, and the Panthers started 0-2 last year and made the playoffs. In 2024, the Ravens, the Rams, and the Broncos started 0-2 and made the playoffs. And I was looking at the 0-2 teams this year. And tell me if I'm wrong.
2: Uh-oh.
0: I don't see a lot of 0-2 teams and feel confident they're going to turn it around, other than maybe the Houston Texans. And some people would say, well, what about the Chargers? I think the Chargers are screwed. I mean, don't look good. And these were the winnable games on their schedule. And then you look at the gauntlet they're going to have to deal with moving forward. And it just feels like the Chargers, based on the start, based on the look, the optics, all of it, other than, you know, what they show in the suite, it feels like the Chargers are in for it. So other than Houston and maybe Tampa Bay, and I don't feel great about Tampa Bay.
2: They don't look good.
0: I don't know that we're going to see a whole lot of teams that are going to...
2: Name the other ones. Let's go yes, yay or nay. Can we get some game show music,
0: all right, yeah.
2: Lorena? Can we get some game show music?
0: Whatever you got, fire it off.
4: Yeah, let me go to my other board.
2: Let's
4: Hold
2: go.
4: On.
2: Let's get that board and get some game show music. Let's do a yay or nay to the 0-2s. Playoffs or no? You know, yes or no for the
0: all
2: playoffs.
0: Right.
2: Let's do this. I mean, let's see what... I mean, is there enough...
3: Hear ye, hear ye.
0: Live studio band. We have a live studio band.
2: Okay, live studio band.
0: They're plugging in their instruments.
2: They're
0: right
2: queuing
0: now.
2: Up. They're queuing up. Here we go.
0: Ready to...
2: all right.
0: All right, so here we go.
2: There we go.
0: All right, we'll start in the NFC.
3: All right.
0: The Washington Commanders.
3: Nay. Is that not what we're doing?
2: Sure.
3: What are we doing?
2: No. Yay or nay? Okay, that's a no.
3: I said nay.
2: Without Jaden Daniels for the foreseeable future.
3: Even with him, that left arm.
2: Tank!
3: And that elbow. It's like a slinky.
0: I'm telling you, man, he's that guy on The Fugitive. Like, somebody breaks into his house and he falls down the stairs and that thing just starts flopping around.
2: Yeah, just left it. I'm going nay.
0: Yeah, so Washington's done. All right, so we go over to the Tampa Bay Buccaneers.
3: Yay. No.
0: I'm going to say no.
3: Yay.
0: I'm going to say no.
3: Darn it.
0: Because I don't think
5: somebody's got to make it out of that division.
0: Yeah, and I don't think it's them.
5: Somebody's got to do it.
3: Panthers look good, man.
0: And the Saints look good.
3: Never mind. I forgot.
2: Saints have been very competitive.
3: Tyler Shuck balling.
2: They have been competitive.
0: Didn't he just turn 35, Tyler Shuck?
3: He's not quite that old, but he's not stupid. Young.
2: I'm going to go nay on Tampa Bay. I'm going to go nay.
0: The Atlanta Falcons.
2: They don't have a quarterback.
3: Nay.
2: Go nay.
0: By the way, you know, Tua Tagovailoa, his Atlanta time really off to a rocky start. Michael Penix Jr. gets named the starter this week, and the next day, Tua is cleared to participate fully in practice. Nothing's going right there, but I'm going to say no as well, too. The Atlanta Falcons are done. So in the NFC, you just have Washington, Tampa, and Atlanta that are 0-2. All right. In the AFC.
2: All nays. Dang. All right. Here we go.
0: The Miami Dolphins.
2: Hell nay.
3: Yeah, no.
2: Emphatically hell nay.
0: I don't think the Dolphins, I don't think they would make the NAIA playoffs at this point. The Tennessee Titans.
2: Hell nay.
3: No. No.
0: The Indianapolis Colts.
3: Man, I'm going to say no. I only think they get one out of that division. I don't think there'll be a wild card for them.
0: The Houston Texans.
2: We say it, the Texans.
3: The Jags are the team I think is going to win that division. So I got to say no then. But they'd be the most likely.
2: I'm not going to bury the Texans. The Colts looked competitive in this last game, though. Kansas City is a good team. I'm going to say yay to the Colts.
0: Okay. All right.
2: And I'm going to say I just don't feel confident about Houston where they are right now. I'm going nay on the Texans.
0: Yeah, I mean, defensively, though.
2: Yeah, but that hasn't been good enough.
0: Well, yeah, I mean.
2: That hasn't been enough.
0: It's like, you know, the C.J. Stroud truthers are like, wow, he threw for a lot of yards. Like, man, like it isn't. Like, he's regressed considerably from where he was before. So, I would say the Houston Texans would be the only one that I would look at potentially there. And then the Los Angeles Chargers.
3: Yay. I'm still a believer. I still think they find a way.
0: Man.
2: They look bad. I'm going to say nay.
0: I don't know.
2: They look bad.
0: Now, the betting odds, if you like the Chargers, plus 280 right now on DraftKings to make the playoffs. So not optimistic in the Chargers. The Colts are a plus 270. The Bucks are sitting at a plus 250. So it just feels like we're not going to get a lot of the... It's almost as if 2 weeks in, we have a pretty good idea who the pretenders and contenders are going to be. Like, it feels like 2 weeks in, you know, not like last year or maybe the year before, we kind of have a really good idea as to which teams are going to be making noise with hope at making a postseason run and which teams are not. So, and maybe that's, you know, because some of these teams made it very apparent that they were going to be quarterback shopping in the draft next year. And so this was sort of laid out that way. But I just was looking around going, I don't see it. And the Chargers, and I know Albert Breer spoke about it, a brother of Madison, the Chargers, it's not just that they, you know, lost the opener because the Raiders beat the Patriots in week one last year.
2: You think he had a tough time being the big brother to her?
0: Oh, I mean, you know, like, how many people called the house for her? You know what I mean? By the way, did you see what, do you notice the little move she made this week?
2: No.
0: Madison Breer?
2: No.
3: What move did she make?
0: She took a sweater and tied it in a knot. to cover up the front a little bit in the suite.
3: Oh, did she?
0: Yeah,
3: I mean, so is this after the photos leaked out where her nipples were out through whatever tank top thing she was wearing?
0: Were they really?
3: Oh, yeah.
2: I think just listening to the way you guys are.
3: Full on headlights, you know, high beams on.
4: Might have been dark out, you know?
2: I just don't know how to.
3: It's broad daylight. I'll send you the photos.
2: I just don't know how to respond to you guys right now with what you're saying.
0: All right, so I just typed in Madison Beer headlights, and I'm trying to see what.
2: Oh, gosh. She tripped out.
0: What showed up here?
2: I'm mad that these are the things that you guys are discovering on television. Wow.
3: You see him?
0: Jesus.
2: No, that wasn't it, but.
0: Jesus.
2: I feel like I was shot. Bang!
0: This is...
2: Oh, man. All
0: good right. God, man.
2: Good for him, man.
0: Yeah, he's fine. Hey, who cares?
2: Who cares? Who cares?
0: Who cares? So
2: Herbert's
0: so we're
2: winning.
0: Bad.
2: Who cares?
0: What do I care? I already got paid.
2: I mean, quicker to the off season. Vacation time. You know?
3: He's one step ahead of us, guys. Yeah. He's just trying to get to the off season.
2: Dang. Dang.
0: I mean, that is something.
2: All right.
0: Yeah. So.
2: Okay.
0: But hey, so if you're a Chargers fan, you got that to look forward to each game, at least the home games there.
2: Because they are going to show her. I mean, 100%.
0: Yeah, of course they are.
2: They are building her brand.
0: I hope they do.
2: And she's building her brand, Brady Quinn, within the National Football League and the LA Chargers. Madison Breer.
3: But she's not taking up a roster spot. And I completely understand
2: what she's doing. Oh, she's taking a roster spot up, all right.
3: Yeah.
2: She's the QB.
3: She needs to start playing better. All right. I got this team as a playoff team.
2: Damn!
3: Her ass needs to turn this thing around.
2: Madison Breer, you need to turn it around.
0: Damn! Hey, but wait. You weren't in on that for a while, Var.
2: I'm still not in.
0: I'm
2: happily married.
0: I'm with you, man.
2: I'm out.
0: It is two pros and a cup of Joe here on Fox Sports Radio. LeVar Arrington, Brady Quinn, Jonas Knox with you. It is a, new frontier on this show. I know that.
2: Well, I mean, since you mentioned it, why not go all the way in with it? With a lot of respect for a pickup, that is. That's right. If it's built to get the job done without making a fuss... That's a Nissan Frontier. It's built for your work week and is ready to load you up and get that tailgate going on the weekends. The 2026 Nissan Frontier. Make sure you get your one.
0: It is two pros and a cup of Joe here. And up next, we are going to have a Wednesday tradition. We're going to let you know what we think is the good, the bad, the ugly. It's our midweek awards, and it's yours here on FSR.
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2: As a rapper, my inspiration comes from many places. Like, I could be watching a documentary. One time I was on tour, I spent like 2 days just straight watching all these hip-hop documentaries, Tribe Called Quest, Death Row. You know, I watched it on Snoop on this joint called Rhyme and Reason, a bunch of old school, as well as just movies I hadn't seen that I felt like I should have seen. So as a rapper, I'm drawing inspiration from those places and just life, period. As a producer, it's just everything I hear. I might listen to an Eric Clapton album and then hear something. I'm like, you know, it might give me an idea as a producer. So inspiration comes from all over the place for me.
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0: Two pros and a cup of Joe, Fox Sports Radio. LeVar Arrington, Brady Quinn, Jonas Knox with you here. Coming up top of next hour, a little over 10 minutes from now, we are going to catch up with the old P, Petros Papadakis. He will be stopping by for a weekly Wednesday tradition here on the show. Before we get to our midweek awards, though, coming up here in just a couple of moments, a reminder to check out our YouTube channel for the show. 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
1: There are some good things that happen, and there's some bad. And then there's some downright ugly things. It's time for Good, Bad, and Ugly.
2: Well, Sheriff Sweeker, who's got the duty this week?
3: Well, I tell you what, Sheriff, the good of the week happens to be you, Deputy Knox, and you better draw from the hip, cowboy.
0: Good for the week goes to Bryce Young. I love it. All the people that were writing him off after his disappointing season, after being replaced by Andy Dalton, and everybody just viewed Bryce Young as he's a bust, he's too small, the Panthers made a mistake, they should have taken CJ Stroud was there, he's the next bright young quarterback of the NFL, rookie of the year, blah, blah, blah, blah, blah. And then a couple of years later, Bryce Young is playing as well as anybody in the NFL. He's been fantastic for the Carolina Panthers. Him and Dave Canales have worked really well together, and he seems like maybe just about the nicest guy on the planet. And so to see Bryce Young, who went out week one, was in a duel with the Bears, they came up short, but then went out in week two and did the exact same thing, my good for the week is Bryce Young and his bounce back performances following a disappointing start to his career.
4: Nice.
3: All right. Well, moving on, we got our bad of the week, and Sheriff Sticks, draw from the hip, cowboy. What you got?
4: Just all of these black quarterbacks getting hurt in this last week. You know, Caleb Williams, Jackson Dart, Jaden Daniels. I just feel like where this is all.
5: What's up? What's up?
0: Yeah, Lorraine, one more time. Can we hear from one of those black quarterbacks that Barr was talking about?
5: What's up?
4: I just think that it's just a sad reality that played out, that all these minorities got, they went down in the game this past weekend.
0: Can't catch a break.
4: They could catch one, but you know, that's the one that they wanted. You know, so there you go. That's my bad for the week, Fatty.
3: All right, and finally we have our ugly Constable Quinn. What you got for us, cowboy?
5: Best bad ever. That might have been the best bad ever. Nay. I'm going to top that one ever again. Nay. now it's a drop. Great.
4: Nay.
5: I'm going to be more serious. I'm going to go with ugly has been the offenses for both Pittsburgh and Oklahoma. All right. For Pittsburgh, dude, they've got one offensive touchdown, one drive through two games so far. I think they've got the least amount of snaps, too, in the NFL in the red zone. So they're not even getting down to that area. I mean, this is not the reunion we thought we were going to get from Mike McCarthy and Aaron Rodgers. The offense looks eerily similar to last year, and now you got Rodgers saying coaches need to do a better job of communicating their bad play calls in so I can change them and tell them what works. And then Oklahoma, a team that we thought was going to be one of the top teams in college football, maybe in the SEC, got a tough, ugly win this past week versus New Mexico. 14-6. You had even Brent Venables talking about the offense having no confidence in it. It's just, yeah, a couple interceptions for John Mateer. They're really, really struggling. And they got to play Georgia next. So I don't think it's going to turn around anytime soon.
0: Oh, no. All right. Well done.
4: There we go.
0: I'm sorry you guys are going through that far.
4: I mean, hey, man. Thoughts and prayers, man. Thoughts and prayers.
5: We gave it to you.
0: Who did we get in return for that
5: Trump, it was over.
0: Who did we get in return for that trade?
4: Y'all got Russell Wilson.
0: Oh.
4: But he's doing
0: just on time.
4: He's doing television.
0: Yeah,
4: now, you know.
0: Yeah, it's over. We are. If you're spending time outside, it's important to know the potential risks of skin cancer. 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
3: We are Bus Sports.
1: And here's what you need to know.
4: New York Giants quarterback Jackson Dart might need surgery after Monday night's knee injury, which is reportedly worse than they expected. Bears quarterback Tyson Bagent is in concussion protocol. Falcons backup QB Tua Tagovailoa returned to full practice. And the 49ers are signing wide receiver Brandon Cooks to their practice squad. The Toronto Raptors gave Kawhi Leonard a two-year extension. In the WNBA, Portland came back to win in overtime against Golden State. Victories for Las Vegas and Indiana. It's the final week of the baseball regular season. It ends Sunday, and currently there's a tie for first in the AL West. Houston with a record of 78-79 tied Texas for the top spot in the division after winning 7-0 at Seattle. Yordan Alvarez with his 41st homer. Texas lost at home to the Mets 6-3. Tampa Bay clinched the AL East, winning at the Yankees 6-1. Cleveland won at 6 straight. White Sox won again. I'm Steve DeSager.
5: Hello!
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0: Two pros and a cup of Joe, Fox Sports Radio. LeVar Arrington, Brady Quinn, Jonas Knox with you here. You can find us, as always, on the iHeartRadio app. You can always listen to us on hundreds of affiliates all across the country. We will be taking you all the way up until the end of this hour, 9 a.m. Eastern Time, 6 o'clock Pacific. If you are listening on the podcast, we appreciate you doing so. As we get it going here on hour three of the program, we are efforting the great Petros Papadakis coming up here in just a moment. The old P is walking into the room now. And you can listen to him on the Blowtorch, AM 570 LA Sports. He is the co-host of the Petros and Money Show. He is a Fox college football analyst, and you can find him on X at the old P. Petros, good morning.
1: Hi, sorry about that.
0: Hi.
2: What up, P?
1: I forgot that I was traveling with my whole radio setup thing and haven't used it since then.
0: Oh.
1: So I had to, I came down here with like 2 minutes, and I was like, oh, no. So I had to like unfurl all the cords and like set everything up. So here I am. Sorry about that.
0: No,
1: I'm ready.
0: Good. No, we're good to go. I mean,
1: what do you want?
3: Hi, P.
1: Hello. Good morning.
2: Hello.
3: How you feel about your L.A. Chargers?
0: Yeah.
1: Why are they mine?
3: I don't know.
1: I mean, you live here. You live here too. You live here too.
3: Yeah, that is true.
0: What was the
1: Every time I talk to one of them, like their leg falls off. So I'm starting to feel like it's my fault.
4: I don't want to tell you, many people have been saying that, though, Petros. They've been blaming you.
1: Really? I mean, because it's true. Like, every time I talk to one of those guys, it's like, oh, he's out for the year. Looks like he did his Achilles. And I'm like, good God. Like, last year, we put on the left tackle from Northwestern, Slater.
0: Yeah. Oh,
1: no. We talked to him about, like, screw music and Texas and all that, and we had, like, a nice conversation. And it's like, oh, he's gone. He's out for the year.
4: And, I've got to ask you about something.
1: Was it about my LA Chargers?
4: No. This was about music. So I was completely unaware of like bass EDM as a completely separate type of EDM. And apparently, I was traveling recently.
1: As opposed to what?
4: I mean, any.

0: the other
1: like
0: type
1: regular
0: of EDM?
1: EDM? Yeah, I don't know.
0: Yeah, yeah. It would be like when you brought up the Chopped and Screwed, how it's like slow and
1: boom. Yeah, yeah, yeah.
0: Like but like the bass is like the, you know, the way that kind of plays throughout the course of the song.
1: Well,
0: anyway,
1: it's a rap song, so yeah.
0: Well, that, yeah. But these are a little different. Anyway, the point is, I get off this plane, and like everyone is dressed. I mean, it's just, it looks like they came from a rave or some sort of music festival. They're
1: where?
0: Muddy. And, it was in Ohio. It was in Thornville, Ohio. It's called Lost Land or Lost Lands or something like that. You have to look this up. But I was shocked because they're like, oh, yeah, no, we go there. We camp for like the entire weekend or during the duration of it and just listen to like bass EDM music the whole time.
1: Yeah, there's a lot of different EDMs. You have dubstep.
0: Right. There's some of that.
1: Or tear out or bro step, which is like mid-tempo. And then you have rhythm. Which is
2: this all sounds like reggae. Are two of those reggae?
1: Well, dubstep is definitely inspired by dub reggae, and dub reggae would just be like, I guess you would say, like Chopped and Screwed reggae roots rhythms. And then they have a bass house, which is house tempos with rolling bass lines. And then there's drum and bass EDM music, which is even faster. And then there's melodic bass or future bass, which is the emotional side of EDM. But a lot of techno music, a lot of people don't realize, started in Detroit. And like that band, remember the DJ Quick song, Tonight?
2: Oh, yeah.
1: Tonight is the night when we're going to get back tonight.
2: Oh, yeah.
1: That was a cover by a song by a band called Clear. From Detroit, and they have a lot of really cool songs, and it's songs that you know because of rap songs and people sampling the music, but it's really interesting. A lot of electronic music came from urban environment in Detroit, which is different from like a European guy hitting buttons in Ibiza, which is what we think of today. I am not an expert, Brady, at all. When it comes
0: a lot
1: to,
0: better than I just try to describe.
1: Well, when it comes to electronic music, I really am not an expert. But when I was younger, in the 90s, I do pride myself on having the Massive Attack album, Protection, and Blue Lines, and Tricky's album, Max and Quay, and a lot of stuff like Portishead, bands like that were really cool. Underworld, which is a great band. A lot of that 90s electronic music was really cool. And a lot of it you play now, and it sounds just as modern as it did back then. So, yes, Brady, there's my answer. I've never been to a techno show. I've never been to a rave. I have not really tried that many synthetic drugs, so I can't say I haven't tried them at all.
2: That many?
1: Correct.
2: Well, okay.
0: I'll say this.
1: I mean, I'm almost 50 years old. I mean, I've been around.
2: I could dig it.
0: If you're following what happens and what's been going on down at Ole Miss after that game, and even
1: what a transition.
0: The SEC, some scary stuff, man.
2: Hell of a transition. Where
0: well,
2: were you going?
0: I'm just saying.
1: What about my LA Chargers?
2: Yeah.
1: Yeah, what happened to my Chargers?
0: Go back to that.
3: What are your thoughts on.
2: You stupid.
3: You're
4: so funny.
3: Because I'm sure it's been a pretty somber mood on the show with Matt Money Smith.
1: He's
3: and
1: not
3: of
1: happy.
3: The Bolts.
1: I mean, it's been 6 months of promotion,
3: and then
1: down the toilet.
3: And then you got.
1: You know, I had to interview, but I have to like go out and interview these guys and make it fun and like talk to the coach with the pedal pushers on, and talk to Harbaugh about Pac-12 football back in the day, and talk to Charlie Kolar and Alex Ingold and. Everybody else, and then all of a sudden, you know, Quentin Q and all the Ladd McConkey. I talked to these guys, and then the season starts, and they just don't look like they're on the same page playing very inspired football. That's all.
3: And then you got Tim Cates and his scooter with the autumn wind anthem playing from some little portable speaker. I'm sure it's been a
1: Well, you know, I mean, I think Matt has come in on Monday. What do you do? I mean, there's not much to defend with the way that they've looked. So my radio partner has come in with a hat in hand, so to speak, in a more conciliatory mood. So then it's like beating up a baby seal. when the guy's like, well, you know, it's been terrible. Yeah, I mean, what do you say? You can't pile on the guy. He's already getting destroyed. I don't know what people say to him. I get destroyed when the Chargers are losing on my phone, and I don't even care. Like, I'm sitting there at my kid's football game, and it's like, you tell your bird-chested partner that son of a bitch is never going to beat the goddamn Raiders.
4: What?
3: Tank.
1: What? You know, people what are on does my that phone. Feel mean? People are on my phone going,
3: I was listening to, so you guys were at a remote, and for people that are listening nationally, the Petros of Money show, Matt Money Smith, Petros' partner, is the voice of the Chargers on radio, and some guy in the crowd.
1: Some guy? How about half the crowd, so every you guys, remote?
3: You guys are at a remote, and somebody in the crowd just yells, Raiders, and Matt lost it. Like, went off on the guy.
1: I can't take it. It's the stupidest chant I've ever heard in my life.
3: And Petro's just trying not to laugh while Matt's just wearing it from the crowd.
1: Did you see Harbaugh? He was like trying to answer a question in the press conference, and some guy in the hallway was like, and who knows? Like, the NFL, I know going 0-2 is not great to start in the NFL.
3: Oh, it's over. Their schedule, it's over. Like, they're screwed, man.
1: It doesn't look great. But it is, as we were reminded the other day by all of our guests and my partner, it is a week-to-week league. So we'll see what happens. As far as the Ole Miss thing goes, I don't know what I have to add that everybody else hasn't already said. Obviously, it was really satisfying to see that happen. And, I mean, Lane is what he is. He's an agent of chaos. That's how he gets attention. That's how he knows he'll get attention. He does not handle things well. Almost everywhere he goes, like the only place Lane can go where people are happy to see him is maybe Boca Raton, where he was at FAU. He can't go back to the Raiders after what he did to Al Davis and how much everybody loves Al Davis, even though Al Davis also a very controversial personality. He can't go back to USC. He can't go back to Knoxville. He can't go back to Oxford. I mean, everywhere. He can't go back to Alabama. They didn't even want him to finish a season. Like, everywhere he's gone, there's a burning bridge and a bunch of hurt feelings and probably some pissed off co-eds. And I don't know how much more evidence somebody needs about Lane Kiffin. He's a good play caller. He's always been a good play caller. But at the end of the day, it's not about his players. It's not about his staff. It's not about his family. It's not about anything other than him and his own whatever it is that he lives inside. I hate to try to psychoanalyze such a narcissist, but that's really what it feels like and looks like, and it always has. I mean, he's always been a somebody that I didn't want to be around at all, even when he was a tight end coach at USC, screaming and yelling with his red face, acting all hard. And the crazy thing is, if you ever met his father, who is one of the most legendary NFL coordinators of all time defensively.
2: Monty Kiffin was
1: he was the opposite.
2: Yeah, he was a good
1: dude. Was a joy to be around. He was somebody you always wanted to be around. So it's a really interesting kind of dichotomy. And he's obviously had enormous success as a football coach without winning championships at all. And it's an interesting study in hype and narcissism and ruining an offseason for an entire sport and then kind of dragging it into the season. But, yeah, it was pretty satisfying to see them go down, no doubt.
2: He was pretty humbled after the loss. I mean, do you think?
1: Well, I heard him say, you know, it took me leaving to have this place filled up an hour before game time, so you're welcome.
3: I can't help
1: it. Doesn't seem very humble to me.
2: Well, he seemed humbled by the loss, some of the things that he said. But you're right, those admissions there, but I mean, I think he had his little, you know, his little jabs in terms of, but I mean, is he wrong? I mean, would that game has been as hyped if it wasn't surrounding Lane Kiffin?
1: Well, that's like creating a flood by diverting a river and saying, you know, look at me, I got all these emergency help people here. Like, you know, it's like you start your own fire and be like, hey, I called the fire department. I know what you mean, LeVar. I mean, look, the guy's had a big impact. And, you know, I mean, we could say the same thing in a different way about Deion. And look at all the hype, look at all the attention Dion created, look at all the people showing up at Colorado football, look at the ratings for Colorado football, and that was all great. You know, it's ending. It's coming to an end. But it's interesting because we award people who create attention now as opposed to people who create excellence. I mean, we have Kurt Cignetti, which is the best story in college football, maybe the best accomplishment in college football history, turning Indiana around. And then we have the opposite end of the spectrum as Lane Kiffin. And so it is pretty interesting the way, I mean, college football has been awesome to start this year. From the tractor entrance at Fresno to the situation with Ole Miss and LSU to whatever's going to take place in Colorado as that to North Carolina State and that Dave Doran, who's a great guy. I knew him when he was a GA at USC. Losing a game like that, unable to take a safety. The Battle of the Broncos coming up this weekend with freaking Western Michigan and Kalamazoo taking on Boise State. I mean, there's a lot of fun stuff that at every level of college football. There's a lot of North Dakota State, who I think is going to go undefeated and create some attention this year in the Mountain West. There's a lot of great stuff. What's that?
4: The group of six into the playoff this year—that'd be pretty
1: maybe
4: wild.
1: If the Mountain West is strong enough. But I think North Dakota State, first year in the FBS, if they're undefeated, that's going to gain a lot of attention as the year goes on, and people are going to care about that. But I've really enjoyed the season so far, and the storylines have been great.
3: Petrus, I was wondering, you know, obviously you were really impressed with USC being able to go on the road and pull out just a hard-fought victory against Rutgers. What was your inspiring takeaway from that performance by the Trojans?
1: Well, there's two ways to look at it, honestly. I mean, if you want to just take Lincoln Riley and his lack of success at USC out of it. I mean, I know the window is open now. I don't know what happened the last, you know, 4 or 5 years, but... conference games are hard. I don't care if it's Rutgers. Conference road games are harder, and your conference opener on the road, all the way on the other side of the country, is hard. There's no doubt about it. So there's an element of that. But what did they give up? 35 to Rutgers?
3: Yeah.
1: They gave up 30 to the Cajuns of Louisiana. And they gave up 26 to San Jose State. They looked good against Fresno. The young Fresno, or the inexperienced Fresno quarterback, kind of had a meltdown in the second game. And Gary Patterson was supposed to fix USC's defense. Remember, everybody was talking about that, which is really funny because De'Anton Lynn was a coveted and wanted defensive coordinator.
2: Rocking.
1: Right, and he's at Penn State now, and the only reason they had to go retread Gary Patterson, who is patently insane in many ways, is the fact that their other defensive coordinator couldn't stand being around Lincoln Riley anymore. So I don't know why. The USC offseason hype machine is so full of propaganda and so lacking in any kind of foundation that it's just hilarious that the same thing happens year in and year out. Now, if they beat Oregon, the lawnmower is going to get started, and they'll talk about it for a whole week, and then an up-and-down Washington team is going to come in, and they're going to have to win that game too, and then they're going to have to play your Ohio States and Indianas and stuff like that of the world in the month of October, and it's probably going to be a little bit different in November. But right now, you look at USC and you say it's not any different than it has been. They haven't played any competition other than Rutgers in the FBS group of four. And everybody else who's a blue blood has seemed to have made some news or been tested in some way, or at least has been visible. And for USC, you just check the score and say, oh, wow, Louisiana put up 30, huh? And I don't see anything different than I've seen in the other years that makes me think that they're going to win a physical battle in a real Big Ten game down the stretch. And whatever you think about Oregon and the fact that they put some pretty bad things on tape, like the game in Oklahoma State and where they got locked in a foreign place and the crowd got excited and they found themselves in a game and they lost. And that happens in college football. That's why college football is great. And, of course, they were out-physicaled also by Boise State in the opener. So that's concerning to Oregon people. I think Dan Lanning, what is this, the third offensive coordinator? They all keep getting head jobs. Kenny Dillingham, Stein from Kentucky. And now it's a second, a different defensive coordinator because Tosh LaPoy's at Cal. So maybe there's some attrition there. Maybe they're still figuring it out with their coordinators. But I think Oregon, if anybody deserves the benefit of the doubt more than USC, it's probably Dan Lanning and what he's built in Eugene. USC still recruits and is a blue blood and has money. But correct me if I'm wrong, I would say the road to supremacy in the West Coast in football now for the last decade and a half or two decades has gone through Eugene.
2: Wow.
1: So, right? They're the ones that recruit and develop offensive line. They're the ones that guys like Bo Nix and Rayola and Moore will transfer to and play, right? So this is a big game. And anybody that thinks it's not, I mean, this is the game for the West Coast every year, USC Oregon.
0: So what's going to be the narrative then? Because you talked about if SC wins, the lawnmower getting started, what's going to be the narrative if they lose? Like, what's the excuse at this point for
1: We're young.
0: If they can't beat them?
1: We're young. Please let us look at all these great freshmen, the tight end Bauman, look at Wafel, look at Trent Mosley, who's 20. By the way, everybody's talking about how great these freshmen are, and they are great, and they're great kids. I've met a couple of them, and anybody would be happy to have them on their team. But Trent Mosley's 20 years old. It's not a freshman to me. That's like a dude like Eddie George who went to like a military academy and shows up as a freshman all swole and ready to run the rock. Like 20 years old is not a freshman. But now 24 years old is like a fifth year or fourth year guy. So it is very interesting in that regard. But just like Lane Kiffin did with Robert Woods and Marquise Lee, they have a great young receiver. They overuse him early in the season. And now when you really need him in the second month, he's out. He's out for game after game. There's no definite week that guy's supposed to be coming back. And now you really need that guy against Oregon and Washington and so on and so forth and on the road and such. So if they win, there will be hype. If they lose, there will be excuses about the youth of the football team, and you can't possibly get rid of Lincoln Riley now.
3: But where do you see
1: great
3: next
1: young players?
3: Where do you see?
1: God.
3: Where do you see your next year's recruiting class?
1: Exactly.
3: It's the same old thing.
1: Hey, exactly.
2: While we got you, I got to ask you. You brought up Deion earlier. We discussed him bringing the
1: place like a library.
2: he made his lineman apologize for what he said about Northwestern, and
1: what did he say?
2: And he released, he dismissed some players from the team after he was unhappy with the way they were acting when they lost the game. I mean, and he didn't say that it was specifically that instance that was the reason these guys.
1: Oh, the guys that were laughing.
2: But
1: I don't think that's nice. You laughing?
2: But he seems like he's putting his foot down. What's your take on the latest on what he's doing?
1: Well, first, when he said I'm putting my foot down or I'm putting my foot.
2: Oh
1: in,
2: no! Here
1: I
2: you
1: thought
2: go.
1: Like
2: here
1: he's
2: you
1: only
2: go.
1: Got like three.
2: Oh, here you
3: come
2: go.
3: On, Petros.
2: Here you
1: he's
2: go.
1: He's got like the I'm gonna get you sucker foot.
2: Oh no!
1: Jeez. Oh, no.
2: The big bunion that Jim Brown had. Oh, you're wrong.
3: I mean, wrong. How could
2: you're
3: you?
2: Wrong.
3: He's not Tom Dempsey.
2: You're wrong.
3: I mean, come on.
1: You know, I mean, it feels like a guy who went to a high school to coach his son, and now his son is gone, and it's like, okay, well, you know, it doesn't look like they're going to get any better this year. Maybe they will. I don't know. But it feels kind of like it's over at Colorado with Deion. It was a great story while it lasted. I don't know if there's still a tremendous amount of interest other than if it's going wrong. If they're a 500 football team, which is kind of what they look like, or maybe they go to a bowl in the Big 12, then everybody just kind of goes, oh, okay. You know, I mean, they either need to be really bad or really good for it to be a story, kind of like your local NBA team. And that's sort of the national attention on Colorado. Has he brought new attention to Colorado football? Absolutely. What will it be like after he leaves? I have no idea. We all know what it was like before he left, and it wasn't good. So you could argue that it's been an enormous success bringing in Deion Sanders. And that's also a great gauge in modern sports, which is, look at Lane Kiffin. Never won a championship. We talk about him every week. The same thing with Deion Sanders. relative to wins and losses, they have to be the most covered football team in the history of the world with wins and losses. You know, the fact that they're probably 500 in his career or whatever, and we've talked about it more than anything in the history of the world the last few years. So what they've done is accomplished something great, I think, but it hasn't come with great success on the field. I mean, they had a Heisman winner, and of course, Shadur and all that. And
4: they retired his jersey.
1: Yeah, both of them.
4: His number.
1: Travis
4: goes without saying.
1: And everybody has something to say about everything they do, whether it's positive or negative, and they have their defenders and they have their detractors. But it really is an interesting modern case study in how we cover things, because there's certainly been much more successful programs in the last 3 or 4 years that have not been covered intensely, because the coach doesn't have his own signature pair of sunglasses or a giant bunion on his foot. Mm. Or dating Karrueche Tran. Mm.
2: Dang.
3: Petros,
1: who do they play this week? Who does Colorado play this week?
3: Who does
4: Baylor. This week? They got Baylor this week.
1: Ooh, so if they lose to that weird bald coach.
4: You can't tell
1: Every time we talk to Aranda, he makes like some movie reference from a movie no one's ever seen. He's like, and I do that, but at least they're movies that are popular. You know, movies that were great. You know, like Laura back in the day, the great film noir.
4: Give me your impression of him talking.
1: He'd be like, I'll tell you what, guys, I told the team in Creed 2. Yeah, I was just like, Creed 2? What the hell are you talking about? Remember in Creed 2 when he says, I'm like, I don't know anything about Creed or Creed 2. What the hell are you talking about? Anyway, good luck to Aranda and Dion.
3: And who's Dion dating again? What's her name?
1: Karrueche Tran. Who used to date Chris Brown.
2: And Victor Cruz. Don't forget Victor Cruz.
1: Hey! And salsa dance and Vic Cruz out of UMass.
2: Yeah, don't forget Vic Cruz.
4: I miss the combination of, wait, you said Chris Brown or Chris Tucker?
2: Chris Brown.
4: Oh, my bad.
2: Yeah, all it's right. All good. I heard you do Chris Tucker.
1: The gangster Michael Jackson, Chris Brown.
2: Yeah.
1: Chris Tucker, also a friend, F-O-M, friend of Michael.
2: Mm-hmm.
3: All right.
2: Yeah, he was a friend of mine. Yeah. Did the dance.
4: I miss the combo of Chris Tucker and Jackie Chan. That was a great little combo.
2: Yeah. Oh, you like that?
1: You know what? I tell you one thing. Sitting and watching Rush Hour with a group of black men, nobody loves the Chinese with black guy humor buddy comedy more than black dudes.
2: Really?
1: They love.
3: LeVar, can Chris you confirm Tucker. This?
1: I mean, they love Chris Tucker and Jackie Chan.
2: I mean, I'll go with love. It.
4: Do you understand the words that come out of my mouth?
1: I mean, we'd be on a damn plane and somebody'd be like, I got Rush Hour on tape. If you guys want to throw it in, it'd be like, oh, we got a VCR right here. The whole plane can watch Rush Hour 2.
3: Greater than Danny Glover, Mel Gibson.
2: Lethal Weapon.
1: Yes, because of the Chinese element.
3: Okay, all right. So, all right.
1: Huh. People would rather
2: Carl
1: watch
2: Winslow and Bruce Willis.
1: even more so.
2: Just saying.
4: Die Hard.
2: Yeah,
3: that is true.
1: Carl Winslow, who I believe in real life is gay.
2: Yeah, that's what they say.
3: Really?
2: Yeah, that's what they say.
1: They said he hooked up with P. Diddy.
2: Yeah, they said Diddy got a hold of him.
3: Wait, really?
1: Dang.
3: All right.
4: Diddy got.
1: Diddy and the whole time inside. Urkel and the whole time Urkel was in the corner in the cuck chair.
4: What's wrong with you?
3: Can I do that?
1: Oh, yeah.
2: No.
1: Oh. Like a piece of that. Like a piece of that.
2: Yikes.
3: All right. Get him on X at the old P.
1: All right.
3: Good night, Irene. My name is Papadakis, the co-host of the Petros and Money Show on AM 570 LA Sports Fox, college football analyst. And,
2: holy moly.
3: Every time he comes on, man.
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5: 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The Bears and Commanders go down with their stars, and the Chiefs grabbed a second win in overtime. It's week three in the NFL. 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
3: Two pros and a cup of Joe, Fox Sports Radio, LeVar Arrington, Brady Quinn, Jonas Knox with you here. Coming up in about 12 minutes from now, we'll have another edition of The Leftovers that'll be yours right here on FSR. 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The crown is yours. So Mike McDonald of the Seattle Seahawks, he had a sit-down interview, he was on In Depth with Graham Bensinger and explained a little bit of an incident he had his first year as Seahawks coach with Sean Payton, the head coach of the Denver Broncos.
31: So our first year, and so we play them our first game.
32: Uh-huh.
31: And so, like, you know, I'm like, well, you know, whatever. So fans watch, you know, fans will like tape or like post plays from training camp on Twitter.
32: Uh-huh.
31: And so it's like public.
32: Right.
31: Knowledge. So we took like 100 plays from their training camp.
32: Good for
31: like,
32: you.
31: We're like scouting them, you know, and like, anyways, so he got wind of it and he like lost them. It's like middle of the season. And like, and we won the game. So like, and we were in the fight like our first year. Uh-huh. We were trying to put a lot of going on. And so he called Johnny, basically like threatened to come out publicly and do it like a whole Patriot like Spygate type of thing.
32: Yeah.
31: And I'm sitting there like, oh my God. I'm like, we didn't cheat. Like that, like, you know, correct. We thought it was a Michigan thing or we had a plant and the whole thing. And we're like, so we had to like counter with him to
32: no, really.
31: Say like, hey, look, if you come out of this, like we're going to sue you because it's not true, you know?
32: Right. Wait, did you ever talk to him?
31: So he backed down, but he was like killing John, our GM.
3: This is why you can't let fans have phones at training camp. Can't happen. If they're going to attend training camp, you do what you do at a comedy show. Put them in a bag at the front door.
2: Lock
3: them
2: up
3: afterwards.
2: Yeah.
3: All right.
4: I mean, or they don't go to training camp at all.
3: Yes,
4: that's the one
3: that.
4: Way of there's that version of it, which everyone wants access until it impacts the wins and losses, right?
2: That's a tough one to kind of navigate.
3: There
2: right?
3: was a, I forget which coach it was, but there was a coach for the Bears years ago who wouldn't let media post anything from training camp, and so some smart ass from local media in Chicago just started drawing stick figure pictures of what he was watching at training camp, posting them on social media like, hey, here's a look at training camp from today. But I get it, man.
2: It's a very real issue. I mean, if that's indeed how you were scouting and it worked, that's something that you got to figure out how to address that properly.
3: 100 different plays or videos from training camp, like that's
2: right, and
4: that's incredible.
2: Plays you're running in training camp are your plays. You are running your plays defensively, offensively. You are not running dummy plays in practice. You don't have the time to do things like that. So if they're experiencing the plays that they're running, these are indeed plays that are coming from their playbook and that they're planning on having as a part of their game plans going into the season. So 100 different plays, that's I don't know, man. That's pretty intense, because now it draws the attention to what does access look like. And if they're doing that with plays, what else are they doing it with?
4: Hmm.
2: You know, what else are they capturing on their phones when they're in the facility? You know, is it something that has to do with the training room? Is it something that has to do with the weight room? Is it, what else are they catching that could end? Because you don't know what you don't know until you're exposed to what it is that, you know, people are capturing with their phones. And they might have captured something and didn't even realize they captured it. You know, you just don't know. But that's what technology has done. I mean, it's just sometimes maybe it's not even maliciously done. You just didn't even realize that you were doing it.
3: Do you think it's at all a shady move by the Seahawks?
2: No. Smart.
4: No.
3: Because I think it's just smart. Look, it's there. It's public. We found it, and we tried to implement it if we needed to. So I don't think it's anything shady. I just wonder, you know, how paranoid – coaches are going to be moving forward from, all right,
4: They've always been paranoid. That's why I told you, like, you go to a hotel and they'd have someone come in from the wait staff and they'd stop talking and they'd wait till they leave, or they'd ask if they could come back another time, because they feel like everyone's a plan. Everyone's, you know, in it to try to find stuff out or different things. They make sure they erase everything. They try to shred any paper and all that stuff. I mean, like, they've always been paranoid about these sorts of things happening where teams are able to get your stuff. So, I look at it and say kudos to the Seahawks and Mike McDonald for being able to do the extra work for something that's completely legal, regardless of that upsets Sean Payton or not. It is what it is.
2: Yeah, there's no getting around that. I mean, they were allowed to film it. They posted it. They used it. It's crazy though. Like, man, like, hey, man, I was watching this guy's feed and he's really posting their plays.
3: I actually kind of like the idea.
2: Formations.
3: Of the Seahawks, like, scouting department and their coaching staff going through, like, you know, John Elway 3488 on Twitter and seeing some video he shot from their training camp done in by your own fan base.
2: Wow.
3: Yeah. It's too bad, man. Well, hey, and we nearly got that matchup in the Super Bowl last year.
4: Yeah.
3: Damn, Bo Nix got hurt. So it's unfortunate. It is Two Pros and a Cup of Joe here on Fox Sports Radio. There you go, Patty. You got your quote in. We talked about the Seahawks. Coming up next, we are going to...
2: What was that you just did, Patty?
4: That was passive aggressive.
2: Oh, gosh.
3: We are going to close up shop with another edition of The Leftovers right here on FSR. But it's back to school season. 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

0: Two pros and a cup of Joe, Fox Sports Radio, LeVar Arrington, Brady Quinn, Jonas Knox with you. We'll be back on the air coming up tomorrow, same time, same place, 6 a.m. Eastern Time, 3 o'clock Pacific for a Thursday edition of this program. Before we get to another edition of The Leftovers, though, a reminder, if you've missed any of today's show, you'll want to catch the podcast, just search Two Pros wherever you get your podcast. Right after the show, today's pod will be posted. 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
1: Time to find out what's left.
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1: Here's The Leftovers.
0: All right, Lorraine, what do we got?
3: So yesterday, we discussed Cam Scataboo and his viral sideline behavior.
0: Yeah.
3: So there's actually an old podcast that popped up on my feed yesterday where they asked Cam about this exact tick, sideline tick, and take a listen to what he had to say. This was 2 years ago.
4: Helmet used to stick to my face, you know, when I my hair wasn't as long. I didn't have a bigger beard. My helmet used to stick to my face. My sweat would dry up, you know. And I think over this last year, it's became just such a constant thing, and now I feel like it's more of an OCD thing. The fact that I like my helmet has to fit perfect.
5: Yeah,
4: like if I see my face mask off just a half inch, like I notice it.
5: It bugs you.
4: And like I don't know, I just shake off the hit, make sure my helmet's fitting right. Like you see me too, I use my shoulder to kind of adjust my helmet. It's not a tick. It's not Tourette's. It's none of that. It's just, you know, it's just, I think it's something that shows that I'm focused and locked in.
5: Yeah.
4: I talk to my coaches about it all the time. The referees come up to me all the time and ask me, you know, are you okay? I'm like, yeah, I'll do it the whole game. I mean, I do it in practice every single day, even if we're just in a helmets practice. Yeah. You know, you'll see me smacking my helmet with my shoulder. And the guys are like, you good? And I'm like, yeah, I'm all right.
6: You're not okay.
0: That's a great follow-up.
7: Everyone's like, hey, man, are you okay?
6: Yeah.
7: Like, yeah, I'm fine. This is normal. Everything's fine. Nothing's wrong here.
0: Hey, you know, Lorena, that's a tremendous follow-up on yesterday's story.
6: Good deal.
0: There was a debate about Tourette's versus tics.
3: Ticking. Yes. Yeah. He said it was neither.
7: Good find.
0: Well done by you.
6: That is well done, actually.
0: That's great.
7: She's a professional, man.
6: I mean,
7: she's a professional.
6: Yeah.
7: She's a man-eater, too, but she's a professional.
0: Oh, yeah.
6: I mean, at least she earns
3: hungry,
6: it.
3: I'm actually. Anyway.
6: Well, show's almost over. I mean,
7: good God.
6: You short rat.
0: But yeah, I mean, to LeVar's point.
6: That is good work.
0: To LeVar's point, though, OCD or not, there's something going on.
6: Something ain't right.
0: I'm sorry.
7: Hold on. So you walk up to Cam Scatter, but would you say to him, hey, man.
6: You touched, bro.
7: Something ain't right.
6: You touched. Like, if your touched would come out at least, I don't know, before 10 seconds into the conversation. I can imagine.
0: By the way, him and his dad look exactly alike.
6: Do they?
0: Yeah. Except his dad's a lot taller.
6: He just totally looks like his name. I mean, if you were to say Cam Scataboo and you don't know what he looks like, and they showed you a picture.
0: Draw me a Cam Scataboo.
6: It would be Cam Scataboo. Right, yeah. He looks just like his name. It's, I mean, golly.
0: It's like one-fourth of the Exorcist head.
6: It's the Scataboo that takes you there. Like, the Cam is kind of like, yeah, you know, you never know. But the Scataboo.
0: You know, have you seen his nickname that he gave himself?
6: What was it?
0: Like Cameron Nature Boy Scataboo.
6: I mean,
0: who calls him Nature Boy?
6: He like, does.
0: That's like Kirk Cousins, Kirko Chains. Who's ever called him Kirko Chains? Ever.
6: Cam Nature Boy Scataboo. Wow. All
0: right. Yeah, it's a new one.
6: Good job, Lorena.
3: Yeah. Thank you.
6: I know we
3: Thank
6: only
3: you.
6: Got the one topic, but
3: that,
6: no, that's
3: we do
6: pretty.
3: Have we have a whole other minute.
6: More?
3: So
6: okay,
3: I'm
6: going
3: to squeeze this one in really fast. The first ever man versus robot fight took place in San Francisco over the weekend. Frankie LaPena, he's actually not a fighter. He's just a guy who likes to make viral TikToks. Well, he went head to head with a 6-foot Terminator style robot.
6: The booty dude.
3: Oh yeah, the booty dude, and he got kicked into the wall. In.
6: Yeah, a couple
3: so
6: times.
3: Hard.
6: Yeah. Yeah.
0: By the robot?
6: I mean, you got to be able to move. You got to be able to bob and weave. Yeah. And, like, he had no force to connect it to his hits. Like, he's just the wrong person to do it, man.
0: You know who could take out that robot in San Francisco?
6: That crank dude.
0: Yeah. Give us that drug addict, a shopping cart, and a bat.
3: Get his lean on.
0: Yeah.
6: You got to be strong to stand in place like that while you sleep.
3: Good
6: I'm just saying.
3: Muscles.
0: Yeah.
7: Rigid.
6: Yeah, man. Wow. There you go. All right. Well, that was our show lane. For today, huh?
0: That trank
6: got that lane.
3: Until tomorrow.
6: Bye.
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20: He's back. Shohei Ohtani is going to be activated for tonight's game. He will be the Dodgers DH, but will he be?

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3: Albert Breer, the Monday morning quarterback, back

0: as much to do with their schedule as anything else. They just blew the two layups. Pull up their next seven games. It's not hard to conjure a scenario where they're like 2-7. I'm also a little concerned with them, the lack of an identity offensively.
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2: We made it to a Wednesday. It's a pizza Wednesday at that. We'll run down the menu. Speaking of menus, Fritzy is here. The rabbi, Todd Fritz. Also, Dylan in the back row. Marvin up front. Paulie, yours truly. The backroom guys as well. Pizza Wednesday. Dylan doing the honors. You want to give us the menu today?
3: It would be an honor, Dan. We have today a first-time pizza. Bacon cheeseburger pizza.
2: All right.
3: An arugula and stracciatella pizza. And last but not least,
2: Todd. Yeah,
3: famous classic cheese pizza.
4: One for three is not bad.
3: One for three.
2: Who has it better than we do?
3: Nobody.
2: 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Play of the day, poll question, stat of the day, all of that forthcoming. Chase Daniel, former legendary backup quarterback. We'll talk about the backup quarterbacks now being put front and center, starting games coming up this weekend. He'll join us in about 20 minutes from now. Ross Tucker, our good buddy from CBS Sports, will stop by as well. Right now, we don't have official word on Jackson Dart. I know that the mothership was out in front. Adam Schefter saying Jackson Dart will have season-ending surgery, but we're holding off until we get official word here. But it doesn't look good. He'll miss extended amount of time, possibly the season. Michael Penix Jr. III gets the start for the Falcons tomorrow night. The Bears have lost their starting quarterback and their backup quarterback, and it looks like they're going to Case Keenum as their quarterback coming up Monday night against the Eagles. 877-3DP-SHOW, email address dp@danpatrick.com, Twitter handle @DP Show. Good morning if you're watching the show. You can watch on Peacock and also NBC Sports Now, or listen on iHeartRadio, Fox Sports Radio, as well. Poll question, first hour, Dylan, what are you going to go with?
3: Well, let's see. So obviously we've got some backup quarterbacks I think we're going to see this week. So who's the most capable backup quarterback that's currently slated to get some time? So Marcus Mariota with the Commanders, Jameis Winston with the Giants, and then I believe it's going to be Case Keenum with the Bears, Paulie, is that...
5: Well, it's still unofficial. It could be any of the three, but Case Keenum, he's got 66 starts in his career, but it's been a long time.
2: Yeah, I don't think he's started since 2022. He's 38 years of age, and you're going to put him in there for a game against the Eagles on Monday night. I would say Marcus Mariota because we saw him last year get to play. I'm kind of going with the guy who has been playing a little bit more. Jameis Winston, he giveth, he taketh away. But that might be your guy the rest of the year. As for the Bears, Caleb Williams, hamstring injury, not expected to be serious, but still, Tyler Bagent has a concussion, so he's out as well. Now, you can have a third-string quarterback be your starting quarterback, but you need a backup quarterback to back up the third-string quarterback as well. That's where it could get a little dicey for some of these teams here. What other poll questions are you considering?
3: Well, we've got a smattering from Todd, if you'd like one of those.
2: Okay.
3: Would you care if your team, quote it, cheated their way to a championship?
2: Oh, don't even.

0: even start.
1: Why? The Astros were accused.
0: Well, they did cheat.
1: Off of this whole, it's off of this whole Sean Payton thing and Mike McDonald and, you know, the first game of the 2024 season that Seattle won 26-20 and where the Broncos are looking at footage that was recorded by people at their camp while they were running plays.
0: Okay. All right. Let me give you the backstory, which Todd rarely does. Mike McDonald, the Seahawks head coach, talked about Sean Payton accusing Seattle of cheating. Here is a portion of the interview with Graham Benzinger. It's in-depth with Graham Benzinger, the Seahawks head coach.
2: So our first year, and so we play them our first game.
3: Uh-huh.
2: And so, like, you know, I'm like, well, you know, whatever. So fans watch, they, you know, fans will, like, tape or, like, post plays from training camp on Twitter.
3: Uh-huh.
2: And so it's, like, public.
3: Right.
2: Not, so we took, like, 100 plays from their training camp.
3: Good for like, you.
2: We're, like, scouting him, you know, and, like, anyways, so he got wind of it, and he, like, lost him. It's, like, middle of the season, and, like, and we're, and we won the game, so, like, and we're, and we were in the fight, like, our first year. We were trying to, so, like, going on, and so he called Johnny, basically, like, threatened to come out publicly and do it, like, a whole Patriot, like, Spygate type of thing.
3: Yeah.
2: And I'm sitting there, like, oh, my God, like, we didn't cheat, like, that, like, you know, correct. We thought it was a Michigan thing, or we had a plant and the whole thing, and we're like, so we had to, like, counter with him to...
3: No, really?
2: Say, like, hey, look, if you come out of this, like, we're going to sue you, because it's not true, you know?
3: Right. And did you ever talk to him one-on-one?
2: So he backed down, but he was, like, killing John, our GM.
0: Okay. Now, keep this in mind, that Mike McDonald worked with John Harbaugh in Baltimore. John Harbaugh has told people, if you're going to go to the Giants practice facility and watch, then do not take video or put it on social media. So he's referring to John Harbaugh. If you're watching the interview, it doesn't look like Mike McDonald is being interviewed when he's telling Graham Benzinger. This looks like they might be in between takes there. They might, you know, get another tape to put in the camera, and then you start the interview up. You have these conversations that go on. I go back to my O.J. Simpson moment. We were in between takes where we're putting a new tape in the camera, and I have to make small talk with O.J. Simpson, and that's when he said, do you think I did it? And I said, did what? And then he said, killed those people. And then I said, yes. And then we put a new tape in the camera, and then we started up again. That never made air, but this appears to, and Mike Florio had more on this on Pro Football Talk, that Mike McDonald doesn't appear to be aware that they're recording this, because you can even hear how he's being interviewed. And I'll go back to when we had him on in Tahoe. Conversation after the interview, different than the conversation during the interview. And he said some things after the interview that we didn't put in the interview because that wasn't fair. I don't know if this happened with Graham and should that information have gotten out there. But Sean Payton threatened the organization after he found out Seattle used practice footage they found on social media. Okay. It's on social media. Who put it on social media? Seattle didn't. They took advantage of this. They looked at the video. It was there. Why? This isn't Belichickian. This is public domain. It's social media here. If Sean Payton has a problem, he should have a problem with his fans who put it out there on social media, not Mike McDonald and his staff for consuming this. But Todd, of course, looking for any excuse why his Broncos fail him year after year after year. I hope you're happy now. Yeah, Paul.
4: Dan, going back to the Benzinger interview with McDonald, it does appear that it's during some type of break because there's crew members walking around adjusting lights and blocking camera view. We reached out to Benzinger and his staff to see if this was on the record. Was it played in the show? And was it pushed out by them? Was it leaked? Was it taken from them?
0: All right. We'll have our best people on that. So, Todd, if you want to work on that and try to find out if they actually stole that win from the Denver Broncos. Did they steal all those other wins, including the Super Bowl as well?
1: We just don't know, do we?
0: Okay, we do not
1: know. Some people are banging drums and trash cans. Other guys are looking at videotapes they shouldn't be looking
0: at. No, your Astros did cheat, right?
1: There were some accusations there about the 2017
0: Astros. Do you think they cheated? People got fired, Todd.
1: It appears that they did some nefarious things that led to a title. Okay. And I'll just leave it at that.
0: All right. Yes, Dylan.
5: I think, do you think part of the story here is the, I guess, access that fans might have to training camps and stuff like that? Because it seems like if you were a team and you were concerned about this, and some teams already do this, but it's like just ban any sort of filming and photography from training camp. I mean, you can, you know, get those, whatever they're called, yonder bags, and have everyone put their phone in there. I don't know.
0: Well, they do that to the media. I don't know why you don't do that to the fans, because the fans are going to post this. The media probably is not posting this. Now, you could probably say, we're going to let you in. This happens. They'll say, you can come in for 15 minutes and get some video. You know, it's called B-roll. So you just cover, hey, Patriots practice today, and you show some generic stuff there. You shouldn't be able to videotape formations, situations. And if you did that, that's on Denver. That's not on Seattle. And if it's out there, public domain, I have no problem with this at all. Yeah, Dylan.
5: Yeah, I mean, you can't get upset at anyone else. If some guy just posts on Instagram a video of you running, you know, like your trick plays and stuff, and the team you're playing later in the season happens to see it, sorry, tough. I don't know.
0: Yeah, I don't think you can say, hey, we shouldn't be looking at this. Let's citizens arrest. We'll turn this into the NFL and we'll be good guys. No, you're looking for any advantage you can get. I have no problem with this. It's silly. We have Thursday night football. Michael Penix Jr. III gets the start. Somebody has to start for Atlanta. I wonder if Tua Tagovailoa sees the field as a Falcon ever again. I do. I don't. It doesn't sound like they want him. You did waste that draft pick on Penix. You're going to put him in, and it feels like this is a mess there in Atlanta. And you would have thought that you get a good head coach, new head coach, offensive philosophy, and you're going to have those weapons there. Everybody's under contract. Everybody got extended. And then you have a couple of injuries defensively, and now you got your backup, and then your backup who hurt his back, and then the other backup or starter hurt his back. So I don't even know who their fourth quarterback is right now. This is where if I'm RG3, I probably say, hey, or Cam Newton, I say, look, whoever you have, they can't be better than me. Philip Rivers. What is he, 50 now?
1: Yeah.
0: Bring in Philip Rivers. This is why when you're trying to predict how your team is going to do, it comes down to something simple as your backup quarterback. Because just about all of these teams will have at some point an injury, now whether it's serious or not, to their quarterback. And that's where you have to make sure, as Seattle has, even Minnesota to an extent right now with Carson Wentz, who's my backup quarterback? Nobody knows backup quarterbacks better than Chase Daniel. He'll join us coming up here in about 10 minutes from now. Any other poll questions from the first hour you're considering, Dylan?
5: Well, off of the whole Mike McDonald thing, I feel like we should just ask simply, is footage recorded by fans at training camp fair game for other teams to use to scout?
0: Okay. Yeah, Paul.
4: I thought you were going to ask, is footage during commercial breaks eligible to be put out there?
5: That as well.
0: Yeah, you guys have been warned. You know that the cameras are rolling. That's up to you. You show something, make a mistake, we got cameras rolling constantly, as we've all found out the hard way here. Cody in Texas. Hi, Cody. What do you have for me today?
6: Hey, Dan. This, you know, talking about Mariota and Winston got me thinking. You know, both of them Heisman Trophy winning quarterbacks, number one pick and number two pick in the 2015 draft. Would you consider them busts?
0: Yeah, probably so. They haven't won anything. We expect more out of number one overall picks, and I would say with Winston as a backup, Mariota as a, I mean, they've had moments there, but yeah, I would consider. Although, when we look at a bust as the number one pick, it's Jamarcus Russell's always at the top of that list because the Raiders took him, and he didn't have a good work ethic, but he had all the attributes of being a tremendous quarterback. Tim Couch with the Browns, but he went to the Browns. I mean, that's really the key here is who are you going to and being developed? How steady is the organization? And I've said before, if you would have had Patrick Mahomes play in Carolina, he would be an interesting quarterback. But he wouldn't be Patrick Mahomes. But to his credit, he did get drafted by the right organization with the right head coach and the right front office, and he's turned out to be one of the greatest of all time. Tom Brady has said before to me, years ago, if I went in the first round, I probably wouldn't have lasted. And by the way, I think this is the date when Drew Bledsoe got hurt against the Jets. This might be the day when he got knocked out and we started the TB12 era. Yes, Marvin?
7: Does Mo Lewis get like an honorary Super Bowl ring?
0: from who?
7: From the Patriots. Like, hey, thank you.
0: Yeah, I could imagine that ceremony. And the Patriots here to welcome in their Super Bowl champs and Mo Lewis of the Jets. Yes, Paul?
4: Yeah, that Mo Lewis hit September 23rd, 2001, week two.
0: Wow, 25 years ago today, tonight. All right, we'll talk some backup quarterbacks here. We'll talk to Chase Daniel. Your phone call is always welcome, our good buddy. Ross Tucker will stop by in an hour from now. We'll settle on that poll question. We're back after this, Dan Patrick Show. College football's back. 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

0: We'll get to your phone calls, settle on a poll question. Falcons are 5.5-point underdogs against the Packers. And the Bears in their quarterbacking situation right now are only 4.5-point underdogs against the Eagles on Monday night. 877-3DP-SHOW, email address, dp@danpatrick.com, Twitter handle at DP Show. Chase Daniel, rising star, ESPN SEC Nation NFL analyst. He has called some college games. He called Colorado, Georgia Tech, Pittsburgh, and Syracuse. And Saturday, Ole Miss, Florida in Gainesville. Always great to talk to you, Chase. Backup quarterbacks, and you're the guy who is my starting quarterback to talk about backup quarterbacks here. Help me understand what that feeling is like. Let's say Jameis Winston is watching Jackson Dart. He gets injured. You're always supposed to be prepared, but how prepared are you in those moments?
1: Yeah, I mean, there's just a rush of emotion, right? Like, you don't the thing, Dan, and you understand this, you've been covering it long enough, but for people listening, the backup quarterback gets zero reps during the week. Like, you don't get a rep of the starter. And so when you go in there, you're running plays that, you know, technically you should know. But a new game plan every week for every offensive coordinator, it switches. I mean, 50% new, 60% new. Matt Nagy has a lot of carryover, who's the offensive coordinator. But still, you're going out there with a center you haven't taken snaps from in a long time, with receivers that you haven't thrown to. By the way, Malik Nabers gets hurt. Isaiah Likely is out there. And so a lot of it is just like vibes. Like, you haven't repped these things. And Jameis, to me, looked completely unprepared. And it's early enough in the year where, hey, if they continue to go with him, he's going to have to get some reps during the week, which he will. He'll be with the ones. A lot of people don't understand the off-the-field stuff, too, the timing with the quarterbacks and receivers. It's just Jackson Dart handing the ball off to Cam Scatterboo, throwing to Malik Nabers. What Jameis Winston was doing, you were running the scout team during the week. So really, you were being Matthew Stafford. That's what a lot of people don't realize. So now a whole week should help him. I remember when I would go into games, I actually played better with less reps because I would overthink it. My wife would tell me all the time, oh, you got a whole week of practice, you didn't play very well because you overthought everything. Some quarterbacks just love to go in there and just feel it out and go on vibes and do that. That was definitely not the case with Jameis Winston.
0: Okay, help me understand the Bears situation. So Caleb is out, Bajan's out, Case Keenum at, what, age 38 and hadn't started in 4 years?
1: Yeah, look, it's I felt actually pretty good that Tyson Bagent could go in and sort of steer the ship in this Ben Johnson-led offense. And then all of a sudden there was crazy news. I think Ian was on it first, right? Or maybe it was Shefty, I don't know. But you have those, and then all of a sudden he's out, right? So now you're to the third quarterback. Here's what you're going to get with Case, and I'm friends with Case, and we've known each other for a long time. He's played a long time. He's understood it. You're not going to get a guy to lose the game. Like Tyson Bagent, he'd be the guy. I think he's good enough to go out there and win a game. With Case, you just got to, first of all, they might run the ball 45 times. They're going to play keep away from Jalen Hurts. I'm actually calling that game on NFL Network. It's the Monday Night Football playbook game. And so I'm getting ready for this game. It's that deep dive analytical nerd type stuff. So I'm looking forward to that, but doing some deep dive on it, it's going to come down to the quarterbacks. And you look at Jalen Hurts as well on that side. But yeah, Case Keenum, man, it's I wouldn't be surprised if he plays well. He's got to be good on third down. He's got to be good in the red zone. But the way they're able to formate and personnel group their different run schemes with Ben Johnson, it's pretty crazy. Hey, I was doing some research on the show, Dan. Did you know that Ben Johnson, in his career as an offensive coordinator and a head coach, has never not had a first overall pick at quarterback? This will be his first game as an offensive coordinator, a head coach, with someone other than the first overall pick. So I think he's going to dial some stuff up.
0: Okay, so kind of like Phil Jackson, he just happened to, you know, fall into great places where you got great players.
1: There's no doubt.
0: Yeah, Jared Goff and Caleb Williams all the way to now Case Keenum. You start to look at this, and here we are. We're 2 weeks in, and now we're going to backup quarterbacks where you really have to survive the first couple of weeks or the month, because this is where you can lose your season. You're not going to win it, But if you look back at the end of the season, teams will look back to those first three, four, five games and go, we let it slip away, which brings me to the Chargers, who do have their starting quarterback and their new offensive coordinator, and they lost their two layup games, and now they've got as tough a road as we've had in recent memory. How do the Chargers fix this?
1: Well, yeah, look, you're playing the Raiders. You were saying the two layup games. You got the Raiders and you got the Cardinals. Like, everyone in their right mind, based on what we've heard in the offseason, be like, oh, okay, they're going to be 2-0, at least be 1-1. The dreaded 0-2 start, everyone's heard of the stat. It's like 16% chance to make the playoffs. And then you go and you have this gauntlet of games. Here's what's a little bit confusing to me. This whole offseason, you know, Harbaugh, who's never started 0-2, by the way, in his career, and Justin Herbert were like, oh, we have to hire the right offensive coordinator. That's all that was made about it. And I'm not saying Mike McDaniel is not the right offensive coordinator, but on the field and in the film, when you look at it, it just looks so disconjointed. Like, there's just no rhythm. Now, look, I think there was five or six drops, so that didn't help it. I don't think they would have won the game because of these drops. But looking at the end of that game on the bench, when he's talking to quarterback coach Shane Day, he just looks so dejected. I'm talking about Justin Herbert, and it's just not clicking. Their defense isn't playing well. They miss Jesse Minter quite a bit. It's not all on Justin Herbert, but it's on Justin Herbert. You got to get out of your own way sometimes, and it just doesn't look like he's feeling comfortable in the type of offense that Mike McDaniel's handling. He's just not making big-time plays when they're needed, and they're going to have to turn this thing around fast, or it's going to get away from them. I mean, there's a chance you could look up, and they're 2-7 or 3-5 through these next nine. I mean, it is a gauntlet of games.
0: Well, okay, Jim Harbaugh didn't help Justin Herbert by saying he could turn out to be the greatest quarterback of all time. Jim can say that to Justin. Don't say it to us, because then we're going to hold you accountable for saying that. If you're going to give a pep talk to Justin, look, I think you can be the greatest quarterback of all time. That's how much confidence I have. Don't tell us, because then we start to look at every result and go, greatest quarterback of all time. Can't beat those two teams. Now, that doesn't mean he doesn't go out and play well these next couple of games, but they don't have weapons like their wide receivers. I think that's a mistake that I'll put on the front office. Like, what did you expect to happen? You're going to run the football and play great defense while you have the greatest quarterback of all time?
1: Yeah, look, I think the fact that he was saying that, I mean, the first time he said it, I laughed. The second time, okay. The third and fourth time, you're like, what are we doing? Like, we get it. Like, dude, I was with Justin Herbert for 2 years in 2021 and 2022, second and third year in the league, and the dude is extremely talented. Well, talent doesn't make wins. It doesn't get wins. And so, look, they've had a good run together. I just think, one, they're going to have to score points. You said the receiver room. I wasn't going to bring it up, but you got Ladd McConkey, who's a good slot receiver, Quentin Johnston, and then all of a sudden it's like, well, who else is going to be stepping up for us? You lose some tight ends. That run game has to get going. And here's the thing. When the run game for Mike McDaniel does not get going, it puts yourself in second and third and longs, and that's not the strength of a Mike McDaniel offense. That's not what you're getting your best stuff at. And so you're trying as times – to be Superman out there at quarterback, and that's the worst thing you can do. You always want to stay ahead of the sticks, obviously, but when you're in these second and third and longs, you start pushing, and that's when mistakes start happening. That's what you're seeing with Justin Herbert.
0: Chase Daniel, you can see his YouTube channel called The Breakdown. He studied film on Brock Purdy, Dak Prescott, Patrick Mahomes, Justin Herbert, and Josh Allen. Can you defend Josh Allen now?
1: What do you mean?
0: As far as defenses, what can you do?
1: Yeah. I mean, look, it's really difficult. And I think the one thing, when you look at the first 2 weeks of Josh Allen, first of all, 9 touchdowns through 2 weeks, the only other two people to do that, they've won MVP. So I look at it like, one, can he continue at this pace? Two, can the defense continue to step up? Because they look like one of the better offenses. and he's running around making plays left and right. I love the fact what Joe Brady and Pete Carmichael, who came over from the New Orleans Saints, he's the offensive coordinator there. They're keeping things really even in terms of running the football with James Cook, being able to make plays. Here's what I think really changed. I think they have a legitimate number one receiver in DJ Moore. He's taking a lot of pressure off the other side of the ball, including the defense, but also the other receivers. He's getting double teamed. He's making plays. When Josh Allen needs a throw, you saw the Texans. It was a huge play, 75 yards receiving. And so it's – pick your poison, right? You want to stay in this too high safety look, which is all the rage nowadays. Well, you're going to get a steady dose of James Cook and Josh Allen, because Josh Allen, by the way, doesn't like they have a good quick game plan. That's something Pete Carmichael brought over from Denver and his time with Sean and even New Orleans. You want to do that? Okay, you want to go play man to man, which was the way to beat Josh Allen in the past. You got DJ Moore. Josh Palmer, I think, is an underrated number two or number three receiver. Shakir, I mean, two or three of the best tight ends in all football. Dalton Kincaid's playing. You want to play man, we're going to go to our tight ends. You want to play zone, we'll maybe wrap. There's just right now, no one has an answer for it, and you got to figure it out, because it used to be, hey, let's just play man, press these receivers, let Josh Allen go to work, and it wasn't ever happening. Now they got receivers and a scheme to get guys open in man-to-man coverage.
0: This whole Seattle-Denver situation, I know we like to put a gate at the end of controversy, so is it film gate here that Seattle, Mike McDonald, said that they looked at all of this film that was on social media, then Sean Payton accusing them or close to accusing them of cheating. Now we're not sure if Mike McDonald was saying this where it was meant to be in the interview that he did. It's on social media, Chase. I got to blame the Broncos fans for putting it on there. Seattle just said, wait a minute. Here's the answers to the test right here.
1: So many teams do it, and I'm surprised more don't talk about it. If it's on social media, it's fair game. I break down, like in training camp, some of our best viewed videos, Dan, are fan videos on an iPhone, and I'm out there with a clicker, and I'm like breaking it, all these down, and we put them on social media because it's just people want to see that. And so, look,
0: But can you learn something from that, Chase?
1: Look, I think what you can learn, you can't learn anything from scheme. Because the scheme that people run in training camp is very, very watered down. You're not going to get like schematics. Oh, they're for sure going to run this tight end on a 10-yard out on third down. What you can get, though, is you can get scouting on other players. You can get scouting on, oh, how are they using, say, Dalton Kincaid? Are they putting him more outside? Are they putting him more inside? Are they flexing him out? What kind of run game scheme can you get? You can probably get that. You can't get like actual plays in the pass game. But here's the thing. NFL teams, especially defensive coaches, will do anything to get a heads up and a leg up. So I don't blame them. I mean, I would do it. I would have an entire department that's social media based that just scours the internet. And even we've had things happen. I remember when we were with the Bears and Matt Nagy was there. We've had situations where we've used like fan videos to like get quarterbacks' cadences. And I know it's on the copy, but I have to study it and be like, hey, yellow cadence, okay, they're going on too. Okay, hey, Omaha means ready blue, you know? So it's out there. I think teams use all of it. I think it's getting way overblown because teams do it all the time.
0: Patrick Mahomes through 2 weeks. What have you seen?
1: Well, I would say week one, it was a completely different offense, and this is sort of who they want to be. It was pound and ground with Kenneth Walker. It was understanding, hey, how to win games. Their defense played way better than I thought. And then I look at this last game, and I'm officially declaring him all the way back. Like, he looked, and I'm not just saying because the stats look good. If you're stat watching that game, you're like, oh, he's almost throw for 400 yards. Well, he played five quarters against the Colts. I get it. The way he was able to use his feet in the pocket, to move slightly, to buy that extra tick. Like they ran Wasp, if you remember Wasp in the Super Bowl, they ran that Wasp play to Tyquan Thornton and to Xavier Worthy, and he's buying time. And I'm telling you, the ball doesn't get more than 10 feet off the ground. It's a piss missile, like according to Tom Brady, what he said with the Dak Prescott throw. There were multiple piss missiles out there from Mahomes, and it, you just look at the velocity, and it's like, hey, this is great, and they were able to win games both ways. First game running the football, second game throwing the football. Travis Kelce, he looks leaner. He looks meaner. He looks better. He looks more focused, maybe because he's been married. I don't know. But it's all working together.
0: No, you usually let yourself go when you get married, Chase.
1: I know. Maybe Taylor's letting him go. You know what I mean? It's really impressive. And I just think that it's been 2 weeks. I think teams are defending Mahomes different because they have a legitimate back in Kenneth Walker.
0: Watching Matthew Stafford, and I don't know if there's any negatives to Stafford with those throws that he makes. Now, it would help if, you know, the opposition realized Devontae Adams was the only guy he was going to go to.
1: The only guy.
0: How does that happen, Chase? That's the only – every time Stafford threw a ball, I go, Devontae Adams.
1: Well, I think two things. I think the other team didn't realize that Puka wasn't playing till last. It's hard to change your sort of game plan because you got two of those guys. And then really what it comes down to is the Rams have Sean McVay and the rest of the NFL doesn't. Like, it's so difficult at times. I don't think you understand how difficult it is to actually move around Devontae Adams and keep calling his number when you know, like, they're playing this two-high safeties and they're rolling up over Devontae and he just double moves the safety. I mean, it looked like he was 25 years old again, and him and Stafford are on a page that is really good. Look, I think the Rams, that's the type of team they are. I don't think the Rams were anyone what we saw in Australia, and you heard Sean McVay own it, right? Like, going over there, all that stuff. I don't think travel played that big of a deal. But then you got the Aaron Donald thing. Some of the throw on third and long where Stafford's going to his left and he sidearms it over top of linebacker to Devontae Adams. I mean, that's a cheat code. Like, there's one or two people in the entire world that can make that. And Matthew and I are the same age. And I'm like, dude, I turned 40 this year. My body aches getting out of bed. I don't know how you're still throwing the football in the NFL. It's really impressive to watch.
0: I'm having a hard time keeping up with your resume. You have the YouTube channel called The Breakdown. Then you're calling Liberty and Coastal Carolina tomorrow night. Yeah. And then Saturday, Ole Miss and Florida in Gainesville. And then Monday night, you'll have the Bears and the Eagles. I got that right?
1: Dude, I leave today in a few hours. I'm getting on a jet plane. We're going to Myrtle Beach, South Carolina, which I've heard Coastal Carolina is wild. We're calling that game versus Liberty Thursday night primetime, getting on a 6 a.m. flight Friday, flying to Gainesville, Florida. We meet all day Friday, have some stuff for SEC Nation. It's got a huge game down there, actually, in Florida. Florida surprised a lot of people. Ole Miss coming off a huge win. Saturday night, I'm getting on a plane. I'm going to go to Bristol Sunday, watch the games. And then Monday night football, we're calling it live in studio for the Monday Night Football Playbook. Heading home Tuesday to the West Coast, leaving again Wednesday to call a Thursday night in Tulsa, and then we are not even sure where SEC Nation is. I'm having a hard time keeping the schedule, but I've enjoyed it. We are all in on ball right now.
0: Good for you. You worked hard for this, and happy for you. Safe travels, Chase, and thank you for joining us.
1: Thanks, Dan. Appreciate you, man.
0: Chase Daniel, ESPN SEC Nation, NFL analyst. I remember when I first saw his stuff on YouTube, and I said to Fritzy, let's get Chase on because he's actually breaking down the footage of these quarterbacks. And as a backup quarterback, you got to see everything. So he knows what he's talking about. And then the mothership picked up on him recently and giving him a lot of opportunities. So great if we had any role in our platform for him for this success. We'll take a break. Your phone call's coming up. Settle on our poll question. Another guy who is, I think, benefited being on this show, but he provides a lot of hard work, and that's Ross Tucker. He'll join us coming up next hour as well. Play of the day next.
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3: 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A base hit for Joe Mack. Two runs are going to score. And the Marlins have unleashed their offense here in the 12th. It's 8-2 Miami.
4: 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Speaking of baseball, Tampa clinches the East, best record in the American League. They're 23rd in spending. Milwaukee has the best record in baseball. They're 20th in spending. Shohei Ohtani expected back in the Dodgers lineup tonight against San Diego. A couple of phone calls in here. Curtis in Illinois is back. Hi, Curtis. What do you have for me?
5: Hey, morning, VP. As these last few days went by, as a Packers fan, it's been the greatest thing to see all the memes the internet has created for Caleb Williams. But in regard to that, I guess kind of like two-part thing, going forward, like as a fan, do you kind of lose a little bit of respect for your guy? Because obviously, you know, everybody's seen the videos of everybody else, like Stafford dislocating his shoulder, going back in the game, getting the win. And then if you're a defensive player, are you just talking the most trash you've ever talked to a quarterback anytime you get anywhere close to him and just talking about how soft he is? And how do you think that plays out in his head through the rest of the year?
4: I don't know if I'm calling Caleb Williams soft. I don't know if I'm calling any quarterback soft. To play that position, these guys get banged up every single game. And they don't survive the entire season. It's rare, but I'm not going to call Caleb Williams soft. If I were you, Curtis, being a Packer fan, I might be a little more concerned about Jordan Love and the way he's played so far. But that's just me. Drew in Chicago. Hi, Drew. What do you have for me?
6: Hey, Dan. Good morning. I'm a big fan, and my wife's becoming a bigger fan by the day. We're driving Route 66 from Chicago out to California. My question is for the T-O-double-D. Has he ever cheated to try to get a guest onto the show?
4: Interesting. All right. Safe travels, Route 66. Yes, Todd?
7: I wouldn't say cheated to get a guest on. I do remember back in the day that in Los Angeles, I was working on a show where there's a Century Plaza Hotel and there's a Central Plaza Hotel. The Central Plaza Hotel is by the airport. Century is the fancy one on Avenue of the Stars. And I would talk really fast and I would kind of finagle it so that the agent or publicist would think that it's the Century Plaza and they found themselves staying at an airport hotel, Central Plaza Hotel.
4: Wow, that's quite a story. Kevin in Nashville. Hi, Kevin. What do you have for me today?
8: You got me.
4: Hi, Kev. Hi, Kev. Bye, Kev. Rod, not Todd. Rod with two D's in Oregon is back. Hi, Rod.
9: Good morning, fellas. How y'all doing today?
4: All great. Yeah, we're great.
9: Okay, you guys are talking about backup quarterbacks. I want to go back to 1972, the undefeated Miami Dolphins, when Earl Morrow came in after Greasy went down in Game 5, played the next games to the end of the next nine games for the rest of the season undefeated before Shula put Greasy back in for the playoffs. But Shula always said that the starting quarterback, when they get well, you know, will start. So, but that was who he had brought with him, Shula, that is, from the Baltimore Colts, you know, when he went to Miami.
4: Yeah, Earl Morrill, I think number 15. Bill in Indiana. Hi, Bill.
10: Hey, Dan. Love the show. Thanks for all you do. I'm a big Colts fan, and we all know the experiment that is Anthony Richardson, who has a gift of making easy passes look hard, but is off the chart athletic. But he had a really good preseason, and is back to QB2 now for the Colts. And I'm just curious, with the trade last year that he wanted and Chris Ballard chopping him around with no takers, but with all the injuries this year, what would the Colts do if the phone starts ringing for AR? Do we keep him? Do we start entertaining some thoughts of getting rid of him? Or, you know, break a little bit of intrigue down to Indianapolis?
4: I don't know enough about him. I know when I watched him play at Florida, There were times when I go, oh, my God, and other times I went, oh, my God. He's got a ton of talent. He's young. I think he has to learn how to play the position. You got to be patient with him. What is he, 21, maybe 22 now? Yeah, Paul.
8: The one that stood out to me is a possible trade. Brock Purdy's playing very well. Mac Jones is in the last year of his contract with the 49ers. They could take advantage of this.
4: Yeah, but if I'm the 49ers, I don't let him go.
8: Yep.
4: I don't let him go. Paul's going in the confessional. Hour two on the way. Ross Tucker will stop by. The star, the rising star that is Ross Tucker. We'll update the poll results as well. Morale is high. It's a cheese pizza day. Well, it's a pizza Wednesday. Todd's here. Dylan, Marv, Paulie, yours truly. Hour two this Wednesday, right after this.
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14: Thank you.

0: vehicle with a flat tire in the center divider, 60 westbound after Grand. 10-minute slowdown as you are seeing delays from Reservoir.
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10: He's back. Shohei Ohtani is going to be activated for tonight's game. He will be the Dodgers DH, but will he be the leadoff hitter? Dave Roberts opened the door for a possibility that Mookie Betts remains in the leadoff spot.
11: I understand the fan sentiment, but I also have to look at, you know, how the rest of the lineup looks and, you know, trying to guard against certain right-handed runs, left-handed runs. So I haven't made that decision. I guess I got 24 hours to make that decision. But I am going to leave the door slightly open.
10: 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With the Dodgers, I'm David Vassay. Five.

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2: It's a Pizza Wednesday. Morale is high, and so is Dylan. Todd's in the back row with Dylan. By the way, the Dan Patrick Takes a Gamble podcast, we got mentioned as one of the better gambling podcasts, I think, wow. Successfully. Can you help us with the data there, Dylan?
3: There is a tracker out there on the Twitter, who I guess compiled all of the records thus far into the football season from all of the betting shows that are out there. Mm-hmm. And we took bronze so far. I guess we have a 14-5 record across the last 2 weeks. Not bad.
2: Okay. Yes, Paul.
4: I have ratings for Dan Patrick Takes a Gamble podcast. Over 220 reviews on Spotify. 4.8 out of 5, Dan. I think that's pretty good.
2: Okay, yeah. I'll take that. Yeah. If I was running a restaurant, I'll take that. Dan Patrick Takes a Gamble. New episode will be tomorrow, I believe. Rob Gronkowski will be on this show on Friday, I believe. All right, come on in. It's a Pizza Wednesday. Dylan's doing the menu, so give us the items there.
3: We have a bacon cheeseburger pizza, a la kind of a Big Mac pizza with bacon. Okay. The arugula and stracciatella pizza. Okay. And Todd's world famous, almost infamous at this point, classic cheese pizza.
2: Who has it better than we do?
5: Nobody.
2: Yes, Marvin.
6: Sorry, DP. I just have one question. Who are you trying to look sexy for? What's up with the little curl? You got a little curl.
2: Do I?
6: Mm-mm. Well, watching, are you guys seeing that, everyone?
2: If you're watching on Peacock or NBC Sports Now, you're welcome.
3: Thank you.
2: Hi, ladies. Yes, Paul?
4: Yeah, the I-team's been tracking this all morning, and there seems to be a pronounced dip in your hair, as if you're... Maybe some new product would be my guess.
2: No, not new product. I don't know. Maybe I'm just feeling a little sexy today. I don't know.
4: Take it easy on him, Dan. I don't know who M is.
2: Yeah. Okay. So, poll question. Hour two. Let's clean up hour one here. And then we'll get our hour two poll question.
3: Whatever you say, Daddy.
2: It's such an unbelievable Christmas gift that my wife got me a bathrobe that said Daddy on it. And my daughters just, they were cringed.
4: Wait,
2: cringeworthy.
4: It was opened in front of the children?
2: Yes.
4: Oh.
2: Yes. Yes, and I got your dad a bathrobe, and I open it up, and they go, does that say Daddy? And I go, oh, my God, hon. She goes, I shouldn't have done that, right? I said, yeah, Dad, but not Daddy. Well, maybe Daddy. Have you seen this curl that I have here? Continue, Dylan.
3: So we have two up from the first hour. Both are connected. Is footage recorded by fans at training camp fair game for other teams to use to scout? 86% say, yes, it's fair game. And then conversations on a hot mic that happened during a commercial break or any sort of break, fair game or not fair game, 64% actually say that's fair game. I don't know about that.
2: It's not. But I tell, you know, my students and my broadcasting students, whenever you put a microphone on or you're in front of a microphone, assume it's on. Always remember that. But that doesn't mean you could take what somebody says when they're not on camera or not on a podcast, not on radio. There is some kind of confusion if Mike McDonald, the Seahawks head coach, was saying something to Graham Benzinger in his interview show, and that was meant for air. Because there are times when you're going to put a new tape in, and then you start recording. But in between, you're talking to one another. And was that the case that maybe he gets into a good conversation, a good story, and he's talking about Sean Payton and the Broncos? And, hey, you know, poetic license here. Did we tell him it was off the record? Did he know that we were recording? Those are the tricky things. And so, you know, trying to find that out, because Mike McDonald was dishing. Well, here is the portion of the interview in question. This is Graham Benzinger, and the show is In Depth. This is the Seahawks head coach, Mike McDonald.
7: So, our first year, and so we're,

0: we play them our first game. And so, like, you know, I'm like, well, you know, whatever. It's a fans watch. They, you know, fans will like tape or like post plays from training camp on Twitter. And so it's like public. So we took like 100 plays from their training camp.
1: Good for you. Like,
0: we're like scouting them, you know, and like, anyways, so he got wind of it. And he like lost his mind. It's like middle of the season, and like, and we're and we won the game. So like, and we're and we were in the fight like our first year. We were trying to. And so he called Johnny, basically like threatened to come out publicly and do it like a whole Patriot like Spygate type of thing.
1: Yeah.
0: And I'm sitting there like, oh my god, I'm like, we didn't cheat, like that, like, you know, we thought it was a Michigan thing or we had a plant and the whole thing. And we're like, so we had to like counter with him to.
1: No, really.
0: Say like, hey, look, if you come out of this, like, we're going to sue you because it's not true, you know?
1: Right. Wait, did you ever talk to him?
0: So he like, he backed down, but he was like killing John, our GM.
2: Okay. There's movement during the interview, and that's the part that probably would maybe have an asterisk by this of maybe this interview wasn't meant to be recorded, or he did not know. Even when you're hearing Graham, who's a really good interviewer, but he's doing it in a way where you're just talking to somebody and you go, yeah, yeah. Normally, as an interviewer, you don't need to go, yeah, yeah, yeah. That felt like that was a conversation that they were having, and it felt like there was movement going on around the interview at the time. You can see it. That's why I don't think this was meant to be on the record. Yeah, Paul.
3: To be fair to Graham and his staff, we do have an email and a text to them to ask how this got out. Did this play on the show? I will say that if this were our show and you were talking to someone in a commercial break before they came back, my guess is, and I'm pretty sure, that you would say to them if they told you a story, can we talk about that on the air? And you would check with them and you'd bring that story back in an on-air fashion. That would be my guess of what you would do.
2: The situation I was in years ago when Alex Rodriguez criticized Derek Jeter's contract with the Yankees. We were recording an interview with A-Rod. This was after our radio show was over. And so he called in and we started talking. As I normally do when I'm going to do an interview, I don't get into the pleasantries. I start asking you questions. And I said, what did you think of Jeter's contract? Well, he basically says that Jeter doesn't do anything better than him. And then we started talking. And then he goes, are we recording? And I said, yes. And that led to a fallout that A-Rod and I haven't recovered from. But then A-Rod, being A-Rod, did an interview with a magazine and basically said the same thing on the record to the interviewer, Scott Rabb. I believe that was Esquire or GQ, one of the two. But I let him know. We were recording when he started to tell me those things. He didn't say, hey, don't use that. I told him we were recording. But, you know, this situation, and maybe there's something there, but it felt like, and the only time I've ever interviewed Mike McDonald was in Tahoe. And I thought Mike was very forthcoming. I thought that he had a great personality, but there's a different personality when you're on camera and off camera. Because when he got off camera, he had said somebody had helped Seattle. He, you know, this, and I didn't reveal this because he told me off the record. And he was saying that, you know, somebody reached out and maybe had a conflict of interest and they helped Seattle prepare for the Patriots. And then we got done with the interview and I said, can you tell me who did? And because I said Brady and he said no. And then he told me and I said, okay, but that's it. And I'm not revealing it. I'm just letting people know, once again, it wasn't Tom Brady. And I'm not trying to protect Tom Brady. I said Belichick initially. But these things happen where somebody will tell you something off camera. And, you know, he could have had his microphone still on. You can't use that. But I want to be fair to Graham Benzinger, who has done a lot of great interviews. But this one felt like maybe they took some liberties there in using. We'll get to phone calls. Hour two poll question. Did we get to that, Dylan?
4: We did not. Paulie actually sent one over. Which career would you want? A number one overall draft pick QB that's a bust, or a 10-year backup that almost never gets a start?
2: Well, are we talking financially? Because I have to live with being a bust, but I can live in luxury while being a bust. Yeah, Paul?
3: Let's say you're a complete bust and you're out of football in 4 years, but you make $40 million. Or you're a 12-year backup who barely ever plays and you make $20 million, which is reasonable.
2: Yeah. Yeah, Dylan.
4: This to me is a no-brainer. I only have to work for 4 years, 40 mil, and then chill. I think I'm going to do, as much as I, you know, like the spirit of competition, but give me that one.
2: Yeah, Paul.
3: I got to tell you, even though it's leaving 20 million on the table, Chase Daniel doesn't have a lot of regrets or people goofing on him. We know Ryan Leaf. He goes out, he goes to a restaurant, like, hey, you're the guy who didn't work out for the Chargers. People will introduce themselves that way. That's tough to deal
2: with. Yeah, but there was far more with Ryan Leaf, and
3: sure,
2: he wasn't the number one overall pick. You know, does Tim Couch, if, you know, Tim Couch was considered a bust, number one pick out of Kentucky to Cleveland. He got paid. You know, there have been quarterbacks. I'd rather be in the game. I'd rather, it wouldn't be about the money. It would be about, I still have a job. I'm in the game. I get to play in some games. And granted, you know, I mean, what was Chase Daniel? Was he a second-round draft pick? And he was a Heisman Trophy candidate for a couple of years at Missouri. And he had a good year. But he's parlayed that into a broadcasting career. Red in Georgia. Good morning, Red. What do you have for me today?
5: Hey, Dennis, thanks for taking the call, man. I think, Dennis, with these backup quarterbacks, I think that's the, in this time when they play football, the second most important thing that you can have on a football team. Because, man, when your starting quarterback goes, your fans, you, everybody's in shambles about what's going to happen next, man. Look at it, Danny. I got Aiden O'Connell sitting by Wade. I don't want that, Danny. And that's it. I'm glad I got Kubiak. I got what I got now. Hey, 3 weeks from now, Danny, you look at the Raiders schedule, I may not even call you again. It's about 5-6 more weeks.
2: Thank you, Red. Sunday night, it'll be the Broncos and the Rams. This could be a Super Bowl preview. How many times have we already heard that? That'll be Sunday night, Football Night in America, NBC, and Peacock. You can also see this program on Peacock and NBC Sports Now. What's the problem, Marvin?
6: So, Paulie just posed the question, how shocked would you be if Red wasn't black? And I said, no, I said, I know exactly what Red looks like. Red looks like the rapper slash actor T.I.
4: Really?
6: Yes. The skin tone, his name is Red. And in the black community, if you're Red, if you're called Red, you're normally, outside of Morgan Freeman and Shawshank, you're normally light skin.
2: But Red in Shawshank wasn't written for Morgan Freeman. It was supposed to be a white guy, I believe.
6: Robert Redford.
2: Robert Redford?
6: I believe so, yeah.
2: He was going to be, so the Red in Redford was going to be in Shawshank? I did not know that. Kevin in Nashville. Let's try it again, Kevin. Good morning.
7: Dan, I'm so sorry about that. I'm going to blame that on my brand new phone. But thanks for having me back on the show.
2: Sure.
7: Wanted to talk about the Sean Payton, Mike McDaniel kerfuffle. You know, okay. I've been working in criminal justice for about 20 years. There is a doctrine that is called the plain view doctrine. Okay. Plain view doctrine essentially states that if a police officer walks up to your car and you've just got a bag of drugs or some contraband just sitting out where he can see it, there's no argument against suppressing that evidence. It's right there. And essentially what we got here is Mike McDaniel walking up to the internet and seeing the evidence right there. I just don't see how Peyton gets upset about this.
2: Yeah, I agree. I mean, blame this on your fans. It's not like Seattle went in and surreptitiously in a clandestine manner filming the Broncos practice. I mean, that might be something Belichick would do, but this is Denver's fans putting it out on social media, and Mike McDonald and his staff consuming that. Keith in Denver. Hi, Keith.
8: Hi there. Listen, hey. I'm obviously a Broncos fan, but I need to get Fritzy in the right place here. I don't know the exact dates, so we need the I team on this. But the Broncos were chastised for cheating the salary cap during their two Super Bowl years with Romanowski and that crew right there. And that needs to be brought to light for Fritzy to remember that.
2: All right.
9: I don't know anything about that.
2: Of course you don't. Yes, Paul.
3: Yeah, 96 through 98, the Broncos were penalized by the NFL for circumventing the salary cap in an era they won two Super Bowls.
2: Wow.
3: Never forget.
2: Astros, Broncos. Yes, Todd.
9: Me in school. I know about the chop blocks and like they stick into the little kicking of the leg thing, but outside of that, there's not a lot of Bronco cheating that I'm aware of.
2: Yeah, well, Paul just told you that you guys cheated when you won a couple of Super Bowls. The Astros cheated. I am noticing a pattern here, Todd. Noticing a pattern.
9: Haters.
2: All right. Well, did you say haters?
9: Yeah, haters gonna hate.
2: Haters. All right. Yes, Marvin.
6: Wait, Fritzy, you brought it up.
9: I want to know how is in clear sight if Mike McDonald or any coach goes on the internet and searches for something. That's not in clear sight. You're doing a search looking for something. It didn't just pop up on your screen on your homepage or something.
2: Well, how do you know they search for it?
9: I'm saying that, I don't know. I'm saying the analogy of like that's something that's sitting there in someone's car. You just happen to see that. But you don't just happen to see something. You're doing a search looking for a video.
2: Okay. Hold on. If the Broncos did that to Seattle, and Seattle's video from their practice camp, it went up on Twitter, and all of a sudden it fell into the lap of Sean Payton.
9: Stuff happens sometimes. But if you're Googling something, you're searching for video, it's not in clear sight. It's like you went looking for it, or someone on your staff went looking for it. That's not the same as, oh, it just popped up on my screen when I put my phone on. That's all I'm saying.
2: Thank you, Todd. We'll ask Ross Tucker about that. Is that cheating? Is that just gamesmanship? Is that preparation? 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We'll talk to Russ after this. 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

0: 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Stat of the day is always brought to you by the great folks, Panini America, the official trading cards of the Dan Patrick Show. We'll look back, I think, and maybe 10 years from now, and the audience will be able to say, gosh, I remember when Ross Tucker used to go on Dan Patrick's show. Now look at him. He's calling a Super Bowl. Ross Tucker, CBS Sports Westwood One analyst and host of the Ross Tucker Football Podcast. He was in Denver for the Broncos. Their win against the Jags. And week three, Bengals and the Steelers with his partner, Ian Eagle. Ross Tucker, every man. He joins us on the program. Ross, thank you for spending a little bit of time with the audience.
1: Dan, wouldn't miss it. You got the best audience alive, certainly the best audience in radio. And I'm telling you, maybe this will change by the end of the year. I don't know. But when I'm in an airport or when I run into somebody, they still say, love you on the Dan Patrick Show, which is funny because I don't get a chance to fill in for you as much as, you know, I used to back in the day when you would take more days off or I was available more or whatever. So you have a heck of an audience, man. It's pretty cool.
0: Help me understand this Broncos-Seahawks story, because Sean Payton was upset with Mike McDonald in Seattle and came close to accusing them of cheating by using video they consumed on social media. Then it gets out a story during an interview where Mike McDonald is sharing that with the interviewer, and now that goes viral. So where's the truth? Where's the fact? Where's the fiction in this?
1: So I'm a little bit confused by this, Dan, only because I'm intimately familiar with this doing the Eagles preseason games. And so I hear what I see and read from certain former Eagles coaches that talk about this. So, you know, Christian Parker is the new D coordinator for the Dallas Cowboys. And he said, you know, online and to the media that when he was in Philly, they would watch the Cowboys practices and get information from, because the Cowboys put everything out there. The Cowboys just, like, I think their whole practice is just videoed and available. And Brian Schottenheimer was asked about it. And then even saw last week, I think, where Jeff Hafley, the new head coach for the Dolphins, was talking with Kevin Petullo. And Kevin Petullo said 2 years ago when the Eagles played the Packers in the opener that the Eagles had a really good feel for the Packers' pressure package and blitzes. It was Hafley's first game as the Packers' D coordinator, but just from fan footage at training camp. So I guess what I would tell you is teams scouting fan footage online, my understanding, is very common. And I don't know what the rules are, the legalities. I guess I would think that if it's on social media or if it's in the public domain, that it's fair game.
0: Yeah, that's what I'm trying to understand. I think this is a common practice, and if you can get video, even Chase Daniel was saying, you know, we would listen for the cadence sometimes, or you would hear an audible. What did the audible mean when they were calling that in practice? How did the quarterback's cadence sound, or backup quarterback? It depends on what you are trying to glean from this, but I do think that there's stuff in there. You can look at how, and Chase said this, are you using Dalton Kincaid differently than you have before or in certain situations when you're going to face Buffalo? So I get it. It's public domain, as you said. I'm just surprised. I think the intrigue here for me, Ross, is the portion of the interview that maybe wasn't in the interview, but it was just conversation while they're resetting their cameras and their lights, that became public. I think that's the bigger issue here for me, not that Seattle took public domain and used it to their advantage.
1: Well, that's a longer conversation, I think, that you would be more of an expert on than me in terms of journalism, standards, off the record, all those things, that I think is a really interesting discussion. I would just tell you, it's my understanding that, like, the Broncos now at training camp have signs that say protect our plays, you know? And I know, like, at Eagles training camp, not only, you know, for every team, there's only a short portion of stretch and individual that the media is able to film. I don't know exactly what the policy is for the Eagles, but I don't see a lot of fans videoing plays. I mean, they probably say something to them. I think teams are now widely aware of this practice, and they don't want their plays from training camp being out there. I mean, there's a reason why they don't run any of the good plays in preseason games. They don't want that stuff to be out there.
0: Yeah, that's a great point. We're talking to Ross Tucker. His game this weekend will be the Bengals at the Steelers. What did you see with the Steelers, and Aaron Rodgers in particular, because social media went after him saying maybe he wishes he would have retired here?
1: It's a little early to say that. You know, I've been on an 0-5 team and an 0-4 team, both of which were in the playoff race until the last week of the season and had at least 8-8 seasons. So I think it's early for that. They did win their week one game, but the offense has been bad. I mean, really bad. I'm anxious to talk with them. I'm a little bit confused why they moved the right guard and right tackle, who I thought played really well last year as young guys. They flipped them to the left side, and there have been some issues there now. The right side struggling. You know, there's a bunch of plays where I wrote down, Dan, free runners coming at Rodgers and or nobody's open. That's a bad combo. You know, like that's not a good way to play football, where Rodgers seemingly can't find anybody open and the offensive line is not performing as well as I think, frankly, they expected. This is a young offensive line that they've invested a lot of draft picks in, that played a bunch last year. I actually thought they were really coming along last year, which is probably the most jarring part of all this for Steelers fans. Like, wait, no, these guys were good last year. Why are they not good this year? And then you know how it is. Like, then even when they are blocking well and Rodgers has a good throw, something's off with DK Metcalf. It's, you know, yeah. I don't know how this happens where things in sports snowball, where it's like, okay, this guy's not doing as well as he normally does, so then this guy doesn't either, and this guy doesn't. It's weird how it almost feels like it's contagious sometimes.
0: Yeah, we look at DK Metcalf, and he's that, this is how you want your wide receiver to look like. He's going to be built like that. Like Chase Claypool, who, by the way, happened to be a Steeler receiver as well. They're just not, they don't produce on a consistent basis. That's why when they were signing him from Seattle, I'm like, boy, I don't know what you're seeing. He gives you one of those plays a year or two of those plays, and you go, gosh, he is unbelievable. It's all the other plays that I worry about there. But I thought with Aaron Rodgers, I didn't know if there was something that stood out where you go, boy, he just doesn't have it anymore. I don't think he had the time. And then with the Bengals, now we're talking defense with the Bengals and talking defense in a positive way. What have you seen with them?
1: I mean, it's night and day. The turnovers that they are producing, the pressure they're getting on the quarterbacks, the run defense, and I think, you know, a lot of it is Dexter Lawrence. And I give, frankly, the Brown family a lot of credit for being willing to trade the 10th overall pick for a veteran player. You know, Dan, you grew up near there. Like, that is not their MO at all. And then, by the way, they restructure Burrow's contract. You know how a lot of other teams do. Not really a Bengals thing either, where they give Burrow all of his money for this year and a signing bonus so they can prorate it out, free up cap space to give Lawrence a one-year extension, $28 million, which, by the way, now looks almost like a bargain. He is number one ranked guy in the league. I'm going to say this on Sunday in terms of stats don't tell the whole story. I think on Sunday against the Texans, he had three tackles, one for loss, one quarterback hit. If you watch that game, he was killing everybody. I mean, the Texans couldn't run the ball a lick, and even he was pressing the pocket every pass, pushing the guard or center 5 yards back, so Stroud would back up, and then the edge guys would get him. And that's the other thing. It's not just Dexter Lawrence. I mean, Boye Mafe had, they got him from Seattle. He had seven pressures on Sunday. Their second round pick, Cassius Howell from A&M, had four or five pressures and a couple sacks. The safety they got from the Chiefs, Brian Cook, looked good. Right now, and it's early, it looks like one of those situations. I just said the negative stuff that's contagious for the Steelers. It's like the new additions being productive for the Bengals on defense is very contagious. And if they keep playing this way on defense, the sky is the limit. This team absolutely could get to the Super Bowl. They're not even playing that well yet on the offensive side of the ball.
0: We don't have an official update for Jackson Dart. The Bears situation, I mean, we got a couple of these situations coming up. Michael Penix Jr. III will get the start on Thursday against the Packers. But as a offensive lineman, when you're playing with a backup quarterback, how does your role change, if any, because of that quarterback?
1: Well, the first thing, and this is kind of inside football stuff that people might not be enamored with, but they have a different cadence. Nobody has the exact same tempo as they're saying, blue 80s, huh? Like that's a little bit different. So you got to make sure you have that part of it down. Depending on who the backup quarterback is, there could be more put on the offensive line. I'll give you an example with the Bears, okay? So let's assume Caleb Williams doesn't play Monday night. If it were Tyson Bagent, Dan, he's still a really young player himself. They might put more on Garrett Bradbury and the Bears' O-line in terms of audibles, protections, those type of things. However, Bagent, which is going under the radar, he's in the concussion protocol. Evidently, he had a concussion on the last play of the game against the Vikings. So it looks like it might be Case Keenum. Well, Case has played forever. So in Case's case, you probably don't need the offensive line to do as much. And you're also probably happy because you know Case is going to get rid of the ball quickly, but he's not going to be the runner. He's not going to be moving around. He's not going to make some of those plays. So you probably don't have to hold your block quite as long. They're probably happy, to be honest with you, on some level, from a purely offensive line perspective, that it'll be a smart quarterback that gets rid of the ball quickly.
0: Great to talk to you, and have fun. Steelers and the Bengals coming up this weekend, and we'll talk to you next week.
1: Sounds great. Thank you, Dan.
0: All righty. Ross Tucker. Oh, I remember when Ross Tucker, now that ascending star, he's hosting the Ross Tucker Football Podcast, but he'll be on CBS with Ian Eagle. That'll be week 3. The Bengals and the Steelers. Yes, Paul?
2: You mentioned it before the interview with Ross. If someday we're sitting on our couches and it's like, welcome to Super Bowl blah, blah, with blah, blah, and Ross Tucker, I'm going to explode. That'd be fantastic.
0: Dustin in Alabama. Hi, Dustin. What do you have for me?
3: Damn, my man. Thanks for taking my call. It's a great day to be alive. Who dat and roll tide. I got another pie to the face bet. For anyone willing to take, I know I already got one with the front and back row on the season, but I'm going to go out on a small limb and say that my Saints will be the number one team in the NFC at the end of week 10. If nobody wants to take that one, I'll also go
0: wait,
3: out.
0: Wait. Dustin, wait. The number one team in the NFC by week 10, who is deciding they're the number one team and why week 10?
3: I don't know, just mid-season, like rankings, like record and overall, So, like they will be at that time they would be what we would call the number one seed in the NFC.
0: Okay, why don't you just have that at the end of the season?
3: All right, let's say end of the season, top 2 seed.
0: Okay. Anybody want a piece of Dustin, who now is changing the bet? Whoa, hands are going up here. They'll have the first or second seed at the end of the season in the NFC. Dylan, you're good?
4: Yeah, I'll take that.
0: All right. Paul, do you want a piece?
2: I don't, but I think I see his rationale. Like the Seahawks, Niners, and Rams consume each other. The NFC North consumes each other, and the Saints just take advantage of that. Is that his maybe?
0: Todd, you want a piece of this?
5: I do. I cannot see them being the one or two seed in all of the NFC. At the end
0: all
5: of
0: right,
5: the
0: so the back row will take you up on that, Dustin. Thanks for the phone call. Mike in Harrisburg. Hi, Mike. What do you have?
6: Hey, guys, quick question for you. Do they rework the three quarterback rule in play in the NFL due to all the injuries and what's going on to keep everybody healthy? I never kind of understood it that if you bring your number three in and the number two can't come back in after the number one goes down, it always got a little convoluted to me. And with everything to keep everybody healthy in the whole deal, I thought it would be a great idea to rework that rule. And also, Dan, I'm 71. I haven't seen The Matrix either, my friend, and I'm in no hurry.
0: My wife goes last night, hey, you want to finish the rest of The Matrix? And I go, I don't know. She goes, well, there's the Grey Gardens documentary. I said, okay. And I said, all right. I know there was a movie, Grey Gardens, Drew Barrymore. I knew there was a spoof with Bill Hader and Fred Armiston. So she said, you got to watch the documentary, then you watch the spoof of the documentary, and then you watch the movie of the documentary. I said, you got to pick one, hon. That's all I got. And so we ended up watching the President's Cup, the lead up to the President's Cup today. So it was Golf Channel. And so I felt like I didn't think I'd get through Grey Gardens. I hear it's an unbelievable documentary. And I don't even know how to describe it, but I think it's these women who grew up in a nice house in the Hamptons, and it kind of goes to hell. Yes, Paul.
2: The description says it explores the daily lives of two aging, eccentric relatives of Jackie Kennedy Onassis. Hmm.
0: Yes, Dylan.
4: You have so many unfinished homework assignments. You should not be moving on to new things yet. You have things to finish.
0: I know. I do. I do. But my wife keeps adding. I tried to subtract, but not the case. No Grey Gardens last night. Maybe tonight. You know, could be a wild night. We're going to watch Grey Gardens, the documentary. Yes, Marvin?
7: I see that by the curl.
0: Yeah.
7: Trying to distract her?
0: Let's take a break here. 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

0: I put the curl back up. I was worried because it, who was it? Rudolph Valentino? Did he have like a curl? I don't know. That back in the silent movie era. Yes, Dylan.
1: You kind of look like a young Joe Burrow with the curl.
0: No, an old Joe Burrow.
1: I was being complimentary.
0: Don't be stupid. Yes, Todd.
2: Superman was big with the curl thing, right? Yeah. Christopher Reeve. That was like kind of hot for him. That's the one I think of immediately.
0: Wow. Thank you, Todd.
2: You're welcome.
0: Cam in Wisconsin. Hi, Cam.
3: 63218. I just want to say, Dan, just remember, curls get the girls. I know you talked previously about your dating experiences. My question is, how did you have your hair that night when the girl walked out of the back of the bar?
0: I had my hair parted down the middle, and it was shoulder length. Didn't do well, but it walked in there. You know, I my esteem was high. My confidence was high. It was a blind date, and I met her in the front of the bar. We went in. I went to the bar. I sat down. I ordered two drinks. And she said, I'm going to go to the ladies' room. And she left, walked out the back, and that was it. So I, of course, got alarmed. I filed a missing person report because no woman would ever do that to me. Yes, Todd.
2: Unfortunately for her, she wasn't actually blind in this. That's the way the date goes sometimes.
0: Thank you, Todd.
2: A little shot they just took.
0: No, it's a shot. I take it. See?
2: You do. You're more mature than I am.
0: It's just fun. It's just good, good, clean fun.
2: You're a grown-up.
0: Hottest rookies, biggest superstars, the all-time greats. 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Here's a random. Bryce Young got benched early in the season in 2024. He came back, the starting lineup, late October of that year. Since he got benched, he has thrown 44 touchdown passes and just 18 interceptions. He is going to earn himself a contract extension. Speaking of quarterbacks, Devontae Adams was on with Pat McAfee and talked about how great Matthew Stafford could have been if he was with Sean McVay his entire career.
4: Well, to be honest, I think we'd be talking about him as maybe the greatest quarterback of all time. You know, the tough part about being a quarterback in this league is so much of, you know, your success and how good you are, how legendary you'll become is based off of winning. And obviously you start in a place like Detroit where, you know, they weren't winning at the rate that the Rams have been since he's been, you know, here since, what, 2021. You know, if his whole career had been here with a guy like Sean, yeah, they'd be saying, is this guy literally the best quarterback that's ever played?
0: Okay. I get it. You know, it's all about where you start, who are your coaches, what kind of stability you have. You see Matthew Stafford now playing at this level at this age. He was a great quarterback back then. You just didn't know it. And the NFL is littered with those quarterbacks. You just get caught up in a bad situation. You have coaches, you know, coming and going, offensive coordinators. You don't have stability with ownership. You got to have all of it. And if you do, like the Patriots, consistency, you know, ownership, coach, quarterback, Kansas City, ownership, coach, quarterback. When you have that, you know, the trilogy, man, you got a great opportunity for success. All right, update the poll results if you can, Dylan. Paulie's going to get ready to start prepping for Not So Fast coming up top of the hour, noon Eastern, with Pabst and Perloff. What do you have, Dylan?
1: Which QB career would you want? A number one overall pick who ends up being a bust or a 10-year backup? Now, 90% say 10-year backup. I would like to push back on that a little bit. And compare it to, say you get an office job, right? They're like, hey, in 4 years, you'll make $40 million, or you can just sort of linger around here for another six and not play and get the same amount of money.
0: Well, no, it's different than being a backup quarterback in the NFL, and you get to play. You get to actually be a quarterback in the NFL as opposed to, you know, some guy in an office that you'd never see. What, Dylan?
1: I would spend the 6 years I'm not playing to tell everyone I was the number one overall pick. It just didn't really work out, and I got $40 million.
0: Todd's going in the confessional. Big Day Ray will sit in Paul's chair. Not so fast coming up. In a little more than an hour from now on Peacock and NBC Sports Now. 2 hours in the books. That went quickly. One more to go with the boys. We're back after this. Dan Patrick Show.
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0: in sight. Just as slow, Gardena, the 110 southbound before you hit that 91. Stalled vehicle on your center divider, we might see a traffic break soon.
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17: He's back. Shohei Ohtani is going to be activated for tonight's game. He will be the Dodgers DH, but will he be the leadoff hitter? Dave Roberts opened the door for a possibility that Mookie Betts remains in the leadoff spot.
18: I understand the fan sentiment, but I also have to look at, you know, how the rest of the lineup looks and, you know, trying to guard against certain right-handed runs, left-handed runs. 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I guess I got 24 hours to make that decision. But I am going to leave the door slightly open.
17: 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With the Dodgers, I'm David Vasse, 570 LA Sports.

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4: Albert Breer, the Monday morning quarterback.

Chargers. That has as much to do with their schedule as anything else. They just blew the two layups. Pull up their next seven games. It's not hard to conjure a scenario

0: just be Todd.
1: You don't do self-checkout ever?
2: No, I don't like the, I don't like the self-checkout because it's a... I don't trust the machine. I don't trust my knowledge of the machine. I don't think I even know. When you buy fruits and stuff, then you got to, like, they have to measure it. Anything. I'll get, like, I don't know how it works.
1: You get, okay, here.
2: I think there's a picture of bananas, right? If I'm getting bananas or apples.
1: It's truly idiot-proof. So it's.
2: But I'm an idiot, though. I'm like, I don't, for everything else, it's got the barcode.
1: You click it and you type in lemon, and then it says, place your lemons on the thing. You place
2: I don't know. I just saw someone, like, and they were getting bananas or apples, something that is a unit price, so you got to measure it. And whatever. It was enough to me, like, no.
1: That scared you away from it.
2: Perfect. Yeah. Anything?
1: Have you? So you've never done it?
2: No, I have done it, but I didn't like the experience.
0: It's not measured; it's weighed. But is that sped up? Like, was the interview sped up?
1: I think that's cruising speed. There, that's the unaltered. God.
0: All right. Well, welcome to the final hour of the program. President's Cup returns this weekend. It'll be the United States against the international's best. It's pride. It's passion. It's the cup on the line next week on NBC and Peacock. Stat of the day brought to you by Panini America, the official trading cards of the Dan Patrick Show. We don't have any official updates for Jackson Dart. Expected to miss an extended period of time, maybe the season, at least preliminary reports from the mothership. Here is John Harbaugh, the Giants head coach, on Jackson Dart.
3: When we know, you know, what direction we're going to have to go or whatever it might be, we'll announce that. But we don't have that yet, so I don't want to get out over our skis on that. Can't really respond to every report that people make. We got to kind of work on our own timeline here.
0: Kind of sounded like Bill Cowher just a little bit. But that's John Harbaugh of the Giants, and that means they would turn their attention to Jameis Winston. Back up to the backup quarterback situation with the Bears, Case Keenum, at least for a week. And you have Michael Penix Jr. starting for the Falcons versus Green Bay. That will be tomorrow night. Green Bay, 5.5-point favorite. The Bears will play on Monday night. They're a 4.5-point favorite. I find this, see, this is one of those tricky lines where you go, okay, Eagles, Bears. You got the Bears with their third-string quarterback, or at least that's what it looks like, trending towards, and they're only 4.5-point underdogs. We're going to find out how good Ben Johnson is, because if you look at him as an offensive-minded head coach and an offensive coordinator, he's not Sean McVay or Kyle Shanahan, at least not yet. McVay and Shanahan, they produce with backup quarterbacks. Jimmy G, Mac Jones, Nick Mullins. You've got Ben Johnson has had the number one overall pick in the draft as his quarterbacks, Jared Goff and Caleb Williams. Well, now you get Case Keenum against the Eagles. So you want to be an elite play caller? Come on down and face that Philadelphia defense there. Spent a lot of time, maybe too much time, talking about Payton considered accusing the Seahawks of social media spygate. And to me, this is not about getting the information off the internet, because that's public domain. And apparently Seattle, not last year, the year before, they got information, beat Denver, and they were just looking at the social media clips that Bronco fans put on social media, and Seattle's coaching staff consumed that, and Sean Payton, I guess, threatened to accuse the Seahawks of stealing. 877-3DP-SHOW, email address dp@danpatrick.com, Twitter handle @DP Show. Get a poll question for the final hour of the program. It's a Pizza Wednesday. Give us the menu, Dylan.
1: We have a bacon Big Mac pizza, arugula and stracciatella pizza, and then Todd's world famous classic cheese pizza.
0: No, who has it better than we do?
4: Nobody.
0: Trip in Vegas leads us off. Final hour of the program. Hi, Trip. What do you have for me?
5: Good morning, Daddy. Thanks for taking my call, as always. Happy for Fritzy, the Broncos win. And then as a loyal Toddcast listener, I have to say a few things about it. You've already hit on the measured versus weighed. The hair barbershop, as if I don't know what that is. Fritzy also announced that he is not pro-pedophile. That is very good to know. And finally, I found something worse than his singing, his imitation of President Trump at a Jersey Mike's. Y'all have a good day.
0: Todd, have you done a President Trump at Jersey Mike's?

0: Mike's impression?
1: Did we do that? I know I was talking about how much I enjoyed Jersey Mike's, and I had such a craving on Saturday. I got a giant tuna sub and had a big bag of Ruffles and a Mountain Dew and put on the North Carolina-Clemson game and went to town, and it was a lovely time. I don't know if there was a Trump impersonation. I know I had to wait a long time. You got to call in advance and put that order in where they have the bag waiting for you. If you just show up there at like 10 to noon like I did, waiting for people to make their orders, it's a mess.
0: Thank you, Todd.
1: You're welcome.
0: All right, final hour. We'll get to more phone calls coming up. But was Tripp saying that he wanted to hear you do your Donald Trump?
1: I didn't quite get that. Jersey. Did you guys help me out here?
2: I'm not sure, but mathematically, Todd has probably done that at a Jersey Mike's, I would guess.
1: I was behind these people. It was terrible. They were taking so long, long. Do you want tomatoes? You don't want it Mike's way? Do you want the juice? Do you want the salt and pepper? Make a decision. I got to get back to work. This is terrible.
0: Brandon terrible in South Dakota. Hi, Brandon. What do you have for me today?
3: Hey, Dan. I was calling to talk about the second hour poll question.
0: Okay.
3: I think I would rather be a backup in the, I guess, like, hopes that, you know, I potentially would be able to start in, say, like a playoff or like a Super Bowl and then potentially win a Super Bowl.
0: Okay. Well, thank you for that, Brandon. Did we come up with a poll question for the final hour, Dylan?
2: We did not, but we have some options.
0: Okay.
2: We played that clip from the Toddcast, so I figured we'd ask, at the grocery store, do you prefer the self-checkout or the old-fashioned way?
0: Whatever gets me through the quickest. You know, I'm not there to socialize, but if I need to or have to socialize, I'll do that. But self-checkout, I'm all for that if possible. Yes, Todd.
1: Sometimes you think you're picking the winning line. One's got like seven people and one's just got two. So I go behind the one with two, like any normal person would do if you do the math. But then it's like an old lady and she's paying with coins and she's got the coupon and then she's writing a check. I don't even know people even have checkbooks anymore. She's writing a check to Stop and Shop for $14.23 for the cat food and the bottled water. I'm like, what is going on here right now?
0: Yes, Ray.
4: How about for a poll question, what's sadder, going to Jersey Mike's at 10 a.m.? Or your team not having a legitimate title because you cheated?
0: Ooh.
1: Decisions, decisions.
0: It seems Todd-centric with that poll question.
4: It was definitely attack at Todd.
0: Chad in Salt Lake. Hi, Chad. What do you have for me?
5: Yeah, I got to weigh in on the self-checkout line. I'm all in on my wife making the order, and I pick it up. I don't even get out of my car. They bring it out to me. That is the bomb. Okay. As far as the McDonald Payton thing goes, it was definitely, I agree with you, DP, it was definitely cross-talked during a long-form interview, so can't really be upset that it got out. He should have done a better job of making sure on that. But also, Payton should not be mad at the Seahawks. He should be mad at the Bronco fans. They have proven over history that they are not the sharpest tools in the shed. These are the folks who bought Boz Buster t-shirts from Brian Bosworth himself.
0: All right. Thank you, Chad. I'm not sure I remember that story, but Todd, do you remember that with Brian Bosworth with your Broncos?
1: I don't. I just remember seeing no bozos. There were people holding those signs as far as the Bronco fans trying to stick it to Boz.
0: Aaron in Fort Wayne. Hi, Aaron. What do you have for me?
6: Hey, Dan. Appreciate you taking my call. There was a caller earlier saying that Anthony Richardson, you know, that would be a great idea. He would be a great piece of trade bait if he wouldn't keep injuring himself when the games aren't even going on. He's not even playing in the games and he injures himself. I mean, last year he was on the field stretching with some of those bands, and one of the bands came up and, like, slapped him in the face and broke his orbital bone. And then just 2 weeks ago, he's at the gym and pulled his groin lifting weights is what it says. And it's like, who does the groin machine at the gym? I avoid that like the Black Plague.
0: Thank you, Aaron. I think he started 15 games in his career with the Colts. He's still young, but, you know, as I said last hour, I don't know enough about him. I don't know if he's got, you know, he wants to be great. You know, a lot of times you'll find, and I think maybe you're surprised that I say this, I don't know, sometimes you're just so talented or tall or athletically gifted that you're supposed to play. I don't know if Ben Simmons loves the game, but he is trying to come back here. There's certain players where you go, do you love the game or do you play the game because it gives you a lifestyle that you love? And you'd be surprised, I think, the number of players who, I'm really good at this, but I don't consume it. I don't eat and sleep this sport that I play. Yes, Marvin.
7: Yeah, I think that happens a ton, especially in the NBA, where these guys are genetic lottery winners. It's hard. You're 6'10", 7 feet tall. Somebody's going to say, man, you better get out there and play basketball. And on top of that, Ben Simmons comes from a basketball background. I think his dad played. So what are you going to do? At 6'10", you can't be 6'10", walking around with that type of athleticism and ability and say, oh, I think I'll just be an accountant. Like, no.
0: Yes,
7: I can't.
0: Dylan.
2: I remember even in high school, like, the concept of burnout with sports was big, particularly for kids who'd played, you know, competitively for a long time. But it's like that can still happen in the pros and extend going forward. So people might just also hit a wall where they're like, I'm kind of good, you know.
0: And I, not that I give this information without somebody asking, but if somebody asks me, I always say, let your child play a variety of sports. I know that you got to get locked in. You got to get that travel team. I just think it's dangerous because then you become one-dimensional. You need to play with other teammates in other sports, and I think it helps you be more well-rounded. You might not be great in those other sports, but it does teach you on wanting to be great or how to be great, or I have to work at this. Maybe I'm really good at hockey, and I'm not that good at soccer. But if you have a spring sport and then you have a fall sport, I think that's really, really important, having that diversification. And getting on these travel teams, it's so expensive. Like if you're playing hockey and your son or daughter is out there playing and ice time is only available at like 5 or 6 in the morning, you got to take them. And then how long are you going to go for a tournament over the weekend and then you got to come back? I mean, it's all-consuming, all-encompassing, not just for the person who's playing, but for the parents. Anthony in Florida. Hi, Anthony. What do you have for me?
8: Hey, Dan. First time, long time. 511-205. Appreciate you calling. First, wanted to say thank you. 37 years old. I've grown up watching every single day of you. So I appreciate everything and all the memories you've given us. Just two things I want to touch on. The Seahawks, Saints, Denver Broncos situation. Who's really on the right side of the moral and ethics here? Sean Payton, I don't believe that information wasn't meant to go public. So if we're talking morals and ethics, who's really right and wrong in this situation? Sean Payton's a professional. And the other thing is, the Steelers, their phone's got to be ringing now. With four quarterbacks sitting in there and drafting Drew Aller, I think Will Howard's a very interesting piece.
0: Yeah, and thank you, Anthony. You bring up a valid point that we were talking about earlier, and that is at what point in the season, if Pittsburgh is not going to be a playoff team, and you know this is Aaron Rodgers' last season, how long do you let him play before you say to your team and your fan base, let's see if these backup quarterbacks can play? And I, you know, because that's where you want Rodgers to be able to go out. Maybe he goes out, you know, playoff quarterback. But this might be a situation where can he go 17 games if they're not going to make the playoffs? At some point, you got to start thinking about your future instead of right now, we got a Band-Aid here. Is Drew Aller going to be your starting quarterback moving on? I think that you have to eventually get to that point, and that might be a hard decision and a hard conversation for Mike and Aaron Rodgers to have. We'll take a break. Deion Sanders, he is on a warpath here. He kicked a couple of players off the team. We'll talk about that. What's wrong with Paul Skeens? Have that for you coming up as well. Back after this, Dan Patrick Show. 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
25: 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Exit.

0: Deion Sanders not in a good mood after being blown out by Northwestern 41-7 this past weekend. And he showed just how upset he was as he decided that he was going to kick a couple of players off the field. Before Colorado took the field against Northwestern, there are reports, there's video of the players talking trash about the size of Northwestern's crowd. And that turned out to be the start of a bad day for the Buffaloes. Here's Deion kicking a couple of players off the team.
1: I just wanted to ask you about dismissing players from the team like you just mentioned.
2: Yeah.
1: Is that because of a pattern of behavior or is it one kind of...
2: No, it's never one. Those guys could tell you. I'm the most loving and giving and forgiving man you could ever meet. But when you start being conduct detrimental to the team... that will set us back and things that you're doing that you don't care about the team, you care about you. I have a problem with that. And a year ago, I didn't put my foot down in it enough. You know, it lingered a little bit. Now, then it imploded. I'm not doing that. I'm not doing that anymore.
0: And I always wonder, if they had won the game, but you still had players acting this way, would he have done this? I'm guessing probably not, but this does send a pretty good message, I would think, to the rest of the team. Unacceptable. We get blown out 41-7 against Northwestern. Paul Skeens is not having a great year by Paul Skeens standards. Average fastball velocity was 96.8. That's down from 98.1 and 98.8 the two previous seasons. He's 10-11. His ERA is 3.91. Last year, it was 1.97. 2024 is 1.96. And he said that he can put some blame on pitching in the World Baseball Classic. I was surprised at that because now it's coming up in September, that something that happened in March and April. Tarek Skubal also pitched in the World Baseball Classic. His ERA is 2.85. I'd hate for other players, but I think this baseball won with the WBC. Like, that was a win for baseball. I would hate for players, coaches, managers, owners to keep their players out because it might have an impact on them at the end of the season. You would have thought, maybe you would say that after the World Baseball Classic is, wow, that took a lot out of me. Okay, I can understand that. But looking back on the year, you would think you're probably going to catch up to your velocity at some point. Now, you might say from 96.8 down from 98.1, well, that's a big dip. If you're a pitcher, that's alarming. 10-11 and an ERA of 3.91 after 1.97 and 1.96. A couple more phone calls in here. Scott in Oregon. Hi, Scott. What do you have for me today?
3: Yeah, good morning, Dan. Thanks for taking the call. I actually called you about a month ago, told you about a big trip I was taking and went to Edinburgh as part of that. You said I would love it, and you were absolutely right. So as usual, you were right. Thank you, Dan. I was curious, did you happen to have breakfast at Daishum when you were last in Edinburgh?
0: I don't remember. It was a while. I was there on my honeymoon, and that's 39 years ago.
3: Not even been there. Well, the next time you go, there's an Indian restaurant called Daishum, and they do breakfast that is phenomenal with unlimited chai. Highly, highly recommend it. So the other reason for my call is that I really feel like Mike McDonald missed an opportunity there. I think he should have referenced Bounty Gate instead of Spy Gate in that interview. You know, I feel like that would have been another little jab at Sean Payton that would have been pretty funny. I wonder what Todd thinks about that, his coach actually being a part of another scandal, you know, nefarious activities. And then lastly, as a Cardinals fan since the 90s, I'm really starting to wonder, what do you and the guys think about? Is there an acceptable criteria in which you can abandon your original team and take on a new one?
0: Wait, are you talking about the new and improved Arizona Cardinals?
3: I'm talking about if the end of this year, if we end up firing our GM again, then I think that might be it for me, man.
0: All right. Well, if you end up with the number one pick in the draft and you got Marvin Harrison Jr. III, that's the disappointing part. When you talk about family lineage, I mean, you just assume that Marvin Harrison's your dad, you're going to be pretty good. And he's not. Yes, Marv.
4: And on top of that, he went to Ohio State. Ohio State wide receivers are sure things. And then you add that on to his lineage, being Marvin Harrison Sr.'s son.
0: He didn't have any catches last week. And they're looking at, you know, how he's running his routes. He just sort of, I don't know, going through the motions. That's the alarming part here. Because I would have thought with that tight end, that running back, and that wide receiver, you put a good quarterback in there, a young quarterback, you got a chance. You're in the, you know, maybe the toughest division in all of football. Probably is. You have no margin for error. Yeah, Dylan.
5: I would say I think we can, and you might agree, if you're a Cardinals fan, I would allow you to switch fandoms. I don't think anyone would notice, for starters, but I'll allow the caller to switch if he wants.
0: I like how you, being the benevolent one, you're going to allow them to switch if they want to. Yes, Ray.
6: I don't think you should ever switch. As a Detroit Lions fan, I've been miserable my entire life. When we got to the NFC title game, that's the most happy I've ever been. And it was well worth it. And we didn't even win a Super Bowl.
0: Yeah, I would tell people, hold on. That's why it's called fandom. You're a fan. It's not always going to go your way. But if it ever does, like, you know, look at Cub fans, Red Sox fans. They didn't even know how to act after they won the World Series. They're like, wait, we're winners. Yes, Ray.
6: Yeah, think how dumb you'll feel if the Cardinals are good in 8 years and somehow win a Super Bowl and you're now a Green Bay Packers fan. That wouldn't feel good.
0: Yes, Marvin.
4: Or if you were a Saints fan and you gave up on them right when Drew Brees got there. They were the Aints my entire childhood. Then they won a Super Bowl.
0: Yeah, great point. Yes, Dylan.
5: But think how freeing those 8 years until they win will be. You'll be at peace for once.
0: The Cardinals are facing the Niners this weekend. They're 8.5-point underdogs. Yes, Ray.
6: The other thing about Marvin Harrison Jr. is Michael Wilson, the receiver opposite of him, had 1,000 yards last year. There's really not a lot of excuses that you can say with him.
0: And you got McBride, who's a wonderful tight end, and then you throw in some love, and, you know, there's an opportunity there. You got to find your quarterback long-term, getting on a rookie deal, and just trust your front office. You're going to make good draft picks here. Yes, Dylan.
5: Yeah, I mean, there's plenty of teams who would trade for the Cardinals skill position players, like the full boat, probably in a second. So it's there. It's just also not there at all.
0: I don't think Vegas is optimistic on the New York Giants. I just saw where before the season started, over-under wins for the Giants, 7.5. And now with the speculation Jackson Dart is done for the year, it's now down to 5.5.

0: Yes, Ray.
1: So I'm looking at the Commanders over-under right now. Who do you think wins more games this year?
0: Ooh, Giants or the Commanders? Well, Jaden Daniels will be back, so I would take the Commanders. I haven't seen anything where he might be out for the rest of the year. He might be out for a month or 6 weeks. If Jackson Dart is out and Jameis Winston is in, I'm going to take the Commanders. Yeah, Ray.
1: It's a lot closer than I thought. They have the Commanders listed at over under 6.5.
0: Okay. I would take the over because I think Jaden Daniels will be back. Yes, yes, Dylan.
2: It feels like Marcus Mariota might be the most capable backup, I would say. I mean, he's had a lot of time where he's had to prove it as a backup.
0: Yeah.
2: But if it's just, if you take just the length of time, so say Jaden Daniels comes back, just the stretch where Jameis is starting for the Giants and Mariota is starting for the Commanders, you think no-brainer Commanders have a better run during that period?
0: I would feel better with Marcus Mariota than I would with Jameis Winston. But the Giants, you know, they might be a better team than the Commanders. But with Jaden Daniels in there, they are better. I mean, the Giants' defensive line is elite. I was watching some Dexter Lawrence highlights, the Bengals against the Texans. Oh, my God. I mean, we love Aaron Donald, but you're watching Warren Sapp-like quickness for somebody that big and getting off a double team. Whew. If he stays healthy, yeah, I know we say that about every team. If he stays healthy and you have that offense with the Bengals, then you're talking about, obviously, a playoff team and maybe a dangerous one at that. Yes, Marvin.
3: Man, you love those guys. Interior D linemen, those guys determine who wins the Super Bowl year in and year out.
0: Every year, I'm always looking for those defensive tackles in college football because, I don't know, something about how they disrupt everything. And I know that we look at edge rushers, but that defensive tackle, if you got one, if you got two, you got trouble for the opposition. Yes, Marv.
3: I always felt that's where the power shifted from Alabama to Georgia because they had the really good, big, fast guys like Jordan Davis and Jalen Carter.
0: Yep. Sean in Indianapolis. Hi, Sean. What do you have for me?
4: Hey, Dan. A moment ago, you were talking about travel ball and what that's like for kids. And I have some competitive boys that play travel basketball, and I'm actually pulling them from that because of multiple reasons behind it. It's the wear and tear on their bodies is real, but also it's really not about getting the best players to play anymore. Now you're running into an environment where as long as you're willing to pay for it, we'll find a team for you to play. So there's a lot of money in bad basketball, and it's brutal to watch. So I'm actually pulling my oldest son, who's in high school, and we're just going to be in the gym working on fundamentals because of travel sports is not the way it used to be, where you take 50 of the best kids in a county and 8 of them make a team, and they're really dedicated to it. To now, it's just they've lost that aspect of the game.
0: Thank you, Sean, for sharing that. It's about money. Do you have the money to be able to play on a travel team? Diversify. You'd be surprised if you had a heart-to-heart and you ask your child, do you love playing this? Because sometimes they'll play because they think you love them playing this. You gotta love it. But you also have to make sure that you're more well-rounded with this. And a lot of times, if your friends are playing, then maybe you want to play. But if your friends aren't, they're doing other things, but you're doing the travel squad. And, you know, you can find scouts will look at those travel squads, and they'll look at AAU, and that's where they're offering scholarships. So it's a double-edged sword. They're not necessarily looking at you in high school at a high school level playing high school talent. They're looking at you when you're on the road, when you're in these tournaments, AAU. If your son or daughter is elite, get them the opportunity, but also make them well-rounded. Because they may get to college, they may say they hated it. But you love doing it, or you thought that they loved doing it, and you want to give your child everything you can give them. You do, that opportunity. But thankfully, my kids weren't good athletes. I didn't have to worry about a travel team. My travel was about a mile and a half. That was it. Drop them off, go pick them up. This will give you an idea of the athleticism of my children. And they know that I love them, but it's tough love. One of my daughters was a good cross-country runner. So she'd take off. All of a sudden, she'd be leading. We'd be waiting for her. She'd come out of the forest, you know, with the rest of everybody, and she'd be like, I don't know, 55th. And we'd say, what happened? She said, Dad, nobody was cheering for my teammates, so I stopped to cheer for them as they ran by. I said, cheer for them at the finish line. One of my other daughters could have been a great cross-country runner. She didn't want to hear the starter's pistol going off. So she said, I don't want to run. I said, why? You're really good. I can't take the starter pistol. Put your hands over your ears. And then my other daughter, we said to her, hey, don't finish last. And she said, why do you put so much pressure on me? Ah, athleticism, it skips a generation there. Yes, Marvin.
3: Is your wife athletic?
0: She has run the marathon a couple times. She wants to do the Appalachian Trail. She, you know, swims, bikes. No, she's not a team athletic person, but she is active in what she does. She does things I can't do. You know, she'll bicycle, you know, a triathlon, those kind of things. Like, she loves doing those things. I'm just hand-eye coordinated. That's probably the difference between us. Yes, Marvin?
3: When your son was young and you see him towering over the other kids, because Jack is, what, 6'5", and you're... Like, I'm probably looking like, man, what a waste of height. There's a 5'9 guy that would kill to be 6'5". He's like, you know, I'm going to play Halo instead.
0: It was World of Warcraft and Mortal Kombat. You know, I go into his room and then you see this towering kid there playing these games. I'm going, thank God I didn't have those. I've never played a video game before. I know that I would be addicted to it, but I have no interest. Yes, Dylan?
2: You never played, like, Pong back in the day or any of that?
0: No. I played Pac-Man. That was it, at a bar that was right by my my off-campus house. That was it. I have no interest in that. Yes. Yes, Dylan?
2: Well, actually, he might have been early on the curve of the esports thing. That could have been the future there.
0: But we grew up in a household. If my mom said, if I'm awake and you're still in the house, I'm putting you to work. And so we would get up and be out the door by 6:30 or 7 in the morning in the summer. Because if my mom woke up and we were in the house, she was going to put us to work. So we'd be out at 6:30, 7 in the morning, back right at 6 o'clock. We ate right at 6. And that was it. So you were constantly playing baseball, football, basketball. All of that. All right, we'll take a break. Last call for phone calls. What we learn, what's in store tomorrow. Try to accomplish all of that right after this.
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0: What are we doing here, Marvin?
1: What do you mean, Daddy?
2: Can we be done with that? Only, it makes me uncomfortable.
0: Only my wife can call me that, and even that is uncomfortable for me. Yes, Marvin.
1: So you're a father, but you're also a daddy?
0: I'm a father and apparently a daddy, yes. I don't know how my wife is so embarrassed that my daughters brought that up in the moment. Hey, I got you this bathrobe. Oh, okay. And it says daddy on it. And my daughters go, oh, God. I said, what are you doing, daddy? Yes, Dylan.
3: That is sort of akin to opening up lingerie in front of the whole family on the flip side. A little bit. Daddy.
0: Yes, Marvin?
1: I had a family member ask me if I was going to have more kids. And I said, I have enough people in my life that call me daddy. And the family member was like, you just not ever say that again.
0: Chris Collinsworth will join us on the program tomorrow. We'll talk to Rob Gronkowski, I believe, on Friday as well. A few more phone calls here, 877-3DP-SHOW. Eric in Tucson. Hi, Eric. What do you have for me today?
4: Good morning, Dan. Hopefully you can hear me okay. I'm on a bit of a sketchy connection. I just want two quick points. The first was the Toddcast, and this is no BS. I've listened to several of them. And I had to check the first three episodes to make sure I did not have it on double speed because of how fast Todd was going and the download of information he was given. And then secondly, the checkout at the grocery store. Ironically, I read an article yesterday morning that in one of the Scandinavian countries, they've gone the opposite way. They've installed a slow lane because they realize the seniors enjoy the social interaction they get at checkout, and that might be the only interaction they get throughout their week. So I thought I would let you know that. Have a great day, man.
0: And I understand that. I get that. That if you know, older people love going to the grocery store and they can spend a lot of time there. My father-in-law would go and just go to the cheese section because he used to, he had a pizzeria in New York City. And he would just go talk to the guy in the cheese section about cheese for a couple of hours. So I'd say, hey, Dad, where were you? He goes, I was down at Stop and Shop talking cheese. And I said, okay. See, that's why I don't know. Can I retire? And I end up going to the Stop and Shop and I'm talking cheese with somebody there. Yes, Dylan.
3: Yeah, it runs in the family. I'm pretty anti-automated stuff over people doing it, but the self-checkout is nice because you can get, organic carrots, say, and then scan them as regular carrots and feel like you're sticking one to the man every now and then. Other than that, though, I'm pro people.
0: Derek in Texas. Hi, Derek. What do you have for me?
5: Hey, Dan and team. Thanks for taking the call. Want to talk about Paul Skeens. To your point on the data telling us, holding par, doing even better. Take a look at his mechanics this year versus last year. Completely different. The delivery to the plate is completely loose or not as compact as past years. And if you want to look at some video analysis, Harold Reynolds on MLB TV did a great job at showing the difference. So totally agree with you on the data not spelling the story. But really, if you take a look at his delivery, that's probably the culprit here.
0: All right. Well, thank you. I appreciate that. Yeah, it's a mystery because we look at Skeens and we thought, you know what? That's a given. You know he's going to be great. You got some of these pitchers. But if Tarek Skubal was in the World Baseball Classic and has survived that, I'm surprised that Skeens would say that he can go back and blame, his season, or at least part of it, on pitching in the WBC. Greg in Arizona. Hi, Greg. What do you have for me today?
6: And I just wanted to give a shout out to Ray. I've not lived in Michigan for 65 years, but I will always be a lifelong Lions, Wolverines, Red Wings, and Tigers fan because that's still home to me. So I believe in strict loyalty. I've caught a lot of flack over the years with the different places I've moved to. Why aren't you a fan of the local teams? And it takes me a while to explain it. But I also want to ask Todd, a concept I've never understood is how a person can be a fan of different teams in different cities in different sports. Is he just a lover of the color orange, or does it go deeper than that? Thank you.
0: So Todd is an Astros fan from the 80s. Probably started out a Bronco fan in the late 70s, maybe, when Elway, when they started getting good.
7: Bronco fan 77, because I fell in love with the whole Orange Crush and the logo with the D and the horse, and they ended up losing 27-10 to the Doomsday Defense in Super Bowl 12. So I started rooting for them, I guess kind of a front runner. They were a Super Bowl team, even though they lost. And I guess something about orange and blue, because the Astros, I love those rainbow stripe uniforms. I either love those or hate those. I thought they were great. Some people think they're obnoxious. And, yeah, John Elway, Nolan Ryan. But even before Elway, the first seven was Craig Morton. So I think orange and blue and those team colors and logos got me into the Broncos and Astros.
0: All right. Thank you, Todd.
7: You're welcome.
0: Bryant in Virginia. Hi, Bryant.
8: Hey, DB, good to be back on. I'm actually driving with my wife. She's never given her height and weight, so she can do that.
9: 5'8", 145.
8: A proud moment for our household, Dan.
0: Yeah, I'll bet.
8: Love it. This is going to live for us. Two quick things. It would be the most Jameis Winston thing for us to doubt him, and then he goes out and throws 350 yards and 5 touchdowns next game. And then also, with Chase Daniel, I love watching his videos too. How quickly, or maybe, I guess at some point, will there be an alternative broadcast, kind of like the Mannings, where we get like that all 22 like camera angle behind the offense? So when they break it down, we can kind of see what they see in real time.
0: I would love to see that. Now, I've watched games with former coaches and former players, and it's fascinating because you're not having celebrities on. You know, the Manning cast is, you know, it's a production. It's a big show. I just want to see, if you want to see nuts and bolts where you're having somebody in real time go, oh, look over here. You got a mismatch over here. Take advantage of that. That's what I would love to have more of that with the Manning cast, but they're going to bring on certain celebrities. I get it. But to have somebody break down a game for you with the all 22, where you could see everything. And I found it fascinating because there's so much going on. And like, we don't know it because we didn't play it. But those who are playing or played it can go, oh, look at that. Or, you know, that guy's out too far wide. Oh, that guy, I'm going to take advantage of that right away. Over the middle, go over the, like, you know. So it's rapid fire when they watch because they're seeing a game completely different than we are. Final results of the poll question there. Dylan?
3: Well, Dan, we actually have a pretty even one. At the grocery store, do you prefer the self-checkout or the old-fashioned way? 55% the antisocials say self-checkout.
0: 25 years ago tonight, or this afternoon, the Tom Brady TB12 era began for the Patriots. Drew Bledsoe knocked out of that game against the Jets. Let's go around the room, see if we learned anything. Todd, you learn anything today?
7: I did. Lions fan Ray feels you should never switch teams. Stay a fan of your favorite no matter what. Maybe one day something special could happen.
0: Dylan?
3: Your daughter had a promising cross-country career, but was afraid of the starting gun.
0: Yeah. I said, put your hands over your ears. Marvin?
1: Fritzy roots for cheaters.
0: Big Day Ray?
2: All Todd's favorite teams cheat.
7: Wow.
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13: Pacoima, we

0: Segundo. We have it looks like some debris in the roadway, actually, on the 405 northbound at El Segundo Boulevard. And as we take a look back into Yorba Linda, stalled semi in lanes on the 91 westbound off ramp to Gypsum Canyon Road.
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20: There are reports out that Giants quarterback Jackson Dart is seeking other medical opinions. Dart's knee injury Monday night could cost him the season. The Bears right now are preparing third-string QB Case Keenum to potentially start next Monday against the Eagles. Number one QB Caleb Williams day-to-day with a hamstring injury, and backup Tyson Bagent is in concussion protocol. And the Packers lose starting O-lineman Zach Bacoboeli for the season with a knee injury. I'm Matt McCoy.
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13: Here we go. Breaking news. We are live. It is a Wednesday in Chicago. It's The Herd, wherever you may be, however you may be listening. Thanks for making us part of your day. It is official as of 30 seconds ago. The ACL is intact, but Jackson Dart will have season-ending knee surgery. The New York Giants now have a quarterback dilemma. I want to talk about this broadly, and it's going to take a few minutes. But there are certain quarterbacks in this league, and I don't think it's fluky, that get hurt a lot. Jackson Dart was either injured or in a blue tent, counting preseason, in 44% of his games. Brock Purdy, Joe Burrow, Jaden Daniels. Colin, that thing against the Rams was a fluke. We'll get to that in a second. But Justin Herbert, since 2024, has been sacked and hit more.

circumstances around Jackson Dart. Hear me out. Jackson Dart's good looking. Like, way better than average by good looking people standards. What does that mean? He's confident. He's had success with football, life, women, since he was probably 7. And with that confidence comes, at times, a recklessness and a courage because he's been so successful. I asked my staff to go look up a couple of Jackson Dart hits. It took them about 90 seconds to find Jackson Dart getting smoked. Preseason games, last year, this year, taking unbelievable shots here against the Vikings. He didn't even see it coming. Brady played 22 years. Outside of one cheap shot, he was never injured because Tom had incredible spatial awareness. You could never get a shot on Brady. The Bosas would tell you that. Here's a game against Dallas. Well, Colin, he was out of bounds, takes a running back shot. Eli Manning didn't have that kind of athletic ability, would never have put himself in that position. Jackson Dart, Jaden Daniels, Brock Purdy, and Joe Burrow are really good athletes beyond being very capable quarterbacks. Just athletic enough to put themselves in tough spots. I'll give you a great example. Joe Burrow, you say, it's just bad luck. Joe Burrow, unlike Brady, who only had that brief Randy Moss deep threat, he mostly threw to tight ends, running backs, and Welker and Edelman underneath. But Joe Burrow has, with worse O-lines than Brady, Ja'Marr Chase. So Joe Burrow, over the course of a season, will hold the ball about a beat longer than Brady would most of his career. And that'll equal about 25 to 35 shots, clean hits on Joe that Brady never would have taken. Plus, Joe's more athletic, and sometimes he'll move out of the pocket, setting himself up. Brady did not. There are Eli Manning and Brett Favre, took a beating for 18 years. Rarely hurt. Is it just coincidence or luck? Now, Josh Allen, Justin Herbert are massive athletes, but we know it from immune systems. We know it from boxing. If you look at this Ram shot, Jackson Dart makes a conscious decision knowing a second before he gets hit, he is going to get blistered. He knows a second before that video, he's getting smoked by two guys. But he's so confident, and that's why he's loved in New York, he sits there knowing, I'm taking it. This is who I am. Now, again, sometimes as a driver, you do get rear-ended, and it's not your fault. But if I look at your driving history and you have 4 tickets and 3 crashes, some of it's you. Jackson Dart in 44% of his games. Blue tent or injured. Now, in this thing, Monday, if you want to call it a fluke, that's fine. Bodies are different. Canelo Alvarez was never knocked down. He wasn't the biggest fighter. He had a rock chin. Lennox Lewis, his critics said, you could knock him out. Some did, twice. So like some boxers just have glass chins, it doesn't make them less tough. Some boxers, Mayweather, you could never get a clean shot on him, like Brady. You just could not get a clean shot on him. So the reality is, Jackson Dart, if he is your quarterback, you have to take backup quarterback seriously in the draft. Same with Jaden Daniels. Same with Brock Purdy. I'll give you an example with Brock Purdy. Brock Purdy led college football in interceptions. Okay, in college. Why? Because Brock Purdy wasn't big and strong. He wasn't the best athlete. He knew his advantage was taking risks. So Brock Purdy has always been a quarterback that throws interceptions. He's not a dummy. They say cognitively he's one of the smartest guys in the league. But Brock Purdy knows to keep up with the Josh Allen and the Lamars and the Herberts and the Staffords. He may not have the size or the arm. So Brock Purdy knows his advantages in the classroom. He's got to be better with film and anticipation. And he's got to make throws and take throws maybe other guys won't be willing to do. So Brock Purdy will sit in that pocket. He's just athletic enough to get himself in trouble, get banged up, and he's going to sit in that pocket a beat longer. He's appreciative. He's got Kyle. I owe it to Kyle. I'm going to sit in here a beat longer. So the reality of all this stuff is, Colin, what's the point? Point is immune systems are different. Bodies are different. Jared Goff never gets hurt. Eli didn't either. Brady had a big body, spatial awareness I've never seen, and perfect conditioning. But Tom didn't let you get hits. He lived for another down.

0: Burrow's mindset's totally different. I got Ja'Marr Chase. I'm taking the hit. That guy's taking me to a new... I played with him in college. Joe's going to sit there and take a shot Brady would never take. You know? So on this play, call it fluke, call it whatever you want. But part of what made Jackson Dart so great is he plays with the confidence of a running back. He's willing to take shots. He's willing to go out of bounds. I asked my staff this morning, go find video of Jackson Dart getting smoked. 90 seconds later, they had four pieces of video. He's getting hit like a running back in his prime. But that's part of why you love Jackson Dart. That toughness, that guile, that take a shot at me, that look, that swagger, that confidence. And this time, it just went the other way. But I think guys like Jaden Daniels and Jackson Dart and Brock Purdy and Joe Burrow, there's usually an explanation for the injuries. It's not that they've got weak bones and didn't drink enough milk as a kid. They tend to play. There's a reason for Joe Burrow. Ja'Marr Chase, I'm going to take the hits. Brady outside of Randy Moss, he didn't have deep threats. Everything was Gronk, the late Aaron Hernandez, James White, Edelman. Well, it was a lot of quick get it out underneath release stuff. His whole career, right? Like that was, if you looked at Tom's career, guys would, I talked to pros that face Brady. They're like, you can never get a clean shot in Tom. You can get clean shots on Joe Burrow. And Brock Purdy, similarly, I think his style, he feels like the Niners believed in me. Nobody else did. I'm going to take shots for this team. How do I make up ground? Sit in the pocket a beat longer. You get clean shots on Brock Purdy, and boy, do you get them on Jackson Dart. So this may have been a fluke. But him sitting in the pocket against the Rams, that kind of defines him. That's why you love him. That's who he is. He is a tough you-know-what. But over the course of time, unless you're built like Big Ben, even Big Ben fell apart, or you're built like, you know, Josh Allen or Herbert, 6'5", 2'5". You ever stand next to Justin Herbert? Caleb Williams, by the way, 68 sacks. 68 in 1 year. Never missed a start. This hamstring pull, they say he still may play Monday. Some guys not only get hurt less, but they recover faster. So, and Jackson Dart had the third longest time to throw last season. Brock Purdy had the second longest time to throw last season. What does that tell you? Those guys sit in the pocket longer. So Jackson Dart, by the way, you can tell by some of these shots, he doesn't have great pocket awareness yet. He doesn't see stuff coming. He took a lot of shots, and he ended up in the blue 10 a lot. But that's why we loved him. That's why he was cool, that confidence and swagger, that look, the headband. I mean, his whole life is just, he's kind of like Namath. He's just a little cooler than everybody else. So, and again, the Rams hit, you can say that was just a fluke, but it really is him once again sitting in the pocket, knowing he's going to get dusted, but he's got Scataboo behind him, who may be the toughest running back in the league. You think Jackson Dart's not going to be willing to take a shot with Scataboo as your running back and a Harbaugh as your coach? If Scataboo was my producer, I'd run myself into a wall four times a show. I got the toughest, most violent running back behind me. Harbaugh's a coach. I'm not going to sit in the pocket an extra beat and take it. You damn right I'm going to. So I think if you have Jackson Dart, he'll be back next year. You just every couple of years, third, fourth round, you got to go to quarterback. You got to draft a quarterback. I think Jaden Daniels next year, draft a quarterback. I've been saying this about Joe Burrow. I love Joe Burrow. But Burrow, you get clean shots on Joe Burrow. And part of that is Ja'Marr Chase. Burrow knows the O-lines aren't great. He can read PFF. I'm going to wait that extra beat. All right, I got a lot of stuff today. I'm bummed out because I like watching Jackson Dart. I think he plays... not all quarterbacks are the same. We know Kyler Murray doesn't like to get hit. Like, we know Brady or older quarterbacks do not like to get hit. Andrew Luck once bragged, game doesn't start until I've gotten popped. That's actually a quote from Andrew Luck. I like to get popped. Sam Darnold, by the way, put his head down, had some injuries. I love Sam Darnold. Sam Darnold's got, he's just athletic enough to get himself in trouble. Sam will put his head down. Do you guys remember? I remember Michael Vick told me this one time. He's like, I had success running my whole life, high school and college. I got to the pros. About 3 years in, I got smoked in the ribs. I'm like, yeah, pocket's not a bad place to be. It sometimes it takes quarterbacks a little bit long. My guess is when Jackson comes back, he won't quite wait as long on those beats. You live and you learn. But like all of you, I'm bummed out because for many reasons, I think the NFL's better. You know, I like the New York Giants. It's like, you know, maybe it's not the Yankees to baseball, but I like when the Giants are good. It's a fun story. Big blue on the East Coast. All right. I got Ohtani's coming back to the Dodgers lineup. Boy, another example of why we need a salary cap. We'll talk about that next. I heard.
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0: All right, baseball playoffs are coming up. Ohtani, considerably healthier, expected back in the Dodgers lineup. That being today. So baseball is going to have a labor stoppage coming up here. I have said before, I think the floor is much more important than the ceiling. I think the minimum billionaires should spend is the key to it, not capping it. Although if you want to eliminate the Dodgers' deferred payments and you keep the cap, and if I was the players, I'd fight for it. I would fight for it. But I think the floor is more meaningful. If you can get the floor to $125 million, $135 million, everybody gets treated well, even the rookies. Everything goes up. Rich people are going to get rich. I've always felt this. I just looked this morning at the Major League Baseball standings. Small market Tampa won the division over the rich Yankees, the rich Red Sox, the rich Blue Jays. Cleveland and the White Sox, low payroll, won at the top of their division. Milwaukee Brewers over the big money Cubs. There's plenty of examples of smaller payroll teams doing just fine. I call that balance. I mean, socialists, if you want to elect one in New York and Seattle, it's fine by me. But sports isn't socialism. You shouldn't get all the advantages being of lower payroll. Like it is sports. The aggressive and the smart should win. I think the floor is a much bigger deal. I'll give you an example. Netflix and Google are very well known for having great benefits for lower payroll employees. That's why they don't leave. Starbucks, if you just work 20 hours a week, you'll get vision, dental, mental health resources, 20 hours a week. That's why they have $110 billion cap valuation and 400,000 employees. Being a barista can be a career. This is the liberal in me talking, right? But I tend to think middle, bottom of a company, unless you want to constantly replace them, take care of them. The top people are always going to make theirs. But the middle and bottom, if you don't want constant turnover, take care of people. Bucky's, Chick-fil-A are known for that as well. Netflix, Google, Starbucks, it works. The rich will get rich. The managers have their stock options. They'll always do well. The key in baseball to me, and I love Bob Costas. He was my idol growing up. He was on Rich Eisen recently. He started comparing the NFL, where anybody can win, with baseball, where only a few can. Here's Bob Costas.
25: The NFL, they have a cap, yes, but the problem was solved back in Pete Rozelle days when they decided to share the massive and ever-growing television revenues equally, which is why the Green Bay Packers are not in the same circumstance as the Milwaukee Brewers. They can compete equally with good management and a little luck with New York, Chicago, Los Angeles.
0: Now, what's instructive about that is I went and looked at the last 10, 11 years. The Milwaukee Brewers don't have a World Series title, but they have the fifth best winning percentage. Fifth. In that same period, 11 years, the Packers don't have a Super Bowl title. And they are the fifth winningest NFL team. The Brewers and the Packers, both well run, are the same franchise. Currently, very well run, top five winning team. But the Packers may have a salary cap sport, but free agents don't love playing there. Fewest in the league the last 3 years. Milwaukee Brewers, baseball players love playing there. So, and I love Costas, and he made several great points. But my take is the Dodgers and the New York Mets are the greatest example. Money, if well run, can take you to another level. But money, if improperly spent, will gut the franchise. Do you know the number three profession in America with the most millionaires? It is not doctors, nor is it lawyers. It's school teachers. They've got a budget they have to watch. School teachers. Look it up. Millionaire Next Door. Wrote a book about that 40 years ago, somebody did. The reality is the Rays are brilliantly run. The Brewers are brilliantly run. The Cubs go and steal the Brewers' managers, right? Like, some of these small market teams can compete. Now, you say, well, they don't win World Series titles. But what if the Jays, well, excuse me, what if the Rays and Brewers end up in the World Series? It's certainly possible. Maybe not probable, but certainly possible. So my take on this whole salary cap situation in baseball, like a Google, a Netflix, a Buc-ee's, a Starbucks, raise the bottom. Okay, raise the bottom. That's, don't cap what Bryce Harper can make. And there is going to be some cap instituted. I've also been told they're going to cut back from 162 games, maybe down to 150, 148. That's what I've been told. Then they'll get to the TV deal. Then Rob Manfred eventually is going to step down and give it the baton to the next commissioner. There's a lot of stages of this whole labor thing. Labor, media, Rob Manfred's deal, it's going to go in stages. But when I look at baseball right now, I see all sorts of balance. The Brewers are great. The Braves are. The Cubs are. So are the Rays. Now, that may not translate to World Series titles, but baseball's always been kind of random. Like, oh, we just lost our number two starter. Like Tom Brady in the middle of a playoff run or Kobe Bryant, you're like, elbow. You know, I'm like, it just doesn't happen much. Arm fatigue. That happens in baseball. There's a randomness to it. And it should be duly noted that the only reason the Dodgers were totally outplayed with a team with much less revenue, the Blue Jays in the World Series, out-hit and outplayed. A lot of randomness went the Dodgers' way in Game 7. Dave Roberts probably have to go back to like Sparky Anderson against the Red Sox, had maybe a perfect Game 7 of managing. So I'm not knocking anybody who thinks we need the salary cap. But I would say the bottom is much more important, not only in baseball, but American companies. You take care of the middle and the bottom, it's amazing how often employees are happy and you don't have to replace them because they don't leave. J-Mac with the news.
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4: Got a fun stat for you to start the show. 56, that's the number of touches for Kenneth Walker over the first 2 weeks. It's obviously the most in the league, and I've been harping on this, Colin. This is going to be a problem. It is too heavy a workload. The rest of the Chiefs team has 58 touches. Basically, they're just feeding K-9. And Colin, here's Andy Reid defending Kenneth Walker.
5: I think Emmett will continue to get more snaps, and then that'll take a little bit of the load, you know, off Kenny. But he wants that ball. He wants the ball every play. Ken does, and he's not asking to be relieved or anything else. But I think as it goes on, you get a nice balance with those two in there, and then it keeps them even more fresh as the season goes on.
0: Listen, there's two things in the NFL to keep your eye on with injuries. The Niners, who are allergic to staying healthy, and Kenneth Walker, who back to Michigan State is the kind of runner that wants to run over you. Like, he wants to flex. Like, some guys are going to run past you. Some guys are going to make you miss. He can give you a little bit of that, but he is really a very physical running back. Frank Gore had this. Like, they're going to be collisions. So you cross your fingers on this, because I think we would both agree. We thought he was a good pickup, no question. But his impact through two games is much greater. I cannot believe his impact on Travis Kelce. Kelce is looks like 6 year ago Travis Kelce, pre-Taylor. Like, it's like, what is happening? Because you can't cheat on Mahomes and the run game and Kelce anymore. You can't cheat. So his impact is, like, jarring to watch the tight end and wide receiver productivity for Kansas. I mean, the last several years, we're like, Kelce's old. We don't like their receivers. The first 2 weeks, we're like, wow, everybody's gotten way better. It's Kenneth Walker.
4: So I looked it up. Last 10 years, most touches first 2 weeks. Do you want to guess where Walker's 56 ranks in the NFL?
0: Fourth.
4: Close. Second. Number one was Derrick Henry with 59. Derrick Henry's a tank. He can absorb. The guy is, he's built different. I mean, he's just massive. Walker is not that size. He's not even close. It's risky. Other guys on the list, Saquon Barkley. Here he got hurt. Christian McCaffrey. What happens to him, Colin? Again, I'm not wishing injuries. I'm just saying the Chiefs need to dial this back significantly. Now, maybe this is a game where they get out to a 17-0 lead on the Dolphins and they put it in cruise control. Power down Walker.
0: Listen,
4: he has 15
0: there
4: carries.
0: There are players in this league that seek contact. Linebackers, obviously. There are running backs in my lifetime that would step out of bounds. There are quarterbacks that will slide. And there are quarterbacks that, like, will absorb the hits. Burrow will sit in the pocket longer. Jackson Dart would not mind. Justin Herbert's first 3 years in the league, like, Justin would put a shoulder down into a linebacker. It's like, Justin, I know you're 6'5". Don't do that. Andrew Luck, love contract. Burrow will sit there for a beat and get smoked. Like, the reality of this league is this is a very physical sport filled with strong, courageous dudes. Some of these guys, they not only absorb more hits, they seek it. And Walker's one of those guys that loves running over you.
4: All right, let's go to Ravens-Cowboys. It will be played in Brazil. There's still some questions about the surface and what's going to happen. We're not going to dig into that yet. I'm still waiting. But we are going to talk about this Dallas defense, which is a joke. I looked up the last time these two played, Colin. Would you believe this? Derrick Henry had 151 yards on the ground. Lamar had 87. And the Cowboys had a late comeback, but they were down like 28-6. It ended up being close. But I don't know if this Dallas defense is built to stop Henry and Lamar. And here is Kenny Clark talking about that.
1: It's just being disciplined, communication, just understanding our rush lanes, playing with extension, powering the offensive linemen, just restricting those gaps, so you can't get through. But the main thing is just make sure we stay in discipline and communicate.
4: So in the first 2 weeks, they faced running quarterbacks. Jackson Dart had 54 yards on the ground.
0: Yeah.
4: Jaden Daniels, who didn't even finish the half, had 69 yards on the ground.
0: Jaden had a lot of space. He did. That was noticeable. Now, some of that's just he's real fast.
4: And I'm sorry. Those guys are good. Lamar Jackson's a two-time MVP and faster. So obviously you want to see if Zay Flowers is there. I bet the over on this game. I think there's going to be a lot of points in Rio. I think this is the first game ever played in Brazil.
0: No, it's second. I think the Packers and Eagles played there a couple years
4: ago. Oh, that's right. You're right. Early in the season.
0: I don't mind going to Mexico City or Canada in season. And I don't mind opening in Australia to open the season. I'm not a big fan of Brazil once the season starts. I think that's kind of taxing on football players. Hell, the season's taxing on football players. Guys get hurt at practice and contact drills. So, like, football is it's labor intensive, it's draining, seasons are long, nobody's totally healthy by week 5 or 6. I don't love, again, if a game in Canada, it's in Toronto, if there's a game in Mexico City, same time zones.
4: Yeah,
0: I don't love this. I'm
4: totally with you. I mean, this is just not I know you
0: Chargers, Chiefs, Brazil last season too. That's right.
4: They did a game in like Dusseldorf and all this stuff, and it's just like, I don't know. Yeah, listen, the model is already flagging. Hey, Baltimore Ravens, that is a long trip to Brazil for the Baltimore Ravens. And we just, how are they going to bounce back? By the way, Ravens kind of need this. You don't want to start 1-2.
0: Oh, I like the Ravens in this spot.
4: I do as well. This is up to 3.5. Interesting.
0: Also, the Ravens are a very good team, and they were sort of humiliated in the second half by the Saints.
4: Yeah.
0: So whereas the Cowboys feel good about themselves, the Ravens at home were outscored second half like 15-0 by the Saints. So you know this week at practice, Jesse Mentor has been all over that football team. Like in the NFL, a lot of it is, what did you do last week? The Cowboys are feeling themselves. We're back. We got the offense humming. The Ravens are in a bad mood flying to Brazil. And I think that 2 or 3 days prep over there, however long it is, plays to the Ravens' favor.
4: All right, final story is the Packers-Falcons game on Thursday Night Football. It's starting to get intriguing money coming in on the Falcons now that Michael Penix is the starter. Look at that. It was 7, now down to 5.5. But what's also interesting is the Athletic's Mike Sando talked to executives around the league, and there is a lot of concern about the Green Bay Packers. One executive called them broken.
0: Yes, they are.
4: Saying there is something wrong there when it's tight, the quarterback struggles. Now, one of us came on the show with a bold prediction saying LaFleur or Shanahan would be fired this season. Shanahan's off to a good start. LaFleur, not so much.
0: You cannot watch the Green Bay Packers and be honest about it, even as a cheesehead. Maybe they're angrier. But if you are unemotional and you watch Green Bay's offense, not even the defense, the offense, O-line, red zone, Jordan Love, lack of a run game, nothing works. Like, nothing's working, and this is an offensive coach. I've always defended Lincoln Riley. You don't have to love him. Maybe he doesn't build a great culture. The offense is doesn't even matter if they're injured. That offense hums home, away, neutral. Never worry about the offense. Same with D'Amico Ryans. They can't fix C.J. Stroud, but that defense generally over the last 4 years is pretty good. This offense is a mess. Yeah, they've lost an offensive lineman. Who doesn't in this league by week 4 or 5? Like, that's everybody's got banged up players.
4: The offensive line is in absolute shambles. The good news is you face the Packers here. They don't have much of a pass rush. Atlanta. Certainly not like the Jets and Vikings.
0: Yeah.
4: I still think the Packers are the side here. Thursday Night Football. Mm-hmm. Now, interestingly, Stefanski had kind of soft benched his guys. The Carolina game was out of control, so he kind of rested him. So his guys are a little rested for the short week.
0: Yeah.
4: I don't know. I like Packers, but I don't know. If they lose this game, you could go to DEFCON 2 in Wisconsin. Okay. The Dells is going to be sleepy this
0: week. If they lost this game, you'd say basically with Matt LaFleur, with Jordan Love as a quarterback, in our last 8 games, we've only beaten the Jets. Like, that's...
4: And in overtime.
0: Yeah. Yeah. J-Mac with the news.
2: Well, that's the news.
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2: The Herd Lie News.
0: Yeah, I got a lot of stuff today. Tyson Bagent may not be available for the Bears. 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At least on the Bears' side, bet the under. Everybody has a zone they're trying to get to. 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
6: You know, for decades, I didn't really criticize a college athlete like a pro athlete until they were out of college. Once Baker Mayfield's like, okay, I'm leaving Oklahoma, I'm going to be a pro, then you're fair game. Well, the minute quarterbacks are like officially out of college, fair game, right? Like for years and years. But now they get paid. I mean, I saw this morning. Kyler Murray of the Vikings is making $1.3 million this year. According to On3, more than 100 players in college football make more than Kyler Murray is making. So all the gloves are off. I don't have a problem criticizing CJ Carr at Notre Dame or an Arch Manning. You're pros now. That's the difference between amateurism and professionalism. I'll still be harder on pros than I will you. But if, you know, if Rory McIlroy duffs a chip at a major, I'll be critical. If that Texas amateur who got an exemption does it, it doesn't rise to the same level. Standards are different. But Deion Sanders is like, with a check comes balances. He just cut guys on Colorado. We're three games into a season. He's like, get out of here. And I'm going to defend him. If players can now transfer three or four or five times and don't give you a heads up, you can cut them. That's the downside of the check. I know it sounds harsh, but I mean, the transfer portal, I think you should be able to transfer one time whenever you want. But I don't think you should be able to transfer two, three, four, five, six times. I mean, I can't bounce around, you know, to seven companies in 8 years. I mean, management can't. I mean, like, again, if you're paying employees, there's all sorts of stipulations in the world about just leaving here, contracts. Once you pay athletes, I think it's different. But right now, athletes, they're all in one-year contracts. They can leave. They don't have to give you a heads up. You can literally read about it on Twitter, and it's a, okay, well, that's fine. I'm for that, and I'm for you getting paid. But I am also now viewing you as a professional, not an amateur. The gap has been bridged. And so Deion Sanders talked about it. He didn't like the attitude after the loss to Northwestern, they got smoked. And he's like, you're out of here. Here's Deion.
7: There's a few guys that are not on the team anymore.
8: Okay.
7: So you know. Those guys could tell you, I'm the most loving and giving and forgiving man you could ever meet. But when you start being conduct detrimental to the team, that will set us back and things that you're doing that you don't care about the team, you care about you. I have a problem with that. And a year ago, I didn't put my foot down in it enough. You know, it lingered a little bit now, then it imploded. I'm not doing that anymore.
6: So there's an old saying, with great power comes great responsibility. And to me, with great money comes great accountability. Last year, the Rams, middle of a season, bailed on a kicker. I would have thought 5 years ago that was grotesque if you didn't did it in college. Right now I'm like, if you blew three straight games kicking, you're at Michigan or Ohio State and they're paying you $300,000 a year, you're an employee. So, I mean, it's two things, as the old cliche goes, can be true. I'm for players getting paid and having the ability to transfer. I think transferring is bad for kids. Everybody thinks transferring is great. I don't. I've talked to NFL executives. They think it stunts your growth. First of all, they think you should fight through. Like, not everybody goes to college and starts. You know, you go to Ohio State, you may back up for 3 years. So there's an emotional and psychological sort of metal and toughness to fighting your way through to the starting position. But if you want to transfer once, I'm good with it. But I've talked to NFL executives who say actually transferring a second, third, and fourth time, it'll hurt your draft status. It's like, okay, he's a flake. He's looking for a perfect situation. The NFL's not perfect. We're not interested. So I think there's a stigma to transferring more than once because I've been told that by multiple executives. NIL, I'm for. Transferring, I'm for. Once, second time, got to sit out a while. I mean, listen, money changes everything. You know, they say more money, more problems. Sometimes, but I think money equals accountability. And so what Deion's doing, it's easy to lampoon that or criticize it, but just the psychology of it, I'm totally comfortable now cutting a college football player. If you don't like his behavior, doesn't bother me at all. That's up to the coach's responsibility. It used to be the players were loyal, and it used to be coaches were like, okay, we're going to make this a better kid. Part of coaching college is teaching and mentoring. I mean, Nick Saban talked about that all the time. Like, some of the most gratifying players are guys that get in trouble. You stay with them. You double down on them. You give them chances. They end up being wildly productive members of society, having great kids who flourish. That's part of the whole thing in college. And I think a lot of that's been lost with the transfer portal. Not paying them, but it's been lost. Good stuff. If you just heard, Jackson Dart out for the season, total bummer. But whatever. I saw this from Dan Campbell. I love Dan Campbell. He's the coach. I thought his opening press conference was wacky, biting kneecaps, not my cup of tea, but he's proven me wrong. But he had this quote where he said, the Lions, we don't know what we are yet. And I'm thinking, Dan, everybody knows what you are. Once again, excellent offensively and mid defensively. And here's what's interesting about the Dan Campbell era. He's a huge human being. But I never think of Dan Campbell as building toughness. I think what he is incredibly passionate and incredibly compassionate. I think he's a great human. Players do anything for Dan Campbell. And that's not the case with necessarily all coaches, even the legends. But when I look at the Lions, I see a team that is playmakers and passion. If you gave me two words to describe the Lions, playmakers and passion, I don't think, despite this physical impressive stature of Dan Campbell, like he's a tough guy. I think Mike McDonald of Seattle feels intimidating. You don't see him smile much. I think the Harbaughs, the Baltimore Ravens under John Harbaugh, were not pretty. Aesthetically, optically, not that pretty. Always tough. Always physical. Like, on that edge of, that should be a flag. So I think Mike Vrabel's team. I don't think Vrabel teams, Tennessee, New England, ever been that pretty. I think Mike Vrabel, stature, intimidating. I mean, not all heavyweights are as intimidating. Mike Tyson was one of the smaller heavyweights. Totally intimidating. So I think the Lions are what they've been since Dan Campbell showed up. One of the most passionate teams in the league. They play hard. And their defense, they're not intimidating. Aiden Hutchinson's great. I never look at them and go, oh, here come the Lions. They're kind of pretty. I mean, there are times there. Now, Jahmyr Gibbs is an explosive running back. But, I mean, a lot of their players are playmakers. Like, same with the Rams. Shanahan, I think physicality. McVay, I think clever. That doesn't mean Sean doesn't have good abs. Like, that's not what I'm saying. But I know exactly what the Lions are. I feel like I get the same Lions every year. Jared Goff, highly productive, home run hitter at running back, great tight end, exceptional wide receivers, plural, defense, one great pass rusher. I have a linebacker I like. Struggle to stay healthy. Here's Dan Campbell this week on the Lions culture as he sees it.
1: We don't even know what we are yet entirely. We don't know what we are. The 2026 Detroit Lions offense, defense. But, man, what do we really hang our hat on, man? Who are really our – we got an idea on some of our go-to guys, our heavy hitters, but what do we really do well with those guys? Like, we're – And we won't. I hate saying it. We're not going to know until probably around the bye. Till we get a good 4 or 5 games and you really start to figure out, man, this is what we can do and where we can really grow.
6: I'll give you an example. And I've talked to ex-players about this. Marty Schottenheimer, I was ever his son obviously coaches the Cowboys. Schottenheimer, I don't know if he was I don't even know how tall he was, how big he was. But I had pro athletes who played for Marty and those who played against him. And nobody liked to play against Marty Schottenheimer teams. They were so physical. And Schottenheimer kind of had a reputation. Practice was hard. His teams were physical. If you played them, I mean, wasn't there a stat 2 years ago that teams that played the San Francisco 49ers the next week were like 25% less of a football team? That's not necessarily the case with all great football teams. But when you play Shanahan, his dad and Kyle, they draft tough guys. They love tough guys. They lean into tough guys. Like Kittle's tough, and the running backs are tough, and the tackle's tough, and the corners are tough. The slot receiver's tough. That's just what San Francisco, that's their DNA. That's not necessarily the Rams' DNA. J-Mac, I view you as very physical.
4: Yeah.
6: Somebody that you cannot push around. I'm a little more finesse, I'll be honest
4: yeah,
6: with you.
4: Yeah, a little soft. You know, it's interesting. So yesterday we talked about this Jackson Dart thing, and I floated the idea of J.J. McCarthy. And within 2 hours after our show, it was all over the internet. J.J. McCarthy makes sense. Let's make it happen. You're still very against this. Colin, I'm telling you, if it's Jameis, you're winning 5 or 6 games.
6: I don't believe that's true. I think you can win 8.
4: What do you think you're winning, 8 or 9 with Jameis Winston? What do you want to put? Let's bet. Let's make a friendly wager on that. Come on, I'll do whatever you want.
6: I went 5-0 on my blazing
4: that's
6: five
4: great,
6: picks.
4: Wonderful.
6: I wouldn't be
4: put
6: messing
4: the keys
6: around
4: to your
6: with
4: house. Put the keys to your East Coast pied-a-terre on the line. There's no way the Giants are winning 8 games with Jameis Winston.
6: They're going to go
4: no
6: on a 4-game winning streak. Mark my word.
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9: From the KFI 24-hour newsroom, all sunny skies today and maybe 10 degrees hotter in some areas. Highs 80 and up in Torrance, mid-80s in Mission Viejo.
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28: He's back. Shohei Ohtani is going to be activated for tonight's game. He will be the Dodgers DH, but will he be the leadoff hitter? Dave Roberts opened the door for a possibility that Mookie Betts remains in the leadoff spot.
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6: Welcome in hour two. So I told you a couple days ago I ran into a Notre Dame fan. And they were asking about C.J. Carr, the quarterback. And I said, well, 90% of quarterbacks who come into the NFL, 90%, where do they land? Caleb Williams, even with the Eberflus group, 20 touchdowns, 6 picks, running around like crazy. Josh Allen would have succeeded. Lamar Jackson broke into the league. He would have succeeded anywhere. Does it help when you're the Ravens and you're well-run? Does it help? Absolutely. But there are players, especially when they're inexpensive the first 4 years in the league, and you can stack the roster around them like a Lamar or a Josh Allen, that they're even Justin Herbert with bad old lines was making the playoffs. Like, some guys are going to succeed to some level with or without the coach. But 90% of these guys that come in to the NFL, where do you land? And I'll give you a great example. 2 years ago, we all loved Baker Mayfield and C.J. Stroud. They have regressed badly. They're both in defensive head coaches. Tampa Bay and Houston, in my opinion, have defensive cultures. Generally, the culture is what your head coach is. Okay, defensive cultures. They've regressed. Bryce Young, you thought he was a bust 2 years ago. But the GM, Dan Morgan, sharp guy, and Dave Canales, sharp guy, over the last 2 years, this is now an offensive culture. He's got an NBA team at tight end and wide receiver. They are huge. Gigantic. Xavier Leggett, 6'3". Coker, 6'3". T-Mac, 6'5". Darren Waller, 6'6". Last 10 games for Bryce Young. More touchdown passes than Josh Allen. So 90, but when you talk...

0: quarterbacks in this league. It's one of the reasons I thought Kyler Murray would eventually work in Minnesota to some level. Not the Darnold level, but some level is Arizona's poorly run, Minnesota's well run. Here's Canales on Bryce Young's growth.
1: We've been fine-tuning this offense to fit Bryce's strengths. What Brad and I and Burko and Bev and everybody involved, our goal is to try to create this so that we're doing what he does well. And then the special part is Bryce is seeing that, taking that, and then he's putting his stamp on it. His ownership is talking to the skill players about what he's expecting. Bryce is the one also driving these coaching points home and getting that little extra work on the side with the guys, and it's paying off.
0: He has the same passer rating in his last 10 games as Matt Stafford and the stacked Rams. So again, if we talk about quarterbacks all the time. One of the reasons I like Jackson Dart this year, and I picked the Giants as my surprise team in the NFL, was Harbaugh. Like, Harbaugh went to Baltimore, they were a wreck. Next year, they won 11 games. Like, Harbaugh, that's what Harbaughs do. Brandon Staley, mess in L.A., Jim Harbaugh shows up, playoffs. So, you know, and that's not that I didn't, Lane Kiffin with Jackson Dart. I don't think Jackson Dart at the college level is nearly as good if he doesn't have Lane Kiffin, who offensively, say what you want, is a gifted coach. Speaking of gifted, Joel Klatt, the voice of college football at Fox here, is now joining us live. Okay, so the game of the day, I mean, there's a couple big games. Illinois, Ohio State could be sneaky interesting because short yardage situations, Ohio State is struggling, even against Kent State. Obviously, Texas at Tennessee, I do like the Longhorns there. Oregon USC is fascinating because everybody's coming up to me, who do you like? You like USC? And I said, listen, over the last 10 years, since Pete Carroll left, USC has not shown an ability to win these games against Ohio State, Oregon, Alabama. Oregon's shown it every year for the last 10 years. They've done it with multiple coaches. They did it with Chip. They did it with Dan Lanning. So my take is, I know it's in L.A., but I have yet to see, to beat Oregon, even this Oregon team, you're going to have to be able to defend late. Let's say USC gets off to a big lead. I don't love USC secondary, and I like Oregon's offense. So my take is I would have to go with Oregon simply because that's what I've seen for the last decade. Where are you on this one?
2: Yeah, I think that you're touching on a similar feeling that I have. Like, so for instance, in the game that each of these two teams struggled the most, Oregon's loss at Oklahoma State and last week, and kind of an inexplicable performance against Rutgers, albeit on the road, which one was more of an anomaly for the program over the last 4 or 5 years? Well, obviously, Oregon at Oklahoma State. We've seen this song and dance before from USC where they come out and we think that their defense could be better. They're telling us their defense could be better. And then they go out there and they struggle stopping Rutgers. Now, we've also seen them struggle when they go east. One thing that they do well, though, is they do play well at home. They beat Iowa last year. They beat Michigan last year. This is a different team at home. There's no doubt about that. They were undefeated in the Coliseum a year ago. But I trust Oregon is not the team that we saw against Oklahoma State and that they can fix some of those issues because that's what history tells me. By the way, there was another game that I called. Mario Cristobal took Oregon into the shoe and beat Ohio State when Ohio State had C.J. Stroud. You know, so like they have a history of this. I think that they're still a team that's right now outside of the top 10 that I would say, yeah, that's a playoff team. I think their roster is good enough. They can fix some of the issues that started to creep up in that Oklahoma State game, namely some of those offensive tells, the formations, and posture of their quarterback, so on and so forth. And if they can fix that and become a better team, they are an elite team in college football. And I don't know if I can say that about USC. I will say this, high scoring. I think this is a high-scoring game. I think both teams get into the 40s.
0: Same. Okay, so LSU, Ole Miss. One of my knocks on college football is they often limp into the season. I think Ole Miss, LSU should have been the kickoff game. We could have talked about it all summer long. Instead, it's week three, it's week four. It's big, but it felt more regional than it did national, and I think it would have felt national if it was the opening game of the year on Labor Day weekend, be that as it may. It's funny about this Trinidad Chambliss. The big question is, how can you be that good in college and not be a good pro? I mean, you've been around all these quarterbacks. I'm watching this kid and I'm like, what is this?
2: Yeah.
0: That kid is magic. We talk quarterbacks a lot on this show. The bad news with Jackson Dart, sometimes it's not good. When you watch LSU and Ole Miss and Trinidad Chambliss, is he a pro?

0: I think there's no question. I said this on my show on Monday, Colin. Trinidad Chambliss is the best quarterback in college football right now.
1: Yes. Yes.
0: If I was one of these GMs, you know, and I've got all this NIL budget and I've got to go and you tell me you have the first pick, Joel, in all of college football, I'm taking him. Yeah, I know Jeremiah Smith is great, but he's a wide receiver. I'm taking Trinidad Chambliss. He does everything well. He's got talent. He's got experience. He processes well. Did you notice how quickly the ball comes out of his hand? It's going to the right player. He knows he's got soft coverage in the slot. He knows he's got free access into the boundary, so on and so forth. And then he makes these throws, Colin, that I'm just like, oh my gosh. He's running up right into the middle of the field and just laces a seam ball in for a touchdown. Perfect shoulder. He can create with his legs. And then the last thing I would say about him, he makes your offense right even when the defense wins. And that's the best thing a quarterback can do, is elevate the entire offense. And he does it in the most critical times. This is not a normal down stat sheet guy. He's great in the fourth quarter. Nobody has more fourth quarter comeback wins than Trinidad Chambliss over the last couple of years. He's got 10 touchdowns, no turnovers in the fourth quarter in his career on 99 attempts. And if there was one game and I've got to pick a guy, that's the guy. I'm on the schoolyard. I'm taking Trinidad Chambliss. I think it will work in the NFL, but who knows? A lot of that has to do with what organization you go to.
1: Listen, a mixed bag for Deion Sanders at Colorado, but Oof. He let a couple of guys go this week, which would have bothered me years ago. But with a wild, wild west transfer portal and players getting paid, my take is, all right, you can cut guys. Rams did it last year to a kicker in the middle of a season. It's okay because it's pro football. Well, I kind of look at college football like, I mean, if you cut a kicker after 5 weeks in a row of shanking balls and losing conference games, I'm like, that would have really bothered me 5 years ago. I'd be like, well, he's making $175,000. I mean, Kyler Murray with the Vikings this year makes less than 100+ college football players. So it's like, okay, the world's changed. I feel differently. Like, you're a pro, I can criticize you. CJ Carr is a bad game, I can criticize you.
0: Yeah.
1: What do you make of what Deion did?
0: I thought it was interesting. I look at the way the season went a year ago, and I think he is desperate to try to avoid what was kind of a clear collapse in the culture and the locker room of the team. It was a little bit stark. I don't love it either, because now, granted, you know, there's still a lot of the old school mentality in me of like, oh, hey, this is college football. But you are exactly right. There are guys that are making money and you are obligated to behave a certain way. And he talked about the term he uses, like basically behavior detrimental to, you know, the organization, the program. And if this is the standard that he wants to set, then he should. The performance was abysmal at Northwestern. Oh, they did not play well. And, you know, if this is the direction that he wants to go, then that's the direction he should go. My question, though, is shouldn't this be something that's happening in year one or two and not, what is this, four? After 4 years, in my mind, I'm like, well, haven't you built the culture that should be superseding what you're trying to nip in the bud? That would be my pushback on this.
1: You know, culture's interesting. I'm looking at your top 10. So Joel Klatt, for the radio audience, has Texas, Ole Miss, Ohio State, Georgia, Miami, Indiana, Notre Dame, LSU, Alabama, Utah. When I think of culture in those programs, it's a lot of defense. Now, Ole Miss is offense because of Trinidad Chambliss. But, you know, Notre Dame is defense. Indiana, I think physicality. Mario Cristobal, I think of physicality. Like, it's interesting. When USC went to Rutgers last week, I was telling a friend, I'm like, when they go on the road, the minute they leave the tarmac at LAX, the defense stays in LA.
0: Yeah.
1: And I said, I know they spent a fortune on their defensive line. I know they did. But I've always felt this a little bit with Texas football and a lot with USC. They're pretty. The facilities, the weather. You played college football. I was just a star at the intramural level, and I was something else. But tell me, how can USC, against the Rutgers team that struggled the ball, move the ball against UMass? Talk about culture. People are suggesting that Lincoln's offense is too clever, deceptive, and finesse and it hurts the defense in practice. They don't practice tough, so they're not. Is that fair?
0: I think that there's a long answer here, but what you just touched on the at the end is absolutely correct. And the reason is, the difference is that in the NFL game, yeah, there's a ton of training camp and OTAs, but generally speaking, you know, a lot of teams do the same things. You know, there's not a lot of schematic difference around the NFL. I think you would agree with that. I think
1: it's also a copycat league. At the minute somebody does something, they copy it.
0: And so there's some creativeness, but it's largely the same. Well, in college football, it's very eclectic, and there's very different philosophies of how you move the football. Well, the reason that matters is because of what you're talking about. You play your own defense or your own offense all spring and all fall camp. So in college, the team that you see the most is yourself. And so you're going to build yourself very similar to how you need to have success in the off season. So like, for instance, let's take Michigan, for example. Kyle Whittingham at Utah was known for man coverage on defense, heavy defensive end play, aggressive defense, right?
1: Yeah.
0: So the offense that they built had a lot of misdirection involved in it. So there's always jet sweeps going. There's quarterback counter, quarterback power. There's counter schemes. You're bringing a different guy. So there's a lot of horizontal nature to their offense because they're facing a defense that's heavy man, heavy aggressive,
1: in practice.
0: That's right. So to your point about USC, if your offense is not going to be the iron that you sharpen iron against, then how can you be tough? I think we used to talk about this with God rest his soul, Mike Leach's teams as well. Yeah. If you're not doing that for your defense, well, where are they getting that? Because you can't practice it on Saturdays. And I think that that's an argument that a lot of people have made.
1: That's smart. Illinois at Ohio State. Illinois is physical and tough. I know that. They're physical. They can play tough football. And Ohio State is struggling. Third down, red zone, short yardage. Is this an upset possibility?
0: It's always a possibility with Brett Bielema just because of the style that they play. They're a little banged up on the offensive line, Illinois is, but they've got a quarterback that they believe in, Caden Hauser, and a guy on the outside that has been highly productive for them. So I'm looking at this game. It's Colin Dixon on the outside. I'm looking at this game, and I think about what Ohio State is struggling with, and you mentioned it. They've got some red zone issues, some short yardage issues, and that leads to some third down issues, right? Well, I actually think all of those are married. I think it's all the exact same problem. Hear me out for a moment. When you're not doing well in short yardage, that's basically meaning you're not doing well in the red zone either. The reason is because you're trying to do the same thing against the same style of defense. The defense is going to have more numbers than you can block in the run game. So it just makes it more difficult to run the football. There's always a plus one on the defensive side. So in order to be great in short yardage, running the football, whether it's short yardage or red zone, you have to do of one of two things: equate numbers by having your quarterback be a threat with his legs, or you have to have a back that is either physical enough or elusive enough to handle the unblocked player. And right now, Ohio State has neither. And so that's why they struggle in short yardage, and that's leading to their struggles in the red zone, which ultimately shows up on the stat sheet as struggles on third down as well. But I think it's all tied together, and it's about run ratios and how do you make the unblocked player miss, or how do you equate that one guy with your quarterback's ability to run?
1: All right. Arch Manning going to Knoxville, 100,000 fans in the shadow of Peyton Manning, who was a great volunteer. I think Texas wins the game. I'm not sure. I've watched Tennessee in bits. I'm not sure if they can throw the ball. I think the Texas offense has more dexterity, can do more things. I like Texas. How do you think he plays?
0: And listen, this is going to get picked up everywhere. Arch has just been okay.
1: Yeah.
0: At best.
1: Yes.
0: He played really gritty for three series against Ohio State and competed his butt off and made some big throws off platform, you know, getting out of there. He played a really gritty schoolyard three series against Ohio State. And outside of that, like last week against UTSA, I was like, he needs to play better. I think it helps that they can run the football and they've got some backs that they trust. They need to play quality defense. The other part of this, and we talked about it a little bit with that USC and Oregon conversation, it's really tough to win on the road. Think about every big game so far this year in college football. Every single one, Colin. Every single one. The home team wins. Ole Miss beats LSU. Michigan beats Oklahoma. Texas beats Ohio State. Last week, Louisville beat SMU. So in every matchup game, in every large game, the home team wins. Last year, Texas was terrible on the road. They were 2-3 on the road, and their two wins were overtime against Kentucky and Mississippi State. They needed returns to come back in those games. So I think it's going to be close. I picked Texas, but I think it's going to be a very close game.
1: Joel Klatt, as always, buddy, have fun in Columbus. Good seeing you.
0: Yeah, you too, bud. See ya.
1: And by the way, the story of the day is Jackson Dart, the ACL's intact. It's a knee surgery. It's done for the year. Stinks. I like, you know, he's a little bit reckless, very, very confident, sit in the pocket a step longer, run down the sideline quarterback who spends a lot of time in the blue tent. Our entire discussion with him this entire offseason was not about his ability. It was, can he stay out of the blue tent? So in the preseason, he took a couple of big shots against Dallas opening weekend. He took a big shot. This, you can argue this was more fluky, but it was him like, hey, I'm going to sit in the pocket. Come and get me. That is one of the reasons I love him. I mean, he is a classic, confident kid. Bring it on. Andrew Luck was that. Andrew's like, yeah. For the record, Fernando Mendoza, a very large athlete. Fernando Mendoza's a guy. Very grateful kid. Like, he will sit and get popped. I saw his lip bloodied more than once. Not all quarterbacks will do that. Like, Jackson Dart was going to have a career and still may. He's going to get banged up from time to time. And I've used this with Joe Burrow. Burrow is very close with Ja'Marr Chase. He was in college. He was in the pros. Joe Burrow gets hurt more. I think it's explainable. I think the Bengals have not spent money on the O-line. It's a below-average O-line. And because he wants to feed Ja'Marr Chase a great deep threat, Burrow holds the ball a beat longer and is willing to take the hit that a lot of quarterbacks will dirt it and get out of the way. And Joe's like, I'm sitting here and I'm getting my best friend, Ja'Marr Chase, the ball. And I think most injured guys are explainable. Jackson's a little reckless. He's going to run to the sideline. And that Dallas game, you're like, well, he was out of bounds. He should never have let it. He towed the line on that. He should never have let it get to that point. Herbert did this a lot in his first 3 years, but Herbert's also bigger than Jackson Dart. He can put his head down and bowl over a safety. It's not what Jackson Dart physically can do. So you cross your fingers. Jackson Dart has won me over. I like everything about him, but he, you know, little reckless. I would stay with Jameis Winston. I think the Giants can win four straight games with Jameis Winston because now he'll take all the snaps. Jameis has always been too silly for me, like Shedeur Sanders, a little too silly. Drew Locke was this. Johnny Manziel was this. A little too silly for my taste. But when Jameis now gets the number one reps, you look at that schedule, I think they can go on a four-game win streak.
2: Yeah, they're going to win some games here. But I want to go back to something you just said, Colin. Because you're like, I like Dart. He's my guy. You know, I like him.
1: I do.
2: Yet you're out on Jaden Daniels because he's hurt 2 years in a row. What? Dart's been hurt 2 years in a row. I just want some consistency from you, my friend.
1: No, but Jaden Daniels has missed multiple starts now. This is going to be the second. I mean, Jaden Daniels, hurt year one, didn't miss starts. Hurt year two, blew the season up. Hurt again, probably blows the season up. Dart gets, Jackson's been dinged. He gets banged up. 44% of his starts, including preseason, he's going to the blue tent. So he is too reckless right now. But young athletes, you know, they kind of feel they're bulletproof. We just know that. I mean, when Michael Vick was talked about this. Took about year three in the league, year four in the league, and Michael's like, I'm tired of my ribs being sore. Lamar Jackson, by the way, I think runs less. That when I watch him, he runs a little less than he used to. And so I think it's a learning process for young better than average athletes.
2: So, like, I know you don't like when I say that Dart's injury was fluky. It was, but he does put himself in harm's way. But, like, Where does Brock Purdy stack up on your always hurt list of quarterbacks?
1: Well, he does get dinged up. His psychology, I believe, he plays with multiple Hall of Famers. He's a seventh-round pick. He knows he has the best offensive coach in football. Brock Purdy is going to take an extra beat and take an extra hit 30 times a year. He is very appreciative of the Niners. Kittle's a Hall of Famer. Fred Warner's a Hall of Famer. Bosa could be a Hall of Famer. Trent Williams, Hall of Famer. McCaffrey, Hall of Famer. He's a seventh-round pick. That kid knows every time he takes a snap, he landed in the best place in the league for him. And he, psychologically, I believe Brock's like, I'm taking one to the chin strap. I because I'm not as big as Allen. I'm not as gifted as Stafford. Where do I make up ground? Being the toughest guy for my size in the league. And I think Purdy has talked himself into taking one for the team. And I really believe that to be true.
2: Well, you got your herd hierarchy. I need to see if Purdy's now vaulted himself top 10 quarterbacks. Now that Dart's obviously out of it. Dart's out because he's hurt again. Who could have seen that possibly coming?
1: Well, I
2: by the way, Jalen Hurts delivering despite no Dallas Goedert or Saquon Barkley. He just wins a Super Bowl MVP, Jalen Hurts. I want to see those two guys get the shine from you. Not just like a, hey, nice job out there, guys. I want the full-on treatment that you give some of these other quarterbacks.
1: Oh, boy. Well, they're not these other quarterbacks. 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
23: The regular season is all but done.
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23: So while the Padres can't win the division,
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23: Don't miss a moment of the coverage with Morongo Casino Dodgers on deck tonight at 6.
1: I thought Joel Klatt made a great point, is that because you don't have preseason games in college and you don't have joint practices with other teams, like in the NFL, your toughness as a defense is defined by your offense. And USC under Lincoln Riley is multiple, a lot of motion, very clever, a lot of deception. It's a great offense. I mean, passing game is unbelievable. They recruit it well. But it's not a physical, dominating, intimidating offense. I'll give you an example. Think about Nick Saban. Nick Saban's first 10 years at Bama, it was a run team and defensive driven. And they were intimidating physically because the defense is what the offense faced all offseason. They didn't have to get into the SEC to be physically imposing. Practice was tough because the defense was so tough, the offense. But then, over the last 5 or 6 years, the Alabama offense with Saban got prettier. It was less physically dominating. Wide receivers and quarterbacks were more often talked about, and the defense wasn't as good. It was still Alabama, it was still Nick Saban, but it wasn't as physically imposing. The prettier Saban's offense got, the more pass-centric the offense got, at least to the eye test, they weren't nearly as physically imposing. But they were still brilliantly coached by Saban. But the first 10 years, it was a run offense, a power offense, quarterbacks were okay, and a great defense. That's what practiced every day. So the argument is, How is USC until October lands and they're playing in cold weather? I mean, they don't practice in cold weather. How do you prepare for cold weather? Turn the thermostat down in the indoor facility? Like, some of this is California teams have never been known. You know, you say, well, what about the Pete Carroll era? You got to remember, when Pete was in the Pac-12, the rest of the conference outside of, like, Cal and Tedford was awful. They were dominating California recruiting. I mean, they put a fence around the state. If there were 25 great high schoolers in California, especially L.A., they got all but one or two. It was like Mack Brown when he was at Texas. For a lot of those years, he was getting the best of Texas. So it's a different ballgame now. The Big Ten poaches players and SEC teams, everybody's Big 12 teams are now taking California players. It's harder to maintain that dominance. Notre Dame will come in and take a player or three from California. So I think it's an interesting point is if you're wondering why USC's defense isn't physical, and, well, they see the USC offense every day at practice, which I love to watch. I think it's the best passing schemes in college football. J-Mac with the news.
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6: We'll start with the Patriots, defending AFC champions. They're off to a rocky start, specifically their quarterback, Drake May. He seems a little skittish, if you will, in the pocket, maybe not trusting his offensive line. He has four picks and one touchdown pass. He's been sacked six times. Now, he did face the Seahawks, so, you know, it's only a two-game sample size. But on the Gronk and Jules podcast, Julian Edelman talked about the May struggles.
8: Good for things. Me, Drake didn't look comfortable at all.
9: Not at all.
8: He looks like, even on that interception, his feet aren't set. He's like drifting. He just doesn't feel comfortable.
6: You know, we love to crown these guys after 1 year. Jaden Daniels, CJ Stroud, Drake May. And then some adversity hits. And, ooh, maybe this guy isn't a franchise quarterback. I don't know. And we love to bury guys as well. Bryce Young.
1: Well, Baker, let's Mayfield, think about this. Think about the last several years. What young quarterback week after week is amazing? Now Jordan Love is struggling. Drake May is struggling. Bo Nix has struggled. Caleb Williams is hurt. Like, it's Michael Penix, who knows? J.J. McCarthy didn't work.
6: Justin Herbert.
1: C.J. Stroud has regressed. Can we be honest about this? At any one time in the NFL, there are about six great quarterbacks, and most of them are the older guys. I mean, it is hard in this league. I mean, the advantage to being the young quarterback is you can stack the roster because you're not paying them yet. So you do have better teams. But, I mean, who every week is great? Josh Allen, veteran. Mahomes with a running game.
6: No, Burrow. No, Mahomes has not been great everywhere, dating back the last couple of years.
1: I think his track record is he's pretty special.
6: Yes, obviously.
1: I think the hardest thing to do in sports, it used to be hit a baseball. Maybe it still is.
6: Like, for some reason now, we can't have a bad game in the NFL. We're starting to treat it like the NBA, you know. Oh, LeBron didn't score double digits. It's the end of the world. But there's a Drake May theme here. That's why it's different. This is two games and the Super Bowl and the playoffs. And I believe the last game of the season against Buffalo.
1: So let's look at who he has played in his last several games. The Seahawks in Seattle, the Seahawks in the Super Bowl. Didn't he have a playoff game against the Houston Texans?
6: Oh, yeah, so he stinks against good deep teams. Well, got it. Okay, well, that's all I need to know.
1: No, he's struggling as a young quarterback against the two best defenses in the NFL. And the Steelers, for all their offensive, you know, fog and ineptness, are still they're healthy right now, so it's a very good defense. Yeah. So, I mean, like, the kid's struggling. Two of his struggles are against the Seahawks. One's against the Texans. I'm going to give him a pass.
6: I just need to see a little more. First year, bad coach. We'll chalk it up. Second year, amazing. Historically bad schedule. Third year, rocky start. They got the Jags. That Jags game is interesting this weekend. I think the line is 2.5. Is this going to make plays in 5?
1: First of all, I think it's one of the better games of the weekend.
6: Yeah.
1: I think it's a really good game. I think for me, it's a stay-away game because I like both teams.
6: So they're asking me for headlines, and this is one of the top 7 games for me that I'm looking at.
1: How'd you do last week?
6: In the contest, 3-2, but the model was 4-1, man. A little robust action. Headlines, 3-2. You know, listen, headlines are tough, man. But I'm probably leaning Jags over the Patriots in that one.
1: All right.
6: I did not do 5-0 like you. Let's go back to Baltimore, where we can't stop talking about Derrick Henry and his unimpressive performance, just basically not getting used. I mean, entering the fourth, they were up 17-9 against the Saints, and he had one freaking carry. I have him in fantasy, so I was disappointed. Henry was not complaining about the game, but he did have this to say about the loss.
0: Just not good enough. We weren't good enough in the second half to be able to win this game and be able to put a position to win this game. It's got to be better. We weren't good enough.
1: New Orleans is also pretty good.
6: Oh, gosh. You again with the Saints stuff. I mean, goodness gracious. What do you, why don't you get Tyler Shuck on the show? He's your new Bo Nix.
1: You know what? I'm not opposed to that.
6: Flavor
1: I think he's pretty good.
6: Week.
1: I think he's pretty good.
6: Yeah. I don't know. Well, we'll see. He's off to a good start. I'll give you that. But again, two games, Colin.
1: This game could make its way into the Blazing Fun.
6: Well, I know you're not taking the Cowboys, that's for sure. But I just need to, without Zay Flowers, that offense did not look very good.
1: It didn't. It didn't look great.
6: You know,
1: but they didn't
6: Mark
1: give
6: Andrews
1: the ball,
6: not scaring anybody.
1: They didn't give the ball to Derrick Henry in the second half. You think they're going to feed him in the first half? Do you think that'll be a theme? Just go, whatever didn't happen in the last half of the last game for teams usually is what they focus on. Yeah. In the first half of the next game, watch Derrick Henry get 13 carries in the first half against the Cowboys. Because you know, because all they heard all week in Baltimore from the media and the press, it's like, what happened to Derrick Henry? It will be a point of emphasis in the first half against the Cowboys.
6: Yeah, and similarly, DK Metcalf couldn't get open against Christian Gonzalez. I think he had three catches for like 11 yards. They're going to force feed him against the Bengals. You're 100% agree. Final story, Colin. Let's go to those Pittsburgh Steelers. Who looked awful against the Patriots. And they only have 23 points through two games. I believe they have one offensive touchdown drive in 21 drives.
1: Yeah, it's been bad.
6: Aaron Rodgers stinks. Well, Willie Colon called them out. Specifically, Rodgers saying, the Steelers are trying to figure out what do they have in their offense where their quarterback, coach, and offensive line can execute together. And I think, sadly, missing Michael Pittman was a big loss for them. They don't have an over-the-middle guy. Right? Well, so then you got Metcalf out of position. He can't get unlocked. I think I'm on the Bengals here. I don't know. But what about you?
1: I think a very good general manager in John Snyder knew DK Metcalf had peaked and was moving into an era of, because he's not a great route runner. He was a physical specimen. And I think John Snyder kind of looked at it and thought, we got the best of DK Metcalf. He will be a regressing player going forward. And I think the new young GM or the new GM of the Steelers, DK Metcalf, we're a physical franchise. Aaron doesn't like young receivers. Like, I think, I'll be honest with you, I think Seattle bailed. And so much of this league, I mean, the Rams have been great at this. The Eagles have been
6: Cooper
1: good at
6: Cup.
1: This. Like, moving off players at the right time. The Steelers tend to be hold on a little long to some of their veterans.
6: So Steelers have three quarterbacks, by the way. Rodgers, who stinks, Mason Rudolph, and then they drafted Drew Aller from Penn State.
1: Yeah.
6: Is there a world where they dangle Mason Rudolph to the New York Giants because they seem to like Rodgers as bad as he's been?
1: Now, that's a good take.
6: You're not trading off Aller. Well, this is what I do. I do good takes. But Mason Rudolph, a veteran, could he come in and do some things with the Giants?
1: That is an actually really good take. Mason Rudolph is a guy I'd trade a whatever you trade him for, six-round pick or something. I don't know.
6: Six, yeah.
1: I mean, listen. Mason Rudolph is a grown-up, been around, can quickly learn an offense. I don't think that's a bad take. You start Jameis for this week. And then you get him in there and
6: well, the only problem is, listen, I think we agree Rodgers probably ain't making it through 17 games, right? I mean, he looks
1: not the way the protection's been in the first 2 weeks.
6: And does McCarthy want to start Drew Aller down the stretch if you need like the final five games, or do you want to go to a veteran like Rudolph? I don't know. I think if you're the Steelers, you're close to punting the entire season. They barely beat the Falcons, Colin.
1: Well, let's it's a long season.
6: Okay.
1: Don't make a strong judgment. We know Miami's bereft of talent and the Seahawks are great. Outside of those opinions, let's let it bake for about two more weeks. I think by week five, there are going to be some things that we can definitively say about teams. Now, you can say certain things about players, like Devontae Adams is still a number one. Like, you can say that after that performance. Like, he's still a touchdown machine. Okay? Like, Jahmyr Gibbs, as good as any running back in the league. You can say stuff about individuals. Collectively, give me four games, because nobody plays in the preseason. Then I'll make significant opinions. J-Mac with the news.
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6: Saturday on Fox, it's the final baseball night in America of the regular season. 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
1: So you know how sometimes I said during the offseason, I can see an annoying story developing before it gets here. Like when the Patriots lose 3 games, 4 games out of 5 because their schedule's brutal. They've got a rough travel schedule at Jacksonville this week. Everybody's going to go in New England. All the media. Does it have anything to do with your dramatic offseason? Nothing. The schedule's tougher. So last week, the Bears scored 3 points. And this week, they may score fewer because Vic Fangio, one of the best defensive minds in football, is going to face Case Keenum, who the Bears brought into Chicago as like a coach slash quarterback. He's their number 3 starter. So you're going to have back-to-back weeks of Ben Johnson can't move the ball. Well, just like Kyle Shanahan gives McVay fits, Brian Flores is really good in Minnesota as a defensive coordinator, so Ben Johnson doesn't dominate him. This is a bad matchup for the Bears offensively. It has nothing to do with Ben Johnson. Even a chef needs great ingredients, and Case Keenum's not exactly farm to table. Okay, so it reminds me of the Phil Jackson thing. Well, I mean, anybody could win with MJ and Kobe in their prime. MJ and Kobe played 16 years combined without Phil. 0 titles. With Phil, 11. Phil won a title in Albany of the CBA. He wasn't a great GM. He was a really, really good basketball coach who squeezed the most out of MJ. MJ played a lot of years without Phil. He got Phil, he ruled the world. Same with Kobe. Even with Shaq before Phil got there, they were good. They weren't special. So Ben Johnson's got Case Keenum, and it's Vic Fangio, and I have a feeling if the weather's not ideal, it could look a lot like the Minnesota game with less yards. I think it's possible. Here's Ben Johnson on his quarterback situation.
17: All 3 quarterbacks jumped from year 1 to year 2 over the course of training camp, which was an encouraging thing to see and really to be expected. That's what you would want to see. So, you know, I think the mastery of the offense in that room is at another level. I think we got a really dynamic quarterback room just in terms of guys that are challenging each other. They got great ideas, very smart, cerebral. They push each other. And, you know, I think we got 3 guys that can win football games.
1: Listen, the benchmark for a great offensive coach isn't, hey, can you win games with your 3rd string quarterback? I mean, even Kevin O'Connell in Minnesota, I can't make J.J. McCarthy work. Even Kyle Shanahan in San Francisco, I can't make Trey Lance work. And they wanted to. Those were 1st-round quarterbacks. Neither one of those coaches wanted it to not work. They were giving them every chance to make it work. When you're moving up in a draft 1st-round for a quarterback, it's really, really not got to work. So Vic Fangio against Case Keenum, it's not going to be pretty. But I can hear Tuesday morning, Looks like he's lost his fastball. Oh, give me a break. Listen, yes, Jared Goff is a number one first pick, and Caleb was a first pick, but they're different quarterbacks, and he crushed with both. And Detroit's offense wasn't the same when Ben Johnson left. So, oh, boy genius isn't so smart after all. It's going to be ugly.
6: I like how you're baking this in already. You're just calling it a loss.
1: Well, you know it's
6: true. A scheduled loss with the third stringer. Come on. That's weak sauce. So now we can't go after Ben if it's 27-6. We can't say anything because you knew this was going to happen, right? Well, Ben's had all week to prepare for Case Keenum to start against Vic Fangio. Yeah, and it's not Fangio, like that's the first time he's seen him.
1: Vic Fangio with Jalen Carter and elite corners, elite linebackers, had all week to prepare for Case Keenum.
6: Yeah. Well, Cam Ward just moved the ball pretty well against Philly. Cam Ward
1: is in his prime athletically and is the starter and a first rounder.
6: Excuses, though. 1-2 looming for the monsters of the Midwest.
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8: From the KFI 24-hour newsroom, all sunny skies today and maybe 10 degrees hotter in some areas. Highs 80 and up in Torrance, mid-80s in Mission Viejo.
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26: He's back. Shohei Ohtani is going to be activated for tonight's game. He will be the Dodgers DH, but will he be the leadoff hitter? Dave Roberts opened the door for a possibility that Mookie Betts remains in the leadoff spot.
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1: Time to have one of those conversations about quarterbacks and injuries. Through 2 weeks in the NFL season, what are the big topics? Number one, Kansas City looks like they're back. Number two, or maybe number one is, a lot of the great young quarterbacks are getting hurt. Jaden Daniels, Sam Darnold, Caleb Williams, Jackson Dart. It makes football worse. When I heard this news this morning, here's the breaking news. The ACL is intact, but he's having season-ending knee surgery, and that's where we start. There are certain quarterbacks in this league, and I don't think it's fluky, that get hurt a lot. Jackson Dart was either injured or in a blue tent, counting preseason, in 44% of his games. Brock Purdy, Joe Burrow, Jaden Daniels. Colin, that thing against the Rams was a fluke. We'll get to that in a second. But Justin Herbert, since 2024, has been sacked and hit more than any quarterback. He never ends up missing starts. Josh Allen has more rushing touchdowns than Frank Gore. He never ends up in the blue tent. CJ Stroud, Jared Goff take beatings. Jared Goff got ragdolled. I watched Pac-12 football. He was at Cal. They had a bad O-line. Jared Goff got ragdolled for 3 years. First year in L.A., ragdoll. Jared Goff never gets hurt. It's like immune systems. You'll see families with COVID. One brother doesn't flinch. The other, sick for 8 weeks. It's the reality of our bodies. But Colin, I'm just saying there are circumstances around Jackson Dart. Hear me out. Jackson Dart's good looking. Like, way better than average by good looking people standards. What does that mean? He's confident. He's had success with football, life, women, since he was probably 7. And with that confidence comes, at times, a recklessness and a courage because he's been so successful. I asked my staff to go look up a couple of Jackson Dart hits. It took them about 90 seconds to find Jackson Dart getting smoked. Preseason games, last year, this year, taking unbelievable.

athletic enough to put themselves in tough spots. I'll give you a great example. Joe Burrow, you say, it's just bad luck. Joe Burrow, unlike Brady, who only had that brief Randy Moss deep threat, he mostly threw to tight ends, running backs, and Welker and Edelman underneath. But Joe Burrow has, with worse O-lines than Brady, Ja'Marr Chase. So Joe Burrow, over the course of a season, will hold the ball about a beat longer than Brady would most of his career. And that'll equal about 25 to 35 shots, clean hits on Joe that Brady never would have taken. Plus, Joe's more athletic, and sometimes he'll move out of the pocket, setting himself up. Brady did not. There are Eli Manning and Brett Favre, took a beating for 18 years, rarely hurt. Is it just coincidence or luck? Now, Josh Allen, Justin Herbert are massive athletes, but we know it from immune systems. We know it from boxing. If you look at this Ram shot, Jackson Dart makes a conscious decision knowing a second before he gets hit, he is going to get blistered. He knows a second before that video, he's getting smoked by two guys. But he's so confident, and that's why he's loved in New York, he sits there knowing, I'm taking it. This is who I am. Now, again, sometimes as a driver, you do get rear-ended, and it's not your fault. But if I look at your driving history and you have 4 tickets and 3 crashes, some of it's you. Jackson Dart in 44% of his games. Blue tent or injured. Now, in this thing, Monday, if you want to call it a fluke, that's fine. Bodies are different. Canelo Alvarez was never knocked down. He wasn't the biggest fighter. He had a rock chin. Lennox Lewis, his critics said, you could knock him out. Some did, twice. So, like, some boxers just have glass chins. It doesn't make them less tough. Some boxers, Mayweather, you could never get a clean shot on him, like Brady. You just could not get a clean shot on him. So the reality is, Jackson Dart, if he is your quarterback, you have to take backup quarterback seriously in the draft. Same with Jaden Daniels. Same with Brock Purdy. I'll give you an example with Brock Purdy. Brock Purdy led college football in interceptions. Okay, in college. Why? Because Brock Purdy wasn't big and strong. He wasn't the best athlete. He knew his advantage was taking risks. So Brock Purdy has always been a quarterback that throws interceptions. He's not a dummy. They say cognitively he's one of the smartest guys in the league. But Brock Purdy knows to keep up with the Josh Allen and the Lamars and the Herberts and the Staffords. He may not have the size or the arm. So Brock Purdy knows his advantages in the classroom. He's got to be better with film and anticipation. And he's got to make throws and take throws maybe other guys won't be willing to do. So Brock Purdy will sit in that pocket. He's just athletic enough to get himself in trouble, get banged up, and he's going to sit in that pocket a beat longer. He's appreciative. He's got Kyle. I owe it to Kyle. I'm going to sit in here a beat longer. So the reality of all this stuff is, Colin, what's the point? Point is, immune systems are different. Bodies are different. Jared Goff never gets hurt. Eli didn't either. Brady had a big body, spatial awareness I've never seen, and perfect conditioning. But Tom didn't let you get hits. He lived for another down. Joe Burrow's mindset's totally different. I got Ja'Marr Chase. I'm taking the hit. That guy's taking me to a new... I played with him in college. Joe's going to sit there and take a shot Brady would never take. You know? So on this play, call it fluke, call it whatever you want. But part of what made Jackson Dart so great is he plays with the confidence of a running back. He's willing to take shots. He's willing to go out of bounds. I asked my staff this morning, go find video of Jackson Dart getting smoked. 90 seconds later, they had 4 pieces of video. He's getting hit like a running back in his prime. But that's part of why you love Jackson Dart. That toughness, that guile, that take a shot at me, that look, that swagger, that confidence. And this time, it just went the other way. But I think guys like Jaden Daniels and Jackson Dart and Brock Purdy and Joe Burrow, there's usually an explanation for the injuries. It's not that they've got weak bones and didn't drink enough milk as a kid. They tend to play. There's a reason for Joe Burrow. Ja'Marr Chase, I'm going to take the hits. Brady outside of Randy Moss, he didn't have deep threats. Everything was Gronk, the late Aaron Hernandez, James White, Edelman. Well, it was a lot of quick, get it out, underneath release stuff. His whole career.

0: right? Like that was, if you looked at Tom's career, guys would, I talked to pros that face Brady. They're like, you can never get a clean shot in Tom. You can get clean shots on Joe Burrow. And Brock Purdy, similarly, I think his style, he feels like the Niners believed in me. Nobody else did. I'm going to take shots for this team. How do I make up ground? Sit in the pocket a beat longer. You get clean shots on Brock Purdy. And boy, do you get them on Jackson Dart. So this may have been a fluke. But him sitting in the pocket against the Rams, that kind of defines him. That's why you love him. That's who he is. He is a tough you-know-what. But over the course of time, unless you're built like Big Ben, even Big Ben fell apart, or you're built like, you know, Josh Allen or Herbert, 6'5", 2'4". You ever stand next to Justin Herbert? Caleb Williams, by the way, 68 sacks. 68 in 1 year. Never missed a start. This hamstring pull, they say he still may play Monday. Some guys not only get hurt less, but they recover faster. I mean, and Jackson Dart had the third longest time to throw last season. Brock Purdy had the second longest time to throw last season. What does that tell you? Those guys sit in the pocket longer. So Jackson Dart, by the way, you can tell by some of these shots, he doesn't have great pocket awareness yet. He doesn't see stuff coming. He took a lot of shots, and he ended up in the blue 10 a lot. And the other thing, you know, I was talking during the break with the staff. When Scataboo is your running back and Harbaugh is your coach, and who did they draft with their second pick in the first round? The toughest offensive lineman in the draft. Wasn't necessarily the best. He was that kid out of Miami, Maui Noah. Everybody's like, oh, that guy's a street brawler. So think about the culture of the New York Giants. Brian Burns. Hard ass. You don't want to mess with Brian Burns. Scataboo. Harbaugh's the coach. Francis Malinoa. It's tough guys. This is not a pretty team. The Giants are tough guys. Abdul Carter. It's a punch you in the mouth team. You think Jackson Dart is going to be a finesse quarterback? No way. He's trying to earn his stripes. I mean, when you got Scataboo behind you, Malinoa in front of you, Runyon next to you, I mean, they are all the Giant teams that beat the Patriots. They weren't pretty. They were tough. This is the same Giants team. So Jackson Dart walks into the league. You think he's going to whine about getting hit? It's like, bro, that's me too. I'm part of this. So I know he can be viewed as reckless, and this is, you know, a flukish injury. But I think psychologically, I think Jackson Dart, he wants to be Harbaugh, Scataboo. Scataboo's the hardest runner in the league. I'm not saying best. It's almost inappropriate how hard he runs. With that, Danny Parkins, my guy, co-host First Things First, is joining us. You know, it is, I was talking about Joe Burrow and injuries, is that because of Ja'Marr Chase, Burrow holds the ball longer. Like, he owns it. He knows his O-line's not great, but his whole thing is, we win if Ja'Marr Chase beats people down the field. So he takes, you can get a clean shot on Burrow once or twice a game. Brady had underneath guys. You never got a clean shot at Brady. So I feel terrible for the Giants and Jackson Dart. But is it possible, like, he and Brock Purdy, their style is like, hey, listen, they're lead with a chin guys at quarterback.
1: Brock Purdy, sure, he's got the Kyle Shanahan system. I think Jackson Dart relishes it. I think it's part of his personality. I mean, it was the thing last year. He even was like, why do they keep sending me to the blue tent? It's like, well, we can write it out for you, but your helmet keeps slamming into the ground. That's probably a piece of it. But by the way, like, he played like that in college. He played like that last year. He is a playmaker. John Harbaugh said before this season that he was going to play and deploy Jackson Dart like Lamar Jackson. I thought there was a real chance that Jackson Dart was going to lead all quarterbacks in rushing yards this season. There was a story in training camp for the Giants this year that when Jackson Dart slid in a practice, he got a standing ovation from his teammates that were watching. Like, they are trying to coach some of the recklessness out of him. And why I was so bullish about him was, I thought that last year he was dealt 7-2 offsuit. Like, he was dealt the worst hand in cards. His play caller and coach gets fired 6 games into his career. He plays 0 complete games with Malik Nabers. And in 12 games, he had multiple touchdowns in 10 of the 12. He accounted for 24 touchdowns against 7 turnovers. I thought he was going to be really good this year. And then in week one, he was surgical against Dallas. Yeah. 23 of 29 passing, mostly from the pocket. Took the hit on the sideline, but it drew a flag. Slid at another point. I thought that hit against the Rams was bad luck. It's two guys coming in on him. He's in the pocket. He elevates. You know, if the guy on the left hits him 6 inches higher or 6 inches lower, you know, he doesn't tear up his knee. Bad luck. Those sort of things happen in football. But I think Jackson Dart was ready to make a star turn. And it's just so devastating for the Giants because, you know, Neighbors and Andrew Thomas and Brian Burns all go into the injury tent at various points in that game. They needed Jackson Dart to be great to have a real chance this year. And now two games in, their season's over.
0: Yeah. So Nick Wright was very funny on this show yesterday. He said, listen, it's okay to be hurt. Caleb was a bit dramatic. And my take as somebody that now lives in a great city, Chicago, is that he's not just about the Bears. The league said, okay, we're going to pick two quarterbacks to play on Thanksgiving and Christmas, Josh Allen and Caleb. He is carrying the torch for the league, for Chicago, for the Bears. Ben Johnson's like, we're not the greatest offense ever. And he's a kid. There's immense pressure on him. It's like being on Broadway and you lose your voice before the second show on the opening night. And it's like, it's devastating emotionally. And so like his reaction, I'm like, guys, he's an emotional kid. By the way, so is Baker Mayfield. He wears his personality on his sleeve. Stafford doesn't. You know, so... What was your reaction to his reaction to what appears to be a mild hamstring pull?
1: Well, he ruined my Sunday with his reaction because I anticipated that it was going to be 11 months until I could see Caleb Williams play football again. And so Caleb Williams is emotional, but that is a good thing. His emotion, I think, also is part of his personality. It leads to some of his creativity, which leads to some of his brilliance as a playmaker on the field. And you're right. He is a main character in the NFL this year. He is in all the promos. He's on the cover of Madden. They have the maximum number of national TV spots. He's the best, most talented quarterback in the history of that quarterback-starved franchise where, you know, the Bears are first. It's a city that is split Cubs and Sox, in some ways split Bulls and Blackhawks. Everyone in Chicago is a Bears fan. He has embraced the city. The city has embraced him. And so, also, this should not be lost in this. He thought the injury was worse. He hasn't come out and said that. But based on some of the things that he reposted, he thought the injury was worse. But I want to be very clear. The jokes are fine. Like, I am thrilled. I am elated. He's going to miss a game or two. I thought it was going to be 11 months until I could see him play football again. So if he has to be a meme and the main character on the internet for a couple of days, like, I thought some of the jokes were funny. Like, I, too, gave myself a fist pump after sleeping in the uncomfortable bed while my wife is giving labor in the hospital. Like, I, too, give myself a fist pump when I burn the roof of my mouth with a Hot Pocket. Like, the jokes were funny. I just think that too many people that are former athletes or people like me and you, non-athletic regular people who have microphones, that are like, he's not tough, he's not enough of a man, you can't do that. Like, what are you guys talking about? You're embarrassing yourselves.
0: Yeah, he did pull his hamstring in the Pac-12 championship his first year at USC
1: and played.
0: Would not come out of the game. Lincoln Riley's like, I've never seen anything like it. I wouldn't encourage it. But you know, so I don't worry about his toughness. You know, through the first couple of weeks of the year, if I said, take out the quarterback injuries, which is an unfortunate part of this sport, that's the lead story, Darnold and Dart, and Jade, it's bad, let's done talking about that. If I said to you the two other big stories, one of them's a negative, the Chargers look lost at sea. The other one is, it looks like Buffalo, Kansas City could meet again, which I'm okay for the rematches. Do you buy the Kansas City through two games, or is it a bad Colts defense and it's too early to make a call?
1: I think that the Chiefs look a lot better, and Mahomes looked amazing in the second game. I don't care that it was the Colts defense. Like, if you are rooting for the Chiefs, and the whole league is rooting for Mahomes to be Mahomes, he's off to his best start since 2022, the last time he won MVP. Yards, touchdowns, rating. It's his best start to a season in three full seasons. So I think that part's very exciting. What would give me a little bit of caution on the Chiefs side of it is they spent all that money on Kenneth Walker, and everybody loved the addition, and he has been breathtaking through two games. His career high for touches is 255. He's pacing for 475. Like this is not sustainable usage. Now, right. The backup, the fifth round pick out of Nebraska, he looks like he has some juice. I do think he will get more involved here, but the Chiefs are still going to need to rely on Mahomes more. Xavier Worthy is going to need to produce. I'm not sure that Travis Kelce is going to go the whole year top 10 in passer rating when targeted. He's eighth right now. So I do think it's going to need to be more than just Kenneth Walker, though Kenneth Walker has been amazing through two games.
0: You know, I have to ask you about the Packers. I've always had a rule.
1: Yeah.
0: I've always had a rule. Even if your team's struggling, if your side of the ball as a head coach is good, Lincoln Riley offense at USC has been stellar from day one. You can argue about defense and the culture. I know he knows football. DeMeco Ryans can't solve C.J. Stroud, but generally the defense is great. Matt LaFleur is an offensive coach. They don't do anything well offensively. Red zone, third down, run the ball. If they lose to the Falcons, don't think they will. I know he has an extension. But what is too early or too punitive to say, Matt's lost the locker room? You can see it every Sunday.
1: So I don't think that they will make a move that quick. They tend to be a pretty patient franchise. So I don't think he's on the hot seat yet. And I think they will certainly wait until Micah Parsons is back. They were 9-3-1 last year. Micah gets hurt. They haven't won a game since. The only teams with better records than them last year were the four teams that played on Championship Sunday. The two in the AFC, the two in the NFC, and then the Packers were there in fifth. So I think they will wait to see if Micah can solve their problems. Jordan Love is getting hit like crazy. They're playing multiple backups along their offensive line. I think that's a piece of it. My biggest issue with Matt LaFleur, if I'm a Packers fan, is that he is an offensive coach who is also conservative. And to me, those two things are in direct conflict with each other. You should treat Jordan Love like he is your best player. And I know Mike is your best player, but on offense, Jordan Love's your best player. You get a lead early. Do not take your foot off the gas. Do not try to be 50-50 run versus pass. You cannot keep blowing these huge leads and getting conservative if you're Matt LaFleur. If you are an offensive coach and you gave your quarterback $250 million, you can't keep blowing double-digit leads in the second half, which they have routinely over their last six or seven games. So to me, he's too conservative as an offensive coach. And that, in terms of losing the locker room, it's like, hey, do you not trust us to put this thing away? That would be my biggest issue with Matt LaFleur. Floor.
0: Danny Parkins is great. As always, first things first after our show. Good seeing you, buddy.
1: As always. Thanks, Colin.
0: You bet. Listen, sometimes the memes are funny with Caleb Williams. I mean, I'm not saying they weren't funny, but I one of the things, you know, calling pro athletes not tough, I don't know. I'm not comfortable with that. Like, I think, like, we don't think of baseball as like a physical sport. The idea of putting on a heavy uniform and going on the road outdoors in Cincinnati for a four-game stretch. I mean, I always say this about golfers. I mean, you got to play with, you know, you do the your first days, Thursday, Friday, and you're playing in the summer. If I play 18 holes in heat, even if I have four Gatorades, I'm wiped. To do that 4 days in a row, I mean, not everything's the Tour de France, biking uphill. But, I mean, even sports that are not physical sports, how in the world do people play 4 days in a row under pressure in no cover PGA and play their best round on the back nine on Sunday? I always think that's amazing. And you don't think of golf as a physical sport. Try golfing in Kansas City or Tulsa in June. 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
24: All right, we'll start with not great news about Puka Nacua. It's unclear if he's going to play against the Broncos this week, Colin. I mean, I'm floored by this. A hip injury that McVay told reporters yesterday, you have to err on the side of caution with a skill position guy like this, dealing with a soft tissue injury. I don't love to hear that. Puka, now listen, he takes a lot of hits. You know that. He plays a punishing brand of football.
0: Super physical.
24: And he had a rough offseason, and now he's dinged up first 2 weeks of the year when the schedule's brutal. I'm not feeling great about this I'm the Rams. I thought the Rams would probably be the side here going to altitude.
0: Here's the advantage. McVay's a great play caller. Stafford was the MVP. Two really capable running backs, Blake Corum, Kyron Williams. Four tight ends they trust. And Devontae was unstoppable in week two. Like, if there's a team that could miss their number one receiver... You know, this isn't like Cincinnati. Nothing against Chase Brown and T. Higgins, but this is, you know, we say it's Noah's Ark. They got two or three of everything. I think they're fine. I think Denver has got to be better offensively for four quarters. Game one, they were awful. Game two, they had 3 points at half. So to me, the problem with the Broncos, this is a really bad team to fall behind because the Rams pass rush. Now that Aaron Donald goes, all right, now Aaron Donald's getting another game and Kobe Turner and Young, and you watch that pass run. You do not want to be trailing the Rams in the second half. That D-line is tough enough. Don't let them pin their ears back. Yeah. That defensive front will be devastating at some point.
24: You just wonder if the Broncos unlock something there in the second half against the Jags, or they just got fortunate to come back, because I just... On the road, short week to altitude. Remember, they were in Australia 2 weeks ago.
0: No, I think it's a tough spot. I like Denver here. I think it's a tough spot.
24: I don't know. And coming off the, I think this was three. It's now 2.5. No Puka. What, is Devontae Adams going against Patrick Surtain? Like, that's a little more of a tall order than that Giants.
0: Yeah. Well, it's
24: going
0: to be very much a tight end running back. I mean, you can sense going into this game, they're going to go heavy into tight end and running back receptions. They're going to throw the ball to the tight ends and the backs.
24: It's probably a stay away from me. All right, let's go to the Raiders. How about their 2-0 start? Very surprising. Don't think anybody predicted the Raiders would be 2-0.
0: It's awesome.
24: But here we are. Clint Kubiak, very excited, coming from a Super Bowl champ, not to a doormat, but to a 2-0 Raiders team. Here's Kubiak on the start.
25: I enjoy that our team is 2-0, our organization is 2-0, and no one's made the playoffs going 2-0. I think it just reinforces the messages that we've been sending. Our guys have been very coachable, and our guys want to win. You know, winning is important to this team. It's important to this coaching staff. And we also have very short memories and know that you can only win one at a time.
0: Well, got to feel good. Mendoza's on the bench. Cousins playing well. Clint Kubiak's a coach. Brock Bowers hasn't played. Genty looks like a legitimate number one running back. The GM is sharp as a tack. If you're a Raider fan, it has been 20 years when I felt good about the coach, the GM, the quarterback situation currently, skilled players. I don't know. I feel no defense is what it is. You can't solve all your issues in the NFL in one off season. It takes a couple. I think you have to be incredibly optimistic if you're a Raider fan.
24: I would just say pump the brakes there, Speedy. I don't know if this is going to continue. By the way, Saints home opener. Remember, they were on the road in Detroit and then
0: that
24: in Baltimore.
0: Rough.
24: So they'll be juiced up down there in the bayou.
0: Yep.
24: Tyler Shuck, your hero, going against a Raiders secondary that's not great. I mean, just the problem is, and this is a tough one, Colin. Tyler Shuck as a big underdog, love it. He's coming in the back door. Now Tyler Shuck having to win by margin, favored by three. That's a different story. I don't know what to make of this game. Yeah, I think it's dog or pass here for me.
0: Oh, no, it's a blazing five. It's my number two blazing five pick.
24: Is it Raiders or Saints?
0: I'm not. Hey, you know what? You know how they say don't bury the lead? I bury the lead until Friday.
24: All right. Well, final story is over to the NBA. Kawhi Leonard has inked a new two-year deal. Why are you laughing? With the Raptors. 2 years, $115 million extension. He now has a total of 3 years and $165 left on his deal. He is 35 years old, coming off a great season. His highest scoring season of his career. And he goes to a 46-win Raptors team that went to Game 7 against the Cavs, who ended up in the Eastern Conference Finals.
0: Listen, Scotty Barnes will be there every night. Can you get 48 games out of Kawhi?
24: I mean, seriously, people thinking this is a sleeper in the East. Because the last time Kawhi was there, it went really well. They've got a lot of wingy-type players like Boston.
0: They do.
24: You think? I mean, can they make a run at my Knicks? Are they taking down Knicks? Not going to repeat?
0: No, people... We got to own the Knicks. Like, I just had this conversation the other day about the Knicks. The Knicks may be the highest functioning team in the league. All these old veteran guys, Villanova guys. Like, when the Miami Heat were in four straight finals, everybody paid attention to LeBron. Ray Allen and Battier and Haslam and Bosch. It was like the smartest team in the league in 30 years. This Knicks team, you're talking Villanova guys, multiple college season guys. Like, the Knicks aren't going away. I got news for you. Now, Detroit's interesting, but the Knicks,
24: Detroit?
0: All the pieces fit. No, Detroit's going to be interesting.
24: Wait,
0: Boston,
24: the Sixers are good. Celtics. I mean, can the Raptors be top four in the East with Kawhi?
0: No.
24: I mean, they were five last year, and now they're adding an NBA champ, a perennial All-NBA guy.
0: Okay. What are you, Steve Ballmer?
24: Scoff. I love the scoffing at Kawhi. By the way, is he getting booed at every arena? You know, he's still playing dumb with this whole thing. He's like, well, I don't know. You know, Uncle Dennis did some shady stuff. I didn't do anything.
0: J-Mac for the news.
1: Well, that's the news.
2: And thanks for stopping by.
1: The Herd Lie News.
0: I know J-Mac loves Jalen Hurts. Do you know this season through two games, the Eagles are averaging fewer yards per play than the Packers?
24: Wait, who did they play in the opener? Washington, not great. Titans, not great.
0: All right. Okay. All right.
24: Interesting.
0: By the way, Jalen Hurts guy. Their offensive success rate and analytic?
24: Yeah.
0: Worse than the Titans, Chargers, and Jets.
24: Well, you know, when you lose an interior offensive lineman, it's not ideal. I mean, Landon Dickerson goes down and there's no room to run.
0: Oh,
24: Tank
0: God.
24: Bigsby made the most of it, filling in for Saquon last week. No Dallas Goedert. You're adjusting to life without A.J. Brown. This is all explainable. Meanwhile, you're just dying of laughter.
0: Worse than the Titans is not explainable in any
24: Well, the
0: form.
24: Titans had to face the Jets defense, and they were not ready for that. Hey, whoa, so you're playing both sides of it now. You're like, wow, the Vic Fangio defense is going to shut down the Bears, but also the Eagles offense is trash. You are a coward.
0: Hey, you
24: are anti-Eagles, you know?
0: I'm not anti-Eagles.
24: Oh, boy, WIP, is that what the station's called? Those meatballs in Philly. They're going to be coming after you.
0: Those are professional broadcasters.
24: Yeah, they're going to be coming after you.
0: Well, they're coming after you.
24: No, I'm defending Jalen Hurts. He's an MVP.
0: Super Bowl MVP. I have respect for the talk radio industry, the measured, nuanced talk radio industry in Philadelphia. Live in Chicago, it's The Herd.
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23: 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Co-owner of the UFL. 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Co-owner of No Bull with Tom Brady. Co-founder of Body Armor. So has a great reputation as a marketer and a guy that knows his business. And he is joining me live, Mike Rapoli, because the UFL has 4 new teams. And they're in states that I know well, at least 2 of them. One's in Rhode Island, which we were just talking about. The other is in Utah. So when you pick new teams for this league, is it like facility available? Like Rhode Island's going to be in Pawtucket. They must have a stadium you liked.
24: Yeah, I mean, it's basically where me and you vacation and we spend our time. That's how I pick them. But you know, it's the right city with the right venue and the right fan base. And we'll talk about Rhode Island. I mean, there's a new stadium in Pawtucket, which is called Centerville Bank, and it's a USL stadium, and it fits like 10,500. Colin, you know, I've been in this, you know, 16 months. When I spoke to Eric Shanks at Fox, and Fox is obviously a big investor with ESPN and Redbird Capital, and you know, I mean, listen, football is king. I mean, you got pro football, you got college football. I saw the Cowboy rating game they had 27 million viewers watched the Cowboys, and Ole Miss and LSU was 11 million. You know, football is just king, and spring football, I thought it had a shot, and you know, you just couldn't put it in these big venues. So going to these soccer venues, USL, MLS Stadium, like Colorado Springs, Utah, Rhode Island, Oklahoma, and then markets like, you know, like they have the population, but they might have like Orlando. We have the Orlando Storm here. They have the Magic in the Orlando City. It's not like Houston or New York where they have like eight teams or four teams. And,
0: right.
24: You know, we're a big deal in those cities. And the viewership's been great and the football's exciting.
0: Yeah, no, I've been a believer, as my audience well knows, in two things, soccer growth in America and spring football. And I've been saying this forever. It's interesting. You have 20 former UFL players in the NFL. So how does the NFL view UFL? Are you? I mean, I always said this. I think the NFL should have a new rule, Mike, where your third quarterback, the NFL pays for a UFL guy. So he's a pro, but he's UFL. What is the relationship with the NFL? Are they allies, do you feel?
24: Yeah, Colin, it's a great question. I mean, in fact, we have 20 players that played in our league last year on NFL practice squads or teams, but we have 35 more that have played there within the last 3 years. We got a full team. We got like 55 players in the NFL that have played in the league in the last 3 years. And unfortunately, as players get injured, you know, they get called up. We had 118 go to camp, which is just amazing.
0: Wow.
24: So, yeah, the relationship, we have a great football ops team. Russ Brandon ran the Bills for a bunch of years. Doug Wiley, David Dykeman. I mean, so it's a good team. We have a great relationship with speaking to some of the scouts, some of the teams directly. There are some teams like the Lions that really love UFL. They come in prepared. They come in good shape. You know, we don't really have a structured working relationship. I don't have Roger Goodell on my speed dial yet, but I think that we are an asset. And, you know, I mean, it's, you know, as Tom Brady would say, I mean, the difference between making the NFL and being in the UFL is like 0.001, right? I mean, it's so close. I mean, Tom was the 199th pick in sixth round. And if you're not picked by the right team and the right coach, you never know. Like maybe you need a couple of years of development. So I think that we're allies without a formal working relationship.
0: Okay. Yeah. No, I was just watching something from the 70s on a Pittsburgh Steeler tight end. And he was like the 11th guy when he came into camp, and 8 years later, he's playing for the Steelers. So outside of the occasional unbelievable, you know, Joey Bosa star, it's inches, not feet. So I mean, half the NFL is undrafted, which shows you the depth of talent. So when you pick, yeah. I always think innovation, because I've seen the NFL a couple of times borrow things from the UFL, if you know what I mean. Do you every offseason, are you like, okay, let's do something the NFL, because I think it's an advantage when they take stuff from you, because it makes me reference the UFL. Do you think about that?
24: Yeah, I love that. I mean, listen, I've always been an innovator and I've always wanted to do things differently. So there's two things. Mike Rapoli will come up with what he wants to do and he thinks is good for fun, entertainment, exciting, energetic football, high quality. And then our team will meet with the NFL. And if there's something that they like like the kickoff rule, right? That was tried in the UFL before there. So they'll ask us to do something and we have no problem trying something different. But like last year we put in, I'm watching these players kick 60-yard field goals like they're extra points. We made it a 4-point play. Like, why not? Why not? I mean, there was no 3-point shot in the NBA before somebody put it out there, right? So, you're taking a chance when you're kicking a 65-yarder. Like, maybe you should be rewarded. You're giving up field position. And, you know, the best kicker in the NFL, in my opinion, is Brandon Aubrey. And guess where he came from? He came from the UFL, in Birmingham Stallions. And now he's, this week he kicked a 60-yarder that was hit the middle of the net. I mean, it would have been good from 75. So who knows? Like, those are some of the rules we're attempting to use. And, listen, maybe there will be a 4-point field goal one day in the NFL.
0: In the NFL, they make money from suites and tickets and TV networks. What is this just from a business standpoint? What is the driver of is it a TV deal? How does the UFL make money? I'm just interested personally.
24: Yeah, no, it's a great question. One, we don't make money. We invest. But how do we make revenue is TV, ticket sales, sponsorships, no different. No different. But you got to remember our payroll. Most of our players, make about $70,000, $80,000 a year, $100,000 a year. They have benefits for the entire year. So we have a hub in Arlington. They ship in for the games the night before, you know, and work there. So we're doing it a little differently right now. And the league owns all the franchises. So it's we're growing. It's working. You know, anytime I see in any business, you know, Colin, I love the business questions. Like, I'm an entrepreneur, right? I didn't make money with Vitamin Water the first 5 years. I didn't make money with Body Armor the first 5 years. Tom and I aren't making money at Noble right now, but we're building something for the future. I think where the spring football has gone bad is people want to cut off the investment after 3 or 4 years.
0: That's right.
24: And I think with me now being the entrepreneur I am and partners like Fox and ESPN, like, we know this is going to work. We've had games at over 1 million viewers. Our United Bowl was our championship. It was sold out 18-5. The ratings of football through the roof. It's just going to take some time, man. And you know, I'm aggressive, but I'm patiently aggressive. And I think we're here for the long term. I made a dumb comment and people use it to play it back on me. You know, I'll go bankrupt before this league fails. So if I go bankrupt, then if the league fails, it means I went bankrupt. So we'll see what happens. So,
0: well, it'll make me look smart if it succeeds, and I think it will, because I've been a believer in this. I think COVID hurt the last time they ran. We had a pandemic. Sometimes, you know, this stuff is hard. By the way, Rhode Island, Colorado, going to play 2027. Utah, another state I'm very familiar with a great economy, by the way, a great local economy in Utah. And Oklahoma joined the league in 2028. Mike Rapoli, it's great meeting you. You got great energy, and good luck to you.
24: Appreciate it. Thanks a lot, Colin. Thanks for everything.
0: You bet. So, yeah, no, this is, I've said, I remember years ago, I'll tell you a story. I went, when I worked at the other place, I went upstairs and I said, you guys got to buy the UFC. And they're like, no, it's kind of rough. And I'm like, no, you don't like it because it's from Vegas and LA and you all live in New England. I'm like, you have got to buy the UFC. You could have had it then for $40 million. It's now worth billions. I mean, it's sold twice, I think. Like, and I've always been a believer in America will eventually wrap their arms around soccer. Well, you saw the World Cup ratings. I mean, they were like NFL ratings. My third thing I absolutely believe is true, and I've said it for years, is spring football is going to work. Once there's legalized, you know, once you have the poly markets, legalized gambling, it's going to work. The reality is people quit on it. It's hard. I remember the story with Jeff Bezos. Amazon literally changed retail in America. It didn't make money after 21 years. It was building scale. Amazon didn't show a profit for 21 years. Like, so when a pandemic hit last time, I thought the league had momentum because you can take chances, you're innovative. And I keep saying this every time you watch UFL, you can see NFL guys, especially at corner, wide receiver, running back. Now, offensive line play, I don't watch and I don't know much about it. And I think if you're good enough to be an offensive lineman in the NFL, they'll find you because O-line play has never been worse. But there you go. Anyway, thanks, Baltimore. We debuted today in Baltimore on Fox Sports Radio. Baltimore, I do like the Ravens, especially in games against Dallas in Brazil. That's when I really like the Baltimore Ravens. Joel Klatt, Denny Parkins, Mike Rapoli. See you tomorrow.
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15: All right, here we go. Fred Rogan, Rodney Peet, AM570LA Sports. A big three-hour program for you today. Ryan Karchi will be on during the 1 o'clock hour. We'll talk some USC football. And Jack Harris of the Post will be on during the 2 o'clock hour. We'll be talking about, obviously, the Dodgers. Please don't forget that we are live right now. Right now, live on the AM 570 LA Sports YouTube page. We invite you to comment on the program as you watch. You can reach us on any social media platform if you're listening on the app. Or if you're going old school and listening on the radio, we are everywhere and we would love to hear from you. Okay, Rodney, we begin. How about them Dodgers, huh? Pretty impressive, wouldn't you say?
16: Where's that panic meter now, Freddie?
15: Who said I was panicked?
16: You did.
15: I never said I was panicked. I might have been concerned, but I certainly wasn't panicked.
16: Concerned. Oh, I'm sorry. Yeah, look. That's why it's a long season. It's a long season, and you got to play them all. And now the Dodgers are getting hot. I should say staying hot. At the right time, and hopefully they stay hot through October. But the right things are aligning. You talk about a team like San Diego that came in winning 14-15, hottest team in baseball, and the Dodgers treated them like they should, like the little brother down south, Fred, just slapped them around. And I loved every minute of it. Loved it. Loved it. Came in here flying high, cocky a little bit, got their ace on the hill, Fred. We slapped the you-know-what out of them. I loved it.
15: Shocking. I was absolutely shocked. I thought, all right, this will be a pretty good matchup for the Dodgers now. They have beaten teams that aren't very good. And here come the Padres. And to be fair, the Padres haven't been playing murderer's row either. But the Padres had something to play for. They've been red hot. And it wasn't even a contest. I mean, I was shocked. I was shocked at the ease with which the Dodgers beat them. And moreover, the Padres last night looked like a very pedestrian, middle-of-the-road team. They didn't resemble anything, as we had been led to believe, coming into this series. While the Dodgers looked like the Dodgers. And it's really weird, because during this streak, and the Dodgers have won, and I've sat here and thought, yeah, but they really haven't played anybody. They're real teams, they're major leaguers, but I mean, come on. Last night, against a team with something to play for, a team that needed that far more than the Dodgers did, it wasn't even close.

0: moving in that direction, that they're going to be fine. If they're down, they'll come back. If it's a close game, they'll win. So the way we started, take away the middle, and now against a good team, it's kind of back to the way it was. And one game against a good team with something to play for, dotted the exclamation point on that.
1: Yeah, I mean, look, they got to still play it out. Dodgers need one more win to secure it, and, you know, the Padres are not in yet either. So, yeah, it was against a good team. The Dodgers have been playing well. You hope this keeps up. And I guess the encouraging thing about it, Fred, it wasn't Snell or Scooble or Yamamoto or Glasnow on the mound. It was by committee. It was by committee, and that bullpen game shut them out. And it was impressive. And so you're looking at the Dodger arms going, they shut out a pretty good team. And a team, not only a pretty good team, a team that was hot. So what does this mean going forward? And it is. It's a team that I think everybody thought they would be going into the season. And now at the end of the season, they're turning into that where anybody can beat you at any time. Anybody. Will Smith is back. How about that? How good has he been since he's come back?
0: Yep.
1: Now that he's healthy. And we almost forgot about him throughout the middle of the season when they were struggling. But the impact that he has on this team from both defensively, but even now more importantly offensively, and what he's done in his career offensively, he's a guy, I don't know, Freddie, a guy that they missed more when he was out than Will Smith, given the fact of what he's done since he's gotten back.
0: I think last night two things can be true. I think you touched on one of them, that they had a bullpen game and shut them down. Right, that was true. But you know the thing that struck me even more? And we'll talk about the bullpen game. But the thing that struck me even more, Rodney, the hitting. See, I think that's the concern. I think that's the issue. And when you get to the playoffs, you know what happens. And they haven't been hot at the plate, or they've been inconsistent at the plate. And it was the hitting against San Diego's stud last night. Now, he had a bad game. All right, and everybody gets one. He just had one at a bad time. But the hitting, that was it. When they started to hit the ball last night, all of a sudden I felt really good again. Because I think the pitching's going to be fine. I do. And the bullpen came in, and everybody was thrilled that they shut them out and did such a fantastic job. That's true. And all those guys, well done. Well done. I don't think that was the key. I really don't. I think pitching-wise are going to be fine. But I think it was the hitting last night. I mean, they torched them. And that, I think, is the most concerning part for any team now in baseball. Not the Dodger pitching. The Dodger pitching will be fine. They have the best pitchers. Will they all be healthy at the right time? How many innings can they go? They'll all be fine. I do believe that. But I know, as we've watched over the years, it's that hitting that's key. And last night, they just unloaded. I mean, that was a beatdown. Now, if you're the San Diego manager, hey, it's only one. Let's go get them tomorrow, right? We always play the next day. We put that one behind us. I'm not so sure that's an easy one to forget because they came in here riding high. They came in here on fire. And not only did they lose, they got torched. And I think it was important for the Dodgers to do that to them. And I don't think the Padres will be able to forget about that.
1: No, they can't. They can't. I mean, they put them in their place, basically. They got all little, they got a little uppity, Fred, down there in San Diego. And they came into Dodger Stadium riding high, feeling good about themselves. All right, we're on a roll. They got a little cocky. As we know, San Diego can get a little cocky. And they ran into Big Brother. And they stopped them in the tracks. You know, the thing about the hitting, because they've been hitting for the last, 3 weeks now. The bats have picked up. Mookie's gotten hot. Teoscar's gotten hot. Tommy Edmonds has been hot. Will Smith, as I mentioned, has gotten hot. So the hitting has come around in the last few weeks. The issue now, I think, with opposing teams as they look to this

0: Dodger team as they face them in the playoffs, or will have to face them in the playoffs, is now we can't give up more than two runs. You know, we're in a situation, we're facing Scooble, or we're facing Yamamoto, we're facing Snell, hopefully he's healthy, we're facing Glass. We can't give up more than two runs against a team that offensively is now as hot. Dodgers get four runs, that pitching staff's going to shut you down. So it's they are right now, as we talked about before the season, they're the most dangerous team out there, obviously. But now that they're hot and they can score runs, I mean, who's going to score on the Dodgers?
1: That's the key, right. That's why I said the pitching would be okay. I believe that. It's just hitting. So back to the pitching for 1 second. Edwin Diaz. He's looked good. He has looked good. I talked to Kevin about this morning. And he said, do you think there is now going to be a question about who's going to be the closer? And I wasn't ready to tell him at that point, yeah, it's going to be Diaz. But you cannot deny, since he's come back and gone through whatever he's gone through, and it's been a complete mess, but since he's come back, he's looked pretty good. Now, we haven't seen him when it really counts. We haven't seen him in the ninth inning. So we don't know that. But in a very small sample size, if you've got to be fair, and we do, he looks much better than he did. But then again, being much better than he was terrible. But, I mean, is he back? Magically, has this guy turned the corner? And all of a sudden, he is the closer again. I don't think you can give him that job until you put him in that position.
0: Should he be the closer now? Given that the last three outings that he's had, he'll probably get, what, a couple more in the next five games? He'll probably get a couple more opportunities to go pitch. Do you put him in that closer role? What would you do?
1: I think you'd have to see him in the closer role. I think we'd have to put him back out there.
0: When do you see him? You put him in a closing role in the next five games?
1: Yes. I think you do.
0: And
1: I think you put him back out,
0: out
1: there and just see.
0: If he goes and closes, say, Thursday.
1: Yeah.
0: And he closes it out against, you know, in the last game against San Diego, he closes that game out. Do you now, is that enough for you to see and go, okay, now Diaz is back as the closer?
1: It's enough for me to know that he might be my number one option. I still might go by committee. I don't know.
0: What?
1: I don't know.
0: That's as much of a non-answer as I've ever heard.
1: No, I'm saying yes.
0: Is he going to be your closer or not? Or so you're saying no, you're going to go by committee. Regardless.
1: No, I'm saying one outing is not enough. One outing is not enough. One outing in the ninth inning is not enough for me. I need to see more than one.
0: Okay. So you're going by committee.
1: I'm going by matchup.
0: Which is by committee.
1: Yeah. That's what I would do. Now, that doesn't mean he can't regain the role, but I've got to see more than one outing from him in the ninth inning. I've got to see more than one. If he goes twice and he's solid again and he's mowing them down, okay. Then we have that conversation. But one time, no. He's got to do it more than once. That would
0: so
1: be
0: in
1: me.
0: The next five, if he gets two opportunities to close the ninth, that two is good enough for you.
1: And he blows them away?
0: Yeah.
1: Yeah. I think he goes back. And you know what that speaks to? The greatest part of the whole conversation. And we're the only market in the country that can deal with this. The only one. Maybe as a fan base, the only professional team that deals with this. They really are built for the end of the season. The regular season. The ups, the downs. He's terrible. He's okay. This guy's hurt. He's not hurt anymore. He got hurt again, but he's back. If you really think about it, if he returns, and now he's Edwin Diaz again, everything they went through all pointed to this time, and that's how they're built. It didn't matter what he went through if he's back as the closer. It didn't matter. If he's back and he can do it, he's back. So all of that stuff, everything that happened, didn't matter. Because they're only built for this. That's why they're built.
0: That's what it's about. Even Kyle Tucker. If Kyle Tucker, who's gotten hot lately, if he goes on and has a great postseason and is productive, nobody cares what he did during the regular season.
1: Not one bit.
0: Right?
1: But no, there's no team built like this. Because during the regular season, they're struggling just to make the playoffs. These guys are built for this. It's like, yeah, we'll play the whole regular season. That's fine. Now, we know we have to. We just don't want to get too many guys hurt. But if they get hurt, let them get hurt early so they can be back at the right time. It's mind-boggling. There is no team like this in any sport where they are specifically built for this. And I got to tell you, if everybody's healthy and they're firing on all cylinders, it is an incredible story. It negates the entire season. If you really think about it, it negates it. Ohtani will be back tonight. What if he's ready? I mean, what if he's really back? Everything they went through, he's pitching, he's hurt, he wants to pitch, they don't want him to pitch, he's practicing, but they have to stop him because he's extending his injury. It didn't matter. None of it mattered. If really they are back. David Vasse talked with Dave Roberts. This was an exclusive with Dave yesterday, talking about Ohtani's health and who will bat leadoff.
2: Physically, he's great. You know, he's built up his workload and ramped up the swings and hasn't had any setbacks, doesn't feel it. So I feel the training staff feels that, you know, we can run him out there potentially for the next five games. And then if we do get that bye in the first week, then we can kind of give him a chance to recover as well. But from what I understand, he's pretty much 100% and feels good.
3: You would have been proud of me on Sunday post-game Dodger talk when people were calling in, pressing me, asking me whether or not Mookie Betts will remain the leadoff hitter when Ohtani returns. But I try to explain them what you've explained to me over the years, that it's not just about the beginning of the game. It's about a cohesive nine-man lineup. How are you feeling leaning towards Ohtani and Mookie where they hit in the lineup?
2: Yeah, you know what? I think for me, it's like Mookie has hit leadoff recently. He's been on a tear even when he was hitting in the three, the two. And, you know, I can recall a couple weeks ago, people were hard pressed that Tommy's got to lead off forever. You're right. So I understand the fan sentiment. But I also have to look at, you know, how the rest of the lineup looks and, you know, trying to guard against certain right-handed runs, left-handed runs. So, I haven't made that decision. I guess I got 24 hours to make that decision.
3: So the door is still possibly open for Mookie to be leading off and Ohtani hitting somewhere else?
2: Yeah, there it is. And I think if anything, it might be a handedness thing, you know, a verse right, verse left situation. But again, I could stick to what I've done, but I am going to leave the door slightly open.
1: Okay.
0: Yeah.
1: Talk about a non-answer. There. Dave Roberts is playing my role.
0: I look, there's still game regular season and still things that he can mess around with. And I don't think he's committed one way or another. I think he's going to let these five play out and get Ohtani back in, see if he can get some rhythm back, and then go from there. And then they have, you know, they'll have time off to kind of wait and see who they're going to play and adjust accordingly. He doesn't have to make a decision right now who's going to lead off and how that order is going to look. They have that luxury, and they will have that luxury with one more win to know that for sure, that they can rest, they can relax, they can take their time. And when the time's right and time comes, evaluate and say, okay, we're going to keep it as is, or Ohtani's going back to leadoff. You know, they'll have to wait and see how Ohtani comes back and if he can get back into form and then go from there. But for me, right now, the way this team is, I'm not moving Mookie from leadoff.
1: All right, you can watch the broadcast today on our AM 570 LA Sports YouTube page. I'm checking the comments. Somebody says, Fred, you don't look so good. You ought to keep your face on radio. Let me say this. Let me just say this. It's lighting. You know what I'm going to do because of that comment? I'm going to get some lights and then see. Then see. All right? It's all lighting. But I'm going to fix that for you. Thanks for your comment. Really appreciate that. Your official home for Dodger baseball is right here. Tonight, the back-to-back world champ Dodgers take on the Padres. 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
1: Well, the Giants got in trouble. Giants social media got into a lot of trouble. We'll talk about it next.
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13: We still have that sig alert in City Terrace. The 10 westbound connector to the southbound 710 is still shut down from an earlier accident. You can take the 10 west to the 710 north, and a lot of people are being diverted there, and that is going to be all stacked up. In Sunland, on the 210 west at Sunland Boulevard, two right lanes blocked from an earlier incident. In Buena Park on the 5 south at Beach Boulevard, got a couple lanes blocked for a crash investigation.
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17: 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The LA City Council has authorized almost $467 million to support construction and preservation of rental units across the city. 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
31: Oh, yes. Welcome back on a hump day Wednesday. Is it Wednesday? Yeah, it is. Rodney Peet, Fred Rogan. Fred, did you get some light?
1: All right, I got to be honest with you. And thanks for your comment again, your very kind comment, if you're watching on the AM 570 LA Sports YouTube page. So you have to understand, television is a game of lighting and angles. I'll just be really honest with you. And the light in here is not great. But I have a giant light sitting right over there now. And they're going to get a battery for the giant light. And when they turn on the giant light, we'll see if it makes a difference. But we do want your comments. Thank you for saying that I look old, worn, and have a face for radio. So we're going to correct that. We're going to correct that in just a couple of seconds. The light's sitting right there. But now they're going to get a battery for it, all right? We're going to fix it. Okay. So the Giants are in trouble. The San Francisco Giants are in trouble. And the reason they're in trouble is because of their social media feed. And oftentimes people post things and, you know, that's I always say, it's never a problem until it is. No one notices what you think until they do. And when they do, it's a problem. And what they did is the team was celebrating, which was really cool. They were excited. And my God, if they win any games, they should celebrate this year. And they posted this shot on the official account. And what they didn't realize was there was a naked player visible in the background. There was a naked player in the Instagram post. I don't know who it was. If it was somebody that had reason to be proud, they probably would raise their hand. Maybe they don't. In any event, the Giants see that, they find out about it, and they immediately yank it down because they don't want one of their players walking around naked on Instagram. So that got them into trouble. So, Rodney, I'll ask you, and then I have a story, but I'll ask you, when you were playing, did anything like that ever happen? Did anyone ever get caught? You know, you'd look up and some TV coverage and one of your teammates was walking around naked in the background?
31: Well, first of all, there was no social media. And I don't even know. Well, cameras on phones weren't widespread, so I don't think that was. Maybe it was. Later in my career. But, yeah, I mean, look, in a locker room, there were always, you know, you've been in there, Fred. There's TV cameras. There's big cameras. People walking around. Not just network, but affiliates and small markets and different people are walking around with cameras to get interviews after a game. And normally, well, at least how it worked in the NFL, there was a period of time, 15 to 20 minutes, that you got after a game that you could go in, shower real quick if you want to, get yourself ready or cleaned up if you wanted to, and then you know, then they would let the media in. So you had that time that was private. After that, it was a free-for-all. Everybody came in, and if you were a guy that didn't, you know, just wanted to take his time, then you did it. And some guys were not shy, and guys would walk around. You're in the locker room. You're in the male locker room. So guys would walk around, and they were, you know, there's women were allowed in the locker room. And you walk out of the shower, you walk to your locker, and there are people around. And certain guys, yeah, there were guys naked. And if you camera wanted to be nosy, a camera could point and turn around and see a lot of guys naked in the locker room. That's just the way it is. You can't get away from it. It's not like you go to a separate room, and that's where all the guys go. They're actually in your locker room.
1: Right.
31: The media, men, women, everybody's in your locker room. So you, at some point, you got to get changed, you got to get dressed. So if there's somebody that wants to be nosy and capture things, then they can. But not like widespread like it is now where there's a camera on every single phone and everybody can sneak pictures and get videos and capture things. But everybody wants access. And I think they were celebrating. There was a young rookie kid that just got called up playing for the Giants, and it was about him, and in the background they got the player that was nude either changing or undressing or whatever he was.
1: All right, so I'll tell you a story. And this happened many, many years ago. You know, I worked in Austin, Texas on TV for a while at Channel 24, KVUE, the ABC affiliate. I worked there before I came to Phoenix and eventually ended up in L.A. I was a sports director there. We had news at 5 and 10. Now, the big story in Texas, whenever it happened, the Longhorns. Austin, Texas is the Longhorns. It's the home of UT. And that football team was it. It's like LSU. It's like Alabama, Florida, SEC. That was the feel. Back then, they were in the Southwest Conference. But that was the deal. It was all Texas. So it's a Saturday. And I go down there. Texas wins. And I'm interviewing players in the locker room after the game. No big deal. And I don't work Saturdays. So I think I'm going to have all of this sound and I'm going to run it on Monday. By the way, back then you would do that. Today you would never do that. You wouldn't run Saturday sound Monday. But we were still shooting film. It wasn't even videotape yet. So I go down there. Guys are celebrating. I'm interviewing people. I probably get 10 interviews. So on a Monday on the early news, you figure, all right, it's going to be all UT. People haven't seen this yet. You know, there's no cable, anything like that. No cell phones. So those are going to still be fresh, basically. So I go on the air Monday on the early news. And I talk about UT, and they won the game, and it was very exciting, and everybody was thrilled. And I talk to the players in the locker room. All right? And we roll the film. So now I'm sitting there, and I'm watching this on TV. And I'm watching the interviews go, and there's probably like 3 minutes of them. So there were a ton of them. And the package ends, and we come back, and I wrap it up. And I go, okay, it was a big win for UT up next, whoever they play, and that's sports. So I get off the set after the show, and I walk into the newsroom, and everyone there is staring at me. And I'm thinking, oh, they must have thought I really did a good job on those interviews, right? I mean, there's like 10 people just staring at me. And as they're staring at me, I'm hearing something. And what I'm hearing at that time, phones ringing. I mean, there was no texting or anything like that. Phones are ringing. And somebody picks up the phone who was staring at me and goes, yeah, I know, we're sorry. And somebody else answers the phone and goes, we understand. Yeah, we'll apologize. So this goes on and I'm standing there and then they finally look at me. They go, well, what do you have to say for yourself? And I go, about what? What do you mean, what do I have to say for myself? Well, all of these calls are because of you. And I went, what did I do? So I quickly, in my mind, started going through all of the interviews. I was getting concerned. And I thought, well, nobody said anything wrong. I said, so what's the problem? And they said, well, let's take a look at it right here. So they take the tape. They rewind it to the sports section. You see me on set introducing. And I pitch to it. What I didn't realize is that every one of those interviews was conducted with the shower in the background. And you could see for 3 consecutive minutes about 12 guys naked walking around in the background. But in the background, not so far that you didn't know what was going on, in the background where you could tell these guys are walking around and shaking it and naked. And I had no idea that was on TV. None. So, of course, I said, I didn't know. They didn't consider that an excuse. So I put 12 guys naked on TV for 3 consecutive minutes.
31: What? So, and your cameraman didn't know. The cameraman's shooting it. He's got it. He can't see it in the background. Like, oh, wait, maybe we need to turn around, Fred.
1: Yeah, maybe we shouldn't be directly in front of the shower.
31: Yeah. I mean, maybe that's gotta be, if it's not in the shot, it's in the cameraman's shot. He's got to know. He's got to know what's in the background. So he didn't say anything. Maybe he thought it was a joke. But you didn't. So you didn't look at the footage before you put it on air? You didn't get to go through it?
1: I looked at the interviews. I never looked at the background. I just listened to what people said.
31: Mm.
1: Now, the camera guy was a different story. Jim Bowen. Yeah, Jim Bowen. He was great. We used to call him Doc. But what he would do is before every time we'd go out and do a story, he'd get loaded. So you knew he was high in the locker room because he'd always smoke a joint before he did anything. So maybe he didn't even realize what he was doing because he was completely toasted.
31: Well, maybe he did.
1: Maybe he did.
31: After smoking that joint, he was like, let's have a little fun here.
1: Yeah, he was the guy that when we went out to cover the Demolition Derby. You ever been to a Demolition Derby? You know what that
31: is? I have. Explain what a demolition, because people nowadays have no idea what a Demolition Derby is.
1: So what you do is you have cars on either side of an arena, a giant arena, like for a rodeo. But they're all backing up. They're not going forward. They're all faced so they can back up. And your job in the Demolition Derby is to drive backwards as fast as you can, smash into the other cars, and knock them out. And the remaining car wins. Now, you think about that, and yeah, there's a little danger to it. But you never want to run into somebody head-on, because if you do, your car will catch fire, you'll be eliminated, right? Your engine will blow up. So you don't want to do that. So you're backing into people the whole time. So I'm out there with Jim. And we're doing a thing on the Demolition Derby. And I was really looking forward to it because I thought it was kind of cool to do a story on it back when I was much younger. So we go out. We interview the drivers ahead of time. I get out of the arena. The guy shoots the horn off. And there go the cars. Now, it doesn't seem like they're moving very fast. But I can assure you, if they're there, they are moving. And if they hit you, you are in trouble. You would get run over by one of the cars backing up and backing around the arena. So Jim, who of course is loaded again, he decides we got to get some real video of this. So what does he do? In our red station wagon car, he backs into the arena, and now he is driving around in the Demolition Derby, dodging cars. I'm like, oh my God, what are you doing?
31: He's in the car driving around with a camera?
1: Yeah, and I'm in it. So he's got the camera out the window, and he's driving with one hand, and he's backing up and backing around, and guys are whizzing right by us. And I thought, this is insanity. And the whole time he is laughing because he's loaded. He's in there for about 3 minutes and finally pulls out. And we survived it. But now when I think about it, he was the guy in the Texas locker room with the naked guy, so he probably didn't even know what was going on.
31: Or he did. I think he did. If he's a guy that's going to do that at the Demolition Derby, going to jump in a car and go get in the mix of a Demolition Derby, he's fully aware of what he's doing. Now, he might not be of sane mind and body, but he's fully aware. I'm sure he saw that shot, look at the background. Freddie, let's do it this direction. Let's do it at this angle. And probably look back and go, they're going to get a kick out of this when this plays. Yeah, I think he knew. I think he did it on purpose.
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19: We still have that SIG alert in City Terrace on the 10 westbound connector to the southbound 710. That transition is still shut down from an earlier accident. You can still take the 10 west to the 710 north. We still have a SIG alert in Sunland. 210 westbound of Sunland Boulevard, two right lanes are blocked. They're trying to retrieve a crash that went over that right shoulder embankment, and you're going to be backed up to Latuna Canyon Road.
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today's Afternoon Delight is Something I Need by Offset. Song dropped along with a music video over the weekend.

0: relationship problems and potentially get advice from Offset himself. According to his former bandmate Quavo, the two could reunite for one final Migos album and tour, with the project set to feature posthumous vocals from Takeoff, who passed away in 2022. Again, today's Afternoon Delight is Something I Need by Offset.
1: All right, Rodney, how's my light now?
0: Looking good, Fred. Looking good.
1: Better now, huh?
0: Turn the clock back 10 years, buddy.
1: It's all about lighting, folks. It's always about lighting. You sit in a dark room, and somebody, God, you got a face for radio. You look old. Here, this is what I look like. You good now? Everybody good? Thank you. Hey. All right, so USC has Oregon coming up. And, you know, Rutgers put 35 on them, your alma mater. It was not an impressive performance by USC. Now, this week is going to be a real test. They're undefeated, but quite frankly, we don't know how good they are yet, especially defensively. Here's what Lincoln Riley says about the defense. I base my opinions on what I see on tape, and that's kind of where my opinions stay. Good. You know where I base my opinions? On what I see. I'm not watching tape. I base my opinions on what I see. I base my opinions on the point that Rutgers put 35 on you. I don't know what you saw, but I know what I saw.
0: That's why you're not a coach.
1: Yeah, well, that's true.
0: Yeah, exactly. So, sometimes 35 doesn't look like 35, or 35 is not 35. You know?
1: What is
0: if you look at a game and you think that certain things are correctable, or one guy made a mistake here, or you know one guy was out of positions that caused a big play, 10 other guys were doing the right thing and one guy messed up, then it's a little bit deceptive. You can't just always go by the score, especially if you're a coach. You look at it and you evaluate it, what's going on. Same thing in baseball if a pitcher. You know, if a pitcher's hitting his spots and not getting the calls or didn't get pitches challenged, and yet you go back and look at it, and 8 of the 10 pitches that were called balls or strikes, and the location was right for the pitcher, and they just happened to stick the bat out and get a hit on it, and you can go out and say, oh, he gave up 8 hits and 5 runs, and he was awful. He was just awful. And you go back and look at the tape and go, well, actually, he was pretty good. He hit every spot he was supposed to. Now, the score didn't indicate that, but when you look at it, that's exactly what we wanted him to do. And 8 times out of 10, that's going to be a successful outing. So as a coach, that's how you evaluate and look at it. And maybe that was, you know, it's a little too detailed for the general fan when a coach speaks like that, but that is in reality how coaches evaluate film and games and how they go forward for the next week.
1: All right, well, let's hear Lincoln Riley talk about it.
2: Yeah, I base my opinions on what I see on tape, and I base my opinions on what I see, but on the thousands of hours that we put into this, and that's kind of where my opinions stay. And so I really don't have a response to that. Our job is to win. Our job is to continue to battle and continue to improve. We need to play a lot better on third down and fourth down than we did the other night. And that's the biggest thing that we took away from that.
1: Okay. Here's the thing. Where he basically says, all right, and Rodney, you said it. We heard him say it. He's looking at the tape. He knows what's going on. Does that make this next game a referendum on him? In other words, okay, you know, you saw things differently than we saw. You know what the deal is. So now it's all going to get fixed. Because you know.
0: No, that's not what he said. Why are you putting words? That's not what he said. He said, first of all, he did say, we got to play better on third down. We got to play better on fourth down. We got to play better in situations. But we gloss over that part because he did say there's a lot of room to improve. But there are things in every game that you do well and you don't do well. So they have to improve. Is it a referendum? No, it's one game. If they go lose 3 in a row, then yeah, then you got to really take a serious look at it. But Is it a referendum? No, I think a lot of people, you know, are going to gauge this game and make this game the win-all, do-all, all everything in life on Lincoln Riley, whether they win or lose. But he's got a no-win in this situation, because if they win, it is, well, finally, they're supposed to beat a good team.
1: Right.
0: If they lose, it is same old Lincoln Riley teams. They can't stop anybody. They can't play, show up on defense. They can't win big games. And then if they win, they will say, well, they did it at the Coliseum. Wait till they go back east and try to win. Wait till they go play Penn State back east on the road. They can't do it that way. So, yeah, and frankly, the USC and him have put themselves in that situation for people who are skeptical, just based on the way they played for the last 3 years.
1: Right. He did it to himself. Everything you said is true. Everything you said is true. If they lose, they can't win. If they win, they played at home. If they win, Oregon still scored 49 points and they won 52-49. They can't play defense.
0: Right.
1: If they win, wait till they go back east. All that is true. Every single thing you said. Those will be one of the headlines on Sunday. It just, yes. You pick it. Pick the headline. Absolutely. But that.
0: Just like anything, until you prove it, the narrative to be wrong, then you're going to have to live with it. So that is going to be the narrative now with USC, is that they haven't played anybody. They gave up 35 points to Rutgers. They gave up whatever they gave up to Louisiana. They played poorly in the fourth quarter in the opening game. So we've yet to see this defense show up. Like everybody said, everything was changed. Defense, Gary Patterson, it's a whole new look. Well, against mediocre teams, we haven't seen it. And now they're getting ready to play a team that's notoriously powerful in offense that can score a lot of points. So this is the proof is going to be in the pudding this week.
1: And that speaks to this. It's really put up or shut up time for him. It's go time now. This is it. Everything you said confirms what people are thinking. And the one thing they're not thinking, my God, USC is a good football team under Lincoln Riley. Wow. These guys are a national powerhouse. They brought him here. He's had time. And they are dominant. No one is thinking that. If they win, they're supposed to, but we know that might be fool's gold. If they lose, they're no better than they were. And it continues to confirm that Lincoln Riley can't get the job done. That's really the mindset here going in.
0: Absolutely it is.
1: He's in a no-win situation. He is in a no-win situation. I don't care if they blow him out. I don't care if USC wins by 21 points. It will also be, yeah, but. And that is not a glowing endorsement for the Trojan family or their football program. And that is why this year is it. I think we talked the other day, 10-2 would be a good year for them. If they don't go or figure out a way to get into the national playoff, I don't know what the buyout will be at that point, but somebody's going to have to eat it. Somebody's going to have to eat that buyout. And he's got to go. He came here charmed. He was going to fix everything. As a matter of fact, I think he was here a year, maybe two, and he started talking about the NFL. You know, how labor-intensive a college job is and how much time it requires, and you don't get to spend a lot of time with your family, which is true. And whispers of the NFL even came up.
0: And yeah, but it didn't come from him. It came from the questions that were being asked.
1: That's fair, but he could say, I'm not even going to talk about that.
0: He did come in with very awfully lofty expectations, but remember with Caleb Williams that first year, it was a pretty good year. They lost in the Pac-12 championship game.
1: Right, at Caleb Williams, yeah.
0: Yeah. Caleb won the Heisman. It was here we go. And it's been kind of not either flat or downhill since. But I think we have to wait and see, because they do have a very difficult schedule. And if it is 10-2, as you say, and or they're on the outside looking into a playoff situation, I think you got to evaluate exactly how the season went. Did they barely lose to Ohio State? Their two losses, are they a close game against Ohio State and maybe a close game on the road against Penn State? Those were our own two losses. You got to evaluate that and go, okay, they're going in the right direction or they're not. Now, if they get blown out by Oregon, blown out by Ohio State, blown out by Penn State, lose to Indiana, then, yeah, you really got to look at it. But I don't think you can go automatically 10-2, not good enough, you're out. It's got to be an eye test, too.
1: Right. For me, the eye test is make the playoffs.
0: Not always.
1: I mean, Rodney, you're in year four. How much more runway do you need?
0: Not always. He's playing with half the team is freshmen, true freshmen, starting. So it's, again, if you say, okay, get rid of them, start over, who are you going to go get?
1: I don't have that answer. There'll be somebody they can
0: start
1: find.
0: Over. I don't know what you're doing. That's what I'm saying. You got to evaluate how the season, and not just based on record. You got to look at it and go, okay, they've got 12 freshmen that play. They're all coming back for next year, and they went 10-2 with that group. We got to see what's happening.
1: Well, this will be a very big weekend for USC and Lincoln Riley.
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9: All right, we continue on. Fred Rogan, Rodney Peet on AM 570 LA Sports. We do have a packet of tickets to give away for the air show, and we will be doing that coming up between now and 3 o'clock. Okay. Ryan Karche of the Times will jump on here soon. We'll continue our conversation about USC. But John Gibson, who is the new CEO of the Clippers, addressed the media in the last half hour. He's taking over for Steve Ballmer, and we want to let you hear some of what the new CEO of the Clippers has to say.
10: The future of the Los Angeles Clippers begins right now. 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
1: John Gibson, who has taken over for Steve Ballmer here. And when you listen to his statement, I think that pretty much sums up how screwed up the Clippers were. When, and it was about a five-minute statement, Kevin said. He cut it down to 60 seconds. But integrity, honesty. Why in the world would you expect someone who is operating a business to have to say that? That tells you what the perception now of the Clippers is. They cheated. They had a lack of integrity. They had poor ethics. And he has to come out and state that we are going to operate in an ethical manner.
2: Okay, but does he have to? Because, Kevin, you said this was not a press conference, right? This
1: was, it was a statement.
3: A recorded statement, yes. A recorded video statement.
2: So it wasn't like he was forced to do this, or it was necessary, or Clippers called a press conference because I want to address the media. It was a voluntary address, if you will. Was it necessary? Did he need to do that?
1: That's what I'm saying.
2: And if he did, I'm wondering, if you're Steve Ballmer, how do you feel about that? Because he's basically saying the Clippers have operated in a way that lacked integrity, in a way that was dishonest, and we have to get back to that, or that's the way we operated. Basically pointing the finger at the way the Clippers operated in the past. I'm wondering if Steve Ballmer signed off on that.
1: Well, can he? Is he allowed to?
2: He still owns the team, Fred. He still owns the team.
1: But he has been banished for 1 year.
2: But who put this guy in place as the CEO?
1: Right. He does own the team, but he can't be involved in any team activities.
2: Who appointed this guy as the interim CEO?
1: That I don't know.
2: NBA?
1: I don't know.
2: Who did?
1: Well, I'm sure he had to, not the league.
2: Right. So, do you think he would sign off on something like that?
1: No. But on the other hand, I think it speaks to the disrepair the Clippers are in. I mean, that was a statement, and they expected to be played, all right? And it was as much for the fans, but maybe more so for the NBA. I mean, they have no credibility. That's what that said. We have no credibility. We know. And one incident with Kawhi Leonard has caused the entire franchise to be called in to disrepair, and that they've never had any integrity? Because that's what that's saying. That's what it's saying. And I was like, what? Hey, we're going to move forward. A statement could have been, we're going to move forward. And we want to give our fans the very best team we can. And we're going to work hard. And we want everybody to come out and support us. Sure, this has been a difficult time. But we're the Clippers, and we will endure it, and we will move forward. Not this mea culpa that we're basically criminals and crooks. And we're not going to be that anymore. That's what struck me.
2: That's why I asked, you know, who appointed this guy? And if... wondering if Steve Ballmer had any idea that he was going to do this, number one. And let's be honest. Okay, he can't have any involvement. Yeah, okay, we got that for a year. But really, he still owns the team. I'm sure there are things that are happening he's going to be aware of. Somebody's going to make him aware of what's going on, even though he can't be in the building. And I'm wondering if he was aware that this statement was going to be read by this interim CEO. Because it is very damning. It doesn't shed a good light on Steve Ballmer, number one, as the individual, and the Clippers as an organization. And that was not good.
1: No. That was not good. Did somebody tell him he had to do that? Seriously. Did the league say you better do that? Did he do that because all of their sponsors and partners are pulling out? Is that why he had to do that? I mean, he basically just nuked the place. The entire business they operate. And this guy who's the caretaker for 1 year, in his first public comment, just napalms the place. It says, we're going to fix it. Were there other problems we don't even know about? All right. Here's a man that will provide some answers. I don't think about the Clippers, but about USC. Ryan Karchi of the LA Times. Ryan, thanks for joining the show today.
4: Thanks for having me, gentlemen.
1: All right. Are you stunned by the Clippers, by the way, Ryan? I just want to know.
4: I am stunned. I honestly, let's get those season tickets back. The money for those season tickets back to fans. There's no retribution for me saying that. I'm a college football writer. So
1: okay. That's right. I like your way of thinking, Ryan. Okay. So let's go. Lincoln Riley, the eye test. The eye test tells me the defense is struggling. Did he have a different eye test?
4: He has told us before that he sees things that we don't. So I don't know. I think most sane people would look at the defensive effort from last week against Rutgers and think that there's no way we should be in a shootout with Rutgers. Those are words that should never be combined together in any college football game. But it is certainly disappointing when you talk about a team that thought it had turned the corner with Gary Patterson. I mean, even in week two, they shut out Fresno State, which is, you know, no slouch of a team at the Group of Six level. So I don't want to overreact and say that this is the same old USC defense. I do think that there are obvious strides it's taken, like certainly on the defensive line, things are better. But I don't know that the progress has been as good as it's been suggested, especially in the secondary, which is something they're probably going to need this coming week when you're going up against a quarterback like Dante Moore, who could be the number one pick in the draft.
2: No, absolutely. I mean, if anybody was waiting for a test, this is the one coming up this weekend. But do you think there's a level right now of SC in these first four games of kind of playing to the level of the competition? Or, and again, we'll find out in the next few weeks of what kind of team this USC really is, because they got a gauntlet that they're about to enter into. Are they playing down to the level of the competition in the first four games, or is this something that is disturbing that's going to continue getting chopped up by the likes of a lesser opponent like Rutgers?
4: I was more concerned about that against Rutgers than in the other games, if only because, you know, against San Jose State, against Louisiana, where things got a little bit hairy towards the end, especially on defense, like that was a lot of young players that USC was trying to get time, keep their first team fresh. That was not the case against Rutgers, other than, you know, obviously there were some injuries on that side of the ball that led to younger players playing. But that was not a planned thing. So, you know, coming into this week, especially when you think like some of those injured players are not going to play. And I think that's especially a concern in the, you know, in the secondary. I think, going forward, it's, you know, this defense really just needs to do a little bit more of what it was doing against Fresno State. And I think Gary Patterson is a Hall of Famer for a reason. So this is sort of the game where you test that. And I think coming out of this game, I think we have a very fair read of where this defense stands.
1: Yeah. And let me put it like this. If they go out and get 40 put on them, that's not going to be very good, Ryan. I have to tell you. And Rodney and I chopped this up. I think you and I and Rodney have talked about it. This is it. I mean, this is a huge game for them. If they don't perform well, slash win, I don't think it bodes very well at this point for Lincoln Riley. This is year four. You know, Rodney said if they go 10-2, but the two losses are close, I think they got to make the playoff here. I mean, at what point do we say, Lincoln Riley, you didn't do it? Are we getting close to that point?
4: Well, I'll say this. I think you can only take USC's athletics administration at its word. And they put up billboards around town that said, the time is now. So I take that pretty literally. And I think that this week, that is especially true. You know, you said year four. It's actually year five with Lincoln Riley. And I was, I posited this to readers of my newsletter this past week. If you throw out the 2022 season, what's Lincoln Riley's biggest win? And I think in a lot of cases, you might think of a loss that he had in that case and realize, oh, well, actually, that was just a close loss. He doesn't really have that signature win. And I do think, like, as much as you don't want to put everything on one game, that's not how college football works. I do think that if there is a narrative game to win this entire season, it is this one. And I think even Lincoln Riley would publicly agree with that. So there's just so many factors kind of leading towards this being the game that everyone was talking about in terms of the culminating season with Lincoln Riley. And there are no excuses left. And I think you can ask Jen Cohen this thing to her face, that, and she would tell you that, you know, we've given it Lincoln Riley everything that he needs to succeed, and now it's up to him, and that is this week.
2: Yeah, and I was saying, look, it's week five for SC, and no question, this is a huge game. I just think the narrative at the end of the day is Lincoln Riley's in basically a no-win situation. Unless they have a phenomenal year. Look, if they go out and beat Oregon, people will say, well, you know, USC can rise to the occasion at home. Look, last year they rose and beat Michigan at home, but if they go on the road, they struggle on the road. They go back east. Wait till they go play Penn State back east. They're going to struggle. If they get blown out by Oregon, it is, see, that's Lincoln Riley's team. Their defense can't do it. If they beat Oregon soundly, it'll be, well, Oregon's not what we thought they were. They lost to Oklahoma State. They're not the team that everybody thought they were at the beginning of the year. It's almost like he can't win until he goes through this gauntlet and see where we are at the end of it. I'm looking at the next six games, Ryan. It's Oregon. It's Washington. It's at Penn State. It's at Wisconsin. It's Ohio State here at home. And then it's at Indiana. Those six games, I don't know what the record. What do you think they come out of these next six games? Is 3-3, are those okay? Is it got to be 4-2, 5-1? What has to happen in these next 6 weeks?
4: What I think is so interesting, and I wrote about this at the beginning of the year, is that still it all kind of hinges on this Oregon game. I mean, you can imagine, like, this team under Lincoln Riley, and honestly even before under Clay Helton, this may just be a matter of the media market, but USC tends to ride the narratives. You know, if they get hot and everyone's talking about them, at least of late, like, that helps. And I think a win over Oregon, as you're heading into that gauntlet, suddenly everyone is talking about USC's a Big Ten contender. USC's a playoff team right now. I do agree with you. There's certainly going to be some haters out there that are saying, well, Oregon lost to Oklahoma State. Well, you know, this is a good Oregon team. I think that argument isn't going to be valid here. But I just think that a win really just gets that momentum going and the confidence in Gary Patterson's defense to a level that no other game can do this season. And suddenly that Washington game is looking a lot more winnable, or just like that team comes in really confident in that game. And if you win that game, suddenly going to Penn State doesn't seem so hard. So I think just you really need the momentum, especially when you're talking about a team that is so reliant on, you know, 18, 19-year-olds, because the freshman class is such a big part of what they do. So to help them, I think just by moving things in that positive direction. It could help because you could see how quickly things could spiral if they lose. Washington's no push is no slouch. Penn State on the road for a whiteout, really tough place to play. Ohio State on Halloween at the Coliseum. Like, these are all games they very easily lose. And suddenly, if you lose all of them, well, I think, like you were saying, that really does not bode well for Lincoln Riley.
1: Ryan Karchi is with us. All right, talk about the podcast series you're doing, Ryan.
4: Yeah, so the podcast is called House of Troy. It's a narrative podcast series. And it looks back at the last 25 years of USC football, basically starting with Pete Carroll's hire at USC, which at the time was hated by pretty much everyone. Of course, no one really looks back at it like that now. But I think the podcast talks a lot about those things. I mean, we look back at the 2005 season and think of just how cool it must have been to be on that team. And in a lot of ways it was. But, you know, I talked to Matt Leinart about the pressure of that, of having to rise to the occasion. And like, there's a scene in this next episode next Tuesday in which Matt Leinart comes to see Pete Carroll and he's crying because he can't like deal with the pressure and like how he doesn't think he's playing well enough after his Heisman season. So there's a lot that we don't know, just kind of looking back at this glossy version of this time. But, you know, after that time, I just kept wondering, you know, having come out of the beat in 2019, like, how does this very singular team, singular moment, just completely unravel into what USC was at that time, which was just a wash in scandal. The football program couldn't do anything right, really, in terms of hiring a coach and every other, you know, ancillary part of the program. So it became pretty clear to me that it was really just kind of this hubris over the years that USC could continue to do what it had always done and just roll the ball out there and recreate the Pete Carroll era. And I think a lot of people over the course of the decade after Carroll left learned that it was not quite as easy as they thought it was, that Lane Kiffin, Steve Sarkisian, Pat Hayden, Lynn Swann, you know, certainly all luminaries in the Trojan family. And, you know, certainly people, a lot of people in sports, I think, know they're huge parts of this story. And I think they were certainly humbled over the course of that process.
1: Fascinating stuff.
2: Yeah, certainly were.
1: Fascinating. Yeah, Rodney, stuff. You know.
2: No, that's good stuff, but you're right about Pete Carroll. Nobody wanted him. People were going crazy. Oh, my God, how do you hire this guy? And remember, he came off not doing so great in the NFL with New England and the Jets and all of that. And it's like, why are you hiring this guy? And the first year was just okay, and then they bursted on the scene. But the one thing he did do is recruit well. And he got the horses and the players in the USC, just from a talent level, were so much better than everybody else. It may do, but you can't always recreate the same thing. And I think USC fell into that trap of let's keep trying to recreate the Pete Carroll era. Well, there's only one Pete Carroll, and you can't duplicate that. And I think they tried, and that's where they kind of went wrong.
4: And even to your point, Pete Carroll and his recruiting, you know, Ed Orgeron is a huge part of that equation. And the only reason he hires Ed Orgeron is because Ed Orgeron was talked into sticking around after everyone had been fired to recruit when he had no job. He was getting paid through the end of the year. So he said, I'll just keep recruiting. And Pete happened to run into him on the sideline of a high school game and asked him what he was doing. And he said, I'm recruiting for USC. He's like, well, they're about to announce me as the coach.
2: It was infamous Sean Cody, right? Sean Cody recruit, yeah.
4: Yeah, that was a huge part of it. So, yeah, so if they don't run into each other that night, does USC become the dynasty that is? We don't know. But there's a lot of, so many things had to go right, even for Pete Carroll, who I think everyone can look back and agree that he was the perfect person at that time.
1: Ryan, where can we find the podcast?
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1: Cool. Man, congrats on the podcast, and thanks for joining us today.
4: Yeah, thanks so much, guys, for having me.
1: All right. Our friend Ryan Karchi of the Times.
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1: 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LA Sports. So do you think the Chargers season is already over before it even started? That's next.
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14: In Anaheim on the 57 southbound before you get to the 91, we've got a crash blocking the three right lanes. It is stopped coming away from Imperial Highway. In West Covina on the 10 eastbound before Pacific Avenue, got a new accident in the carpool lane. CHP going to do a break, try to get this out of your way. City Terrace, still a sig alert there. Your 10 westbound connector to the southbound 710, that is still shut down.
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12: 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Shout out to my guys, Fred Rogan and Rodney P. Those are my guys. Hey!
1: Come on. Let's keep it moving, Freddie. You got your light right. You got everything right. Your shirt is good. Hey, button your shirt, Fred. Hey, do this, Fred. Hey, get your light right, Fred.
20: You asked for the comments, Fred. You getting them.
1: I want the comments.
20: Many thanks to Ryan Karchi, LA Time, breaking down USC. Check out his podcast, please. It's fascinating. Goes back 25 years of USC from the Pete Carroll era to now. Good stuff.
1: All right, and we are on the AM 570 LA Sports YouTube page, and that's where we're getting the comments from. 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Of course, listen on the app, listen on the radio. But if you have any comments about the show as you are watching us, please feel free to comment in the comments section. Someone suggests, well, at one point somebody said, I thought Fred was the black one. I remember that comment. Today we got, I've got a face for radio and, you know, look pretty haggard, but I explained it was a lighting issue and now we have light in here and things have changed. Things have changed. So, feel free, AM 570 LA Sports YouTube page. So, CBS Sports writes that the Chargers season is already over before it started. That is not a glowing endorsement. That is not a glowing endorsement. They start 0-2. They look terrible. They look just awful. And they go into Buffalo next week. But I want you to hear, Rodney, from James Palmer of Bleacher Report, the NFL insider there, on the Chargers' offensive issues.
4: But then you have the marriage between Mike McDaniel and Jim Harbaugh. Now, yes, both of their philosophies are rooted in the run game. Mike McDaniel is a run game coordinator. He is a guy who knows how to run the football. But philosophically, they're a little bit different. Fundamentally, they're just a little bit differently. And now they're trying to mend all of this together. And I'm not writing it off by any stretch. It can still work. But right now, I mentioned the run game being what they're both good at, and they haven't been able to run the football. And when it comes to throwing it, talking to people, it was essentially, Justin Herbert looks like he's just kind of lost a little bit out there. Maybe there's a lot on his plate. Maybe there is, you know, a spot right now where he's still trying to figure all of this out. And I was speaking to someone the other day about Declan Doyle, the new offensive coordinator for the Baltimore Ravens. And we were having a discussion about you can be the smartest guy in the world, but if you can't relay it to the team and you can't put these concepts into a place where they are digestible no matter the player's skill set, no matter the player's position, and you can teach all these new things extremely well, it doesn't matter how smart you are. You have to figure out how you're going to teach these things to these guys, what's going to work, what's not going to work. It seems like they're kind of in that spot. I'm not losing faith in Mike McDaniel at all. I think he's a good offensive mind. I think they need to figure out all the things that I just mentioned.
1: Okay, thoughts?
20: It's a great point, because you can be the smartest guy in the world, but if you don't have the right guys to execute what you're trying to do, or it resonates with all 11 guys on offense, then it's going to be difficult to be successful. Look, Sean McVay was a very smart young coach when he first got the job at the Rams. He became a genius when he got Matthew Stafford, right? Because Stafford could do things that Jared Goff couldn't do at the time, right? And so when he got Stafford, it was it was an epiphany. Now I can open up everything that I want to do because I've got the quarterback with the experience and the arm talent that we can do and be elaborate in some of the things that we do. So it opened up a lot of things. So you definitely have to have the right personnel. The problem now with the Chargers is that they needed to get one or at least one of these first two games. You think about their schedule now. They're at Buffalo. They're at Seattle. They come back home to play the Broncos. Then they're at Kansas City. And then for that fifth game, they're at, which is basically home, the Rams. So theoretically, they could be playing the Rams staring at 0-6, about to be 0-7 at SoFi. It is not looking good for them because, number one, it'd be one thing if they were playing well going into this stretch. But they have not looked good at all, at all. And offensively, where everybody thought the turnaround was going to happen, they're struggling to score points. And just imagine, you got to go to Buffalo. Buffalo, with that high-powered offense, you got to score points to win. Kansas City, you're going to have to score some points to win. The Rams going to score points. You better score points with them. Seattle's going to score points. I mean, they have no easy road in sight. So it's going to be an interesting next month for the Chargers.
1: So given what he said, you know, maybe these aren't the guys for Mike McDaniel's scheme. Okay? Well, then did you hire the wrong coach? Did you hire a coach with the wrong players? Because if that's the case, that would mean you need to get different players that play his style of football. And if that was the case, then why would you hire someone that has the wrong players? That would mean this can't get fixed. You use the analogy of Jared Goff and Matthew Stafford. That would mean for them to fit into his system, they would have to make a deal to get whatever those pieces are to fit in. Is this just a bad fit? Could that be it?
20: No. I don't think the Chargers have great personnel. I don't care who you put in there. You can bring back Bill Walsh. Right? It doesn't matter. I don't think they have I think we talked about this with Vinny on Monday at BJ's. It's like, if Ladd McConkey is no offense, if he's the guy that the only receiver that you recognize has got name recognition for the Chargers, I mean, what does that say about your receiving room, receiving core room? I know Quentin Johnson's there, right? But you haven't heard from him. I don't know who was in that receiver's room. I really don't. And it's a shame because Justin Herbert is talented, but what have they done from a weapon standpoint? What have they put around him? And again, he's going to take the heat. Look, he's making $60 million a year, so he's going to take it. And that's the nature of the quarterback position. But he has had very little go-to weapons to work with. He just really hasn't. So it's unfortunate, but you can't put it all on McDaniel. If he doesn't have the talent or the weapons to go along with it, it's not going to work. I mean, think about it. In Miami with McDaniel, he had Tyreek Hill and Waddle.
1: Right. Right. So maybe they just didn't give him the pieces he needed.
20: Exactly.
1: All right. Official home for Dodger baseball is right here tonight. Your back-to-back world champ Dodgers take on the Padres. The first pitch is at 7. 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
1: 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So the mascot did it and the whole team got suspended. That's next.

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6: In West Covina on the 10 eastbound right at Pacific Avenue, got that crash cleared over to the right shoulder. Still going to see some delays from Durfee Avenue. In Pacoima, 118 westbound of San Fernando Road, we've got a new accident blocking the left lane. In Baldwin Park, 10 westbound before Frazier Street, got a stalled big rig blocking the two right lanes. And in Anaheim, 57 southbound before the 91. Three middle lanes are going to be blocked with a wreck there.
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9: 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Oh, yeah, come on. Come on back. Come on back, Freddie. Come on back on a Wednesday. Check us out on YouTube, AM 570 LA Sports, live on YouTube. Rodney P. Fred Rogan on a Wednesday. Let's go, Fred.
34: Make any sense to you? Does this make any sense? High school football.
9: No, it does not.
34: All right. Victor Valley High School's in Victorville. And they win a big game against their arch rival, Apple Valley. It was a very emotional game.
9: Oh, big rivalry. That's a big rivalry, Fred, in Victorville.
34: Yeah,
9: absolutely.
34: Well, I think it's the bell game, something like that. They get the bell or whatever it is. Yeah. So they win. Everybody's thrilled. Very exciting. The mascot for Victor Valley, running up and down the sideline. I guess they win the game. The mascot's moving down the sideline. And basically flips the fans from Apple Valley, the double bird. Gives them one of those. The mascot. The mascot. You know, proud, loud. Lets them know it. Hey, up yours. Up yours, you know. Flips them off.
6: I think we get it, Fred. We get it.
34: Well, I'm just saying, the mascot. The mascot does it.
6: The mascot did it, yes.
34: Right. The players didn't do it.
6: Right.
34: They didn't do anything. The mascot did it. So they find out about it to school. And the principal is not going to put up with this. There's no way the principal is going to take this. That, you know, the mascot from his school flipped off Apple Valley. So he fixed it. He took care of it. I'm not going to put up with this kind of behavior, and it'll never happen again. So he suspended the entire football team for their next game against Bray Olinda. They didn't play. The principal suspended the team because the mascot gave the double bird to Apple Valley. He didn't just suspend the mascot. He suspended the entire football team. What is wrong with these people?
6: That is weak. And if that is the full story, and if there's something different that we're leaving out, please let us know. But that's the story, that it wasn't the players, and it was just the mascot that flipped off the opposing crowd, and the principal made the entire team pay because they had to forfeit the next game.
34: Right.
6: That is so weak. That is extremely weak of that principal to punish the guys that put the effort on the field, you know, practicing hard all summer, practicing all week, getting ready for that big rival game, winning the rival game, and through no fault of their own, of the players that played on the field, they are being punished because of what the mascot did. Why not just punish the mascot? Take the job away from them. Suspend them for a week from school, whatever you want to suspend them. You can't. Don't punish the entire team and the coaching staff. It's so ridiculous. It really is. I mean, who knows? That maybe that one loss is going to keep them out of a playoff scenario. We don't know. But that is a weak move by the principal, if indeed it was only the mascot that did that.
34: I don't know if it got chippy. I don't know what was said, but it was the mascot. It was the mascot. You know, and that speaks to where we are right now. Everybody gets a trophy. Everybody's a winner. It's all good. You got out there a little low and you gave it your best shot and you tried. Outstanding work. One size doesn't fit all. One size does not fit all. And you have somebody, well, we just don't tolerate this at our school. Okay, then take care of the kid that did it. Not everybody. You're all going to pay for this. We're going to teach you a lesson, Rodney Pete. You know what? Your friend did something. And you're getting punished too. Because your friend did it.
6: Yeah.
34: So you're getting it too. You're going to sit up. And that'll teach everybody that's not how we behave at Victor Valley High School. None of the parents.
6: How are the parents reacting to this? I wonder how the parents are reacting. The parents of those kids on the football team. They cannot be happy about this.
34: No. And why would they be? Because it is so unfair, and it's just a way of thinking. It's just a way of thinking now. Everybody's getting it. Everybody's going down for that. The guy's not even on the team. He's the mascot. He's the mascot. So are you telling me if during the game one of the Victor Valley players had been flagged for unsportsmanlike conduct, the mascot would be suspended? Well, you know, old Bill out there, he went at somebody's knee, so you're going to sit too. We're not going to tolerate that from anybody. You're suspended too. Are you telling me if somebody cheats in class, and they can figure out who it was, one person, everybody's test is no good?
6: Everybody's. And that's, everybody's suspended. Cheated. And everybody's suspended for cheating.
34: Right, everybody's out. Yeah, but it was only her. She did it. Yeah, but you were in the classroom. So you're part of it too. So now you're out. the thinking, it's just, there's no boundary anymore. You know, there's no nuance to anything. And the person at the district office said, yeah, you know, we have to agree with this decision with the principal. We can't have that.
6: No, you can't have it. Nobody's saying you can have it, but punish the person that did it. Not the entire team. That's absolutely ridiculous. You shouldn't even punish the entire team if it was the free safety on the team that made an obscene gesture. Okay, suspend him for a week or two. You don't suspend the entire team because of one guy. That's so bad and so weak by that.
34: When you hear this, it makes me question honestly. Who's operating these schools?
6: Yeah, and whose best interest do they really have in heart? Themselves by trying to make headlines? I mean, who is that going to help?
34: It's going to help nobody.
6: No.
34: Well, if you wanted to make headlines, congratulations. You certainly made them.
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34: 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Kevin will get us caught up in everything with It's Lit. And when we come back, Jack Harris of the Post joins us.
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14: The Blue Jays, with plenty of work to do to try and earn a wild card spot, did not help themselves in the opener of a day-night doubleheader, losing in Baltimore 4-2. Seahawks coach Mike McDonald telling reporters today that quarterback Sam Darnold is practicing today and will ramp up as the week goes. He's coming back from a glute injury. When the Falcons beat the Packers tomorrow night, Tua Tagovailoa will back up starter Michael Penix Jr. I'm Frank Arrington.
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22: All right, we continue on. Fred Rogan, Rodney Peete on AM570LASports. Later this hour, Kevin gets everybody caught up with It's Lit. The events of the day that we've not had a time to chat about yet, so Kevin will have that. And also, we're giving away a four-pack of tickets to the Air Show. That's coming up this hour as well. But now the man that flies high above the clouds, our good friend Jack Harris from The Post, joins the show. And Jack, good afternoon to you.
23: Nice to have 2 feet on the ground this week in Los Angeles on one of the rare occasions. So maybe next week, too, during the bye week. We'll see.
22: Yeah, where are they going to send you during the bye week?
23: Nowhere. Fred, right. It's a bye week for me also after a long season. But no, it's after, you know, having those two extra games just from a workflow standpoint last year in the wild card round, it really is nonstop. So.

0: as much as I'm looking forward to maybe a couple of days of a break, I'm sure the Dodgers are as well, as they have a magic number of one to clinch that first round bye at the moment.
1: Jack, what do you make of this Dodgers team now of the last 3 weeks, man? And I was just thinking about this, too. Obviously, they're playing well in all aspects, but also, what do you think about the Dodgers, and what do you think about the other teams who we're hoping the Dodgers would still be slumping going into the playoffs?
0: Yeah, it's not a surprise to see them playing better over these last couple of weeks. I think first and foremost, the schedule has been a lot easier, which has helped. You know, when they were kind of scuffling through after the All-Star break and into August, obviously they weren't playing well. They're also playing tougher teams. And when you add in injuries and underperformance from guys into that mix, that's what you get. So, you know, it feels kind of similar to last year when they also finished the season. I think they went like 15-5 in their last 20 games. That was also a somewhat softer portion of the schedule. But, you know, what you saw then was members of the lineup started to look a little bit better. The pitching obviously rounded into form, especially with where the rotation was at a season ago. And I think you've seen the same thing now, where this is probably as good as a lot of different guys in the lineup have been swinging the bats simultaneously at any point this year. Now, obviously, there's the big exception of Shohei Ohtani, who's been out, Freddie Freeman, who's been dealing with an injury, but everybody else seems like they're in a pretty good spot. The bullpen seems like it's in a really good spot, which I think is something that can't really be overlooked. Last year, that was such an impediment for the team, something they had to work around, whereas this year, it looks like it might be a strength to where they might have a few different guys they could consider in a ninth-inning role. And then obviously they've dodged a bullet in the rotation with Blake Snell seemingly being okay with this growing thing, with Tyler Glasnow looking better after that weird start he had in Miami a week ago. So this is about how you want to be entering the playoffs. Now, that said, you know, they got into the playoffs last year. The lineup eventually cooled off. The bullpen still had issues. It was still a grind to go on and win another World Series. But from where they were a couple weeks ago to where they're at now, especially adding Shohei Ohtani back into the mix, I think this is about as well as the Dodgers could hope to be kind of playing and feeling about the state of their roster as they get ready to go into the playoffs.
1: Jack, I got to tell you, if I'm the Padres, I am devastated about last night. They come in red hot. They're fighting for a playoff spot. And everybody believed, I did, that, all right, now we're going to get a true idea of where the Dodgers are. And they just smoked them. Were you surprised?
0: I mean, not surprised. I think, again, like when the Dodgers are playing well, that a game last night is like what they're capable of. You look offensively, that second inning, that's a trademark Dodger offense kind of inning where, you know, they take tough at bats, they draw some walks, they put pressure on an opposing pitcher with traffic on the bases, then they can take back-to-back bases loaded walks, and Freddie Freeman comes up and, you know, has a big two-out hit. Like when the Dodgers are at their best, yes, there's power and there's pop and there's slug, but there's also that kind of relentlessness from the offense that I think we've seen a little bit more consistently lately. And was a good sign for them that they were able to do it against somebody like Michael King, who is going to be a number one starter on a playoff team this year. The bullpen, to me, was like the bigger surprise of last night. Just how well everybody looked, from Brock Stewart to Justin Wroblewski to Blake Treinen, and then obviously Roky Sasaki and Edwin Diaz. You know, again, last year, the Dodgers had, like, the rotation had to pitch at a historic level, both in terms of in limiting runs and the low ERA that they posted, but also with just how many innings they took down. It's like 68% of the innings that the Dodgers pitched in the playoffs last year came from one of their four starters. That is a tough blueprint to replicate, to ask your starters to pitch that many innings and to get such consistent elite level production out of them. So to see the bullpen look this good, to know that, hey, if we can't, you know, if we don't get two complete games out of Yoshinobu Yamamoto, or a scoreless eight-inning start out of Blake Snell, or six or seven innings consistently from Tyler Glasnow or Tarek Skubal, we can turn to our bullpen and use it a little bit more than they probably could last year. That's really what, to me, was kind of cemented last night, is that that group is in as good of a place as it's probably been all year, and is going to be something that will be a potential strength for them as they get into the playoffs. You know, seeing what they could do with using eight different pitchers to pitch a five-hit shutout against, again, a playoff lineup that's been really hot of late in the Padres.
1: Jack, Edwin Diaz, you mentioned the bullpen. Edwin Diaz looked pretty good the last three outings. I'm sure he's going to get one or two more opportunities, if not more, in the next five games. Does he have a shot to come back and be the closer, or is it going to be a committee decision based on matchups and not a clear-cut closer?
0: Yeah. So Dave Roberts yesterday said that in a perfect world, he would love to just have one closer that he could put in the ninth inning. And then after the game, said that it's still possible that Edwin Diaz could be part of their ninth inning plan. Now, will Edwin Diaz get back to being the closer? That I'm a little less sure of. For as good as these three outings have gone in this last week, especially last night's, which I think is the best he's looked maybe all year with the Dodgers, this is still a guy with like a 10 ERA on the season who just like 2 weeks ago had to make a mechanical tweak during his rehab assignment in AAA to get back to the place he wanted to be. I think it still might be asking a lot, even if he has a couple more good ones over the rest of this week, to just say he's back to being our closer in the ninth inning, no questions asked, because if he goes out and like blows that first save opportunity in the playoffs, just optically, that's going to be a tough look where it's like a guy who had such a terrible overall regular season was rushed back into the closer job and then, you know, wasn't ready for it. Now, could he be part of a potential ninth inning plan? I think that's a little bit more realistic right now. If the Dodgers do go with something that's a little bit more closer by committee where they're playing off matchups, it's still very possible that that's the route they take. Dave Roberts joked, you know, as much as he would love in a perfect world to have one closer, we don't live in a perfect world. And there's a lot of different guys that they trust to take down, save opportunities at the end of games. So if Edwin Diaz gives him a couple more really good outings where he looks that good, where his fastball is playing up and being commanded, where his slider is getting chased and getting whiff, and he's able to use that to put hitters away. And then there is a situation that arises in a playoff game where maybe they've already used Tanner Scott and Roky Sasaki at different points. They would trust him in the ninth. That kind of world exists. I don't think we're going to get back to a place, though, where we go into the playoffs, he's their set closer with no other options. I think just generally the way they use the pen, they're going to try to remain somewhat flexible because they do like a lot of different arms that they have down there right now.
2: Yeah, and before you would even anoint him as the closer, he's got to work in the ninth inning here this week. We've got to see how he does under pressure. We've got to see what he does with the game on the line. Just because he's mowing him down earlier doesn't mean he's going to mow him down when the pressure's on, Jack.
0: Yeah, and that's something that Dave Roberts said, you know, they would consider over these last five games, that if there is an opportunity at the end of a game to use Edwin Diaz in a safe situation or at least a higher leverage later game kind of situation, that he's pitched his way back into doing that. I mean, remember, it was 2 weeks ago, Dave Roberts was casting doubt on Edwin Diaz being on the postseason roster and saying that, well, even when he does come off the IL, it's going to be in lower leverage spots. So the fact that he's already back in these kind of conversations about being a key part of what they do out of the pen in the playoffs is very much reflective of how good he's looked in these three outings back. But like you said, at the same time, it's only been three outings back. Only one of these has come in the ninth. That was with a big lead. So there are still a lot more boxes to check before we start talking about Edwin Diaz as being, you know, the guy at the back end of the bullpen who's going to be getting the last three outs of games in October.
1: Jack, speaking of coming back, Ohtani comes back tonight. Mookie is another guy that's kind of caught fire here lately. Leading off, do you keep him there? Or if Ohtani looks good in these next five games or games that he plays in leading into the playoffs, do you put him back in the leadoff role?
0: Yep, this is something that Dave Roberts said he's been going back and forth on. The way he was talking yesterday, he made it seem like the likely thing for now is that on days they face left-handed pitchers, Mookie Betts will hit leadoff. On days they face right-handed pitchers, Shohei Ohtani will hit leadoff. Tonight they are facing a left-hander in Robbie Ray. So we will get to know right away if, you know, they're going to be flexible with that leadoff spot or if Ohtani just goes straight back up to it, you know, coming off the IL. I think if you're the Dodgers, you know, you'd still probably ideally like to have Ohtani in the leadoff spot. It's obviously where he's been most comfortable. It has worked in the last two playoffs to help you win World Series titles. But if he's not going to be close to that normal productive version of himself, I think especially in just the ability to consistently take quality at bats, which was maybe the most glaring thing before he got hurt, is just what an easy out he had become at the top of the lineup, then I think, you know, it becomes more tempting to think about maybe moving him down in the order a little bit and leaving Mookie Betts in the leadoff spot, which is a spot he is also very comfortable in. He's played over 1,000 career games as a leadoff hitter. I think he's kind of enjoyed going back to that role, especially at a time where he's been feeling good about his swing. You know, I think you're getting, in some ways, the best version of Mookie Betts when you have him at the top of the order. So it's something they're going to have to balance. I think a lot of it will depend on how Ohtani looks over these five games when he comes back. But if he's anything short of being a, you know, 80, 90% version of himself, being somebody that you trust to go up there and at least not be an easy strikeout, put together a tough at bat, be able to get on base consistently. If he's not doing that over these last five games, then I would guess we will see Mookie Betts sitting leadoff more often than not in the postseason. But it's just another kind of decision and subplot for the Dodgers to monitor and make here as they go through the rest of the regular season.
2: All right, Jack, final question. And I feel this way. I know they've been hot lately, but, you know, they've been beating not the best teams. Padres come in here. Padres are playing very well. I just felt after last night's game, I'm getting the same feeling I had earlier in the year when, no matter what, I thought they would win. I thought they would come back. If they're behind, I thought they would come back. If they're ahead, I thought they would hold on. I'm starting to get that feeling again. Is that a wrong feeling to get?
0: No, and I think what you're seeing is a team that, for whatever reason, was dragging a little bit through the middle of the season. They've obviously played a lot of baseball the last couple of years. It's an older lineup, and for as much as they talk about coming in with a fresh mindset every day, being hungry every day, taking things one game at a time, it's difficult to maintain a certain heightened level of focus over an entire 162-game season, especially when you're the two-time defending champions with a 10-game division lead in July and August. What you've seen the last couple of weeks is a team that is starting to smell the postseason again, that has figured out over the last couple of years what it takes to raise their level of play as they get into the playoffs, and you've seen them start to do that again. You know, the quality of at-bats have gotten better. Guys have figured out ways to, whatever they're feeling at the plate with their swing, be able to make it work. You've seen the bullpen performances tick up. You've seen the rotation continue to be really steady. Like, it's just a team that's kind of kicking things back into gear again is what it feels like to me. And as we've seen the last couple of years, like you talked about, once they get in that place, you know, they become really tough to beat, because even if they're having an off night, even if they're behind in games, even if they're behind in series, they still have that belief of, we know what it takes to manufacture a big inning, to manufacture a run, to win in the big important moments, because there's been so many of them the past two postseasons. And the fact that they've already started doing that a little bit over these last couple weeks, I think, is a good sign about where they're going to be at going into the playoffs. It does not mean they're invincible. It does not mean things can't still go wrong. But yes, for all the angst that was lingering around the club for a lot of the second half of the season, I think they put themselves back in a spot where they are going to feel very confident about their chances of being able to make another deep run and trying to win a third straight World Series.
2: Outstanding. Jack, you're the man. Thank you for coming on. Thanks for the perspective.
0: Yep, thank you guys.
2: Our buddy Jack Harris of The Post. 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
2: When we come back, what? 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You like my light?
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2: my light?
1: Makes you look
2: now?
1: Young, Fred. Makes you look young.
2: I am young. The other light made me look old. When we come back, Kevin will get us caught up with it. Slick.
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13: In West Covina on the 10 westbound of Via Verde, got a stall blocking the left lane. In City Terrace on the 10, we still have that Sig Alert 10 west connector to the southbound 710. That transition still shut down. You can take the 10 west to the northbound 710. And in Mission Hills on the 118 westbound, before you get to the 5, got an accident. This is blocking the two left lanes. It is stopped from Glen Oaks Boulevard.
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8: 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City Councilwoman Nithya Raman has a big lead over L.A. Mayor Bass in the mayor's race. Hazardous materials crews are still monitoring rising temperatures in a battery storage unit near a Metropolitan Water District facility in Laverne. Disgraced movie producer Harvey Weinstein has been sentenced to 15 years in New York State Prison for sexual assault.
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11: Oh, that's right. Many thanks to our man Jack Harris for coming in and breaking down the Dodgers as they get ready for these last five games and headed into the playoffs. Roddy P. Fred Rogan, AM 570 LA Sports. Also check us out on YouTube, AM 570 LA Sports. Now you know what time it is, Freddie. Let's go.
29: It's lit. Stories lighting up the sports headlines.
30: All right, guys, so we know last night the Dodgers won their bullpen game against the San Diego Padres, and it was not Roky Sasaki that ended up starting the game. It was Brock Stewart, but apparently Sasaki was the one who was slated to start, and he did not. And that is because he requested of the Dodgers, if I'm going to be in the bullpen for the postseason, then I would like for you guys to work me out of the bullpen for this last handful of games here to end the regular season. This is what he told Dylan Hernandez in an exclusive with the California Post. He also said that he felt like he owed it to the Dodgers to be able to make himself available in whatever role they deemed necessary for him because of the promise they made him last season. So remember, last year, they wanted him to go to the bullpen. They were struggling in the bullpen because they didn't have enough arms. Guys were struggling. He said he would agree to go to the bullpen if they would promise him to give him every opportunity to start this season. He said, not only did they give me a chance to start this season, they stuck with me when I was not performing well. I did not forget that. So I had a conversation with him in Cincinnati, and I said I'm willing to go back to the bullpen and do whatever role necessary to be able to help the team win this coming postseason.
11: Good for him. I like that. That is a honorable guy. I would expect nothing less from Roky Sasaki. It's about team. I think you buy into the culture when you come a Dodger, and Dodgers will give you every opportunity, which they did this year. And now they need him.
31: Well, the bottom line is this, at least the way I look at it. They gave him a shot. They promised him, we'll give you a chance to start. Okay, they let him start. And by the way, we all sat through what those were like early on. But they kept sending him out there because they gave him their word. So now, in return, it's quid pro quo. In return, what do you need from me? What do you want from me? You kept your word, so now what do you need from me? I think it's classy. But you know what? And you might say, oh, everybody's like that. I'm not so sure everybody's like that. So I think that's pretty classy. Pretty classy, Kevin.
30: Yeah. Moving on, we got a couple of Lakers stories to get to. One, I saw this morning with the season getting ready to start here, believe it or not. Training camp starts next week. Their first preseason game, I believe, is October 5th, so it's right around the corner. And as far as their local broadcasts go, our friend Bill McDonald obviously going to be back as the voice of the Lakers on Spectrum Sportsnet. Stu Lance will be back, but apparently will only be back calling home games for the Lakers. Now, remember, he missed a stretch of games late in the season last year after recovering from an illness and a couple of medical procedures. I do not know if that factors into why he is not traveling with the team this year, but as of now, the reports are he and Bill McDonald will call the home games, and former Laker Danny Green will be the primary analyst for the Lakers on television on the road.
31: Now, first, I think Stu Lance has earned the right to do whatever he wants. I mean, he's a legend. He's been here forever. And does a very good job. So, good for Stu. You know, it's really funny. Unless you do it all the time, think, oh my God, this travel's incredible. You love it. You're on a private plane. You're in a five-star hotel. Nothing could be better. I want to tell you what, after 20 years of that, it's not as cool as it used to be. And Stu's not 23 years old anymore.
30: He's been doing it longer than 20. Stu has been the analyst as long as I've been alive. I'm not going to tell you how long that's been, but it's been a long damn time.
5: Yeah.
30: I got gray hairs. It's been much longer than 20 years.
5: Yeah, days of Chick and all that way back in the, Showtime time.
31: Didn't he replace Keith Erickson?
30: I believe so, yes. And you're right, Rodney. That was around Showtime.
5: Yeah.
30: When he took over.
31: You know what surprises me, though, about this? And I don't know anything. I think James Worthy would have been great as the analyst on the road. Now, maybe James doesn't want to travel with it. He doesn't want to leave the studio. I think he would have been fantastic. I think he's really good.
5: Yeah, interesting. Here's my question. is that the... I'm wondering, is anybody really excited about the Lakers getting ready to start? Or the Lakers season coming up? It feels like a little bit lackluster with the Lakers and all that's going on with them.
31: I think in this year, you got to see how they play.
5: Considering the Clippers situation as well, it's just L.A. basketball right now. It just feels like it's underwhelming.
31: Yeah, a little bit. I mean, the Lakers will have to earn their spot. That's the issue here. They're going to have to win.
30: More than anything, I think there's a lot of intrigue because for the first time in a long time, you don't have LeBron James. It's Luka's team. It's built in his image and how that's going to look. They made the giant trade, obviously, for Walker Kessler. People are anxious to see how he's going to look. People are anxious to see how Austin Reeves is going to look legitimately as a second option this year. So there's a curiosity around them. Excitement, I don't know, because there's no championship expectations for anybody that's being realistic, to be honest with you. So I think people are just wanting to see exactly what the transition into the Luka era is going to look like more than anything else.
31: That's fair.
30: And speaking of that, debate about the roster and how that's going to look. It's now, by the way, they're one body heavy right now, so they're going to have to end up either waiving someone or cutting someone before the start of the season. And there's obviously a giant hole there in the front court, one of the pieces they did not necessarily address in the offseason. Our friend Eric Pincus from Bleacher Report says that the Lakers potentially could look to try to trade for Julius Randle, who is now with the Brooklyn Nets. Now, remember, he was a salary dump from the Minnesota Timberwolves. He's making $33 million this year. He says Randle doesn't fit the Nets' timeline, and they might not deal him before the season starts, but he's someone to watch as you approach closer to the deadline. Now, Fred, you always talk about the name game and bringing in a guy because you heard of him, because you know he's a good player. Would Julius Randle necessarily fit as a starting four? Sure, but does he fill a need, which is more of a 3-and-D type, two things that he does not do well? Probably not.
31: And if he does not fill a need, then he doesn't make a difference.
30: Why are you trading assets? Great assets or not, still assets for a guy that doesn't really fulfill a need for you.
31: Right. Now, I'll tell you what. I think he's played very
5: Julius
31: well.
5: Julius can score? What are you talking about?
30: I said
5: Julius
30: three.
5: Randle can score.
30: Oh, they got plenty of guys that can score, Rodney. Can he stop anybody? That's the issue.
5: They're not. They're going to have to outscore people. That's the thing.
30: Oh, the old Al Davis just lean into a strength? Anybody. So just lean more into the strength and
5: lean
30: score more?
5: All the way into it.
30: Okay.
5: Come on. D'Antoni.
31: Yeah, I think they, given their lack of assets because of what they've done, if they're going to make moves, they have to be really strategic. They've got to make moves that are going to help them. This can't be the name game. Hell, I know that guy. Let's go get him. Yeah, I like Julius Randle's game. But is he going to help? No, he's going to be Julius Randle. Or as Vic used to call him, Jew Randle.
30: I forgot about that. That's right. How about this? How about a reunion with Lonzo Ball, Fred? That do anything for you?
31: Nothing.
30: So, okay. So, he calls the stir the other day because on his podcast, people thought that he was announcing his retirement. Here's exactly what he said on his podcast. He says, I don't think I ever got to my peak. It's like, damn, this really sucks. But at the same time, there's a lot of people that don't have meals at night to eat. That's how I look at the world. I still got to make it up there into the NBA. I got to play, put on the jersey, do everything I wanted to do as a kid. But that was enough to make me happy. So there's a lot of people saying like, oh, Lonzo, sorry things ended so terribly for you. I'm sorry your career didn't pan out the way that you were expecting it to. I was like, what the hell are you talking about? I didn't say I was retiring. He sent out a tweet saying, I'm retired. That's news to me. I'm still waiting on a call. The NBA season is long. So apparently the stories or narrative of his demise are greatly exaggerated. And his phone is still ready and available for anybody that wants to give him a call for the NBA this season.
11: Get him, Fred. Get him.
31: No, call his dad. His dad will figure out where he's going
30: to
31: play.
30: That might be the last person you want to talk to right now. Yeah, exactly, Rodney. That's right.
31: Here's the thing. What would be the bare minimum you could pay him? The bare minimum.
30: A vested 10-year vet. I don't know, maybe just around $1 million, something like that. I don't know.
31: For $1 million, I'd take a flyer on him. I would. For $1 million, sure. Let's see.
11: Yeah. He plays some defense.
31: If his knee holds up.
11: Well, that's the thing.
31: Yeah.
11: Can he stay healthy?
31: Yeah. Look, if you just look at the chronology of Lonzo Ball and his father and the hype and big baller brand and everything, he's correct. Lonzo's correct. He made a hell of a lot of money. And he played in the NBA. And that's something most people will never be able to say they accomplished. But he's been a bust. I think that's also fair to say. He's been a bust. A well-paid bust. And a guy that made it. And maybe the expectations for him were too great. And I think that all centered around the hype and his dad. It's a cautionary tale when you raise kids. But, I mean, if you look at it like this, you say he's a bust, but he made $80 million.
11: Same dad raised LaMelo, and he's top-notch in the NBA.
31: That's fair. That's fair. And
30: probably because LaMelo didn't wear those shoes.
11: That
30: more than anything is what held because even if Lonzo, before the second knee injury, was a pretty productive player. He was never going to live up to the second overall pick situation, but you talk about a rotational guy.
11: He was serviceable. He was productive. You're right, Kevin.
30: He was turning himself into basically a mid-level 3-and-D guy who was still ascending. He's still only 28. He's not old. You know. So, and by the way.
11: He's 28?
30: Yeah, he's 28.
11: I feel like he's 38.
30: Doesn't it? Because he's been around for so long. He's only 28. So, the shoes, and he even admitted listening to his dad too much. Wearing the shoes, even with the Lakers discouraging him from wearing the shoes, he still wore the shoes. And a lot of people attribute his knee issues to that more than anything else.
31: But what he didn't he sign a deal for $80 million, if I remember correctly, at one point?
30: I don't remember his extension, but I can look into it.
31: Yeah, I'm just saying. He did okay. You know, if he manages his money, he's set for life. He made it. Just not
11: money isn't everything, Fred. You keep going to the money. That's not everything.
30: Yeah, money doesn't buy happiness, Fred. Have you heard that?
11: Exactly.
31: Well, I'll tell you what. If he made $80 million, he's a hell of a lot happier than if he made $12 million.
30: Well, I just looked up his career earnings. He only made about $123 million in his career.
31: He's fine.
30: Okay.
31: He's fine.
30: Wow. Give me about 0.2% of that. I'll be all right.
31: Exactly.
30: That's what's lighting up the headlines.
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31: 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Rodney, what caller number is going to win it?
11: Number 7.
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0: In Corona, the 15 northbound right at Magnolia Avenue, we've got a crash blocking the left lane. It's going to be stop and go from El Cerrito Road. Fountain Valley, 405 northbound after Magnolia Street, got a crash in the fast track lanes. In Long Beach, 405 northbound before Palo Verde Avenue, some good news, got that accident involving a motorcycle cleared to the right shoulder. And in Cerritos, 605 southbound before Alondra Boulevard, a wreck in the two right lanes there.
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1: Go ahead, Freddie. Who we got? Who won this thing?
23: 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This iconic event happening in what is Southern California's most iconic beach will feature epic aerial action over the water by the world's best aviators, including demos from all four branches of the U.S. military, in partnership with the America's 250 celebration. 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Insane. Yes. Keep listening to AM 570 LA Sports for your chance to win a family four-pack of tickets to hang with us at a one-of-a-kind event from inside the official show zone on the beach. Also featuring a next-gen STEM lab, food vendors, bars, a kid zone, live DJs, and more. I'll tell you one thing. That might be the most descriptive prize we have ever given away. And Bob in Huntington Beach, you're going. So have a great time. All right. Ronnie, thank you. Good work today. Kevin, same to you. And Rodney, we're back tomorrow at noon.
1: Yes, sir. Woo!

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1: 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Here's the thing.
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19: 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The win secures at least a number three playoff seed for Las Vegas. Neko Ogumike had 17 points for the Sparks in the loss and was honored before the game, the second to last of her career. 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
1: 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Now, will there be a celebration? Will Dave get an exclusive?
0: Another celebration?
1: If you, essentially, you could make the case, you know,
0: well,
1: you have
0: Atlanta lost and Milwaukee lost.
1: So the number one seed is now back in play.
0: And now the magic number is one.
1: If they win, it's kind of like you could make the case. It's like winning a playoff series, right? It's, hey,
0: we don't get paid for doing the playoff game.
1: Right. Listen, guys, I got no problem with making the wild card. Get a couple extra games, you know. Let's get the divisional series to go five.
0: Wouldn't mind. Wink, wink, wink. Well, we can ask David Vasse, who's going to join us in the second hour, if he's going to get an exclusive. If Dave's going to get an exclusive or not, we will find out. If tonight's the night where Dave has another bottle of Cook's champagne,
1: it is one of the more ingrained images, videos that plays in my mind's eye. Is really, Dave just like?
0: Oh, I think of it as just like a fire hose. And Dave's just getting blown to pieces. Very great moment. Yes. So Dave will join us in the second hour, and we will have that discussion with him. Other than that, it'll be great sports talk until, as Matt said, we get you out to Dodger Stadium and Tim Cates with Morongo Casino. Dodgers on deck. When are we announcing, Cates, our schedule for next week? Is that not done yet? I don't want to make any.
1: What do you mean?
0: Premature thing.
1: Do we have an announcement?
0: Well, I'm not sure.
1: We got a big announcement?
0: No.
1: Hold on.
0: I don't think we do. Is there an announcement to be made or no? Just say no. If there's no announcement, he'll play the drooping song, and we'll go forward.
2: Are you talking to me?
0: Yeah.
1: What are you doing in there? Is B Long in there?
2: No, I'm just trying to figure out. Are you talking about the return?
0: Yeah.
2: Are you talking about the return of Scam?
0: Yeah.
2: It's back on Monday.
0: He saw the return, father and son, Steve Sachs and Tim Cates. Scam in the AM, Sachs and Cates in the AM.
1: Oh, that's a lot of prep all week long. Mm-hmm. They roll.
0: 3 hour shows with the Dodgers in a wild card, talking about what is going to be and what is happening in the wild card. No Dan Patrick.
1: None. Nowhere to be found. Now listen, guys, here's what I'm going to do. I need you to say he's going to be on HD .2, 7-3.
0: I don't want to upset Dan.
1: All right, then he's going to be on the AM 570 iHeartRadio app.
0: I want people to be able to hear about the Chiefs. So
1: 6 to 9 a.m. They don't play until Saturday, right, Cates?
2: That's right.
1: So it'll be a full week.

0: Dodger guests. Yeah, that's right. What happens. We get nobody. Hey, you think we can get Hal Reynolds this week? Yeah. Guys? Oh, you know what? He came on Scam on Tuesday.
1: Yeah, sorry about that. He was on at 7:30 this morning, okay. Guys.
0: Can we get Jim Kitty-Cott?
1: Oh, he got
0: him coming on Friday, so he can't come on.
2: He could have done Petra some money, but he's going to be traveling later, so I just figured I'd put him on Scam.
1: But do I just empty the chamber with all the guests?
2: Or do I have to pace this out? No. I would say empty the bag.
1: Okay.
2: And then when the playoffs start and there's something to talk about with the Dodgers actually playing, then you can go back to these people like, hey, everybody wants to know what you think about the first couple games.
0: Oh, good one.
2: And then
0: that's good producing right there.
2: You got them back. You can rope them back.
0: You were so good last week.
2: Right, exactly.
0: Everything you said is what happened.
2: The
0: listeners, people are like, we got to get you back.
2: So excited, Jerry Hairston. They want you back like the Jackson 5. So what do you think, Cates? Do you go early 88 lore?
1: Yeah.
2: You got to dig deep. You got to dig into 2020, don't you?
1: Right? I feel like with 20 and 24
0: teams. I was thinking the opposite. Like, Jaeger, let's go.
1: Oh, 81, huh? You want to go 81?
0: Let's go.
2: I think you should start with 2020.
1: Yeah.
2: Then go 88, and then...
0: We're going to end up with this guy right here. Hey, guys, I got you... Eldon Gonzalez. He's going to come on and talk. Who? What are we doing?
2: I think that ultimately, Cates, you start with 2020.
1: Okay.
2: You go to 88, and if you still need help by Friday, then you dip your
0: then
2: ladle
0: you go to 81.
2: Into 81, and it's 81 and done. And then the week is over. And
0: Darby, say.
2: The Dodgers will play on Saturday, and you'll be in great shape, and you'll be okay. And you have Steve Sachs, of course, who's there to support you. And Steve Sachs, very involved in baseball, involved with the Las Vegas A's, who play in Sacramento right now, and obviously involved with the Dodgers when it comes to Scam. And there's always something going on at Dodger Stadium as far as honoring the past during the playoffs and things like that. Steve Sachs came out and threw out a first pitch or did all kinds of stuff not long ago. So it's always fun, and we got Scam coming up.
0: And look at this. Oral Hershiser just texted us, P.
1: Oh, did he text me? Am I on the text?
0: No.
1: What?
0: It's the two of us. It says, I will do your show and stiff anybody else.
2: Yeah, Oral.
0: How you like that, Scam?
2: You know why?
1: Really?
2: I put in some work last night. I was listening to the Dodger game. I was watching the Dodger game with my daughter, and Oral Hershiser made a Seven Brides for Seven Brothers reference, which I know was lost on Joe Davis.
0: Is that right?
2: Yeah. What? And of course, I went into song. Bless your beautiful hide, whoever you may be.
0: You sent him an audio message?
2: No, I sent him a picture of a movie poster of Seven Brides for Seven Brothers. And that's what endeared him. Otherwise, he'd belong to Scam. I jumped Cates last night. Jumped in front of the line, back to back, belly to belly. Take that, Scam.
1: Wait a second. I offered him air conditioning when it was 135 degrees outside.
2: Shelter from the storm.
1: Right?
0: Was he doing an interview on your show?
1: No, but, you know, I reached out.
2: Oh, that's low, man.
0: We peppered him with questions and kept him an extra segment. All right? We recognized how much you may have invited him in, Cates, but we allowed him to stay.
1: This hurts, Bulldog.
2: Bless your beautiful height.
1: This hurts.
2: Wherever you may be.
0: Who do we got this? You guys got John Hartung. He's coming on with you guys.
1: I'll get Hardy on.
0: I love Hardy.
2: He's got the hardest tongue in the business.
1: I'll check it with them all.
2: If you throw us the dregs like this guy, Eldon Gonzalez,
0: right?
2: I'm not going to like it, okay? But Scam is real, and it's happening.
3: Hey, guys, it's Bob Nightingale. What's going on?
1: What's wrong with Bob Nightingale?
0: Nothing. That's why I'm saying we're getting ready for who's going to be coming on our show next week.
2: You know, what's wrong with Rogan and Rodney doing a show at a BJ's and running two elderly writers up in front of everybody?
3: Nothing at all. Bob Plunkett
2: and Vinny Bong Senior. What's wrong with that? Nothing. But we'd hope in the morning you're going to be laughing with Brother Hal, and Matt and I are going to be trying to revive Bill Plunkett. That's not what we want.
1: I'll get you Katie Wu on if you guys want to talk about that.
0: Yeah, Katie Wu. Had the big story today, Katie Wu. Send DePaola down, and he can come back for the DS. Has that move been made yet, Cates? Do we know who they sent down?
1: No, I'm hitting
0: to make
1: refresh. We're supposed to talk to Josue DePaola tomorrow on the show.
0: Right.
2: If they send him down, that's going to be bad timing.
0: It's going to be kind of weird.
1: Josue, no way. You're not here.
0: Where are you at, Josue? I'm at the airport.
2: No way, Josue.
1: Well, maybe you guys can talk to Oral Hershiser about it, you know. He said he won't come on Scam.
2: Yeah, he texted us about Seven Brides, Seven Brothers.
0: They wouldn't dare send Josue down.
2: David Vesey,
0: dare.
2: He'll join us in the second hour.

0: and maybe he'll tell us who dares to do what, and we'll have that discussion. We want to thank everybody, because that was, Matt and I have done a lot of shows at the Morongo Casino Resort and Spa.
1: Best one.
0: I mean, we might have done over a dozen.
1: Even the TV one, that there were a lot of people. They were just like, somehow we were pulling people in from the casino that kept bothering the show, asking where the TVs were and how they could get one. So it may have had more people.
0: It became a cruel joke.
1: Yeah.
0: Like the French Revolution.
1: But this was, this was community. This was a community get-together.
0: We didn't have crazy stuff to give away. I mean, we had Dodger playoff tickets, and we had a TV to give away, and we had...
1: That guy Ray showed up with a bunch of framed pictures.
0: That was cool, and we had Charger Niner tickets, but not everybody that went there won something, and...
1: Except for you and your $50.
0: Down in the car waiting for Conway. I didn't want to bring it up here because it might get stolen.
1: I can't wait.
0: I hit the cashier.
1: Till you go in and say, here are the two chips, Conway.
0: No.
1: Here's your $50.
0: I told you. I went to the cashier.
1: Yeah.
0: I'm stupid, but I'm not that stupid, okay?
1: Here you go, Conway. That's what you should have done. Here, man, I brought you your money back. It's the chips.
0: His text was, bring it to daddy.
1: Ding dong. Now, did you take your $10 out? You're only giving him $40.
0: No,
1: and
0: I'm
1: going to
0: give
1: 10.
0: Him all $50.
1: Why?
0: Because I'm a class
1: That athlete. $10 is yours.
0: We had a great time. The people there were great. Everybody had a great time. That many people showing up on a Tuesday in Cabazon is a special thing.
1: And what a range in age. We had people with their young children.
0: We had the young, we had the old.
1: We had the old.
0: And we had the smokers and we had the non-smokers.
1: Smoking section's where it's at. That's what we discovered.
0: And we had a guy that was up 2,000 and we had a guy that was down 2,000.
1: That's how they keep the lights on.
0: Not everybody can be a winner.
1: You know, it would have been easier, guys, if you had just given him your $2,000.
0: How about America's guest, Dave Weiss, at like 7:30 at night, I heard. Like, Cates is there. And Cates is, like, trying to pack up and leave. And he's like, hey, you want to have dinner? It's like, we're never going to get home. We live 2 hours from this place.
1: Got a spot at Mosin. You want to hit up the Mosin? You want to hit the Cielo? You want to go Good Times Cafe? You want to watch the Dodger game? It's on in there.
0: I will say I am a little disappointed. Actually, more than a little disappointed.
1: In?
0: You.
1: For? Number of the day.
0: What?
1: Number of the day. It's coming.
0: If I don't have my pen.
1: It's coming. Your pen may not be coming.
0: I mean, then I'm disappointed.
1: You will be disappointed. But I did visit the Mont Blanc.
0: You said you were going to get me a pen.
1: I was planning on getting you a pen. Till I visited the Mont Blanc.
0: Well.
1: And realized the preview of the number of the day is outlets are no longer outlets.
0: I told you that.
1: They're just stores.
0: I already said that.
1: They're stores.
0: I told you that yesterday, and you said you were going to give me a fine writing piece, and I got nothing.
1: That might as well have been.
0: My hands are empty.
1: That might as well have been the Mont Blanc on Les Champs-Élysées.
0: Why am I?
1: With the pricing.
0: I'm like one of the chicks, and you're the fake 49er receiver who's like, yeah, girl, I'm going to do all this stuff for you. I'm like, oh, that's great. My sugar daddy, Matt Smith's going to give me a Mont Blanc.
1: I ain't buying you a $350 pen.
0: You said you were.
1: Well, not for that. If it's a $350 pen that's on sale for $60, now you got yourself a nice outlet pen.
0: You're the one that mentioned it.
1: There's no like pink Mont Blanc that I can get at an outlet price.
0: I didn't mention it. You mentioned it. You got my blood up about it. And then you come here and you disappoint people. You don't even throw a Bic at me.
1: I kept walking out of every outlet store like, so outlet store?
0: I told you.
1: Bull ass, man.
0: I told you that was going to happen.
1: This sucks.
0: I told you exactly what was going to happen.
1: Why is your Mont Blanc pen $350? Where's the forest green with yellow ink that no one can read for $20?
0: The worst part is at the next remote, somebody's going to be like, this was my great-grandfather's pen, and I want you to have it. It comes in this special holder with a golden sheath. I was hoping, because as I drove by the outlet...
1: Dude was wearing a double-breasted Navy suit.
0: I told you, this is a place of high class.
1: It's not what it's supposed to be.
0: Matt.
1: Outlets, you're supposed to open those shoe boxes and find two left shoes, and you're like, you know what? I might be able to find the two rights, you know, eBay or something, and I'm going to get these for $12.
0: There's a certain time in my life that I was whipped hard by somebody else's genitalia, a girl, and they'd say, let's go to the outlets, and you say, I'll do it. And you sit there at the Esprit.
1: Sure.
0: Like a dog.
1: And she's getting a shirt with one sleeve for $5.
0: And it costs nothing.
1: It's great.
0: You go to the Armani Exchange And there's all Asians there scooping through all the...
1: Only has buttons on one side of the jacket, but you're like, hey, man, whatever, it's an Armani.
0: That was when the outlets were the outlet.
1: Your polo guy's got like a joust instead of a polo stick.
0: It's a different time.
1: It sucks.
0: And I tried to reiterate this to you.
1: I didn't want to believe.
0: No, but you have to go see to believe. It for yourself. And where do I got nothing? My hand is empty.
1: There you go.
0: No, I'm not going to say that. You know, that's BS. And then you mock me. Like, I'm going to get you a great pin. I have a partner who still writes in longhand. It's very inspiring.
1: That's right.
0: I'm going to get you a great pin. You're going to see what that's like. I show up today. Where's that great pin? I didn't get you anything. It's too expensive.
1: It was.
0: Like, why do I have to wear it like that?
1: Because.
0: Then I have to feel bad about it. You're the one that generated the
1: story. You don't have
0: to
1: feel
0: place.
1: Bad about it.
0: You're trying to.
1: No, I'm not.
0: You get nothing. No, I'm not.
1: Kate.
2: Well, yes. the hits keep on coming, guys. You're not getting to Penn, Petros, and we may not be getting Josue to Palomaro. He apparently is being optioned to AAA.
1: No!
2: And Shohei Ohtani will be activated off the injured list.
1: No! What's wrong with these people?
2: Multiple outlets, including...
1: What the hell is wrong with them? He's the most professional hitter on the goddamn team right now.
0: It's a small... I don't think you need to swear. It's a small sample size.
1: You're keeping Alex Freeland... And you're sending Josue to Paula Down, the guy who battles that. You see the 0-2 hit he had? That is Tony Gwynn-like professional hitting.
0: That's what you said
1: without
0: yesterday.
1: That hit, the four-run inning rally does not happen.
0: Maybe he's not Tony Gwynn.
1: He's better.
2: Terrence Kubel has come off the bereavement list. I know he was bereaving at the Rams game on Monday night.
1: That seems a little insensitive, Gates.
2: Well, I'm just saying he was at the
0: I
2: game.
0: Thought the Rams won.
2: They did.
0: Well, what does he have to bereave?
1: We don't know.
2: Yeah, I don't know.
1: They said it wasn't anything. I believe what Dave Roberts said was everything's fine. But he is tending to some family matters, and he is on the bereavement list.
2: Yeah. Now, according to Katie Wu, if JDP...
0: Well, let's ask her when she comes on the show next week while you're talking to all the cool people.
2: If they send JDP down for the last series, he won't be eligible for the NLDS.
1: What?
2: Position players have to stay down for 10 days, pitchers for 15, even if the regular season ends during that time.
1: Well, yeah, so if he goes down now, right now, he'll be ready on October 3rd to come back for the NLDS.
2: Perfect.
1: That would be 10 days.
2: I don't understand why you send him down.
1: Exactly. He had the best at-bats last night of anyone not named Freddie Freeman.
0: The only reason I want him sent down is to piss off Matt. I don't care about any of it. I don't have my pen.
1: I didn't write
0: anything today. Unless this is a bare naked lady board because I wanted to write with my Mont Blanc.
2: So instead of talking to you guys tomorrow from the Dodger clubhouse, he's going to be sitting in the Oklahoma City airport?
1: I don't know. Isn't he going back to Tulsa?
2: Yeah, I don't know. The minor league season's basically over.
1: So where are they sending him?
2: I think he's just going to hide out
1: in Arizona or something?
2: Yeah.
0: You know what? Maybe we can still do the interview. Hey, we'll take the sting out of you being sent down, Josue.
2: Is that Marley's in the background there in Arizona, Josue?
1: Why would you do that? The guy is playing sensational baseball.
0: Well, you can ask David
1: You don't
0: Vasse.
1: Want to cool him down.
0: I don't know what you want from me, Matt. Ask David Vasse. It's not like the Dodgers don't know what they're doing with their own personnel. Haven't they proven enough to you? Don't they deserve the benefit of the doubt?
1: Have they not won 11 in a row at home? Have they not won 5 in a row at all because of Josue de Paula and his arrival?
0: Don't treat him like a guy who promises an elaborate gift and comes home with nothing.
2: Oh, we got more breaking Dodger news.
1: Now what?
2: Yeah, Shohei Ohtani activated and not leading off tonight for your Los Angeles Dodgers. Leading off and playing shortstop.
1: Whoa!
0: So Shohei Ohtani comes back tonight. Ohtani watch is over.
1: Hey, thanks for hitting 400, having an OPS over 1,000, having a 2.5-to-1 freaking walk to strikeout ratio. You're one of the few guys that doesn't either walk, strikeout, or hit a home run. Now get the hell out of here. Maybe we'll see you in 10 days. God forbid we have a professional hitter on the roster.
0: Usually you want the young guy sent away. And now you want this young guy to
1: stay.
0: This
1: guy's different. He's fun to watch. He actually has at bats. He's not up there just swinging and flailing away at balls, and maybe one of them gets jacked out of the yard. Or otherwise, he just strikes out and walks back to the dugout.
0: Is that how the rest of the Dodgers perform, Matt? Is that how they perform?
1: Exactly. That's what it feels like. That's what it feels like. How...
0: Some nights, it doesn't.
1: You know, some nights it does.
0: Is that how it is, Paul? Is that really how it is, Paul? Some nights, Ann. Some nights it is.
1: You get a youngster like that who's 21 years old to kick you in the ass and to wake you up.
0: You like the young blood on the team.
1: Yeah. Like, hey, guys, how about grinding out an at-bat? Here's a 21-year-old that's figured out how to shorten his swing and choke up a little bit and fight off an inside fastball for an oppo hit that leads to a late-inning rally or an early-inning rally. Unbelievable.
0: If it didn't
1: I'm not even watching the game tonight.
0: If it didn't upset you so much, I wouldn't care. But since it does, I am all for this move, and I trust the Dodgers and their front office to know what's best for all of us.
1: How would they know?
0: Really, Paul? Really? Some nights it is, Ann.
3: You know, you go home and have a couple of shooters, and I don't know what happens, but when you come back, you're not the same lady.
4: That's not true.
3: Some nights it is, Ann.
1: Some nights it is, Ann. That's not true.
0: I'll take it a step further.
1: What?
0: You are way out of line.
1: No, you go home, you have a couple of shooters, you come back.
0: You're a different lady.
3: You know, you go home and have a couple of shooters, and I don't know what happens, but when you come back, you're not the same lady.
4: That's not true.
3: Some nights it is, Ann.
1: It's funny that I overlooked that line for so long, because the shooters is so great.
0: Well,
1: like,
0: yeah.
1: You go home and have a couple
0: you
1: of shooters,
0: come back,
1: you
0: come and you're back. Not the same lady.
1: You're not the
3: you
1: same
3: know,
1: lady.
3: You go home and have a couple of shooters, and I don't know what happens, but when you come back, you're not the same lady.
4: That's not true.
3: Some nights it is, Ann.
1: Some nights it is,
0: Ann. Well, she's, you know, everybody has mood swings, Paul.
1: Have a couple of shooters come back. You're not the same lady.
0: I'll take it a step further.
1: That's not true.
4: That's not true.
0: Take the next step.
4: That's not true.
1: You bastards. You bastards. How could you send him down?
0: How could you come here without a
1: triple last night? When's the last time we saw a Dodger hit a freaking triple? These old creaky ass 37-year-olds. They can't possibly hit triples anymore.
0: 20 years. I'm not worth $300 pen.
1: It's the principle.
0: You said you were going to Mont Blanc. And I you know what?
1: I went.
0: I shouldn't have allowed myself to dream.
1: You know.
0: And think of all those beautiful writing pieces. I was like Breakfast at Tiffany's, you know, the hooker eating a donut outside looking in the window, you know. A child standing in front of the Macy's window at Christmas knowing he'll get nothing. And I allowed myself to dream for a moment.
1: For a moment.
0: That I'd have that Mont Blanc.
1: Instead, you're stuck with a Bic.
0: All right. Well, alas, we will continue with the Petros and Buddy Show.
4: That's
1: not true.
0: It is true. I'm going to do
3: Some
0: a college.
3: It is, man.
0: No, it's a big week. USC Oregon coming up. So I will do a college football whip around. Early week college football whip around. Then there'll be another one on Friday from Reno. Just imagine how those people would have treated me in Reno
1: if you they saw my pen.
0: Excuse me, Coach Choate. Let me get my pen out to take some notes and open up a coat.
5: Well, Petros, now that there's a professional's pen.
0: That's right, Coach. Bringing a little class to the Mountain West. Stay with us. 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
9: 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Mayor Bass in the mayor's race. Hazardous materials crews are still monitoring rising temperatures in a battery storage unit near a Metropolitan Water District facility in Laverne. Disgraced movie producer Harvey Weinstein has been sentenced to 15 years in New York State Prison for sexual assault.
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36: 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Yamamoto on the mound. No Josue DePaula. We broke that in the last segment. We didn't break it. Somebody else broke it. We read that breaking news that he has been sent down.
7: Well, you could say that we did some breaking of our own.
36: Yeah, broke our hearts.
7: It's one of us.
36: That's what it did. David Basse will make sense of that and other things and be flippant about Josue playing his ass off.
7: He really got after you yesterday about the Chargers.
36: He did.
7: Really wouldn't let it go.
36: No.
7: He's like a dog with a bone.
36: I mean, on to Buffalo. This is a one-week league, Dave.
7: That's what Tom Telesco said, week-to-week league.
36: Week-to-week league, on to Buffalo.
7: You know, I tried to say that to Jonas Knox and Brady Quinn and LeVar this morning.
36: And
7: they said, have you seen the schedule, you idiot?
36: I mean, those are two former professional football players. They know it's a one-week league.
7: They called me an idiot.
36: It's a one-week league, guys.
7: That's
36: I heard that from everybody.
7: They call me stupid. I felt humiliated again.
36: I'll tell you what baseball is.
7: And I also told them, you know what? I'm going to get a Mont Blanc pin later today, so I don't care what you guys say to me. All right, it is time for the college football whip, a Wednesday whip. Thwack! Thwack! The USC-Oregon game is upon us. The first real test for the Trojans, the 20th-ranked Ducks. Are three-point favorites of the 12th-ranked Trojans at the Kali.
36: Ducks are road favorites, huh? Well, they really put it on Portland State, so.
7: To clarify, USC is ranked eight spots higher and is playing at home but the Ducks are favored by 3 points. And to add another layer, the Trojans are 4-0, and Oregon's record is 2-1. With a tight win over Boise, where they got out-physicaled, and a brutal loss at Oklahoma State. Yet the Ducks are still favored. Of course, point spreads are skewed and spewed by algorithms that Matt likes.
36: I love an algorithm.
7: That are fed.
36: My best friend.
7: Statistical formulas. When this game opened, the Ducks were only favored by 1 point. And that means, Matt, that the early betting action on the Ducks moved the line to 3 points.
36: A lot of people like the Ducks in this one.
7: Well, the betting public immediately jumped on the Ducks because it has more faith in Dan Lanning than it has in Lincoln Riley.
36: That's fair.
7: Lanning and Riley are both in season 5 at their respective schools. In 5 years, the narratives have grown apart. The Ducks are a national powerhouse, and USC has a reputation for promising overly and delivering underly.
36: The old underly delivering.
7: Over-promising and under-delivering. I will offer analysis and a prediction in this game's Friday's Whip, but I did hear...
36: Where are you leaning?
7: The Ducks.
36: Yeah?
7: Well, yeah. What? They controlled the game last year. I mean, now look, the Ducks have had a...
36: It's hard to explain away that Oklahoma State game.
7: I can.
36: Don't they run a similar defense as what Gary Patterson likes to run? You saw how that defense looked at Rutgers.
7: First of all, Gary Patterson was supposed to fix USC's defense. He's not done an interview since camp. They gave up 26 to San Jose. They played well against Fresno.
36: Yeah.
7: They gave up...
36: 30?
7: 30 to the Cajuns, and they gave up 35 at Rutgers.
36: The game was in the balance there till the very end.
7: And everybody's like, oh, Gary Patterson. I said, wait a minute. Wasn't Deanne Lynn a brilliant defensive coordinator who couldn't wait to get out of there, and now he's at Penn State in a better situation? Why did you need Gary Patterson in the first place?
1: Why?
7: Think about that.
36: Big name.
7: Because people don't want to coach around Lincoln Riley, and it doesn't matter who your coordinator is. They don't practice the way they need to be a tough team. And look, if you're looking at a physical team in the West Coast, I'm not talking about this year. I'm talking about the last 20, 15 years. That road goes through Eugene. It doesn't go through Los Angeles. So if you're a USC fan, this has got to be the biggest game ever. Thwack!
36: Get Jeff Schwartz on.
7: Thwack!
36: I'd be excited to talk about that.
7: I put Johnny Cans on before him. The Bruins' Big Ten opener is at Maryland on Saturday. Fours up.
36: Fours
7: up.
36: Fours
7: up.
36: Whee!
7: And UCLA is favored by 1.5 all the way out in Maryland. I'm already leaning toward the Bruins. In year one, Bob Chesney has created expectations for his Bruins with a 3-0 start. The three wins are over Cal, San Diego State, and Purdue. No cupcakes there. But road games are tough. Conference road games are more difficult. And the first conference road game of the season is even more difficult. And you could say that happened to USC at Rutgers. And I might say that happened to USC at Rutgers if they didn't give up 30 to the Cajuns at home. It should be noted that the Bruins are catching Maryland at a good time. Eighth-year Terps head coach Mike Loxley, also known as Coach Lox, was questioned by the local Washington, D.C. media about losing last week's rivalry game with Virginia Tech. Coach Lox.
36: What do you want?
7: Well, he's continually talked about his team needing to learn from losses. And some local media guy's like, haven't you learned enough? Isn't this just not good enough? And he's like, well, I can't solve the problem here from the podium. It's like, well, okay, but it's not good enough. Yes, I expect to be fired.
36: From losses, you've learned a lot.
7: 8 years of the same explanation. We learned from this. Oh, for real? His biggest win since 2019 at Maryland was the 2024 victory over USC.
36: Oh.
7: So I'm leaning UCLA. Something to keep an eye on, Matt. It's early in season 4 at Colorado. But are the walls closing in on Coach Prime in Boulder? Deion Sanders. The Buffs were thoroughly destroyed at Northwestern, 41-7 last week. Aiden Childs from Downey put on a show as a Northwestern quarterback under Chip Kelly, the play caller.
36: He played that soundbite from that kid, and he was all like super sad and apologetic. The one that said this place sounds like a library and your stadium sucks. I'm so sorry.
7: I'm so sorry.
36: I didn't mean to say that. I will never let that happen again.
7: But, well, that guy apologized, and then yesterday Deion ostensibly cut multiple players for laughing. I don't think that's nice, you laughing, while walking to the locker room on Saturday. No player names have been released yet, and I'm still trying to understand that decision. I mean, why have anybody on the team that you need to cut after 3 weeks? Unless they commit a crime or something. Like, wouldn't you have identified that?
36: Seems a little performative, right?
7: Wouldn't they have been run off in the offseason?
36: Hey, you guys that don't play at all.
7: Right.
36: You're out of here.
7: Or if they're first-year guys in the program, how do you give up on a player so soon and right in the early part of their development? Part of me feels, Matt, just part, that Deion doesn't want to accept blame for the ass-kicking by Northwestern. Or maybe he's trying to treat them like the paid professionals that they are. But the pushback to these guys are professionals is that they're 20 years old and they make mistakes. Regardless of who's playing for Colorado, things get real now.
1: Dumbass!
7: Deion's team is 2-1 with Big 12 play beginning Saturday at Baylor. And to me, 2026 has the potential to be like 2025 for the Buffs.
36: Great.
7: The Buffs were 2-2 last season and lost 7 of their last 8 games. They finished with a less than robust 3-9 record.
36: You go bowling with that?
7: No.
36: Nah.
7: Now, if things fall apart, Deion can do it without the bright lights of Big Noon Kickoff and College Game Day, because they're not knocking down the door to come talk to Coach Prime in his Carhartt overall bib.
36: Did you see his two prosthetic toes that he got?
7: That's why he stuck his foot in it when he kicked those two guys off the team.
36: That's right.
7: Got the "I'm going to get you" sucker foot. In 2024, Deion not only had Fox and Espen looking for fresh interviews every week in his Carhartt bib and big hat, he also had 60 Minutes running in and out of the office, yeah. Dateline, Blind Date, Teen
36: blind
7: Mom.
36: Date. Teen Mom.
7: He created a phenomenon in Boulder. It was like Linsanity. 2024 Colorado football team almost felt like the 90s Bill McCartney teams. But for all the buzz it created and all the attention they got, and maybe that's currency in modern-day football, almost as much as wins and losses, and that included Travis Hunter's Heisman, the receipts are available.
36: Mm.
7: 2023, they were 4-8.
36: Right.
7: 2024, the year that everybody got their number retired. 9-4.
36: 9-4.
7: 2025, 3-9.
36: Mm.
7: And here we are.
36: It's not about if Boulder can keep Deion. It's whether or not... whether or not if Deion can keep his job, it's whether or not we can keep him. I remember that statement.
7: Yeah, well, college coaching is a 24/7 endeavor.
36: Yeah.
7: And when you have to re-recruit your own players every year, it's tedious, especially in the offseason. And I think if Colorado does not make a run in the Big 12 this year, Deion might find himself back in a more comfortable television chair next season.
36: Yeah, and take those retired numbers down then.
7: Just one. One of those guys won the Heisman.
36: Certainly.
7: But then to sit there and shoehorn your son into it, that's a bad look.
36: Yeah.
7: And that will not be remembered fondly. Will not be remembered fondly.
36: No.
7: But the Deion thing will be like Linsanity. It'll be a little blurb in Colorado's history when it's all said and done. And people like Joel Klatt will say that it was worth it.
36: That made Colorado relevant for a minute after having not been relevant
7: just
36: for
7: like
36: a decade.
7: Right back where they were.
36: Yeah. Maybe it'll open the door for somebody else to take the job that otherwise might not
7: perhaps
36: have thought of it.
7: Perhaps locally it's created more interest. Yeah. Perhaps. But an interesting story going on down there in Boulder. So we talked about SC in Oregon. We talked about UCLA in Maryland and Colorado. There's a little early whip for you. Thwack! Thwack, thwack! And we'll be right back.
8: Got a little update on Josue DePaulo for you guys.
7: What is it?
36: He's
7: yeah,
36: not going down
7: a lot
36: now?
7: Of reaction.
36: They finally figured it out how
7: easy,
36: stupid
7: Matt,
36: that was.
7: Easy, no. Matt.
8: It's official. He has been optioned to the minor leagues as Shohei Ohtani is in the lineup batting second. But he's not going to Tulsa. He is in the lineup tonight for OKC.
7: In Vegas,
8: who's
7: right?
8: playing in an elimination game, yeah, in their playoff game against the Vegas Aviators.
36: But sounds good.
8: He's up in the 702 tonight in the starting lineup for Oklahoma City.
7: So he's playing basketball. I mean, he's playing baseball tonight, but just not for the Dodgers.
8: Right, he's playing for Triple
7: A. I mean, for the organization.
36: Yeah.
8: Yeah.
36: Makes sense. Didn't do much while he was up here.
7: Don't be all snarky, Matt.
36: 0-2, fights it off, leads the 4-run rally in the second, triple.
7: Now you're just going to call play-by-play?
36: Off the probably second or third most used reliever on a playoff team in San Diego. Knocked their ace around. Come on. You set him down.
7: Is there something to this, Cates, that if there's going to be a lockout, they want him to stay in the minor leagues next year so he can continue to be developed?
8: No, that has nothing to do with it. That has nothing to do
7: with it. Are you just going
8: to
7: shoot me down?
36: I was pretty dismissive there.
8: Yeah.
36: You think it's because they can bring him back on October 3rd?
8: Yeah, they want to...
36: But why wouldn't you keep him to see how he operates as a left-handed bat off the bench like every other day or every third day
7: that
36: or something?
7: That sounds like and something you could ask David Messer.
36: Probably want that. Hey, yeah. How's he going to operate when he's not getting four at-bats every night but one every 3 days?
8: It's a great question, Matt. You know what? I just talked to David via text. He's actually going to join you guys at 5:30 because Andrew Freeman's going to speak to the beat reporters at 5. And give an explanation of why they made this move.
7: So Dave's going to talk to us at what, 5:30?
8: He's going to pop on with you guys instead of 4:30. So 5:30, Dave will have all the answers by
36: what
8: then.
36: What time is Friedman's presser?
8: He's talking to the beat writers at 5.
36: Should talk to us. So he should talk to.
7: Well, he did say that he was going to give you a call about front office.
36: That's right.
7: Yeah, they do need some help.
36: Hey, Cates, can you put a call in? See if he wants to come on here at 4:30. Instead of just doing the beat writers, and then they can pull all the quotes from us.
7: Your self-important sports opinion show of record. 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
25: Trust and Money, AM 570 LA Sports. Mentioned right before we went to break, David Vasse will now join us at 5:30. Andrew Friedman will speak to the media at 5. Felt the need for a press conference explaining why, of all the Dodgers that were available to be sent away, he chose to send away Josue.
6: The quote that opened this hour was, "When you doubt, abstain." Maybe you should wait to hear what they're going to do. Maybe he's going to get more at-bats in Vegas.
25: Nothing they can say.
6: Nothing they can say is going to make you feel okay?
25: Well, he's not going to start a game in the postseason. He's going to be a bench bat.
6: Nothing you say about Josue will make it okay.
25: That's right. You might want to tell Friedman, save a little bit on the back end. I don't like the camera there. I don't look that way. Like, when I'm doing the show, I'm looking like this.
6: You can see us there on your stream.
25: Yeah.
6: on YouTube.
25: Oh, I see. That's why they had you move. You're right in front of me. I like where you were.
6: Well, you were hiding behind my giant head.
25: My move your head. Head.
6: All right, I moved it. It's an eclipse. Total eclipse.
25: We need three more cameras.
6: It's so like a nine-camera shoot already.
25: Right.
6: I don't know if Ronnie needs a fully dedicated camera. Maybe just a lipstick cam over there. Did you like that term, lipstick cam? You like that? All right, it's time for some Textosos. And don't you play that talk back intro.
0: Brought to you by your SoCal Toyota dealers.
6: Don't you play that.
0: Make it easy.
6: Don't do it. Don't play the talk back intro.
3: Talking and back.
25: Don't you touch me.
3: PMS talkbacks. Talkbacks. I used to call the clitoris a response.
6: We did announce that coming Monday, Scam, Sax and Kate's in the AM is back. And we're looking forward to that. Dan Patrick's going to have to take a back seat in his biggest market where nobody wants to hear it.
25: Back. I'm sorry, what was that last part?
6: Everybody wants to hear about Dodgy Talk coming around this time of year. Trying to go for the three-peat.
25: This is for the people of the sun.
6: This is for the people of the sun. It's coming back around again. Here comes Scam. Kate's Coke dealer loves this time of year.
25: Oh,
6: yes,
25: yeah.
6: He does.
25: That is absolutely true.
6: 7-8 hours of content every day. Kate's has got to bang out, bang the drum slowly. Well done, Kate's.
4: Thank you. Appreciate it, boys.
6: And well done to your Coke dealer because he's got to get the purest cocaine for this time of year.
4: Only the best.
25: None did of that, we have any talkbacks?
6: None of that
25: or
6: stuff cut with the fentanyl or baking soda.
25: So speedy
4: right
25: now.
4: Please don't cut it. I got two talkbacks. I haven't listened to them here. But
6: why like are we going to play them then? I got a whole thing of text.
4: It looks like they're both in reference to Josue de Paula. Here we go.
5: Petras and money. Who will they interview?
25: Okay. I think that was an imitation of Kate's Terry
5: Scuba. What will he say?
25: What will he say?
5: Where will he go?
4: Here's another
25: yeah,
4: one.
25: Yeah, yeah, yeah.
5: Josue, no way. Don't send him back to AA. Josue, no way. Don't send him back to AA.
6: We could play that for the rest of our lives.
25: Yeah, that works for me.
6: You can put that one in the machine.
5: Double A.
4: But he got sent to AAA, so
25: that's well, play we again. Didn't know. Oh, okay. You know, it
6: play
25: came
6: that
25: from
6: one again.
25: AA.
6: That's good. That's I could get behind
5: Josue,
6: that.
5: Josue, no way. Don't send him back to AA. Josue, no way. Don't send him back to AA.
25: Yeah, that's a good one there.
6: Nice. Seeing Money's haircut, I'm not surprised he's choosing the young, cool, hip kid. That's the truth. But, you know, Matt is always rolling with the new. That is not new. Matt loves the new stuff.
25: Well, everybody knows his side part is incredibly popular
6: a
25: these
6: floomy
25: days.
6: Side part.
25: A floomy side
6: surf
25: part.
6: Surf dude. With attitude.
25: That's what everybody's got
6: kinda
25: going right
6: groovy,
25: now.
6: Laid back tunes.
25: Yeah.
6: You need to go down to the LA Penn District and you'll find yourself a bootleg Mont Blanc for $20.
25: Where's the LA Penn District?
6: It's right between the garment district and the jewelry district.
25: Oh,
6: and the produce district.
25: I got me some produce.
6: It's up in the produce, jewelry, garment district area.
25: Go. Okay.
6: This is the area for Penns. The LA Penn District.
25: I got my daughter a fake ID and I got Petros this pen.
6: That's in a different area. You got to go way over. Don't we all want to see obese Max Muncy strike out, walk, or home run? Versus a professional at bat by JDP.
7: Unbelievable.
6: For shame. I think we're giving this guy too much credit. It's just too small of a sample size.
25: I mean, you said you were watching last night and chatting with Oral Hershiser, fighting off that 0-2 pitch.
6: I didn't notice it.
25: To begin a rally in the second.
6: All I was thinking about was seven breaths for seven brothers in the reference.
25: Professional hitting.
6: No matter how bad a day I'm having. Great sports talk always brings a smile to my face.
8: Great sports talk.
6: Thank you.
25: Oh, thank you. I thought there was a qualifier.
6: No, he's just being
25: except
6: nice.
25: For Matt's stupid face.
6: Well, that goes without saying.
25: God.
6: You know what that kid sat down for? Because Ohtani wants him sent down.
25: Ooh.
6: He doesn't want to share the spotlight with some guy who's probably going to be better hitter than him. Blame Ohtani. I don't know.
5: Josue, no way. Don't send him back to AA. Josue, no way. Don't send him back to AA.
25: That's one of the better chants we've ever heard.
6: I think that's the cousin of one of Los Mil Amores, live from Shore High.
25: He was a little too smooth.
6: Come on,
25: don't be a little too smooth to be related to them.
6: ISIS in the streets. Here is what to do.
25: Run into your car and put back on your shoe.
6: What's this?
8: They're just letting them go off to Vegas and run away and get other guys on the team that should not be there, like maybe Freeland, you know?
6: Oh, that's what Matt said.
25: I like this.
8: Yeah,
25: the audio isn't great, but
6: no,
25: the content
6: that, I don't
25: is.
6: Like that guy.
4: Guy's on his car phone. On
6: yeah,
4: his
6: forget him.
25: Yeah.
6: Cart's phone, Bluetooth.
9: Speaking of the microphone, buddy.
6: All right, we're done. We'll be back with your word number song of the day. Josue!
25: No way!
6: No way! Send him back to double A! Josue!
5: Josue!
6: No way!
5: No way!
6: No way!
5: Don't send him back to double A! Josue!
6: No way! No way!
5: Don't send him back to double A!
25: Good job, senor.
6: Gracias, mi amigo. We'll be back with your word number song of the day. That's 1 hour of a 3-hour day in great sports talk.
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0: 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When the Falcons meet the Packers tomorrow night, Tua Tagovailoa will back up Atlanta starter Michael Penix Jr. at quarterback. I'm Frank Arity.
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1: 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That is sometimes frequented.
0: But no Mont Blanc pen.
1: No Mont Blanc pen.
0: Even though there was a promise.
1: There
0: promise
1: was no promise.
0: Broken.
1: There was no promise. Galpin Ford broadcast booth will have Dodgers Padres. Big breaking news from the Dodgers. Josue De Paula sent down to make room for Shohei Ohtani's return tonight. He is in the lineup, but batting second. Mookie Betts will lead off tonight. Something David Vasse broke the news on yesterday when he joined us, said that Dave Roberts would maybe start Shohei against right-handers in the leadoff spot and Mookie against left-handers in the leadoff spot. So all of that, Dave, will get to us right around 5:30-ish after an Andrew Friedman press conference that has been in now scheduled
0: five.
1: For 5 because
0: that
1: of the
0: he's
1: going
0: to give you
1: he's got some explaining
0: he's
1: to
0: give
1: do.
0: You the information that you desire. Matt has
1: that's
0: been
1: right.
0: Very insubordinate.
1: You owe us an explanation.
0: Very insubordinate.
1: Why are you sending your hottest hitter away?
0: Matt has got a real attitude about this. This says, we had a great Josue De Paula cheer on the talk back in the very
2: Josue,
0: last...
2: Josue, no way. Don't send him back to Double A, Josue. No way. Don't send him back to Double A.
1: That's a good one.
0: The Josue cheer is good. I'd just like to make a slight modification, this says on the Secret Textoso.
3: The Secret Textoso.
4: 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We make it easy.
0: It says, Josue, Vasse, they both massage my groin today. Josue, Vasse, they both massage my groin today.
1: See, I would have thought that would have been sung in the voice of Blake Snell.
0: Well, I can't do it all, Matt. Either
5: they're
0: way.
5: Talking and back.
0: Yeah, that's.
5: The PMS
0: there's
5: talkbacks.
1: More. Well, you know, Cates is under direction
5: backs.
1: To hit the talkbacks.
5: Really?
1: Yeah, that comes down from the office on the highest
6: There's
1: floor.
6: A pretty timely one here, guys.
7: You know, you go up to bat and hit a couple of shooters, you're going to get sent back down to AAA. That's not true. Some nights it is, Josue. Some nights it is.
8: You know, you go home and have a couple of shooters, and I don't know what happens, but when you come back, you're not the same lady.
9: That's not true.
8: Some nights it is, Ann.
0: I didn't expect this. You know, the Dodgers were great last night. They beat up on the dads. Daniel Jeremiah has gone back into his hole. And I didn't expect Matt to come out here and be super angry about Josue. No way.
1: I didn't think there was any. You know, it's when you know that there's a possibility, but you just keep saying to yourself, they wouldn't do it. They would not do that.
0: Well, why would you know better than the great Dodger front office, Matt, the all-knowing brain trust of the Dodgers front office?
1: I mean, you really got to ask that question.
0: Yeah.
1: Come on.
0: I'm tired of you acting like you know everything.

0: been ahead of the curve here for decades.
1: I was going to allow it, but I don't have a. I got two cheap pens in my hand.
0: There's no. I can't wait to hear the reasoning behind.
1: You made fun of me yesterday too for my winnings. You were jealous.
0: Well,
1: just because I had some winnings.
0: You mentioned you had won $50, and I said no. You won
1: $25.
0: You had $50.
1: I got the $50.
0: Didn't mean you won $50.
1: Just like
0: you
1: Frankie
0: started with $25.
1: Just like Frankie and Johnny's furniture in New Orleans. I say. I got the $50.
0: Right. You were yelling at a guy for winning $2,300
1: hey,
0: and distracting
1: that guy.
0: The show.
1: He was distracting. It was
0: and
1: terrible.
0: You turned your eyes into Vegas chips, into Morongo chips.
1: Well.
0: And then when that wasn't distracting enough, you put them on your nips.
1: Somebody was jealous of my winnings. I'm not going to say who.
0: Was that somebody?
1: I know who it was. Same guy that's sitting
0: could
1: here.
0: Could have been Cage because he was in the can for 2 hours.
1: Same guy that's sitting here, and that's more misinformation. Same guy that's sitting here and attacking the smartest front office man in the history of baseball, Andrew Friedman.
0: Not today, they're not.
1: I'll take Friedman over Branch Rickey.
0: Not today. Not today, they're not.
1: I died on the hill of Josue de Paula. I'm sorry, that's where I died. That's the end of my career.
2: Josue, no way. They'll send him back to Double A. Josue, no way. They'll send him back to Double A.
1: Man. It's time for the word of the day.
3: He heard me with his words.
4: The word of the day.
1: Did you know that Marcus Smart is no longer a Laker?
0: He's a Rocket,
1: I believe.
0: That's
1: right. He is a Houston Rocket. And he's out there getting wind in his jaws saying, I was disrespected by the offer that the Lakers offered me. He did end up signing a deal for less than what the Lakers offered him to join the Houston Rockets. But he was offended by the offer that the Lakers put on the table. He said, first off, I played, and whenever somebody starts
0: with first off,
1: you didn't give me my pen. First off, I played so well.
0: Why did you buy me a gift?
1: You said you were going to buy. It's not
0: I
1: like
0: did
1: I
0: not
1: it
0: say
1: up.
0: That. I said maybe if you're lucky.
1: F you, buddy.
0: I said, listen, maybe if you're lucky.
1: You are literally the worst.
0: Worse than O'Shea.
1: First off, I played so well that the offer that was ultimately given didn't match the way I played, especially when you see guys who played way worse than I did and the offers they're getting. He said this to the Houston Chronicle, so you know it's real. And then it wasn't any security that we wanted that we were willing to do. So he said they gave me the opportunity to be able to go out and try to get what I've earned and what I've been working my tail off to provide for my family is a decent-sized paycheck.
0: And I still couldn't. And nobody else would give it to me.
1: With obviously years on it, right? Or a big paycheck with less years. But to be able to have that option. Well, he is very unhappy with what the Lakers offered him. He averaged 9 points and a couple
0: played
1: assists.
0: Played well. He's their best perimeter defender.
1: Well, it's not
0: stayed healthy
1: it's
0: for
1: not
0: most
1: enough,
0: of the
1: Matt.
0: Season.
1: Disrespectful offer. Marcus Smart, he says,
0: that's
1: out of Oklahoma State. Very upset about it. What is the Lakers' identity? Where is the Laker preseason hype?
0: White guys. That's their identity. More white guys than anybody else. That's what we got going. You see them there on the floor?
1: That's what we're selling?
0: That's my team. I got Walker Kessler. I got Luka Doncic. I got this Muscavelli guy.
1: Muscavelli.
0: Something like that. Austin Reeves. Mama Shkeli. I mean, they got white guys all over the place.
1: I can't wait to see Mama Shkeli.
0: I've never been so invested in a basketball team in my life.
1: I can tell, man. You are locked into
0: it. I'm so into this.
1: Hot play. No way. Don't give me back no
5: play. Here's a little nugget. I guess today is team photo day where they gather everybody in center field.
1: Not you, Josue.
5: Josue's in Vegas playing a game tonight.
1: You
5: meanwhile,
1: sit in the dugout.
5: Alex Freeland sitting there
0: yeah,
5: big, smiling.
0: Exactly.
5: Big.
0: Alex Freeland and Hunter Fiducia are out there smiling.
1: Maybe there's other things to be upset about.
0: Like what? Like you not getting your precious
1: exactly
0: pen.
1: Exactly right, Matt. It's time for the number of the day.
6: Here's my number.
0: Well,
4: number of the day.
0: Your pen is part of this number of the day. Hundreds. The hell happened to the outlet store?
1: I told you. I warned you.
0: I made the rounds. I was looking at shoes. New Balance, Adidas, Puma, Uggs.
1: I want to see how these feel.
0: Hit them all up, and what did I find, Pete?
1: Can I take a walk around the Desert Springs outlet so I can see that Josh Ryan's shoes?
0: I had intended to buy a pair of Uggs out of season because it's 90 degrees in the desert.
1: And you have popularized a grown man wearing Uggs.
0: Oh, yeah.
1: Everybody does it now because you...
0: Brady got nothing on me. They wanted $175 for a pair of Uggs. Would you care to guess what Uggs cost at Nordstrom or on Ugg.com?
1: I would say somewhere in the vicinity of $175.
0: Exactly $175. Why am I at the outlet store? I hit up Adidas. Sambas. What do you think a pair of Sambas? When we were in high school, Sambas were like cheap shoes.
1: $35.
0: $35.
1: They're very popular now. The girls wear them.
0: At the outlet. The outlet price for a pair of Sambas. Would you care to guess?
1: $75.
0: $100.
1: Damn.
0: $100. I was like, what the hell did these things cost online? $100. 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Online and in the outlet store. Now, I could buy the incredibly popular Coca-Cola Sambas for a discounted price of $66.
1: I would be interested in those.
0: I took a pass on those. I then went to the New Balance, and they had $100 shoes. But if you bought a pair, you could get the second pair of on-sale shoes for 50% off. So you can make your way to the back wall where they have, like, you know, the ones that are beat up a little bit.
1: It could be
0: and
1: worse.
0: You would get those for 50%.
1: That's better than what they're doing over at the Adidas, right?
0: I went to the fragrance shop just to see
1: why.
0: Because why not? Because I claimed that if I could find a bottle of Fahrenheit, I would get a bottle of Fahrenheit and wear it in. Now, that wouldn't happen. It was an empty. It was a lie. It was a false statement because I believe I'm allergic to colognes and perfumes.
1: A great deal of false statements yesterday.
0: Yes, I did. But how about this? I walk in.
1: You don't seem to care about the consequences.
0: I don't. The whole place smells like Sauvage.
1: Well, yeah.
0: Overwhelming. And they have...
1: Fred lives only 20, 30 minutes away.
0: They have all their colognes spread out along this giant glass wall, right? Except for one full section that is like six shelves of Sauvage. And they've got a sign that says, buy one, get one 50% off. I'm like, okay, I guess, you know, maybe I buy a cool water.
1: You weren't
0: going to
1: do that. You're making things up.
0: Everything was buy one, get one for 50% off.
1: Except
0: Sauvage and Fahrenheit. I don't know why. Is Fahrenheit now back in?
1: I guess.
0: So I couldn't get that either.
1: Ask an Armenian.
0: And then finally I went to Mont Blanc. Thinking I could get some like pen and pencil and set you would give a graduate for $50.
1: No one brought up Mont Blanc. No one got anybody all greased up about Mont Blanc before Matt came in, like Paul Revere.
0: So they got Mont Blanc.
1: And Sam, they got.
0: Hey, listen.
1: Wait till you get this great
0: listen,
1: pen.
0: Listen, you think it's not cool to go to the outlets, but how about I'm going to go to Mont Blanc, Mr. Longhand, and prepping the show, and I'm going to get you a sweet, smooth rolling ball pen. $350 for a pen. For a pen.
1: Well, that's a Mont Blanc.
0: At an outlet store that has a Claire's.
1: If it costs $50, it wouldn't be a Mont Blanc if it only costs $50, Matt.
0: But that's the point of the outlet store.
1: Yeah, I know.
0: You go to the desert, you make the trek.
1: I told you
0: to
1: that
0: go
1: that was
0: to the outlet store.
1: Once it became a luxury brand thing, I told you that it was over. I told you this very thing.
0: I went to Puma. And there were tumbleweeds blowing.
1: Well,
0: nobody wants.
1: It's been
0: Puma
1: a while since Usain Bolt.
0: I mean, tumbleweeds.
1: This text says, Matt, as he has admitted, is notoriously cheap. That's why you don't get your pin, and his family doesn't get to run the AC.
0: That's correct. I did yell at my daughter the other night. Do you realize it's now 68 degrees at night, and you're turning the air conditioner on still? Which I think is a fair complaint to log.
1: $64.98 at Sam's Club for Sambas.
0: Oh, look at that. I'll have to hit up the Sam's Club. Although I'm not a member. Now I got to buy a membership in order to... Aren't you a Sam's Club member?
1: I believe so.
0: You want to get me some Sambas?
1: No.
0: Son of a bitch, where are you?
1: Not after that. Not after this night.
0: What if I'm a Costco member? What if they got Mont Blanc at Costco?
1: Well, this
0: can maybe arrange a little trade.
1: No one is impressed with your aging hipster style. Just go to Costco.
0: That's a fair point.
1: That's fair. All right, it is time for the...
4: 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Ta-da.
6: 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And on the YouTube as well, with 3 hours of great sports talk. As we get ready for Dodger baseball, with two more regular season games to be played at Uniqlo Field against those hated brown-uniformed San Diego Padres. That'll begin with our friend Tim Cates. We'll have your Morongo Casino Dodgers on Deck show ready to go at 6 o'clock.
0: Thank you, Ronnie.
6: Joni Summers.
1: Very classy. We shall return with the top story of the day. Matt's going to be very upset about Josue.
0: No way.
1: And then we're going to talk to David
0: Vasse. They sent him back to Double A?
1: Vasse at 5:30.
0: Vasse, no way. What the hell happened with Josue?
1: We're going to find out. Andrew Friedman addresses the media at 5. Dodgers
0: on deck.
1: Are you
0: going to carry that live?
1: I don't know.
0: Shut your lion mouth, your poop mouth. Believe what you're saying.
1: We're not going to carry it live, but we will have a reaction.
0: Yeah.
1: Morongo Casino Dodgers on deck starts at 6.
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14: Upland on the 210 westbound before Mountain, a crash. Two left lanes are blocked in that drive. It's just slammed away from campus. One of the cars involved in this wreck is now on fire. So watch out here. Big delays. And also on the eastbound side, overall delays out of Pasadena getting away from Mountain. And it's especially slow passing the scene of this crash. We're also looking at the 15 northbound before Foothill Boulevard in Rancho Cucamonga. Spill load of concrete across the two right lanes. Delays away from Canto Galeano Ranch Road.
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14: 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Disgraced movie producer Harvey Weinstein has been sentenced to 15 years in New York State Prison for sexual assault.
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0: everybody. 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Dodgers San Diego tonight. 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David Vasse is going to join us after Andrew Friedman talks to the media, but Dave Roberts has talked to the media and does say Josue De Paula is going to be called back up. But why did they send him away?
1: Why?
0: Some people.
1: Why can't we have Josue in L.A.?
0: Some people are very unhappy about it and letting their, you know, they're not being quiet about it either.
1: That's right.
0: I'm unhappy about it.
1: It's okay.
0: And I'm not going to be tired of it. And I'm not tired of letting my feelings be known. And I'm not worried
2: Josue,
0: about...
2: Josue, no way. Don't send him back to AA, Josue. No way. Don't send him back to AA.
3: I'm tired of your conversation.
0: And I'm not worried about a call from Lon Rosen.
1: That's right.
0: Criticizing the team.
1: Is he still doing the Lakers stuff?
4: I don't know.
1: I don't know.
0: It is time.
5: Not much.
0: Josue. No way. He has the top story of the day.
6: Top story of the day.
1: Well, we'll start with Josue.
0: No way.
1: It makes no sense.
0: Oh, any man me.
1: Eyeball Josue. Test. No you way. Watch the at-bats. Cates is all CIF. Even if it was 30 years ago, he knows what it looks like to grind it out. It is very reminiscent of what we said when Yamamoto showed up and you watched him pitch. It's different. You can see the difference. Yamamoto, even though he can throw the hell out of the ball, not your standard power arm, not trying to blow his speed ball by you. No, he was a pitcher. He's a craftsman. It's a performance, an orchestra when he's on the mound that he's conducting with six separate pitches.
0: That's how I see it, yeah. Just like the L.A. Phil.
1: Same with De Paula. He's not a slugger. He's not a walk, strikeout, homer.
0: You're saying...
1: Pick one of the three.
0: In his hand, the bat is like a magic wand.
1: That's exactly right. It's like a conductor's stick. You make it strings, you make it brass. Give me a little timpani.
0: The harp. The triangle.
1: He's a professional hitter.
0: The oboe.
1: And not only are there not a lot of professional hitters in baseball anymore, God forbid we get one that's only 21 years old.
0: Like a young Freddie Freeman.
1: The 0-2 pitch that he hit, a 94-mile-an-hour fastball from their number one starter, Michael King, with two outs to extend the inning. Without that hit, there is no two runs walked in. Andy Páez is not able to get drilled by a pitch after missing a month and a week for being drilled by a pitch. That's what Josue allowed to happen. Welcome back, Andy. You just got drilled in the shoulder after being gone for a while. It was beautiful, that hit. That opposite, I'm going to fight this 94-mile-an-hour fastball off, and I'm going to have a beautiful piece of hitting opposite side of the field to extend, and now we got a four spot on the board. And on top of that, B, he's a young man that can take direction. Steven Nelson was lamenting that maybe he was showing off a little bit and strutting a little too much.
0: Oh, Steve didn't like it?
1: Didn't like it.
0: Well, if anybody...
1: That was Steven that was in the booth, if I remember, right, Kate?
0: If anybody is the arbiter of baseball truth and what should be done,
1: right,
0: it's Steven Nelson.
1: Yeah, and if it's not going to be him, it's going to be me. He was lamenting the lack of effort and hustle by De Paula in his stand-up double when he thought with his speed he could have legged out a triple. And what did he do last night? And what did we just share the other day about home field and how every ballpark is different and you build your team for your ballpark unlike any other sport in baseball because you play half your games there and the dimensions matter. The Dodgers have the least amount of triples in their stadium, which is why it wasn't fair for Steven to go after him for not legging out a triple. Very hard to get a triple at Dodger Stadium. But he still heard it.
7: The 2-1.
1: Charlie.
7: He's hit into right field. And it's bobbled by Tatis. Off and running is De Paula. Rounding second on his way to third. Standing it up to begin the bottom of the sixth. butchered in the corner by Tatis, and the Dodgers say, thank you very much.
1: Have you ever heard Charlie so excited?
0: Not recently.
1: That's right. And yet DePaula brought that out of him. That's what he did for Charlie Steiner. Listen to the joy in his voice.
0: Why are you gonna, I don't want to not root for this guy.
7: To begin the bottom of the sixth. Butchered in the corner by Tatis, and the Dodgers say, thank you very much.
1: Thank you very much. That's what I said in the car on the way home when I was listening to it.
7: Thank you very much.
0: When you guys have always been pretty simpatico.
1: Yes, when he said that, I looked at my radio and I said, thank you very much, Charlie.
7: Thank you very much.
1: Now, maybe I was watching the game on my phone, actually, instead of listening to it on the radio. I probably shouldn't. There are a couple sketchy moments there when you're going up and over the 60. And you're watching the TV.
0: Yeah.
1: Not the safest road to do that on. I said this about Alex Call last year. You want the guy that can grind the at-bat out. It's hard to get at-bats in the postseason. It's hard to get hits in the postseason.
0: You are constantly advocating for Alex Call.
1: Yes. Because nobody grinds out at-bats more than him. And if you're going to go in and pitch hit, maybe you get a hit, maybe you don't. But at least you can make the pitcher work. You can stress him out a little bit and set something up for the next guy. And that's exactly what DePaula does. Legged out that triple off an error by Tatis and a hit off Wandy Peralta, the third most used reliever on the Padres staff. This is a playoff team. That was their ace that's going to start game one of the postseason that he got that 0-2 hit off of in the four-run inning.
0: You made that point yesterday on the show.
1: Why not send Freeland down?
7: Thank you very much.
1: Thank you, Charlie. I appreciate you seconding me on that point.
0: He's a huge advocate of great sports talk.
7: Thank you very much.
0: You're welcome, Charlie. Thank you.
1: Those clowns.
0: They don't honor me the way they honored Vin.
7: Thank you very much.
0: I wonder why.
1: That's an accurate statement, sir. That is the most accurate statement that's ever been made about great sports talk.
0: Why do they not treat me with the respect I believe
1: I've earned
0: and deserve?
1: You got the text, though, so
0: very much
1: credit your text, though, sir, who pointed out what he believes Friedman will say, and I second the idea that he has here, that he's going to say, well, you know, we want Osue to get at bats. We keep him up here. He's only going to get a couple here and there because obviously you're going to have Shohei, the greatest hitter in all of baseball, maybe in the history of baseball, that's going to our greatest player anyway, who's going to get all those at bats. That's fine. But I push it back on you.
0: I push it back.
1: Mr. Friedman, and say that's what he's going to be doing in the postseason if he's on the postseason roster. So why not get him acclimated to that role?
0: Thank you very much for that great opinion.
7: Thank you very much.
1: Thank you very much, Charlie. Why not get him acclimated to that role that he has not been in for the last 3 years of minor league baseball by showing up in the batter's box once every 2 days, once a game, once every other game, and see how he executes an at-bat in that setting. No way, Josue, how could you effing do it? I don't want to do this, but I'm going to do it. It's going to upset you.
0: What are you going to do?
1: The Dodgers have won 5 in a row. They have won 11 in a row at Dodger Stadium. Their magic number is 1. Let's see what we got.
0: Why would that bother me, man?
1: Because I'm going to tell you how I knew something was coming, and I predicted it.
7: Thank you very much. Well, you know everything.
1: The Braves are losing 1-0 to the Reds right now, so they may have already clinched the bye into the divisional round by the time first pitch from Yamamoto gets fired off. The Brewers are currently up 4-1 on Philadelphia, but they lost last night. And there was a moment.
0: Isabel told me on the phone.
1: That's what
0: she did.
1: The Dodgers, with their last 5, all they need is either a Braves loss or a win, and they are into the divisional round. So with that upon us today, maybe even by the time we sign off the air, how foolish we feel for our flash of panic just a couple weeks ago. As the Dodgers have proven yet again when it's time with this group. And yes, we do.
0: Never in doubt.
1: Rightfully have scar tissue.
0: That I wish you saw.
1: And you know what? Let me say this, too. I do not appreciate you taking Daniel Jeremiah's side when he got a little snarky with me, and he made the proclamation of, nobody has handled the Dodgers like the Padres, and I said, that are still in the playoffs, and I said, well, the Braves did, and he said, oh, we're going back that far. It was the year before. It was literally the year before the Padres handled them.
0: I don't remember taking his part.
1: You said, oh.
0: You taking his part?
1: He said, you take his shot. Well, that was a humdinger he put on you. They got booted by Atlanta after winning 106 games. The very next year, the Padres got them when they won 111, and then swept by the Diamondbacks when they won 100. So, understandable. There was a couple years there we couldn't talk about the Dodgers' regular season successes because nobody wanted to hear it after 106, 111.
0: That was the days
1: and 100.
0: Of Engelbert Humperdinck.
1: Right. But then Yamamoto and a bullpen game carried them from a 2-1 deficit en route to a World Series victory over the Yankees.
0: 2-1.
1: A Game 5 rally that Cates enjoyed so much, he purchased a hat off Instagram that signified.
0: Thank you very much. Thank you for this great
1: in Dodger history.
0: Headwear.
1: Freddie's homer in Game 1. And then, of course, last year, down 2-1, down 3-2, Game 6 and 7 in Toronto. This team plays their best ball with their backs to the wall.
0: I demand to call all the games.
1: And there was that moment when their back was against the wall, P. And we panicked.
0: And their D was in the dust.
1: Yes, it was. Atlanta took the 2 slot. Everyone was slumping. All their pitchers were hurt. Edwin Diaz and Tanner Scott were blowing saves all over the place. And on a Monday, I said it, and my timing couldn't have been worse. I said, look at this schedule. Home for 9 against the Cardinals, Nationals, and Reds. This team can go 20-7.
0: You said everything was going to be okay, Matt. I remember this.
1: I said, if they go 20-7, they'll get to 102 wins, and I think that's going to be enough for the one seed. And if they can't go 20-7, then 18-9 is certainly doable, and 100 wins should lock up the 2 seed, no problem. And then they lost 2 games, and I was eviscerated by the Textoso. And I will say, even though David Vasse got his licks in and made fun of me, he's not for proclaiming they could win 100 games, but saying they're not going to need 100. They'll be able to get the 2 seed with 98. And so Vasse was right about that. However, as we now look at this team,
0: it's nice of you.
1: And that foolish.
0: In your moment of victory, it's a moment of
1: benevolence.
0: A
1: moment of benevolence for me as I take my victory lap. But as we now see, P, a 3-2 record. And the Dodgers will hit that 100-win mark. And 5-0 with Yamamoto and Glasnow on the mound against the Padres, against Robbie Ray, they are going to be favored in each of these 2 games, and they will be favored in every game they play the Giants. 102 is not out of the realm of possibility, and after losing last night, the Brewers have opened that door that the number one seed.
0: You can't open the window. That's what's open for Lincoln Riley over at South Central.
1: Window's wide open right now.
0: But
1: just
0: the
1: open.
0: Door
1: is now
0: in San Diego. Cracked.
1: It's cracked.
0: For Kwanzaa Jones's team.
1: That's right. And
0: we're going to win. That's what she said.
1: And
0: we're going to win it all.
1: The Dodgers going to win these next 2.
0: Kwanzaa said.
1: And all of a sudden, their final series. Yeah. Those little buttholes a little tight now.
0: You talking about San Diego?
1: Because they would have to face the Diamondbacks for their final 3.
0: Well, I could see you and Daniel not having any awkward moments in Buffalo.
1: What a great flight to Buffalo it could be.
3: We gonna win.
1: What?
3: We gonna win.
1: What, Kwanzaa?
3: We gonna win. Win it all.
1: How did they respond to me? Well, it's the assembled media. Kwanzaa, it's not fans.
0: So we gonna really win.
1: They don't respond to anybody.
3: We gonna win. We gonna win. We gonna win. Win it all.
0: I got this text about the stream, and it says, wow, you can really see the snarky look on Matt's face.
1: Yes, you can.
0: And I wrote, I know.
1: I've seen it for 20 years.
0: I live here. I know all about
1: 20-7. They promptly lost the next 2 games. It turned into 20-5. It is still in play.
0: You were right, man.
1: And none of us will be surprised when they lose the next 2.
0: No.
1: And everybody blames me.
0: No, no.
1: For acknowledging it. Yet again.
0: Not now, Matt.
1: And in.
0: Not when you're rolling like this.
1: 13 minutes. Andrew Friedman's got some splaining to do, okay? He's got some splaining to do.
0: Stop whacking your CIF card all over the place.
1: Can't help it. It's a tick.
0: I mean, what is that? Is that like. I did a thing with a stage manager the other day, and he had a gigantic antenna, like all. Like totally extracted.
1: Like a pointer?
0: Yeah, and he's like pointing at everything. I was like. This is the tiniest booth I've ever been in. Would you get the hell out of here? Like, stop.
1: It's like a verbal tick.
0: I don't know. And what goddamn Andrew Freeman's going to do.
1: But we're going to find out in 11 minutes.
0: We'll have some reaction to Matt's brilliant baseball analysis.
1: Well, 20-5, here we are.
0: There's Don Zimmer and there's Matt Smith up there.
1: I feel like I'm going to get the Pedro treatment that Don got.
0: Then we'll do the fun fact and quick hits. I'm going to grab this man by his ears and throw him to the ground.
1: Oh, no.
0: And then we'll get David Massey on.
1: He charged me. What am I to do?
0: With reaction. Zimmer took the high road after that.
1: Yeah. A lot of tears. Será que é o mundo triunfo, pois ainda não voltou, mas cadê te?
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13: It's time for traffic on AM 570 LA Sports.
15: Agora Hills is slow on the 101 southbound, leaving Liberty Canyon Road. Delays to the 170-134 split. And then you're on the brakes ahead in Hollywood from Santa Monica Boulevard into downtown Los Angeles. Tough and Upland on the 210 westbound. You've got this crash before Mountain. Two cars, carpool left lane blocked. One of the cars caught on fire, but I just took a look at it on the live Caltrans cam. And flames are out. But delays are there, and you're loading up all the way from Carnelian. Rancho Cucamonga, spill load of concrete, 15 northbound before Foothill in the two right lanes. Delays from Count to Galliano Ranch Road.
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5: 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Say it again. Big thank you to everybody that came out to Morongo Casino Resort and Spa yesterday. Had a great...
6: At least you can find some gratitude in your heart after all the bile you've been spewing about Josue. No way.
5: It is our responsibility as hosts of great sports talk to question
6: authority.
5: Our leaders
6: That's
5: and
6: right.
5: authority when we find their decisions to be suspect.
6: We're going to do the fun fact and quick hits, and during that time, Andrew Friedman's going to talk, and then David Vasse will join us and tell us what the latest is.
5: I wonder if Spectrum Sportsnet is brave enough to carry the Andrew Friedman presser that he felt the need to call because they sent down Josue DePaulo.
6: I think this has been a deep overreaction on one of our parts.
5: Why would he call a presser for sending a guy down that's been here for 11 games?
6: That's a great question that you could ask.
5: 43 at bats.
6: Vasse about Josue. Let that question be asked another day. Vasse, that's our guy on the ground.
5: He will join us after. See, they're supposed to run Fernando Mania right now. But I think they know Josue. Oh, yeah.
6: I don't think it's that big of a deal. Or as
5: gets
6: big
5: ratings
6: of a deal
5: every single day.
6: I don't think it's as big of a deal as you're making.
5: I feel like he's bigger than Ohtani.
6: Well, that's a problem. I got these textosos, Matt.
5: Okay.
6: And
7: the secret textoso line.
8: Brought to you by your SoCal Toyota dealers. We make it easy.
6: They're not about that bar in Boston. No, that's...
5: It's one of the greatest things I've ever read.
6: One of them.
5: I kept scrolling.
6: Joined a clown college.
5: For more screen grabs. And it just kept getting better and better. Someone on there, I don't know if it was true, said that they got over 1,000 subscriptions to read that one article for $1.
6: It's a great article.
5: And it was the greatest paywall success they've ever had this year.
6: Did your radio partner happen to dive headfirst into an empty pool during adolescence, P? Because if we are being serio, he sounds muy loco. He's basically become the radio Antonio Brown.
5: Now, wait a minute. Antonio Brown, by the way, somehow was facing 20.
6: He got off.
5: He was facing 20 to 30 years. Minimum 20,
6: in,
5: potential
6: in
5: life.
6: In Florida, where they punk you.
5: Yes. And somehow he reached a plea agreement where he is scot-free.
6: No time.
5: No drug tests. No mental health evaluations. And they are just cutting him loose.
6: CTESPN forever. Smith rambling about Josue just to avoid responsibility for his bolts and the Blanc. He is in his tailspin.
5: My B&B.
6: I don't think Matt's in a tailspin.
5: No.
6: Yet.
5: It's a flight back from Western New York now.
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5: Leaving Friday early.
6: So good luck to everybody.
5: Taking my passport. Maybe they won't let me back in.
6: Go to check out the falls.
5: I'd like to go to Toronto, I'm thinking.
6: Well, to stop you.
5: Feel like I'll be welcome at the bars there.
6: Sure.
5: They wouldn't let me into the bars.
6: That was Australia.
5: I thought it was Toronto, too. I think he got tagged.
6: Too dark skin?
5: Yeah. He tried to go in somewhere in Toronto when he got the treatment.
6: Well,